0: Jeff, you go to a lot of Golden Knights games. How do you view this team now? It looks like a different team than we watched for much of the regular season.
1: It is a different team. I mean, they're hitting all facets of the game right now. Everyone's, you know, obviously what they did to Colorado, that caught everyone by surprise. So it should be a really hard-fought series. I would expect a long series here. I'd be really surprised if we saw either team 4-0 or 4-1. But I think it's going to be a long series and really can go either way. But I think it's going to be tough for the Knights here, the way that Carolina ran through the East.
0: I say a lot of times I don't like to bet the first game of a series. I feel like you find better situations as you get deeper into a series. Did you bet game one tonight? And how are you looking at maybe playing this as far as your betting patterns?
1: No, I don't have any involvement tonight. I mean, I had the Knights early in the season at 10-1, so I just hedged that future a little bit. And that's the only thing I'm going in with.
0: Okay.
2: Jeff, have you seen anything interesting as far as the Conn Smythe market goes? Because Mitch Marner, plus $1.75 by you guys there, which is a pretty short number. Has there been anyone that the public's looking to bet here in that market, maybe some of the longer shot variety?
1: Not longer shots, but Frederik Andersen, a plus 2.25. It's driven him down to plus 200. Took a significant wager on him. And, you know, it's pretty much that's the consensus is if Carolina comes out on top, people don't know where to turn besides him, so he's getting all the support.
2: Let's go over the NBA Finals because we've had that number up now for a few days, Spurs and the Knicks. Obviously, when New York's involved, there's a lot of hype and anticipation. But on the other side, despite San Antonio being what, you know, you deem a smaller market, there's a lot of hype behind Wembanyama and a young crew that is not really playing like a young team. When you guys first set your number, what was the reaction in the market following that number getting posted?
1: Well, we hung Spurs -4 in game one and immediately saw some favorite support because there were higher numbers out there in the marketplace. And that's what I had made. It was 4, and I made the Spurs -175 in the series. I think it's going to be a hard-fought series here. I mean, we saw how emotional that Wembanyama got after beating the Thunder. And I think this could be a letdown spot in game one, and you wouldn't think it in the NBA Finals. But that was such a tough series to overcome for them to get to this point. Like you said, a young team. Now you have a rested Knicks team who's been shooting lights out on their way here. And, I mean, I'm going to be looking myself to be on the Knicks side throughout this series.
0: That's interesting. Knicks averaged 123.3 points per game against the Spurs during the regular season. Only team that scored more against the Spurs were the Nuggets. And the Spurs made 12, almost 13 three-pointers per game on 36.5% shooting in the playoffs. A lot of people think this is going to be a higher-scoring series. Jeff, do you co-sign that or not necessarily?
1: I think it's going to be up and down. I wouldn't just say consistently higher-scoring because San Antonio can really clamp down and play defensively. So yeah, I think it's going to be a mix of them, and I don't think you're going to see it just go one way or the other and blindly bet to the over.
0: What about props when you're talking about a star player like Wimby? Because Dustin and I had an analyst on last night. We were talking about how do you defend Wimby? Is it OG Anunoby? Is that the guy you use to get physical with him, push him away from his spots? Obviously, the public's looking to bet Wimby over and pretty much everything in all these games. Do you think the Knicks can defend him? Do they have the answer, or at least somewhat of an answer, to keep him under control?
1: Well, I think they're going to throw multiple guys at him, and I think you're going to see some double teams there, just like what we saw San Antonio do to SGA last round. And I think that's the only way to do it, to try to get the ball out of his hands. I know San Antonio's got some shooters, but you can't let Wembanyama dictate that half court there. And it can start with Anunoby, Josh Hart, Mitchell Robinson, who's going to get a lot of foul trouble. I think he's going to give it a go even with his hand injury. But I think he's going to be in there just to give some fouls. But I think they're going to throw a variety of players at him.
2: Chatting with Las Vegas odds maker Jeff Sherman at Golf Odds. You can find him over on X. Now, watching these two teams play out in the postseason, you've got two different coaches. You've got a Mitch Johnson, a young up-and-comer, protege of Popovich there. On the other side, you have Mike Brown, who we're pretty familiar with, but it does seem like he's changed his ways a bit here in the postseason. If you're going to give a coaching edge to either side, which direction would you look?
1: Well, I'm not a Mike Brown guy, but I think in this instance, I would give it to him just for his experience. I mean, Mitch Johnson will have to see how he can carry through that, even though he came from Popovich's, down his tree. But I just think, on this stage, Mike Brown's been there before with this, and he's letting the team just go out there and play. It's almost like what Tortorella's doing with the Knights. They got the talent, and they're going out in there and playing. So I think in this instance, I would have to give it reluctantly to Mike Brown.
2: Jeff, where do you guys sit with futures liability on each of these teams? Because New York was anywhere from like 15 up to around 20, 22 to 1 during the season. I mean, the Spurs, I know we're 35 to 1 to win the West early in the year. How do things look from that perspective?
1: Yeah, we went on the Knicks a little bit and have some liability on San Antonio. And, you know, we saw a lot of wagers on San Antonio when it was shorter odds. I know we took a decent wager at 12 to 1 on them. And then people followed through that when they were in single digits. So it's added up to some liability on San Antonio. So, you know, right now I think most books are rooting slightly for the Knicks.
0: You know, Jeff, I've had this opinion the last couple of weeks. I've heard it from a lot of others. I think the Knicks got a real shot to win this series. You said you're looking for spots to bet the Knicks throughout this series. Do you feel like they can win this? Do you think they can upset the Spurs here? And is it going to be a long series?
1: I do believe that they can, and I think it will be long, but I look at the situation here and the Knicks with this veteran team and what is going to be their opportunity to get back here. I mean, they're facing this moment now. While San Antonio, you look at this young team and that you expect them to get back here for many years. So I think there's going to be even more urgency, and you might see that dictated on the court, loose balls and the hustle coming out of the Knicks side in those games. So I did play the Knicks plus 5 in game one. And I, you know, depending on how much adjustments are, like I said, each game, I think I'm going to be looking for the Knicks side.
2: Jeff, well, if they win the title, if the Knicks were to win, is there anyone other than Brunson who makes sense to be the MVP? Because Brunson has been the leader. He's the guy who's changed the fortunes of the entire organization. You guys got him at about 2-1 right now. I'm seeing Karl Anthony Towns at 18-1. Ananobi's 40-1. That's awfully intriguing. Do you see a situation where the Knicks win the Larry O'Brien trophy, but Brunson is not the MVP?
1: Well, I think it would just come down to the three guys you mentioned, Towns and Ananobi, depending on how that goes for the series, because, you know, this isn't like the Stanley Cup where it's actually for the entire playoffs. You can take what Brunson's done prior and remove that. So Ananobi being the best two-way player, and if he can do that defense and really hold Wemby down in his instances, that might play into it a little bit. So he might be worth a little bit of a long shot.
0: All right, Jeff, let's talk golf here. You can follow Jeff Sherman at Golf Odds. The Memorial Tournament this week, Jack's Place. Scottie Scheffler has been dominant on this course. Jeff, what's your number on Scheffler? How's this tournament being bet, and who do you like this week?
1: We have him at plus 325, and he's just been knocking on the door but hasn't been getting wins lately. And you know, I love this tournament. Tough course. Jack's really toughened it up the last few years. You know, we're looking at winning score at 10.5 under par currently. So I like those type of weeks. And it's going to be an approach type player's course where there's a lot of rough this week. And going into the greens, you need to be really solid. And I do like, you know, I've been on him a lot this year and haven't cashed yet. But in matchups, he's been doing well. Siwoo Kim at 20-1. And the only thing I played this week was Siwoo Kim minus 35 against Fleetwood. But I do like Siwoo Kim with his approach game this week.
0: Oh, so you're anti-Tommy Fleetwood this week. I've seen some touts tipping Fleetwood. I thought you might be on him. Not the case, huh?
1: No, it's more a pro Siwoo Kim here and looking to be on his side than anti-Fleetwood, but I back Siwoo Kim because I'm expecting a top 10 finish out of him.
0: Is there anyone in that group outside of Scotty, like Rory, Cameron Young, Oberg, Shoffley, Fitzpatrick, Henley, Cantlay, any of those guys you like this week?
1: Well, I could see Oberg, but I just hate how he's performed on Sundays where he's been in position and he's fallen apart and it's been too consistent. So, you know, if I was to recommend him, it'd be more matchups than outright because until he can get through on Sundays, it's really tough to support him in, you know, less than 20-1.
0: Right.
2: He's Jeff Sherman, Las Vegas odds maker and on X at Golf Odds. Great to finally chat with you, my friend. Keep up the great work and enjoy the golf.
1: All right. Thanks, guys.
2: Peace in prime time. That humans.
0: You guys just met on the phone, and you're calling him my friend all of a sudden.
2: Yeah, I assume everyone's my friend until they become my enemy. Okay. Not that I'm going to do anything if they're my enemy. I'm just going to pretend that they're my friend anyway. But, all right, puck's about to drop. Raleigh, North Carolina, game one. Canes and the Golden Knights. We'll see how this thing goes. We'll take you through it right here on VSiN Primetime.
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10: 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But we have a football coach going into a make or break year, making a pile of money. 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I don't love the job that Chris McIntosh did. 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But I have a hard time seeing why that is a recipe for success.
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2: Back on VSiN Primetime, I'm Dustin Sweetelson. That is Matt Humans. We are moments away from the puck dropping in Raleigh, North Carolina, where the Carolina Hurricanes are a favorite right now in the market, minus 162. You can get plus $1.36 the other way with the Vegas Golden Knights. Your total, 5.5, juice to the over, minus 122, which that kind of surprises me.
0: Well, it does and it doesn't, because it seems like the public loves to play overs in every game. And I think we've had sharper handicappers who are saying under tonight. This is going to be a more defensive-oriented, feel-out type of game. I would lean under 5.5, but look, I don't proclaim to be an expert on hockey totals. And, you know, you've also got the danger of the empty net goals at the end of these games. And that's why I don't like to play a lot of totals at this time.
2: You know what? That's probably the biggest issue here is you just know that there's going to be a team playing with desperation. Right. If they're down a goal, two goals late in this one. I flirted with the idea of Carolina -1.5 at plus 164, but because of the empty net factor. I just think nerves play such a big role in this game, but maybe I'm not factoring that the nerves could be with the goalies. Maybe a Carter Hart, who's really never been in this position before, and he's playing great, but these are different terms right now with a cup on the line.
0: Yeah, you know, it's also sometimes the nerves can work against the home team.
2: True.
0: Right? Everybody can be a little bit uptight.
2: Well, we had that run of, what, eight straight games of road teams?
0: I don't think home ice is that big a deal in the Stanley Cup playoffs.
2: No.
0: We see teams win on the road all the time, and we might see it tonight. I don't have a bet on this game. I did bet the series over 5.5 games. Had to lay a price to do that, though. I don't love it, but Got to do it sometimes. Minus 180. I felt like that's the best bet in the series. Over 5.5 games.
2: Vegas actually won both regular season meetings. Now, they were both in October.
0: Yeah, that doesn't matter.
2: I know. Carolina 9-7-0 lifetime against the Knights. Some of the numbers that jumped out to me, just looking at special teams, we can sometimes be an X factor in these playoff games. The power play for Carolina from 24.9% down to 12.5% in the playoffs. But I think it's more indicative that they weren't on the power play as much
0: right.
2: than it is that they, you know, weren't as good. Vegas's power play almost identical to the regular season where they were sixth. Carolina penalty kill, they went from 80.5% to 92.5% in the playoffs. Vegas's penalty kill also improved 81.4% to 87.5%. So we'll see how that shakes out. But special teams does usually make an impact. And if you want to make an impact to have a little bit of fun, there's something cool going on where we're broadcasting right now. Downtown Las Vegas, Circa Hotel and Casino, the home of Stadium Swim. Here's Derek Stevens, the owner of this building, talking about what they have going on.
12: How lucky are we, Las Vegas? This is the third time in 9 years the Vegas Golden Knights are in the Stanley Cup Finals. This is going to be an incredible couple weeks here. I want to invite you all to Stadium Swim for Game 1 and Game 2. We're going to have every game of the finals we'll have on at Stadium Swim with full audio. If you show up at any game with any type of Golden Knights gear, you get in for free. Now, Game 1 and Game 2 is going to be a little bit special because we've got some incredible giveaways, including tickets to Game 3 and Game 4. This is something special. We are so very lucky. We want the cup.
2: Getting tickets to potential games here in the series. I mean, I was looking today just to see what it would cost. Starts at $1,000 for tickets.
0: $1,000 minimum.
2: $1,000 was the worst seat in the building, which, by the way, it's a great arena, but I'm not paying $1,000 to sit in the nosebleeds.
0: So I went to game one of the Stanley Cup Final in 2003 with a chick, and bought two tickets. $500 is like $525 apiece.
2: Trying to remember.
0: Who
2: was 03?
0: Golden Knights.
2: No. Oh, that 23.
0: You said
2: 03.
0: I said 23. It was Golden Knights and Florida Panthers, and it was like $525 per ticket. Now it's like double the price.
2: Well, you know why? Because when you win a cup, it just breeds more fans and a frenzy for people to want to be involved here. And honestly,
0: I'm not paying $1,000 for a ticket to go to that.
2: I don't know if I'm paying $1,000 to see any sporting event in person when TV's a better experience anyway.
0: Would you pay $1,000 to go to the Super Bowl?
2: No, I think going to a football game is the worst experience of them all.
0: Well, not college. College is great. NFL kind of stinks.
2: But that's not about watching the game.
0: There's so much dead time in an NFL game.
2: Yeah, and also if there's a controversial call, you don't have the camera angles. You don't have all the different ways to find out what they're talking about.
0: I still love to go to college football games.
2: Well, that's just about being on campus and the excitement and the atmosphere and the real hate. And if you want to see some picks, by the way, for tonight's game, is they're announcing all of the players.
0: How about Stormy with two picks on tonight's game?
2: Beeson.com/picks. Who is she, Wes Reynolds tonight with the volume? Stormy Bonantoni, here are her plays tonight. She's got a player prop. She's got a total. She's going under 5.5. She got even money. It's plus 102 right now. She's also betting the goalie, Carter Hart, over 27.5 saves. Paulie Howard on follow the money. He's on the under. He's on an alt under, minus 160. At 6.5. Jake Hahn from SiriusXM NHL Network Radio, when he was on a numbers game today, gave out Carter Hart over 28.5 saves. And Jensen Lewis on the Golden Knights and the Hurricanes to go under 5.5. I heard Mitch Moss actually give out a play that I like the angle, but far be it for me to act like I know anything about betting hockey. He went on Frederick Anderson to go over his saves, and it was 21.5. It's now 22.5. Golden Knights have the offensive firepower. It feels like they're going to be aggressive here and just throw shots on net. And I think Anderson's going to be heavily involved. And based on the track record, he's not allowing a lot of goals, so that means a lot of saves for Anderson.
0: Yeah, I don't know what to do with that tonight. I think Mitch has probably got the right idea there.
2: I think it's a smart play. Like I said earlier, I'm waiting for potentially an aggressive Golden Knights team to punch one in early and see if I can get a good number on the Hurricanes. Home ice hasn't mattered. We'll see if it matters tonight with everything on the line between these two teams. And that place does look rocking, Matt. It looks like a great atmosphere.
0: Oh, they're fired up in Carolina tonight. Why would you not be? You got the Stanley Cup Final, Game 1, and it's been a long time since the Hurricanes won the Cup, right?
2: Yeah, when you think of like most...
0: 20 years?
2: Yeah, was it 2006? 2006, the last time that they were there. They've been close, and they've run it back with this core that's been together for a few years now. They cruised through this postseason, eight straight postseasons, by the way. It's the second longest active streak in hockey of making the playoffs, but they need one. They need another one. Rod Brindamore needs to get back to the promised land. Is there another sport professionally in America where, like, it's a small, nondescript town that's won a championship, like Carolina? Like
0: Green Bay?
2: Yeah, I guess Green Bay would be it. Yeah, that's probably the one. That's probably the one that jumps out. That makes sense. Spitballing here on the fly. Our Yankee bet that we were talking about, not looking so good, by the way. We should update everyone where we stand. Kyle Manzardo hit a home run last inning. It's now 3-2 Cleveland. However, one out in the fourth. The Yankees have two runners on and old Austin Wells at the plate. So we can chalk up at least one more out coming up here, right?
0: Yeah, it's lefty on lefty. Wells, as soon as you said that, he drives one deep into the gap. Oh! And that is a fly out to the wall. Wow. Fly out to the wall in right center. So the Yankees got runners on the corners with two outs. But what I said about Cam Switler early is true. I could tell he didn't have his good stuff tonight. You could tell by his body language, his expressions, and you just could tell he was leaving a lot of fastballs up in the zone. And a couple of those got tattooed. Well, he finally paid for it and gave up a two-run homer in the fourth. And, hey, look, no pitcher's going to be on top of it every time he goes out there. But they're always going to be priced that way. Always going to be priced. Those dominant starters are going to be big favorites. You could tell tonight that Switler, you didn't. He was struggling early, and the Yankees are not going to be a great bet tonight. I just got a text from somebody who says, should I jump on the Yankees live right now? Well, Dustin and I have been talking about that. I would say no. I don't like the Yankees. Now, if you get a big hit here, and you got the right guy at the plate. You got Ben Rice at the plate with runners on the corners and two outs. But it is a lefty-lefty matchup, which is a disadvantage for Ben Rice.
2: Aaron Boone's finally letting him hit against lefties this year, finally. I mean, it's like, play the numbers all you want, but if the guy can hit, he can hit. My wonder for Schlittler, and I'm not saying it's happening here, but this is a guy who I think's only thrown like 150 innings at most in a season in his career, going back to the minors. Are we concerned that 120 innings, it looks like? Are we concerned at some point?
0: Yes.
2: It's just there's a lot of tax on this guy, and he's your AL Cy Young favorite.
0: And it's only early June.
2: Yeah.
0: And, he's never been pushed this hard before, this many innings, and we're not even into the middle of the summer yet, Dustin. So he might run out of gas at some point. There are going to be nights where he comes out flat and he doesn't have it. Now, he is hitting 97, 98, 99 tonight, so it's not like his fastball acts pop. It's just the control. He's left it high in the zone tonight.
2: Yeah, no, I mean, it would also help that they also need him for the postseason. So you wonder how the Yankees manage him as the year goes on, because he's going to be a huge piece of the October rotation.
0: Well, that's a fair point.
2: With all those other guys, and Cole's back and Fried's back, but Schlittler's the upside guy.
0: Well, also, the Yankees got to hope that, Fried comes back from his injury.
2: Yeah.
0: Cole is back. Cole looks like he's going to be back in his usual ace form. And then you got guys like Rodon who are going to have to step up, and maybe you can cut Schlittler's innings count a little bit later in the season, but I don't really think they're thinking about that right now. Runners on second and third, two outs, 3-2 Guardians over the Yankees.
2: Did Carolina just score?
0: Is that a goal?
2: They just scored like 8 seconds into this game.
0: Wow.
2: Hurricanes on the board first. We're 25 seconds in, and we've got a 1-0 game.
0: Are you kidding?
2: You got to be kidding me. You think they're hyped up and ready to go in Carolina?
0: Is there a prop? Will a goal be scored in the first minute?
2: There had to have been. Yeah. And let us know at VSiN Live, at Matt Humans 247, and at Dustin Soidelson.
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2: 25 seconds into game one. 1-0 Carolina with the lead. Welcome back, VSiN Primetime. He's Matt Humans. I'm Dustin Sweetelson. We got you covered right here on VSiN, the sports betting network. 1-0 the Canes right now out in front of VGK. 16-12 to go in the first. We've seen this number drastically move. We're talking Carolina minus 345 favorite in the game. 2.5 to 1 for the Golden Knights. 6.5 is your total. And as far as the series goes, Matt, the Hurricanes are now a minus 185 favorite on the series price, where VGK is plus $1.55.
0: It's funny how that stuff can change on one goal in the first minute of the game, but the price adjustment is pretty obvious there.
2: It was the first shot on net, the first attempt. Super aggressive from Carolina, just throwing it on net. And that was a spot where maybe the nerves got the better of Carter Hart. Goal scored by Ehlers, and he puts the Canes on the board first. So we'll keep you posted on the action. By the way, that total jumped up to 6.5.
0: Mm-hmm.
2: Kind of don't hate joining the under in now at a more palatable price at 6.5. But I'm probably going to be on the sidelines for most of this game.
0: Yeah, I don't see anything that I want to bet right now. We were talking about the public playing this over the total. Well, that's a great start for the total. If you bet over 5.5, you got to love that. How many times are you going to get a goal in the first minute? By the way, the Yankees get a big hit from Paul Goldschmidt, a two-out, two-run single, kind of a bloop to right field. So the Yankees take a 4-3 lead over the Guardians, but Cam Switler, who I've said just doesn't have it tonight, gives up a leadoff single in the top of the fifth here. So You're going back and forth. And by the way, Patrick Bailey is at the plate now. Bailey was shipped out of San Francisco. Buster Posey didn't like him. Didn't think he was going to be a Giants catcher of the future. Bailey tripled off the wall against Slitler in the first inning, or might have been second inning. Bailey is up now with a runner on first.
2: We'll see if he can do some more damage against Slitler. Fifth inning, 4-3, Yankees back out in front, as you mentioned, thanks to Paul Goldschmidt with the two-run knock.
0: Yep.
2: So right now we're looking at the betting market. Yankees minus 265, almost 2-1 on the Guardians. 11.5 is the total. Let's now go to Minnesota, where a guy that we both love, Davis Martin's on the bump. And the White Sox have a lead here on the road in Minnesota. 3-1 in the third. They're minus $3 favorites, plus 223 with the Twinkies. Your total right now is 9.5. Miguel Vargas coming through for the White Sox. So he's driven in two of the three runs for Chicago. Miguel Vargas is on pace for 40 home runs this year. He's one of the best hitting power guys at third base, and he's a former Dodgers prospect.
0: Mm-hmm.
2: I don't even remember what trade it was he was sent to Chicago for. Either way, someone that now is really thriving in this young Chicago offense, and he helped give them this lead, as it looks like Davis Martin gets a fly out to center, and that will end the third inning. We go to the bottom of the third, I should say.
0: Bottom of the third.
2: Top of the fourth with the White Sox leading 3-1. Matt's on the White Sox. You got a good number, minus 118?
0: 122. Actually, 118 was the best number here, but I laid 122 about 20 minutes before the game.
2: I'm on the White Sox over 4.5 on the team total at, I think it was plus 110 I got last night. Some other scores from around Major League Baseball.
0: Wow.
2: Tell me if you heard this before. The Brewers lead the Giants 3-0.
0: I have heard that before.
2: Kyle Harrison, I thought about the strikeout prop, Matt. I'm going to regret this.
0: That was
2: one.
0: The only favorite I considered playing on the run line today was the Brewers.
2: And they were almost 267 or something.
0: By the way,
2: like
0: we got a misplay in the Yankees infield. Watch this, Dustin.
2: Ahmed Rosario.
0: I think you would have been able to field this. What is that? He kicks the ball, and now we got runners on first and second with no outs.
2: Yeah, that's what happens when a middle infielder plays third base.
0: That's what that is.
2: Kyle Harrison, the K prop was 6.5, and I was thinking about it, but I was like, you know what? I don't know what to do with him tonight. Because his strikeout numbers are astronomical. If any team maybe has like his number, it could be his former team that knows him best. It hasn't been the case. Three innings, two hits, seven strikeouts for Kyle Harrison, no runs allowed. ERA down to 1.48. They just hit a batter.
0: So he squared around to a bunt. I think the ball hit his hand. But they're calling it, Yankees are going to review it. Anyway, move on.
2: Braccio squaring a bunt. Oh, yeah, that hits him right in the hand. It doesn't hit the bat at all. So,
0: his hand.
2: Yeah, that's
0: on him. Bases loaded, no outs.
2: Wow.
0: If you bet the Yankees live, you're celebrating when Goldschmidt hits a single, two-run single, and now you're in a bunch of trouble again here with bases loaded, no outs. Schlittler, this is going to be his last inning tonight. He just doesn't have it. 69 pitches.
2: Yeah.
0: Can he get out of trouble here and give up no more than one run? That's going to be the key for him, is to leave this game tied 4-4.
2: But these moments to me are like the true like difference between if someone's an elite pitcher or not.
0: Yeah.
2: This is where you buckle down, you have your best stuff, you save. And that game you and I referenced last night on the show, Christopher Sanchez on the road at San Diego, I think it was the seventh inning, he had runners on first and third, two outs. He just had to bear down and throw his best stuff, and he got out of it unscathed.
0: Yep.
2: So we'll see if Schlittler can do the same. Some other updates across Major League Baseball. Cardinals strike first on the Rangers. That's an interesting pitching matchup. Dustin May and Nate Eovaldi.
0: Mm-hmm.
2: And I'm on the under 7.5. This one got steamed down to 7. But I am on the under right now. Cardinals do have the first score of the game, and now they have a runner on first in the third. Right now you're in game total 6.5, and the Cardinals are minus 321 favorite. Plus 231 with Texas on the road.
0: I got some interesting numbers for you on the Mariners starting pitcher later tonight. Logan Gilbert of Seattle. I'm going to give you these later. Let's not do it yet.
2: Okay.
0: We got to hear from Stormy. Don't we? We got to take from Stormy here on the Stanley Cup Final Game 1.
2: Well, it's a future play she has for the entire series. So she went on Pod to the Futures with Mitch Moss, Jonathan Von Tobel. And this was the play that she liked on Stankoven for the Stanley Cup Final.
1: One price I think was just mispriced in the market when I was going through some of these series leaders. Logan Stankoven, 16-1 for most shots on goal in the series. he is entering this series already leading all players in the final in shots on goal with 46 in 13 games, compared to like Vegas leaders in shots on goal are Eichel and Dorofeev, who have 42 in 16 games. So like the way that that second line has produced, they have looked more like a top line than the Canes' actual top line has. Stankoven, Hall, and Blake, they've got a 12-4 goal differential in their favor. They're driving offense left and right, and Stankoven has been at the core of that. Svechnikov is your favorite at plus 230. He's got 7 fewer shots on goal, 5-on-5. Jarvis, second for Carolina, plus 370. He's got 13 fewer than Stankoven in all situations, 20 fewer 5-on-5. Like, I know his time on ice numbers are lower, and maybe you just expect the top line is going to produce in the cup final more than your second line. But the second, I don't know why we should expect that line all of a sudden to be held in check when they have been awesome all year long. So 16-1 just seemed like an absurd price in that market, in my opinion.
0: All right, Stormy knows her hockey. She was so informative there on the Pod of the Futures that she left Mitch Moss and JVT speechless the whole time.
2: Mitch's hair got stuck in that direction. I don't know what happened there, but it just got stuck. All right. An update on that Yankees-Guardians game we mentioned. Tied up at 4 as a sack fly with the bases loaded, and Cleveland may not be done with Jose Ramirez now at the plate, although he just lost his bat into the stands. Let's hear from Darren Pang, one of the best analysts out there in the NHL. He went on Money Moves with Stormy and JVT earlier today and talked about a Conn Smythe play he likes the best.
3: Yes, everybody thinks that it's going to happen, that it's a ticking injury. It's just waiting. You know, I don't know, maybe this year's different. You know, maybe the lack of stress that they've had in the playoffs so far, they've defended well. He hasn't had to really extend himself. I always often use that phrase for a big guy, because big guys having to go from right to left or left to right and have to push off, that's tough on your legs. That's tough on your groins. And we've seen a lot of the larger goaltenders have those kind of issues. So, I mean, if he can maintain his composure between the posts, then I think he'll be in fine shape. I'm a big fan of his, and I think this is his time. So that's where I'm leaning right now. I'm leaning the team defense of Carolina. The way they hunt pucks is outstanding. The only thing they do is they will get caught out of position a little bit. We saw that in the first game against Montreal, just because they were chasing a little bit. But at the end of the day, I think this is Freddie's time. And if it is, then he would be or have to be one of the top three considerations for the Conn Smythe Trophy.
2: Darren Pang, NHL on TNT. He likes the favorite Freddie Anderson, who's now plus 185. He is your current favorite for the Conn Smythe because the Carolina Hurricanes out to a 1-0 lead in game one, and we still got 12 and a half minutes to go in the first period.
0: Yeah, I think Frederick Anderson's a pretty good bet to win the Conn Smythe, actually. So I agree with Panger there. So some quality hockey analysis by Stormy and Darren Pang. Let's see if Cam Schwitler can get out of trouble here. 2-1 count, and they got a dangerous hitter at the plate, Ramirez at the plate for Cleveland. 4-4's the score. Runners on first and second, one out. This is a key point in this game. And Cam Schwitler, like you said, has got to limit the damage here.
2: By the way, an update in Atlanta, a sacrifice fly by Toronto. They've tied things up with the Braves in the sixth inning. This is this may be a slugfest before all is said and done. Total still at 8.5 with 6 runs scored. Oh, as Jose Ramirez down the line.
0: Wow.
2: That is going to plate the go-ahead run for the Guardians. They are going to go up 5-4 on the Yankees. All right, we'll get you situated on all the baseball. We've got plenty of hockey along the way with 12 minutes to go in the first in game one. Carolina leads 1-0. Plus, we still have to touch on the NBA Finals. I had a couple player props. I'll run them by Matt and more later on here on VSiN Primetime.
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24: From Pat Murphy. If two-thirds of the inning is over, it means one-third of the inning is left, and a lot can be done. One-third is the biggest piece of the pie. 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Like, I love banana cream pie with vanilla wafers, or banana pudding in pie-shaped form, if you know anyone that makes them. Anyway, I love that. And if I eat two-thirds of it, that's a big portion. But there's a lot left for tomorrow. Pat Murphy. Baseball equates to, I guess I can figure out from some context cues here, what his favorite pie is. Banana cream pie with vanilla wafers, or banana pudding in pie-shaped form. My surprise here is that Pat Murphy doesn't keep a banana in his pocket, or maybe he's just happy to see the Brewers win. Maybe there's that.
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26: Business as usual. That's how Matt LaFleur described today's OTAs with the return of running back Josh Jacobs. The veteran missed last week's sessions after getting arrested on domestic abuse allegations. He was released from jail last Wednesday after charges weren't filed immediately, and the Brown County District Attorney's Office still determining whether there will be charges at all. Jacobs practiced as normal today. Meanwhile, Micah Parsons was also back in the building this week as he continues to rehab his torn ACL. LaFleur said he looked good, though he did not have an update on Parsons would be cleared. One guy that stood out of practice today was Bo Melton. He had several long catches from Jordan Love. Melton got work at cornerback and wide receiver last year, but LaFleur certainly made it clear his future is on offense.
27: He's really made a lot of progress, too. I think his ability to go attack the football, certainly he's made a lot of plays for us, but I think he's improved. I think you can tell he's put in work from his from the time the season ended to where we're at now and showing some of the things that we wanted to see him improve upon.
26: Packers going to be back in the field on Thursday. Meanwhile, Wisconsin's landed a third commitment this week in three-star cornerback Royalton Allen from California. Chose the Badgers over offers from BYU, UCLA, Colorado State, and others. He's commit number 16 in the 2027 class.
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26: Well, the Brewers and Giants continuing their series tonight in Milwaukee as the crew looks to stay hot. They won 21 of their last 28 games to build a 5.5-game lead in the NL Central. With this Wisconsin Sports Zone Network update, I'm Zach Heil, Print.
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2: Back on VSiN Primetime, Dustin Sweetelson alongside Matt Humans coming to you from the Circa Sportsbook in downtown Las Vegas. And things not going well for the Yankees, who are huge favorites tonight against the Guardians. Right now, Cleveland on the road with the lead, 5-4, fifth inning. They are a minus 269 favorite. Last night, the Yankees were around, what, a minus 220, 229 favorite in this game? And now we're looking at the Yankees plus $1.79. Your in-game total, 13.5. And oh, by the way, Cleveland still has the bases loaded. Hedrick is in. He is a lefty. Cleveland, very under the radar. One of the better teams hitting lefties in the league.
0: Well, Boone went to the bullpen for the lefty because the Guardians had back-to-back lefties coming to the plate. The first one walks, and we got bases loaded with one out. You have an 0-2 count here. Do we have another goal for the Carolina Hurricanes?
2: Oh, my God, we do. You know what? We wanted a competitive series, and we're not even a period in. It has not been very competitive. The Hurricanes are up 2-0, and we are what? about 12 minutes into the first frame of action.
0: Well, I mean, it's a little bit early to say it's not going to be a competitive
2: series. I'm just saying it hasn't been competitive. Can you argue with that?
0: long way to go here.
2: Wait, that was the early goal. Who scored the second goal? It wasn't Ehlers again, was it?
0: He got them both.
2: Oh, wow. Yeah,
0: he got them both.
2: Hold on. So, Nikolai Ehlers with two goals here. And I'm sure I'm butchering his name. I'm very curious how the Conn Smythe market has adjusted with those two on the board. And Ehlers, he's not even in the top five or six. He's 11-1. He's after Jack Eichel.
0: That's actually good if you bet Frederik Andersen.
2: True.
0: That somebody who's not among the favorites has two goals. So talking about the goalie for the Hurricanes is the favorite to win the Conn Smythe, right? What's he, plus 185?
2: He is right now plus 165.
0: Okay.
2: We may be laying a price before game two. He may be the odds-on favorite before all said and done here.
0: Well, again, this also could be a situation. The Knights had about a week layoff,
2: yeah,
0: right? And a lot of times I think those layoffs are negative. You never know for sure. But they came out tonight. They look a little bit slow, right? Hurricanes have beat them up and down the ice so far tonight. And the Knights have, what, two shots on goal? That's it here in the first period.
2: Yeah, and to be fair, Carolina was kind of in the same boat last series with Montreal.
0: Yeah,
2: and they got off to a slow start in game one because they had a ton of rest. So, I mean, that's a totally fair observation. Yeah, we're looking at seven saves for Carter Hart, two goals allowed. So nine shots on goal for Carolina. And VGK with just two. To Anderson's direction, and he's put them away. So Carolina now up 2-0 with 7:22 to go in the first. They're a minus 850 favorite. The Knights are plus 520, and your total of 6.5 is now juiced to the over at minus 130.
0: Okay. By the way, the Yankees got out of it. Back-to-back strikeouts there. Guardians 5-4, middle of the fifth. That's not disastrous, but that is the worst start of Cam Switler's career, really. Definitely the worst start this season. 4 1/3 innings, 5 runs, 4 earned runs with 3 strikeouts and 1 homer tonight. His ERA balloons to 1.89 after tonight's start. Look, every starting pitcher, even Tarek Skubal, is going to have 2 or 3 bad starts over the course of a season. That's it. That's it so far for Schlittler. That's his worst start by far.
2: Yeah, and I think when I was looking at his numbers, this might be true. I think his numbers at home were actually not as good as on the road.
0: Well, it's not a pitcher's park necessarily.
2: Yeah. So, you know, especially for a righty pitching in the lefties, they just get a hold of one and turn on it, and all of a sudden you're in a lot of trouble. So I think that makes sense here. Everyone's doing Mulligan. There's a lot of people making the case for Paul Skeens right now to still be the Cy Young bet at around 5-1, even after a couple of rough starts for him here. So Cam Schlittler, rough day for him. He's been so strong all season long.
0: Yeah, he had not allowed more than 3 runs in any start this season. And that happened only twice. Every other start had been 0, 1, or 2. I mean, that's a pretty good record at this point. Track record at this point. I think this was his, I'll say, 13th start this season, 12th or 13th start. So he's got one bad one.
2: And his numbers were worse at home of the year. He's now up to plus 210 to be your American League Cy Young. And here's part of the reason why. Who is his competition in this market? Dylan Cease is the second shot at 5-1.
0: Injured.
2: He's injured. Jacob deGrom does not look like the same guy. 5-1. Gavin Williams intrigues me. Now, I'm biased. I have him 40-1. 9.5-1. But he's had a couple clunkers this year as well.
0: Oh, boy.
2: And then Davis Martin, your boy.
0: Just gave up 3 runs.
2: Oh, no. And he's by the way, he's shortened up in the market. He's 17-1 now.
0: Just gave up a 3-run homer, I believe.
2: Oh.
0: White Sox were up 3-1 and now trail 4-3. Disastrous fourth inning here for Davis Martin.
2: Let's see who did the damage here. No, it wasn't a home run. It doesn't look like.
0: Okay.
2: But it does look like 2 runs off the bat of Tristan Gray, who's not exactly a powerful hitter at the bottom of that Minnesota lineup. That is not optimal for the Chicago White Sox. But hey, you know what? They kind of want a slugfest with everyone anyway. They're just trying to mash their way to the
0: top. Yeah, but they don't have Murakami.
2: But they've been scoring without him. They've been okay, but that looks like it may be another run for Minnesota here. Is it not? Yep, one more.
0: 5-4 Twins.
2: 5-3. Yeah, 5-3 Twins right now. We are in the fourth inning, bottom half there. And looking at the number in game, total's 12.5. It's juiced to the over minus 129. Chicago to comebacks plus 378. Minnesota's minus 610.
0: Goal for the Golden Knights.
2: Oh, it's competitive, finally.
0: Shea Theodore, now you have a competitive game, Dustin.
2: This is what we wanted to see, a little bit of...
0: How about if you bet over 5.5?
2: How about if you bet?
0: You like that now?
2: If you bet
0: you like
2: the under 1.5 in the first period of Game 1 of the Stanley Cup Final, anticipating a slow start?
0: I didn't. I didn't bet that, but I did hear somebody recommend that.
2: Did they?
0: Yeah, somebody recommended under 1.5. So there's going to be a feel out. The first period's going to be a feel out tonight, right?
2: Yeah. Well, there's a lot of feeling and not a lot of stopping right now. I'm curious. Does that do anything to Anderson Conn Smythe odds? Because now I just want to keep these up all show long, and they're currently off the board. He's going to be the favorite still. And that's a tough one. It looked like it went off a skate. Hit one of his own player's skate and went in.
0: Well, his vision was shielded. He couldn't even see the puck. He didn't know it went in.
2: All right, looking at
0: 6:32 mark of the first period, 2-1 Carolina over Vegas.
2: Carolina's a -375 favorite, +270 with the Golden Knights. Your total is 7.

0: Theodore right now. But they could change it.
1: I think that goal's got to go. That was a deflection.
0: But was it off? Was it off the Golden Knights player? Or was it off the Carolina player?
1: It was off the Knights player.
0: Okay. Well, we also have a power play right now for Carolina. So right after the goal for the Golden Knights, they just can't let good things happen. The penalty, literally seconds later, with 6:23 to go in the first, there'll be a man advantage in the Hurricanes' direction, and you know, you can lay a puck and a half right now, 1.5, a goal and a half at -130 with the Canes. I'm not going to do it because I could have gotten +170 early, but. Man, this game is off to a pretty crazy start.
1: Yankees with a leadoff, one-out single in the fifth inning by Trent Grisham. By the way, the Gord Stellick was on the show with us last night. So far, he's looking prophetically. He said it's going to be a high-scoring series. Right?
0: We kind of dismissed it, too. We were going, I don't know about that. This has been a – Carolina's coming out ultra-aggressive, too. They're not just sitting back and letting it come to them. They're making sure Vegas is playing the game in their terms, which is interesting, because to me Vegas has so many scoring options. I don't know. I don't know if I would have came out and done that, but I also don't know that much about hockey.
1: You're a hockey savant. What are you talking about?
0: I was a good hockey player growing up.
1: So the Carolina Hurricanes won the Cup in 2006. Do you remember what happened in 2005?
0: 2005 in hockey?
1: Yeah.
0: Was there a lockout?
1: Lockout, no season, no Stanley Cup final. See, I knew you know your hockey.
0: I really missed it that year. You know what? I bet if I go back, that's probably right around when I stopped caring about hockey. It was a combination of that, and also Mike Milbury ran the New York Islanders into the ground, trading legitimate future Hall of Famers off that roster for absolutely nothing. So that was a key part of me not being a hockey fan. Davis Martin finishes the fourth inning. 5-3 is the score. Minnesota on top of the White Sox. Just curious, because we're monitoring some of these futures markets in game, because some are moving and some aren't. So, for example, Davis Martin's now 19-1 up from 17-1 for AL Cy Young. But I'm a bit perplexed at this one. National League Cy Young, and I don't even see his name. Where did he go? Harrison. Where's Kyle Harrison? He was just 50-1. He's 35-1. Okay, it moved during his start because so far, 4 innings, no runs, 10 strikeouts for Kyle Harrison. Hey, if you're looking to put your World Cup knowledge to the test at the highest level, we got something for you. 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
3: 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Yep. 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
5: The Carolina Hurricanes scored on the first shot of the Stanley Cup final. They're up 1-0 now mid-first period against Vegas to begin the best of seven series. Still the fastest goal to start a Stanley Cup final. 1951, Toronto scored 15 seconds into Game 1. By the way, Game 2 will be Thursday in Raleigh. To Major League Baseball, the Tigers now up 8-0 at Tampa Bay in the bottom of the seventh. The Phillies have taken a 3-2 lead over the Padres. They're in the top of the seventh inning now. It's the Orioles 4-2 at Boston in the bottom of the seventh. Pete Alonso with a two-run homer. Miami hit three straight homers in the fifth inning. It's now 4-1 at Washington in the top of the seventh. The Atlanta Falcons gave wide receiver Drake London a four-year contract extension worth $100 million guaranteed. And the Steelers gave linebacker Nick Herbig a four-year extension.
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9: Lows dip down to about 51 tonight under clear skies. Winds out of the south around 5 miles per hour. A blend of clouds and sun tomorrow. Highs level off around 84. I'm meteorologist Paul Frombly with your weatherology forecast on 95.3 and 99.1 The Score. Right now, it's 76 degrees.
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3: 2-1 your score, Game 1, Stanley Cup Final. Welcome back in. It is VSiN Primetime on VSiN, the Sports Betting Network. That's Matt Humans. I'm Dustin Sweetelson. Carolina scores 25 seconds into the opening game of the Stanley Cup Final. They added another one a few minutes later. And then the Golden Knights finally responded. They added a goal themselves. We're looking at a 2-1 game, under 2 minutes to go in the first period. Carolina's a minus 345 favorite, 2.5-1 with VGK, and your total in game is 7.5. To help us break that down and more, we are going out to the Progressive Guest Line, welcoming in Matt Grill, DraftKings Sportsbook, and he joins us now here on VSiN Primetime. Matt, appreciate the time, man, and talk to me about what you guys were looking at coming into this game. Once you set the number for Game 1, what was the action like over at DraftKings?
14: Yeah, obviously, guys, everyone's going to kind of go off what they just saw, and, you know, with the Knights just kind of steamrolling through the Colorado Avalanche with a sweep unexpectedly. It's been really all nights, one-way traffic on them. So in terms of the future book, all the while local guys here in Vegas who are rooting for the Knights, so we're rooting for the Canes in the future book. That's a really good result for us. You know, again, a lot of attention on the Knights. And I think the price got down a little bit too short on them to where you saw a little bit of steam right before this game back on the Canes in the game and the series. They were priced, I think, pretty well if you were a neutral party in that one. But and they came out really hot there, as you mentioned, a score in their first shot of the game. Outshoot the Knights, went out 12-3. Knights hanging in there down one. But obviously, this is going to be an exciting series.
15: Yeah, it's going to be competitive too, right, Dustin? What do you think? A competitive series?
3: Matt is making fun of that. When it was 2-0, I said this game has not been competitive.
15: No, you said we were hoping for a competitive series. We're not going
3: to
15: get it.
3: And add to that point, about 7 minutes in, it was not a competitive series. That's what I would say.
15: Long way to go.
3: Hey,
15: Carolina, by the way, live number minus 360. Total is 7.5, under minus 200.
3: Matt, you guys and the market for Conn Smythe, just noticing that some books are leaving it up. Now, I don't think you guys have it available right now, but how crazy is a market like that with these games and the fluctuation that can go on, where we've got one guy tonight with two goals. Anderson has shifted to become the favorite in some places. Marner was the favorite coming in. How wild do you anticipate that type of a market, the Conn Smythe, being during this series?
14: Yeah, Dustin, we do have that up. We live traded that as the game's going on. And, yeah, you just mentioned Anderson just moved to the favorite, plus 185, own 85 right now with us. Mitch Marner, the second favorite, plus 220. After that, you have Hall at 6-1 and Stankin at 9-1. So that's when you can go and look throughout the game as the game develops, get a bet down. That's going to be up all the time, as is the series price as well, or Stanley Cup future, I should say, is going to be up at all times. So live traded. So can always try to trade that back and forth. And again, it should be a very back and forth series in the long run, I would hope. I think this is a really fun matchup that a lot of people can see. You're outside that Colorado-Carolina matchup, which probably would have been the two best teams in the playoffs playing. But, you know, the Knights got hot at the right time.
15: Matt Grove, DraftKings with us. Grove, we talk a lot during the college hoop season. You and I love college basketball. How fired up are you for this NBA Finals? Knicks, Spurs, we get going Wednesday night. And what's the action like at DraftKings on that series right now?
14: Yeah, Matt, you and I, we're old enough to remember this is a rematch from 1999, The strike-shortened season where the Knicks made it as an 8-seed, Cinderella run, and the Spurs, that was the first year with Tim Duncan, and they took care of them pretty handily in the NBA Finals. And, obviously the Spurs coming in as the rightful favorite, about -$2 or so, -180 on the series price. Still have it right up in front of me. An impressive win for them to win on the road, Game 7 at the Thunder, taking out the champs. For the Knicks, have been just white hot, and it's been reflected in the betting action. It has just been all one-way Knicks action, just again with so many of our books on the East Coast and us not being in Texas. We're seeing all these bets on the Knicks, with all that New York action. So we're going to be big Spurs fans during these NBA Finals.
3: Matt Grill, DraftKings Sportsbook with us here, Progressive Guest Line. How about futures on both of those teams coming in? Because both of them fairly long, considering where, Oklahoma City was all season long. And I know that the Spurs specifically, probably around 50-1 to open the year. The Knicks were around 20-1, 22-1 at one point during the season. What'd you guys get in terms of action all season long on both these teams to actually be in this position?
14: Yeah, that's the Spurs, I think the indicators were there early. If you remember back early in the season, they upset the Thunder, I think, three times early on in the season. So they got cut down pretty quickly. So we really didn't have too much risk on them when it was an opening 50 number. But again, the Knicks, we just get so much of them no matter what every year. So we're always rooting against them.
15: Matt Grill, DraftKings with us. How about college baseball, Grill? Do you get into the College World Series and talk about chaos in college baseball, the regionals, all sorts of upsets. Number one, UCLA. Number two, Georgia Tech. A bunch of favorites went down.
14: Yeah, you mentioned it, Matt. Number one and two, national seeds in Georgia Tech and UCLA go down at home. Very surprising. UCLA especially losing to St. Mary's twice, and they just looked out of it during those regionals. Of course, leading up to the Big Ten tournament, they had quite a few walk-offs. So they were playing some close games. So the indicators were there. They probably weren't, maybe they're not the best team overall. And it happened with an upset. And we saw a bunch of upsets in these playoffs with Troy getting through, some of these other teams. So that's where we're left with, where they're actually the favorite now. North Carolina, plus 370. Texas is 4-1. Georgia, plus 425. Of course, we have a bunch of SEC teams still in there. So it's pretty wide open going to these super regionals. We got some good matchups, and we just got up some of these game one prices today. So the exciting college baseball action is going to continue this weekend with the super regionals.
15: Dustin, you and I were in here last night. We watched the Florida Gators go down to Troy in a blowout.
3: Shout out to John Sumrall. That's all I got for you there. All right, I want to go over to the NFL real quick here,
15: Florida
3: Matt.
15: Football coach.
3: The Rams made a big move yesterday. The Patriots with a trade as well. A.J. Brown goes to New England. The Rams acquire Myles Garrett. I know you guys moved the Rams down to 6-1 to win the Super Bowl, but big picture, do you see any action, anyone enticed after that move to do anything with either the Rams, the Patriots, or even the Eagles?
14: Yeah, like you mentioned, Dustin, we moved the Rams down. It's one of those things where it was a reactionary. It's probably going to drift back out, I'd say, throughout the offseason. So if you like them, I'd probably wait a bit. Probably going to get a better number. A bit of a defensive move by us. But, yeah, the Rams sitting there as the 6-1 Super Bowl favorite with the Bills right behind them at 10-1 and the Ravens as well at 10. The defending champ Seahawks at 11. So, again, this year it's going to be probably pretty wide open. No one expected the Seahawks to do it last year. And they pulled it off. So, again, with all the offseason movement, just a lot of fun keeping track of leading up to week one.
15: Matt Carrillo of DraftKings, and Grill, you're a golf guy. Let's talk about the Memorial Jack's Place in Ohio this week. Scotty Scheffler has owned this course the last few years. Scheffler has been the bridesmaid, though, way too many times here in 2026. How do you handicap this field in general, and where is the action showing up right now?
14: Yeah, Matt, always a fun week here at Jack's Place in Ohio at the Memorial. I love this tournament. I like seeing courses that really bare their teeth. Long course, long rough, really fast green. So it's really going to be the cream of the crop, most likely coming out victorious. That's why you've seen Scotty Scheffler the last 2 years. And you mentioned he's been historically dominant the last couple of years, so it's going to be tough to supplant him. That's why he's sitting at 3-1. And, tee to green is more important than ever at a course like this. And that's where I was looking for Ludvig Åberg was my first click this week, around 16-1. I think he's going to have a great shot. He hasn't won this year yet. He's been knocking the door. He's got, I think, five top tens or top fives. And, with this playing, kind of like a U.S. Open, you have to be straight, long, hit the ball high. He checks off all those boxes. Past him, I'm taking a couple flyers now. I'm looking at Minwoo Lee this week. Did well in a similar kind of comp course at Bay Hill early in the second place. Sam Burns has put together a quietly good season. He's got a bunch of top 15s here. And then my long shot, looking a bit further down the board, has got a good history here. He has shown some flashes lately this year, is Tony Finau. So I'm sitting with those four guys right now, fellas. I'm going to be a short card, and hopefully Ludvig can not give one away like he did the Players if he's in contention this week.
15: Well, Ludvig was a favorite last week and never really in the picture. Dustin, I think you and I are both pretty annoyed with Ludvig Åberg at this point.
6: Yeah, at this point, he's a top 10 bet. He's a first-round leader. He's a top 5 bet, maybe. But
15: He finished tied for 17th last week, not even in the picture as the favorite.
6: And every time I bet him, that's how it usually goes. He does well early on, and then not in the end. Looking deeper down the board, is there any long shots that really jumped out to you, Matt, this week?
14: Yeah, I just mentioned, Tony Finau. He's got really good history here. This course sets up well for him. It all comes down to his putter. It's been hit and miss, but a bit better this week. And I will mention one thing. This is one of the few big tournaments Rory McIlroy has not won. You can find him better than 10-1 a lot of spots this week. So would anyone be really surprised if he played well and won? I don't think so. So, if you could ever get Rory at like a 11, 12, 13-1 in a limited field, it's probably worth a bet. My card's already sold up, so I won't be taking him. But if I were to start from scratch again, he'd probably deserve a closer look. So, Rory McIlroy, it'd be another one to tack up his resume. He's done that recent years with a win at Augusta and at Pebble Beach. He just needs this one now.
15: Yeah, big difference on the odds board there. He took Scheffler plus 315 at DraftKings. Rory, here at Circa, almost 12-1. But Scheffler, his form on this course is tough to beat. Grill, about 1 minute left. Quickly, U.S. Open right around the corner. How many bets do you have in pocket for the U.S. Open?
14: Yeah, I love that we're already talking about that, Matt. I got three in pocket. I've got Cam Young, Matt Fitzpatrick, and Justin Rose. Bet all those once in weeks prior when they were all about to win tournaments. So we got some good numbers on those, but looking forward to the course going back to Shinnecock. It's one of my favorite U.S. Open venues. A lot of history there. True U.S. Open track, so it's going to be a fun one here in a couple weeks in New York.
6: He's Matt Grill, DraftKings Sportsbook. Appreciate the time as always. Chat with you soon.
14: All right. Thanks, Matt. Thanks, Dustin.
6: Awesome stuff there. I'm gonna dabble with the golf this week.
15: No Åberg this week.
6: I've only bet two tournaments. I've shockingly been profitable in those two tournaments.
15: You have been?
6: We'll see how this comes to a crashing halt. I've actually been disciplined. I only bet like three outrights in the second event, not the Masters. Just shot for the top 10s and top 20s. So we'll do more on that throughout the week here, and we'll get you updated. 2-1 your score after one, Game 1 Stanley Cup Finals. This is VSiN Primetime.
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6: Coming at you from the Circus Sportsbook, downtown Las Vegas, he's Matt Eumanns. I'm Dustin Sweetelson. We got you covered here on VSiN, the Sports Betting Network. We've got the first intermission. Wrap it up here soon. Carolina leads the Golden Knights 2-1, Game 1, Stanley Cup Finals. The Hurricanes, who scored 25 seconds in, then a couple minutes later, then finally allowed a goal to the Golden Knights before the end of the first period. They're a minus 360 favorite, plus 260 the other way with the Knights, and your total of 7.5, heavily juiced at minus 188 to the under, Matt Eumanns.
15: Well, right now it doesn't feel like you want to bet the under, the way things are going. But this game might settle down. Got off to a really fast start. I think surprised a lot of people with the quick strike goals in the first period, but I don't know if they'll keep up that pace tonight. It's hard to say. I do still feel like we're going to have a very competitive series, Dustin, and I love this over 5.5 games. Golden Knights are not going to go down easily. I know they got off to a rough start tonight, but they're not going to go away.
6: Well, no, because they're scorching hot coming into this thing. Mm-hmm. Also, I think they have the benefit of playing carefree and loose, even if they lose this game, because all the pressure is on Carolina to finish the job. The Hurricanes are the team with the expectations. They're the team that's been close so many times recently. And for Vegas, well, while they won a couple years ago, it is a very different team to a large degree, with a lot of key players that weren't a part of that team a couple years ago.
15: That's true. And actually, like I've said before, this Knights team, even in the postseason, is a lot different. Mark Stone missed a lot of time. Wild Bill Carlson missed a bunch of time this season. Didn't even feel like he was around for the regular season. And Carter Hart's been great in goal, and the Knights had their issues. They had their problems with their goaltending throughout the season. And it feels like they're a much better defensive, much more solid defensive team, better in goal since John Tortorella's taken over. Rough start tonight, but we still got a long way to go here at the first intermission. I think it was Ken Danenko who was on with us tonight. He said he thinks this got a chance to be an epic Stanley Cup final. I got to tell you what, if you keep up this first period, if this continues, it could be an epic series.
6: You know, I'm a bit surprised, Matt. I was just looking at the in-game number for overtime. Just you know, assuming when you look at just the shots on net alone, it has been dominated by Carolina. I mean, we're talking about 12 versus 4, right?
15: Right.
6: And I thought the number would be a little bit larger with the Canes having the lead at home. Nope. It's about where we started, plus 290, yes, for overtime. That's not worth it for me, but if it was a little bit longer, maybe in the 4-5-1 range, I'd consider it. But it's still a super short number here in a game where I think Carolina's been the more dominant force thus far.
15: Well, it looks like that so far. We'll see if it keeps up. All right. By the way, let's go to the Bronx here quickly. Yankees still down 5-4 in this game. It's been a roller coaster ride if you're live betting this Guardians Yankees game tonight. Right now, it looks like the underdog, at least when this game started, got a good chance to pull the upset tonight against Cam Schwitler and the Yankees. 5-4, Cleveland with the lead, runner on first, top of the seventh, no outs.
6: Probably should have known better. You said it at the start of the show, and I agree with you. There was a lot of favorites that made sense today, which that always terrifies me with baseball. In a lot of instances, I'll try and tell myself, I don't always stick to it, where I go, the only thing I'm allowed to do is identify a dog or two and walk away, because sometimes those chalky days where it seems like everything's going to go in one direction,
15: yeah,
6: it ends up being something like this where Cleveland's got the lead on the road now.
15: Well, the thing about the Yankees tonight is that Aaron Judge was not in the lineup. Circa was minus 240 on the Yankees this morning. And then 240 closed minus 195. Think about that. I mean, that's not all Judge. There's been sharp money on the dog. And I think Cam Schwitler obviously did not come out and look very sharp from the start tonight for the first time basically all season. So dog was definitely live tonight in the Bronx. You know, the Milwaukee Brewers are the one favorite you really don't want to bet against right now.
6: Oh, no, you're absolutely right. As Kyle Harrison is dealing right now for Milwaukee, 5 2/3, 4 hits, 1 earned run, 12 strikeouts with an ERA on the season now down to 1.57. He's out of the game. He didn't complete 6. It looks like he's on the hook for one runner on first base with 2 outs, but 12 strikeouts. He's still 35-1 for Cy Young. There's a lot of names in front of him who I know have a lot of value behind what they're doing. But if Kyle Harrison keeps racking up, I think it's like his third or fourth double-digit strikeout game of the year, that sure makes up a lot of ground when you look at the overall numbers at the end of the year, which is, by the way, that is mostly what these voters are doing in late August, early September. They're going, oh, look at the numbers for the year. They don't remember how and when these stats were accumulated throughout the season.
15: Right, right.
6: So something to think about there. Something else I want to throw your way. Tampa Bay lost today to Detroit, and the final score 8-0. Yankees in a bit of trouble here against Cleveland. I'm not saying like everything's falling apart, but are we so sure that the American League East winds up being one of those teams on top? Because Toronto and Baltimore could not have played worse than they did to start the season. And I do think both teams are playing a little bit better now. Toronto 6-4 their last 10, Baltimore 7-3. Do you think there's a chance one of those two teams could make things interesting in the East?
15: Well, they can make it interesting? Yeah, there's a chance. Winning that division? I don't think so. I don't think Baltimore's got enough to get it done.
6: There's no pitching.
15: Toronto, possibly. You know what? Travis Savage has been a little bit disappointing. I expected him to be a lot better.
6: He came back and he was good for a couple starts. Then the last two, not good. Very wild on. I think he had 7 walks on Saturday against the Orioles. That's just never going to get it done. And they were relying on him. What's crazy is I think he was a super short number in the offseason to be the AL Rookie of the Year.
15: Right.
6: He's not even in the conversation. And I'd argue. Right. This may be one of the more fascinating AL Rookie of the Year races we've ever seen. McGonigal's now the favorite at plus 110. Murakami's plus 430. Bazana, the second baseman from Australia for Cleveland's 5.5-1. Sam Basayo, the DH catcher for Baltimore, has been hitting out of his mind the last month. He's 6.5-1. Parker Messick for Cleveland looks like an ace. He's 9-1. Chase DeLauder's 16-1. There are a lot of intriguing names in the mix for the American League Rookie of the Year this year.
15: There are, and I have no bets on that market, I don't believe. Do you?
6: I have Murakami from the offseason.
15: Where'd you get that? What number?
6: It wasn't a great number. It was like 10-1, maybe.
15: That's pretty good.
6: Yeah, it wasn't anything like earth-shattering.
15: Oh, goal for the Knights?
6: Oh, we're
15: now
6: tied
15: we
6: up!
15: Got a competitive series,
6: Let's
15: Dustin.
6: Let's go!
15: How about this? 2-2, 30 seconds into the second period. Talk about quick strike goals.
6: Maybe huh? Should have bet that plus 290 on the yes overtime. That 30 seconds in.
15: I think that was Dora Feyev.
6: Shout out to Stormy.
15: Did she have that?
6: Stormy told me last week she liked him to win Conn Smythe. And I looked around. Looked around, and a bunch of places had him 50-1. FanDuel had him, I think, 200.
15: Oh, wait a minute. That's Barbashev. Sorry. False alarm.
6: I got excited.
15: It might have been. I can't see from
6: here. He went upper deck, though. Whoever it was went upper deck. I'll tell you who it is here in a second. Let's see. It was goal for Golden Knights. No, Theodore was
15: Barbashev.
6: Really, Barbashev. You're right. Barbashev with the goal. So never mind on my shout-out to Stormy. You let me down.
15: I know.
6: You let me down with Dorfiev. Okay. By the way, Cleveland just added another one. All of a sudden, Vegas is an onslaught of offensive action. What, they have four shots on net in the first period? We got two already here in the second.
15: We're
6: not even a minute in.
15: You said one goal every three shots. Now they got two goals and six shots in the game.
6: Yeah. All right, the market's adjusted. Carolina minus 154. That's where we started. VGK is plus $1.20. 7.5, the total over. Juiced, minus 140. Oh, you love to see it. Wow. The Golden Knights. John Tortorella doing his black magic over there on the bench to get something going there in the intermission.
15: You know, this Golden Knights team was up 2-0 on the Colorado Avalanche going into that Sunday night game three at T-Mobile. I went to that game that night, and the Avalanche scored three goals in the first period. Do you remember that?
6: Yes.
15: It was 3-0 in the first period.
6: Yes.
15: The place was like a funeral home. You thought, well, the Knights are going to get blown out tonight, right? They came back and won that game 5-3. Carter Hart shut them down. Knights put up five goals, and they wrap up the they go up 3-0 in the series, and they wrapped it up a couple days later. Tonight, they fall down two goals right away. Boom. Game's tied 30 seconds into the second period.
6: Now I want to bet my overtime.
15: Time to kill this team, Dustin.
6: And again, they get to be free and loose. That's the benefit they have in this series. And it's a team that you really can't judge a lot of the regular season stats
15: on.
6: No,
15: you can't.
6: It's kind of like the Knicks, right? Because it's just a totally different experience than we saw in the regular season.
15: The goaltending was very erratic during the season, and injuries played a big role. You know, a lot of times when a team underperforms, injuries can be a reason. And for the Knights, that's a legitimate excuse. Wild Bill Carlson, Mark Stone, those guys missed a lot of time. Key guys missing a lot of time.
6: Overtime is now plus 210. We have plenty of hockey to go. We have an entire second period and a third period. But it's down from plus 290 to plus 210 at this point. I wouldn't touch that thing. I mean, if you want double overtime, that's 20-1. You're looking to chase a big, fat long shot. In the end right now, though, I'm thinking about Carolina. It's down to minus 145 on them. But I think that adjustment may be apropos because it may just be based on what we're seeing right now with this them coming out of the locker room for the second intermission, just not looking all that sharp in the early goings of the second frame of action. Hey, championship season, it's here, and VSiN Pro can help you bet it smarter. 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What do we make of the course? Murfield Village, Dublin, Ohio, for the Memorial. We'll break it down next on VSiN Primetime.
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6: It appears I wrote the obituary on the Vegas Golden Knights season a bit early in the middle of game one. Welcome back into Vegas, VSiN Primetime, live from Las Vegas. I'm Dustin Sweetelson. He's Matt Humans. While we were in break, the Golden Knights scored to make it 3-2. They are, in fact, leading game one of the Stanley Cup Finals after going down 1-0 in the first 25 seconds, 2-0 in the first few minutes. They got a goal at the end of the first, but now they've scored three unanswered. They're up 3-2, three goals on eight shots. They're a favorite of minus 188, plus 145 with the Canes, and your total right now, Matt, is 8.5.
15: Those Frederick Anderson Conn Smythe bets are not looking quite as good right now. It's a tough run here for the Hurricanes goalie. 3-2 and the Knights at DraftKings now minus 188. What a turn of events we've seen here. Knights score 30 seconds into the second period and then score again.
6: This is crazy. Mitch Marner is back to being your favorite for the Conn Smythe. Frederick Anderson is 2.5-1. We'll keep you updated on this game should anything happen here in the next few minutes. But it is time to talk a little bit of golf. And to do that, we're going out to the Progressive guest line, welcoming in Stephen Hennessy, managing editor over at Golf Digest. And he joins us now here on VSiN Primetime. So, Stephen, thanks for doing this, man. Before we get to the actual participants you're into this week, talk to me about the course. Memorial, Murfield Village, Dublin, Ohio. What are we going to see play out this weekend at this course?
31: Yeah, it's a great preparation for the U.S. Open in a couple weeks. Muirfield Village is a true major test we see every year. It's one of the longest courses on tour. You have to hit it a long ways, and the rough is typically up. We'll see 4-inch rough at least. So, you know, if you miss the fairway, you're going to be hacking it out, scrambling for a par, just like a major. And the approach shots that we see typically in the 200-yard range. So, you know, a lot of mid-irons, some long irons. It's a great test. You know, if you hit a fade off the tee at a Jack Nicklaus course, you're going to be in good shape. But it's a familiar venue for a lot of people, Jack Nicklaus's place. So it's a great great tournament right in the middle of the golf season, right before the U.S. Open. So it's going to be great to see this signature field here this week.
15: Well, let's start with the favorite, Scottie Scheffler, around 3-1 or plus 350. And Scheffler has been great on this golf course the last 3 years. Would you bet the market with Scheffler or without Scheffler this week? How do you expect Scottie is going to play?
31: Yeah, I think all these times I've come on VSiN, I've never touted anybody lower than 5-1, Matt. But I think this week, Scottie at 3-1, he's worth a shot if you're going to take a single bullet on him. He's looking for the three-peat here, which, you know, has not really been done. You know, Tiger won here five times, but not in a row. Kenny Perry has three wins. So, you know, if Kenny Perry can win here three times, I think Scottie can. Yeah, he's gaining over three strokes per round per event at this course, and you know he's due for a win. I think there's a lot of variance in his results recently, and yeah, it just feels like we're kind of due for a Scottie Scheffler victory to go into the rest of the season. So yeah, I would bet Scottie and the other guys maybe further down the board. You take a shot in the without Scottie Scheffler market, but. I can't fault anybody for betting Scottie this week at this number.
15: Stephen Hennessy of Golf Digest with us. Stephen, are you concerned about Scottie's putting? That was a big problem at the PGA, but you think he's going to be okay on these greens? And by the way, he's overdue for a win, not just due for a win, right?
31: Yeah, overdue for sure. And yeah, I think getting back to some familiar greens, I think that'll help him out. I am a little concerned. He's looked frustrated a lot of times the last few tournaments. It seems to be taking it out emotionally more than he has been. But, yeah, you know, at a really tough test, I do trust Scottie's mental fortitude over the other guys here.
6: Steven, what would you do with a man by the name, or a child by the name of Ludvig Åberg? Because I'm going to give you a speech by proxy from Matt Humans to me after I bet on Ludvig Åberg. And it was something along the lines of, you can't bet on that guy. He can't win a tournament. He crumbles under pressure. Would you look at him at about 17-1 as the fourth shot on the board this week?
31: Yeah, unfortunately, I am. You know, he's, to me, the final round variance that we've seen, I'd throw up my hands and say it's not necessarily a mental issue with him. You know, we saw him play well on Sunday at the PGA. I think that was big for him. He was in the mix there on the back nine. So, you know, the struggling to finish at wins, I think you have to trust the stats a little bit. And you look at the stats, and he's gained an average of 8.5 strokes on the field in each event leading back to March. It's just a really great run. And you have to think a win is inevitable. And Muirfield Village, it's a great fit for his game, hitting it long and straight off the tee. You know, the excellence with the approach shots, the bucket, the 200-yard proximity range that I talked about before, it just kind of screams Ludvig Åberg. So, yeah, I'm going to be burning money on him this week like a lot of the experts are, but it's tough to stay away from him at this number.
15: You can also bet him top 5, top 10, top 20 if you want to play it that way. He's got a lot of difficulty showing that he can close on Sundays, but we'll see that he should play well on this course this week. Aside from Scottie, Åberg, who do you like or who do you not like this week? Who would you fade, follow or fade at the Memorial?
31: Yeah, one more guy I'm betting is Alex Smalley. I caught him at 80-1 on Monday. It's down to below 60-1 now. But, yeah, I think in the without Scottie market, I think it is a good bet. You know, he proved he could go toe-to-toe with the best guys in the world at the PGA, and he's also long and straight off the tee, good with the long iron. So I think Smalley's a pretty good shot here. And then in top 10 market, you know, Matt Fitzpatrick is also one of the hottest golfers on the planet, three wins in 2026. Approach play has been really good, so I like Fitzpatrick. Siwoo Kim as well, ball striking's been really good, third best on tour this year. And the putter's held him back, but he's actually gained strokes putting at Muirfield Village in six of his eight starts here in the past. So those are some of the guys I'd like. You can pick on a few guys in the matchup market. I think Tommy Fleetwood hasn't really shown me much recently. He's still kind of in the top 10 of the odds board there. But if you could get a matchup Patrick Cantlay over him. Cantlay's a great play at this course. I like him as a top 10 as well. So I'm seeing a Cantlay over Fleetwood market about minus 130 or so. That would be a good play against Tommy Fleetwood, I think.
6: Stephen Hennessy's with us, Golf Digest managing editor. I always like asking people who focus on specific sports, are there certain golfers that you feel like are very good to you when you back them, and then certain golfers that no matter what it looks like, whether the numbers are great, the course is great, whatever, they're hot coming in, they always let you down when you wind up putting money on them?
31: It's been Cam Young to me in the past. I've touted Cam Young a bunch over the past few years, and he's actually paid it off this year, but I haven't been on him with all these wins that he's had.
6: Of course,
31: that's how it works. Yeah, and you know, some of the first round leader guys that I kind of bet each week, they're good to me. Like a Russell Henley, and he won in his last start. He's kind of someone who I'm always on. Ben Griffin, same way. I was on him a few times last year. So yeah, we have our favorites, and you know, you always throw in a couple secret bets on them just because you're kind of pot committed over the long run.
15: All right, how about the U.S. Open? You mentioned that's a couple weeks away. Which players do you have your eye on or your money on at this point if you got any early plays on the U.S. Open?
31: Yeah, favorite numbers at the moment for me, two guys. Siwoo Kim, who I just talked about, that right. number sticks out to me. He's 90-1, which doesn't really make sense. He's playing as good as anybody, third best ball striker in 2026. That's a juicy number. Russell Henley, it doesn't seem like they adjusted enough after last week's win. He's 56 to 1 to win, and he should be a good suit at Shinnecock, keeping in play off the tee. Accuracy is Henley's game, so I like that. Robert McIntyre as well, 50-1, coming off a runner-up at the U.S. Open last year. So those are three decent numbers. I'll probably be on Cam Young. I'll probably be on Xander, but I expect those numbers to get a little better once we get to U.S. Open week.
15: All right, good deal.
6: Good stuff. He's Stephen Hennessy. Check him out, golfdigest.com and on X at @S_HennessyGD. Appreciate the time. Good luck with all the bets, my friend.
31: Thanks, boys.
6: It is VSiN Prime Time. I'm Dustin Sweetelson. He is Matt Eumanns. And mentally, I'm fighting some demons in my head because for a moment, I thought Anthony Volpe could come through for me. I'm on the Yankees team total. He had two runners on and two out, and he just grounded out to short.
15: Yeah, that was a worm burner.
6: Yeah, unfortunately.
15: Pounded the ball down the shortstop, and you see that too often from Anthony Volpe. That was a big spot in the game there, right there, too, with the Yankees with two on, two out. And they needed him to come up with a big hit. 6-4, looks like the Guardians, who were big dogs tonight, and there was some sharp money on Cleveland. Looks like a good chance to get there, headed to the eighth inning in the Bronx.
6: Yeah, through seven, 6-4. Guardians are now a minus 1,200 favorite. 6-1 with the Yankees. Total is 11.5. We actually have three baseball games getting going right now. I've got a play in two of them.
15: Okay.
6: I know Matt has some info on Logan Gilbert. Find out what that is when we return on VSiN Primetime.
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6: What a game one. Stanley Cup Finals. We're back tied up at threes. The Carolina Hurricanes, it feels like these goals keep happening during our breaks here, Matt. The Hurricanes with a goal to make it a 3-3 game, 6:17 to go in the second period. They're back to a minus 145 favorite, plus $1.14 with the Knights. Total in the game is 8.5. I'm Dustin Sweetelson. That's Matt Humans. Privileged to be here tonight on a wild, wild sports night with this game just going back and forth.
15: Couldn't ask for much more from game one of the Stanley Cup Final, right? 2-0 early, Carolina. Vegas takes a 3-2 lead. Now we're tied at 3. Back and forth, high scoring game tonight. Flies over the total of 5.5, Dustin. No drama with the total tonight.
6: No. And I, you know what? You keep saying it. Sometimes the best bets are the ones you don't place. I really thought about that under. I'm very happy I didn't bet it. Although at least you're put out of your misery early. You can just enjoy the rest of the game at this point. Plenty of action to go. And by the way, overtime, I was looking at it starting at plus 290. That thing's gotten sub 2 now. Plus 165 last I looked. 155 now. For overtime in this game, that is not bettable. Thinking about joining in on Carolina at minus 145, but at this point, I think I'm just going to sit back and enjoy a really crazy game one.
15: It's going to be a festive atmosphere outside Stadium Swim here at Circa with the Golden Knights watch party tonight. Talk about a roller coaster ride of emotions in this game.
6: Oh my God!
15: So far.
6: I mean, look, there's probably people who started to pack their things up and go in the first period when it was 2-0 after about 6 minutes of action, and then all of a sudden, BGK takes the lead with three unanswered, and then Carolina responds right back to tie it up, 5:44 to go in the second. We do have some baseball that's getting underway right now. Yep. I believe they're all currently in action, and I have a play in two of them. I'm on the Mariners tonight. I just thought a minus 145 price was solid on Seattle.
15: Very interesting.
6: I'd say this, though. If you wanted to back the Mets, I understand it. Brazoban opening. He'll hand off to Jonah Tong, who I actually like big picture. He's got some breaking stuff that reminds me of Clay Buchholz.
15: Mm-hmm.
6: But I just don't trust especially the middle bottom half of this Mets lineup to do damage on the road. That concerns me. So I took the price on Seattle, and I faded the Mets offense mostly.
15: So circuit was as high as minus 150 on Seattle. Actually dropped to 136.
6: Whoa.
15: Right before game time. So some late money on the Mets. Let me give you some numbers. We didn't have time to talk about this on the morning show with Super Dave and Jensen Lewis. We talked a lot about the NFL. We didn't get to much baseball, but with Super Dave being a Mets fan, I thought he might find this interesting. I looked at Logan Gilbert, and I thought maybe he would be a bet. But I'm going to give you something here on Logan Gilbert. Last three starts on the road, Gilbert 17 and two-thirds innings, zero earned runs, 21 Ks, four walks. Great on the road, surface, last three starts. Last three starts on the road, outstanding. Last two home starts for Logan Gilbert, 12 and a third innings, 11 earned runs, and allowed seven homers. That's as bad as it gets in his last two home starts. So, look, the Mets lost 3-2 last night in 10 innings. Only two hits were homers, right?
6: Yeah.
15: You're a Mets fan.
6: Yeah.
15: You know how that game went last night. I don't want to necessarily bet the Mets, but those type of numbers really scare you away from Logan Gilbert making that home start.
6: No, I get it. Also, the Mets on the road, 29-1 to the under. Their offense is not traveling.
15: What?
6: 29-1 to the under on the road.
15: 29-1?
6: Yeah, let me double check that. I will double check that.
15: Oh, 20-9.
6: Yeah, 29-1.
15: Not 29-1. 20-9-1.
6: It's still pretty bad. It's still pretty bad. 20-9-1 to the under on the road. The offense doesn't travel, and outside of the top of the order, I don't trust a lot of them. Not that I trust Seattle's offense all that much either. I mean, the Mets had every chance to win that game last night. They were right there in it. So as someone who was on Seattle last night, I'm going back to the well. I'm also betting on a team who's now on a winning streak. At some point, those things come to an end. I will give the Mets credit, though. This opener move has paid dividends for them, where they avoid whoever gets the bulk inning, seeing the top of the order one time. And Jonah Tong, who's going to take over for Brazoban probably in the second or third inning, I like his stuff. I don't think he's as refined where I think the Mets are capable of holding Seattle off the board here. And I think it's going to be a low-scoring game. I probably should just went with the under in this spot, realistically.
15: All right, so that was my thought on Logan Gilbert with the Mariners. What else did you play tonight?
6: So I have a player prop. I did a hitter prop with Arizona. So the Dodgers lead first inning, and they're still at bat, by the way.
15: Freddie Freeman, home run for the Dodgers, 2-0, top of the first.
6: Yeah, 2-0. They're a minus 253 favorite, plus 188 now with Arizona and Mike Soroka on the mound. By the way, Mike Soroka's been really good this year. Dodgers also, I should add, 11-1 straight up when they're playing on the road, and the totals between 9 and 10. So 91.67% win rate for them there on the money line. I bet Ketel Marte over 2.5 hits, runs, and RBI. It's a plus price at plus 114. Eric Lauer is going to start here for Toronto for the Dodgers. Previously with Toronto, prior to that was with Milwaukee. He doesn't have overpowering stuff. He's a lefty. And Marte, last time he saw him earlier this year when Toronto was in town, went 2-for-5 with 2 runs scored. Marte this year, .300 average against lefties. He's hit lefties really well for his career. I like him over 2.5 hits, runs, and RBI against a soft throwing lefty. So I chased the plus price there. I might have forced this one, but I want a little bit late night action here on the program.
15: You do like your player props, don't you?
6: Yeah, I've stayed off the hitting ones for a little bit here. I've been really just focusing on the pitching because I am noticing if you find the right ones, you can get a good plus price on a couple of them per night. And over the course of the week, if you're betting plus 115, plus 120, all of a sudden that thing adds up, and we're talking about making up a unit or two along the way if you can identify the right guy. That's the key, always.
15: I mean, how's it worked out for you this season? Have you done basically an accounting of what plays have worked well for you, what ones have not in baseball?
6: Certain pitchers and certain matchups. There's certain teams I like to go against. Like, for example, Joe Ryan, him against the White Sox, pretty consistent. I went through that last night. But if you just look at strikeout rate in baseball, like, I'm hesitant to always bet strikeout rates against a team like Toronto. It's actually why I didn't bet on Kyle Harrison tonight, because San Francisco, despite all their struggles, not really great with the K rate. But the teams you'd expect that swing and miss a lot, the Angels, the Reds, the White Sox, the Rockies, Baltimore for most of the season, but I have noticed like the last 5 or 6 games, they've cut down on the swing and misses. So if you can target specifically the Angels, if you really like the pitching matchup, I have no problem with betting a lot of those pitcher props. And if they try to kill you with the VIG at like minus 145, 150, I'll take it up and I'll just catch a plus 110, 115 with the next number.
15: By the way, the White Sox just had the bases loaded and did not score.
6: Yeah, that's killer for me.
15: Twins 6, White Sox 4 in the 7th.
6: Yeah, that's probably going to do it for that bet because that was a golden opportunity. 6-4, 7th inning. White Sox now plus 680, minus 14.

0: Yeah, I don't like him. He's done. I think he's done.
1: If they win today and the White Sox lose, that'll be now, what, a 2.5 game lead for Cleveland in the Central. At some point, we got to stop doubting this team. We talk about it with Milwaukee.
0: I don't doubt the Guardians anymore. I think the Royals have been one of the biggest disappointments in baseball, right?
1: Well,
0: the Tigers are not going to get it done.
1: You're speaking to someone who has Kansas City to win the AL at like 20-1 and love the ticket. It's really perplexing because the issue last year was offense. They moved the fences in. They're still not a good offensive team.
0: I think they got to try what the Phillies did. Try to spark the team, fire the manager, and do something with that. I don't like Matt Quartaro. I don't think he does anything especially special. Especially good, let's put it that way. I watched him last week against the Yankees. He made a couple fundamental mistakes, I thought, in that game, just bad decisions. Look what happened with the Phillies. They looked like a dead team in the water. They fire Rob Thompson, bring in Don Mattingly, and I believe the Phillies are 21-10 under Mattingly. They were 20-8 before the Dodgers series, dropped 2 of 3 there, and then Phillies, how are the Phillies?
1: I believe they win tonight at San Diego. Let me pull that up here.
0: They're up 3-2.
1: Yeah, right. Last I looked, it was 3-2, and it looks like the Phillies won. They won 3-2.
0: All right, so put them, I think, 22-10 with Mattingly. Milwaukee Brewers right now, as hot as it gets, 4-1 lead, and seventh inning. Brewers huge favorites now. If you wanted to lay 3.5 runs, plus 105, but. That was one favorite on the board tonight that looked like it was going to be easy, and it turned out to be easy.
1: Yeah, the Guardians, though, back to them, 11-1 to win the American League. Messick and Gavin Williams and some of the kids are hitting. They're a bit different than we anticipated coming into the season.
0: I like the Guardians team.
1: Yeah. I think they could win in the playoffs just with the style. You want more baseball? We got the VSiN Daily Diamond. Jensen Lewis, former big league pitcher. Dave Ross, they get you situated wherever you get your podcasts. 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

0: Baker.
1: In game one of the Stanley Cup final, Carolina at home has just tied it up against Vegas 3-3 with about 7 minutes to go in the second period. Canes had led 2-0 in the first on two goals by Nikolaj Ehlers, including his tally on the first shot of the series. Game two of this best of seven final will be Thursday in Raleigh. To Major League Baseball, Miami hit three straight homers in the fifth inning. Marlins won at Washington 7-3. Baltimore a 4-2 win at Boston. Pete Alonso with a two-run homer. The O's have won 8 of 11. Detroit an 8-0 winner at Tampa Bay. Philadelphia 3-2 over San Diego. Right now it's Cleveland ahead at Yankee Stadium 6-4 in New York in the eighth inning. The Yankees do not have star Aaron Judge tonight, out with bruised ribs and a sore shoulder. The Atlanta Falcons gave wide receiver Drake London a 4-year contract extension.
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6: Clear skies tonight with a low of 52. Southerly winds around 5 miles per hour. Daytime highs approaching 84 tomorrow. Sunshine mixed with clouds at times. I'm meteorologist Paul Trombley with your weatherology forecast on 95.3 and 99.1 The Score. Right now, it's 74 degrees.
7: 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What's the best part about winter in Wisconsin? It's definitely not the snow or the freezing cold temps. Yeah, we hate both of those things. Instead, give us a few J-Love touchdowns, some Micah sack celebrations, and let's add a few Lambeau leaps to that list, too. Talking all things green and gold on The Score.
8: Justin Sweetelson, Matt Humans here with you from the Circus Sportsbook in downtown Las Vegas. Appreciate you making us part of your night. However you may be tuning in, SiriusXM Channel 158, YouTube TV, the Visa Watch app, radio affiliates across the United States of God Bless America. The NBA Finals, Matt, they're finally here. A rematch from 1999. The San Antonio Spurs taking on the New York Knicks. Game one opening line. We saw it sit there at five with the Spurs favored at home. Now looking at the market, it's pretty much 4.5 across the board. Could have had a 5.5 not that long ago. Total hasn't quite budged, though, from 217 up to 218.5. On a scale of 1 to 10, how excited is Matt Humans for these NBA Finals?
9: I would say about a 9.
8: Wow.
9: It's about as good as it gets, really. The Knicks here for the first time since 1999 when they faced the Spurs. The average score in that 1999 Finals, Spurs 85, Knicks 80.
8: The world is, I think they call that inflation, Matt. The world is different and the sport is certainly different.
9: The teams combined to make an average of 6.5 three-pointers per game. We're going to see a lot more three-point shooting in this finals. And I am excited about this. I think you've got one of the greatest NBA players of the next decade, if not the greatest player of the next decade, Victor Wembanyama and the Spurs. And this, look, the Spurs team's going to be hell to deal with for the next 5 or 6 years. You would think they're only going to get stronger from here. And the Knicks, yeah, I know the Knicks have some obnoxious fans. But look, It's been a long time since the Knicks have been here. I think it's good. I think it's good for basketball in general, for the NBA to have the Knicks in the finals, because there's going to be a lot of excitement around this series. And it's about as good a matchup as you can hope for. Besides, I was really sick of the flopping OKC Thunder. I did not want to see the Thunder in the finals. So I think Knicks Spurs about as good as it gets. I also think we're going to get a long series here. My best bet is over 5.5 games at -170. You got to pay a bit of a price there. In the Thunder Spurs series, I think over 5.5 games is -140, right? And now it's jacked up here to -170, but I'm still playing it. I think this is going to be a 6 or 7 game series. It's easier for me, Dustin, to say it's a long series than to say who I think the winner is going to be, but I've said this for 2 weeks. I really believe the New York Knicks are live dogs in this series.
8: Yeah, I can't remember the last time, at least in the NBA, where a team has transformed into the postseason to be something totally different than they were in the regular season like the Knicks. Now, I would say the Knicks in early January, defensively, they locked in and got a lot better, and they looked differently. But I don't think anyone really anticipated them to look this in sync through so far through the NBA postseason, hitting threes, and most of all, adjusting. As a Knicks fan, as someone who has 15-1 on them to win the title, I wrote them off months ago, Matt, because it was too much Brunson iso ball in critical moments, and they were able to just swarm him the defense and take him out of the game. I think what we've seen from Mike Brown during this postseason is the ability to adjust, the ability to change up the game plan, to funnel the offense through Karl Anthony Towns at times like we saw in Atlanta, to let Mikal Bridges cook in isolation at times. I've just really liked the adjustments the Knicks are making, but you say all of that, and it's easy to do that in those series in the Eastern Conference. I feel like it's a different animal when 7'4" Victor Wembanyama is waiting in the paint to take away anything at the rim.
9: Yeah, no question. And that's what, how is Wembanyama going to be defended by the Knicks too? I think OG Anunoby is going to be one of many defenders. They're going to try to get physical with Wemby, push him away from the basket. I thought he was much more effective when he was working around the paint against OKC. Well, on both ends of the floor, like you said, he could be a real rim deterrent too. And that's another fascinating aspect of the series to me is how's Wemby going to play in his first NBA Finals? By the way, Dustin, this is a rematch of the NBA Cup Championship game in Las Vegas. I don't think a lot of people remember this, but the Knicks beat the Spurs 124-113 in the NBA Cup in Vegas back in the fall.
8: Yeah, so the Knicks went 2-1 against San Antonio on the season. Also, I didn't realize the stats from the NBA Cup Championship didn't count towards the regular season.
9: I was like,
8: hold on, something's off here in some of these numbers.
9: That should count. Those should count.
8: It's crazy. Yeah. I would point out, though, Victor Wembanyama played 25 minutes off the bench in the NBA Cup. He was still on a minutes restriction at that point.
9: That's true.
8: Wemby also, in the game where San Antonio actually won down in San Antonio, he played 24 minutes and had 31-13-1 in that game. So Wemby's a different player. The Spurs are also a different team in their own right compared to the Knicks coming into this one. This young core, they're obviously together. You're talking about 22, 21, 20-year-olds as part of their key group with Wemby, Castle, and Dylan Harper. And crazy to say this, I feel like Dylan Harper could wind up being an X-factor in this series.
9: Well, he could be, for sure. Stephon Castle could be, too. I think Castle and how he defends Jalen Brunson is going to be an important part of this series.
8: 100%, because Brunson, there's been times where they've kind of let him just be off to the side and almost be like a decoy for the rest of the offense to run, and OG Anunoby's hitting shots from the outside, Bridges hitting shots from the outside, and then you have Karl Anthony Towns and his impact on Wembanyama, because the big story coming into this one is how Wemby is going to defend Cat and make an impact at the rim, grabbing all these rebounds, because Cat's going to live on the perimeter.
9: Right.
8: So he's going to pull Wemby away. Anunoby's going to defend Wembanyama underneath the basket. And I know probably people are looking at it saying, hold on, there's like a foot difference between the two. You go back and all the numbers bear it out. OG Anunoby is one of, if not the best defender against Victor Wembanyama in his career. Since he was drafted, 20 players have defended him for at least 100 half-court matchups. The players tallied the fewest player points per 100 matchups against his primary assignment, OG Anunoby. He's great at locking down Wemby. What degree that is, TBD, but worth noting here before the series starts.
9: I think one of the misconceptions with a lot of people is that you need a big guy to defend a big guy. That's not always the case.
8: True.
9: Because when you got OG Anunoby, who's 6'7", 240, strong lower body, he can push Wemby out of the low post. He can push him away from the basket, push him away from his spots that he's trying to get to. And it's not going to just be OG. It's going to be plenty of defenders that they send at Wemby, but the Knicks got something going here. It's going to be interesting. We talk about layoffs. Knicks have been off for 8 days or so, right? Eight or nine days before first game of the finals. Knicks have not lost a game since April 20th, Dustin. What were you doing on April 20th? You were not even engaged yet.
8: Cashing out was still a show here on
9: Beast. That's right, it was.
8: I was still hosting that. So don't worry, guys. I'm going to get tweets about it. It's coming back in the fall. It's coming back in August. I shouldn't have said anything.
9: Maybe.
8: Either way, back to the game. Back to this game. I have two plays that I like. I took a plus price on Mikal Bridges over 3.5 rebounds.
9: Sure.
8: I just went looking at it. It's a good matchup for him, but I just think with Wemby potentially being pulled away from the basket, it could have open opportunities for him. But also, specifically against the Spurs this year, rebounding totals of 5, 5, and 5, all three are over that 3.5. So I did that. And then the last one, Karl Anthony Towns, over 3.5 assists. I paid a little bit of juice at -140, but I don't mind doing it. I think there's a world where Cat the facilitator comes back into play. He didn't need to do it against Cleveland, but against Philly and against Atlanta, when they funneled this offense through him, the point center play with Karl Anthony Towns, it was really, really good. And I think in some way to mitigate Wembanyama and his impact, I think that they go back to that at times here. So I like Cat to go over the 3.5 assists. Some trends coming into this game. Game one in the NBA Finals. Favorites are 18-3 straight up, 17-4 against the spread since 05. NBA playoff teams coming off a 7-game win versus a team coming off a 4-game sweep. Only 3-14 straight up, 4-13 against the spread in game one. That would mean fading the Spurs in this spot. And unders in the NBA Finals are hitting at 78%, 18-5 over the last four postseasons. That's an average cover margin of 11 points per game.
9: Let's take a quick look at the baseball card on Tuesday because we got some big-time pitchers on the hill. How about Shohei Ohtani going for the Dodgers in Arizona? At circa, Dodgers minus 185. And if you look at Ohtani right now, it's hard to say anybody. You know, there's a few guys pitching a little bit better than him, but not many. 9 starts, 55 innings. Dustin, 2 home runs allowed in 55 innings.
8: Yeah.
9: 10 strikeouts per 9. His whip and ERA, both under 1, identical numbers, 0.82. Ohtani was in a hitting slump for a while, too, but he had 3 hits Monday night. He's actually been on a heater at the plate. I think there are a lot of reasons to like Ohtani here, but we talk so often about baseball betting's about the price, right? And the price on Ohtani obviously inflated here. Could you lay a 1.5 with the Dodgers on the road? I mean, that's something I think a lot of baseball bettors are going to consider with Ohtani in this spot.
8: I'm always hesitant, Matt, when it's you're laying a price also on the number you're getting. But at the same time, it's Zach Gallen on the other side. Gallen is a guy who's not the same guy he was in the past. Dodgers hitters, 277 average, 801 OPS, 5 homers against him. He saw them to begin the season back on March 26th. Mm-hmm. 4 earned, 4 innings, 8-2 loss. I don't hate that direction. You can go over 4.5 on the team total. It's minus 143. I'd consider the over 5.5 at plus 110. I don't think Zach Gallen's going to be in this game very long, and I think the Dodgers will get to him. So I'd lean in the direction of the Dodgers team total, 5.5 plus 110.
9: I think that's a pretty good look there. Dodgers are probably going to hit Gallen. I think they got a decent chance to cover the run line, and I would look at that as well.
8: How about this one? I want to run this one by you. Skeens and the Pirates go to Houston, and Skeens has not been in the best of form lately. Spencer Arrighetti has been a revelation for Houston this year, part of the resurgence in the last month, total 7.5. Pirates are a minus 155 favorite, plus $1.30 with the Astros. Would you consider anything in this game?
9: You know, it's not like Skeens has been in poor form, but we have sky-high expectations for him. Both pitchers throwing the ball well here. I will not lay this price with the Pirates, Dustin. You know why? Because they don't score for Skeens very often. You're going to lay $1.50 with him. That's not a way to win as a baseball bettor. I still like Skeens. If you asked me for a Skeens bet, I'd say, think about taking 5-1 on him to win Cy Young. We got 4 months to go. I think that's as high as that number is going to get on Skeens to win the Cy.
8: To your point, he's off of 1 earned run in 5 1/3 against the Cubs. His ERA on the season is 2.89, and he's got 75 punchouts in 65 1/3 innings. Probably the last chance to get a number as good as that of the best pitcher in the National League. More VSiN Primetime forthcoming on VSiN, the Sports Betting Network.
0: You know that Chick-fil-A sells more than chicken, right?
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8: Await the start of the third period, Stanley Cup Finals Game 1. It is tied up at threes. Welcome back into VSiN Primetime. He's Matt Humans. I'm Dustin Sweetelson. Appreciate you making us a part of your night, however you may be tuning in. And this game's already gone over the total, Matt. In-game total's 8.5. Hurricanes are back to -145 as the favorites, plus $1.14 with the Knights. I am willingly not betting anything in-game on this game and just hoping for some fireworks here in the third.
9: Okay, Raising Cane's is the official chicken fingers of the Vegas Golden Knights. If I bet you dinner at Raising Cane's on who wins this game, which side are you going to pick right now?
8: Carolina.
9: I figured you would.
8: They're -145 favorites. I mean, right. The nerds on the internet tell me that's an EV play with the home team.
9: I know. I knew you would go with the short home favorite here going to the third period. Do you want to bet Raising Cane's on this? Do you ever go to Raising Cane's?
8: I do like Raising Cane's.
9: I do too.
8: It's more about the sauce than it is about the fingers.
9: Is the boss.
8: And it would be very apropos for me that I'm 0-2 so far in my bets on the night, but the one I would win would be the one involving food, not money on the line. That would make a lot of sense.
9: That's a more important one to win. By the way, I can't wait to check in with David Bierman and find out what he thinks of the Florida Gators' chances in the College World Series.
8: Well, let's do that. David Bierman joins us now. Sportsline handicapper, Betting with Bierman. You can check it out wherever you get your podcast, and at David Bierman on X. And David, so before we get to Matt's question about the Florida Gators, what's the order for you at Raising Cane's? Or are you more of a Zaxby's guy?
9: All they have is chicken. What do you mean, what's the order?
18: It's chicken and more chicken. And, I mean, the thing that amazes me, Dustin, is you guys have one of the world's nicest sports book right behind you, and you're betting chicken.
9: Well, we're betting money, too.
18: Go to the window behind you and bet it.
8: Yeah, well, Matt just likes when I get fatter on the camera, so he has something to make fun of. That's all that is.
9: I don't think chicken really
18: I always love well. Reading Matt's top 10 fast food joints column every year. So where's Raising Cane on that one?
9: Actually a top 50, yeah. Which shows you that David really doesn't read it, but that's okay.
18: I just read the top 10 and then I move on.
9: It's been top 50 for the last 5 years, but that's okay, David. I know what you're trying to get out of there. All right, so let's talk about the Florida Gators and the College World Series in Omaha. You got big expectations here, right? You played them on the futures last week. Wait a minute. Did Florida lose to the – did they get blown out by the Troy Trojans? What happened?
18: Huh? They got blown out by the Troy Trojans twice, and that's after the highest of highs of beating the University of Miami and then the lowest of lows losing to Troy. And, Matt, I had my parents in town. My mom went to Miami. My dad grew up a Hurricane fan. was all Hurricanes in my house, and I'm rooting for the Gators, and that game was 8-8, and then it wound up 22-10 after the two-point conversion. High highs. We went to sleep Saturday night feeling really, really good. Came out, got blown out by Tritts. All right, we got Monday. We're at home. We got Monday. Well, I'm not a college baseball manager, and I love Kevin O'Sullivan as much as the next person, but the only guy who pitched well the entire weekend had 4 1/3 innings of shutout ball, and he reached his pitch limit, and they pulled him. They brought in the Friday guy who had already pitched 87 pitches, and he went walk, walk, walk. Game over. So, again, I don't know what the pitch limits were. College World Series, to me, there's no pitch limits. You leave him out there until his arm falls off. But he protected his guy, and Florida is no longer in the tournament. But we got a really good tournament. We won 4 units this past weekend, so make sure you get on the Sportsline picks or the Betting with Bearman newsletter and go out there and get the college baseball stuff.
9: It was chaos in college baseball, a bunch of upsets, and we got a new-look College World Series in Omaha. We're not there yet. We're at the Super Regionals, but we're going to get the new-look College World Series because you don't have the repeat teams we've seen in the past.
8: Yeah, a lot of the top teams knocked out. Now David, your house sounds like Brock Berlin's house. You're a Gator fan. The rest of your family's Miami fans. It sounds like the Berlin household.
18: Brock Berlin days were very, very tough on my family. I grew up in Miami, grew up at the Orange Bowl with the Canes and all of that, and then I Benedict Arnold everybody and went to the University of Florida, so that's me. I'm the traitor.
8: No.
18: But they were here this weekend watching it, so.
8: As a Miami fan, you made the right call because I believe it was either right after or right before Brock Berlin, I had to talk myself into Kyle Wright, a 5-star, and that did not go well for the Canes while a gentleman by the name of Timothy Tebow is winning national championships in Gainesville. So let's go over to the golf, the Memorial this week. Scottie Scheffler, your big favorite, +315. He has a great track record here at this event. Would you bet on him or would you avoid him for this event?
18: I'm going to bet Scottie the same way I always bet Scottie when it's 3-1 or 4-1. I'm going to wait. I'm going to wait and see what happens on Thursday, see if someone goes and shoots a low number, see if Scottie struggles out of the gate as he has almost every week this year. And then I will grab Scotty at a longer number. You just can't bet him at 3-1 against 72 of the top golfers in the world. That's just not a smart bet. He's going to win. He's won the last two times here. But Scotty also hasn't been playing like the Scotty of old because he only has only one win this year. He had about 7 by this time last year. He absolutely could win this. This course is built for someone like him. He's won it the last 2 years. He's won it easily the last 2 years. But you can't bet him at 3-1. There'll be a whole bunch of without Scotty markets, but I will jump in on Scotty live at some point, assuming he doesn't go out and shoot a 64 on Thursday.
9: All right, how about Ludvig Åberg? Dusty loves him this week. No, actually, Matt Groh likes him. Wes Reynolds likes him. Stephen Hennessy likes him. I can't stand watching Åberg on the weekends. It's one of those looks like Tarzan, plays like Jane. He looks like he should be an elite player, but he's not. Tell me he's not on your card. Who is on your card?
18: Åberg is not on my card, and I made this comment to my buddy this morning when I was doing golf research. No matter what tournament it is, no matter what stats I go to, no matter what research I do, Åberg always pops at the top every single time. And I'm like, this guy must have won 100 tournaments by how good he is. He just doesn't win. And he Sundays, you said, it's Tarzan and Jane, and he just right down his leg on Sundays. And I cannot bet him knowing that my Sundays are going to be destroyed when he costs me. So instead, I'm going to go with another guy who always costs me on Sunday and Siwoo Kim. Love Siwoo Kim. I pick Siwoo Kim every single week on this show, and we do cash. We cash top 10s. We cash top 20s. I was telling your boy Corey this morning that we almost hit another outright last week with Siwoo Kim. He has 2 runners up, 2 third-place finishes, a fourth-place finish, and 3 additional top 11s. Doesn't have a W. He's doing the damage off the tees, shots gained in 15 events this season. His irons gained shots on approach in 5 of his last 7 games. His putter has been the problem, Matt. His putter has been horrible this year. However, he gained 1.95 shots with the putter 2 weeks ago at the CJ Cup when he finished 2nd. When we lost to Wyndham Clark 60, we had Siwoo outright given on the show. That 1.95 shots gained with the putter, most he's gained in the last 5 years with the putter. If he finds something there, here's a guy who has 2 top 10s, including a 4th place finish at this event at Muirfield Village. And Matt, the other guy I really, really like, Matt Fitzpatrick, 3-time winner on tour this season. I'm going to be playing him in the without Scotty market, which means Scotty can go ahead and win and Matt Fitzpatrick can finish 2nd. We almost had that 2 weeks ago with Scotty and Siwoo until Wyndham ruined our Sunday. Fitzy already won three times. He's had success here, finishing fifth last year, ninth the year before, and third in 2020. Second on tour in the tee to green, fourth on approach, 19th from over 200 yards. What we really like is his scrambling around the greens, 23rd on tour, which will be huge this week. Matty Fitzpatrick and 16-1 in a without Scotty market.
19: All right, Dave, before we let you go here, is David Behrman's with us. Sportsline handicapper, betting with Behrman. Check out the podcast and the newsletter and on X at David Behrman. What about a long shot? Give me someone triple digits deep down the board. Who are you feeling?
18: We're feeling Canadian Nick Taylor. He's played well recently in big events, finishing 9th at Doral, 14th at the Truist at Wells at the Truist Championship, and 26th at the PGA Championship. We talked about approach and around the green. He's doing well in both, getting shots in approach in 12 straight events, as well as around the greens in 10th. Fourth place last year. He's a 100-1 shot this week, Nick Taylor. And I also like Hideki Matsuyama coming in there without Scotty at 36-1. Hideki won this event in 2014, finished 6th in 2019, 8th last year. And here's a guy who's gained 1.5 strokes on the field with his approach play last week, and 2.5 strokes overall. And whenever he does something like that, he does well the next week. He's gained shots on approach in 11 of 13 events. He likes this course. It's very similar to Augusta National, Jack's Place, we call it. He's won here before, and he's won Augusta as well. Yeah.
19: He's David Behrman. Check out the podcast, Betting with Behrman, also the newsletter as well. All the information over at David Behrman on X. Thanks for the time, my friend. Good luck with the bets, and we'll be rooting on Ludwig. We just won't be betting on him with you.
9: He's not betting.
19: Oh, he's not betting.
18: Yeah, we like the guy. We just okay. Can't bet on him. And Matt, you got to listen to Betting with Behrman. We had your boy Doug Kazarian on this week.
9: Did Doug have his top 10 fast food joints ready for you? By the way, I think Dustin might owe me some chicken. Behrman, Dustin might owe me. He might owe me some chicken. The Golden Knights have scored while you were talking. 4-3 Vegas. But we still got a long way to go. 15:57 to go. We might have three more goals in this game. Who knows?
19: Appreciate you, David.
9: Behrman, best of luck on the golf this week.
18: Thanks, guys.
19: All right. This game, we might be watching an all-timer just with the swings back and forth. Carolina 2-0, VGK 3 unanswered. Carolina then back to tie it up. And now the Golden Knights out in front with 15:30 to go. This is going to be a wild one. We will take you through it as game one, Stanley Cup Finals. It's the Golden Knights on the road with the lead. Can they hang on? What will this do to the betting markets? We'll discuss next on VSiN Primetime.
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19: Back at it on VSiN Primetime alongside Matt Humans. I'm Dustin Sweetelson. Thanks for hanging out with us all night long on SiriusXM Channel 158, YouTube TV, the VSiN Watch app, and radio affiliates across the United States of God Bless America. We have got Game 1 Stanley Cup Finals in action. And the Golden Knights, with 13:47 to go, Matt, have a 4-3 lead on the road in Carolina. They are now -250 favorites. The Hurricanes are +$1.90. Your total in-game is 8.5. Do you believe in this team that they're going to be able to hold on here on the road?
9: Well, I wouldn't bet that. There's no way I'm going to lay 250. I know they look like they're going to win the game up 4-3, but that's a lot of time left. 14 minutes left. And you got the home favorite of +190? I would only look at a dog when you're talking about live betting right now.
19: No.
9: And you know, 100%. If it gets down to it, Carolina's going to pull the goalie. They're going to play with the man advantage for at least the last 2 minutes. Nah, there's no way I could lay a +250 at this point. It's dog or pass.
19: I don't remember what it was at the end of the first, but I believe VGK only had 4 shots on net at the end of the first period. And now we're looking at this game being even in terms of shots on net. 19-19, Golden Knights came out in the second period after going down early 2-0. They then allowed 1 goal to VGK before the end of the first. Second period opens up, and it's nothing but Golden Knights. They score 2. Carolina adds 1. That ties it up. Then to start the third, the Golden Knights took the lead with a goal earlier in this period. Goal scorers for the Knights so far.
9: By the way, Carolina now starting a power play, so keep that in mind if you're going to live bet.
19: Barbashev with a goal. You have Howden, Carlson, each with a goal, as well as Theodore for Carolina. 2 from Ehlers and 1 from Jordan Staal. And that's how we ended up 4-3 in the midst of this power play. -298 on the Knights, +220 with the Canes. And that total of 8.5, heavily juiced to the over at -220. And that is probably anticipating a goal and an empty netter at some point as well.
9: The live line now in Carolina is +240.
19: What happened?
9: I think that means, well, it's still 4-3. I think that just means the Hurricanes are not going to score in this
19: power play,
9: right?
19: Yeah.
9: Because the live betting screen a lot of times is a full minute ahead of your TV feed, and there's still 1 minute to go in the power play on TV. So they must not be scoring here. +250, -350 is the DraftKings number.
19: All right, some updates in Major League Baseball, and credit to Matt for this when he pointed it out. Logan Gilbert's issues at home continuing. However, Mariners did just jump back out to a 3-2 lead. Is that did that already happen, or is that about to happen?
9: No, it just happened.
19: Just happened. Okay.
9: Seattle had a looked like a double down the line and one out. Bottom of the third, 3-2 Mariners up, but Logan Gilbert did allow another homer. I mentioned his previous two home starts, he allowed 11 earned runs and 7 home runs in 12 innings. Man, that's hard to believe.
19: Yeah, that you know what? Logan Gilbert's a guy that I hyped up for Cy Young.
9: I used to like him a lot. Yeah, it's a rough start there. He was, like I said, he'd been great on the road the last three starts and terrible at home.
19: I mean, maybe people are going to think this is dumb, but have we overrated that Seattle pitching staff? It feels like they're never all like locked in at the same time. There's always an issue for one of them. There's an injury. They're not striking out as many guys. I think maybe we've overrated like they're calling them dominant when really they're just really strong depth 1-5 versus being like the best rotation in baseball in terms of just, you know, overwhelming guys with their stuff.
9: I agree with that.
19: I just think we've kind of overrated them as well.
9: I think they're a bit overrated, sure.
19: And to be fair, they also have to be pinpoint perfect because that offense just isn't reliable. Now, they're up 3-2 thanks to a Patrick Wisdom home run. I think Patrick Wisdom went overseas somewhere in Asia to play for a couple of years. He was out of baseball for a few seasons, and he's now in the lineup for those lefty matchups off the bench as a right-handed bat for Seattle. Dodgers are on top of the Diamondbacks 4-1 in the desert fourth inning. They're huge favorites in game. How about Colorado? I didn't want to go back to them again tonight after cashing on them, but they're winning 3-0 in Anaheim. They're -352 in game favorites, 2.5-1 with the Angels. With both bullpens being so bad, I don't hate the idea of the Angels at 2.5-1 without watching that game. 8.5 is the total.
9: Sometimes you just want to make a bet on principle. When you see a bad team like the Angels as big favorites, a lot of times you just want to bet against them. That was a wild game last night that the Rockies came back to win. And again, the Angels come back favored tonight and in a hole in this one.
19: Yeah, let's see. It was Grayson Rodriguez on the hill. I think only his fourth start of the season. He closes a -163 favorite.
9: And there are a lot of people who are, I haven't seen enough of him. There are a lot of people who like him, but I think the only guy on the Angels staff who could even come close to warranting that type of price is Soriano
19: He went yesterday. Yeah, Rodriguez has good stuff. He just can't stay healthy. He just never, I don't know how good of a pitcher he is because he never pitches. He's never available to go. Some other updates in Major League Baseball right now. Pirates 9-4 over the Astros on the road. Matt, I keep going back and forth. I kind of want to bet Pittsburgh to win the pennant. I know it's a long shot. It's basically a Skeens bet in a series.
9: I wouldn't do it. You know why? The Milwaukee Brewers are just too good. I know you're talking pennant, not the division.
19: Yeah.
9: But I just – for Skeens pitches tomorrow. We talked about that game a little bit already. I don't know why, but the Pirates don't score for him.
19: Yeah, it's almost like they go, well, you know, he's going to hook us up, and we're going to be in this game. We only have to give him a little bit of help. I'd say this, though, for Pittsburgh.
9: Pirates are another team. I can never, and you would probably say the same, you can never count on the Pirates to make positive moves in July before the trade deadline to help the team.
19: That's a good call, because we had John Smoltz from Fox on a few weeks ago, and he said he wanted to believe in Pittsburgh, but he didn't trust ownership to be aggressive and do anything. They're just going to go, well, look, we were good, and we came up short. Like, I was like, yeah, you know what? That does sound like an owner that wants to cry broke when the reality is he's a billionaire. I would just say this about Pittsburgh that intrigues me. I have concerns about Milwaukee's inability to hit home runs. Now, station-to-station baseball, that might work, but if those hits aren't falling, you kind of need a big bopper every now and then to go yard. Pittsburgh at least has a few guys in Cruz and Reynolds and Lau who can go deep. So that's why I'm kind of intrigued by them. But, I mean, I'm ready for them to break my heart. There's not really a long shot out there that's jumped out to me so far this year. The Rangers lead the Cardinals 7-4. That's an under that I bet, under 7.5. And the Rangers almost went over it on their own. In fact, did they just score more runs to add to this? Or is that the 7? That might be the 7. 7-4, 2 out. Top of the ninth, they're on top of St. Louis, and they still have a runner on base. And then Milwaukee's trying to put the finishing touches on the Giants. 8-3 in the ninth inning as Kyle Harrison, another double-digit strikeout performance from him. We've seen his Cy Young odds drop precipitously. He's down to 35-1 last we looked, and I believe that is currently where he sits. 30-1 now over at FanDuel.
9: I think Milwaukee's going to be 16 games over with a win tonight. And would have the third best run differential in the National League, right behind the Dodgers and the Braves. And that would be three wins in a row. This Milwaukee team, the Brewers are a bet-on team right now.
19: Yeah, I can't find reasons to go against them. They're back to full strength. The pitching has been lights out. It's funny. It's like
9: I know they're not the perfect baseball team like you were talking about. Yeah. They just don't have big power numbers and things like that. But a really good manager, just a really good fundamental team with good pitching.
19: Yeah, but in their Carolina just tied it up.
9: We got a tie game in Carolina, 4-4. Hold that chicken.
19: This is an all-time game one. This is an all-time game one.
9: By the way, shout out to Gord Selick, who's on the show with us last night, says he likes a high-scoring series.
19: Huh? He might have nailed it. By the way, I threw my pen at my laptop, and somehow it restarted it. I don't know what I did there, but crazy. 8:41 to go, and the Hurricanes just tied things up back at home. This is more one of the more wild games I can ever remember.
9: Carolina just went from plus 250 on the live line to minus 155.
19: If you were just betting just flat, just, hey, it's a plus price on principle, you're making a killing tonight. You're making a killing because the swings have been absolutely epic in either direction. What a freaking goal. Off the faceoff, ends up right on the stick of a shooter, and he punches it home past Carter. I don't know if Carter ever saw the puck. What a goal. Yeah. This game is absurd. You'll love to see it. Here's what I'm going to ask you. Can the NBA game live up to this tomorrow?
9: Yeah. Oh, I
19: hope so. I hope so.
9: I'm expecting an epic NBA Finals.
19: It better be.
9: Huh? I think it's going to be really good. I believe it's. I thought this was going to be a really good series too. But I got a feeling Knicks Spurs is going to live up to the hype. I really do. Now I know that I want to say Spurs Thunder didn't quite live up to the hype. Game one was awesome. Game seven was really good. In the middle, you had a bunch of blowouts. But I have a feeling this next Spurs series is going to be outstanding.
19: My favorite just dichotomy of the series is just the talking points of like the matchups and the two teams. One, a veteran group that's played together, built on friendship, the Knicks. Not really built on the best player, but built on guys who like each other. Spurs young, up and coming. And then a 7'4" Wembanyama is the leader of one team, 22 years old. An elder, not elder, but veteran in his prime, Jalen Brunson, who's like 6'1", 6'2". Mm-hmm. Just complete contrast in who these teams are and what their identities are coming into this one. Hey, if you're looking to put your World Cup knowledge to the test at the highest level, this one's for you. 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
19: How about that hockey? 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Alongside Matt Eumanns, I'm Dustin Sweetelson. 6:26 to go. We are tied up at fours. Right now in the betting market, we are looking at the Carolina Hurricanes minus 135, the Golden Knights plus 105. Your total is 9.5, but heavily juiced at minus 475 to the under.
9: I'll tell you what, Dustin, you made that bet on overtime, right?
19: Of course I didn't.
9: You didn't?
19: I liked it. I loved it. I didn't think it would actually happen. I did not bet it. It was plus 290 at the start of the game, and we checked in a few times at like plus 210. That's just not juicy enough. I want like a 3-4-1. I guess plus 290. It's technically 3-1.
9: You know, if you played your cards right here during this game, you could have had the Golden Knights about plus $2. The Hurricanes plus 250,
19: yeah,
9: and overtime at about plus 250, right?
19: Yeah, and you just sit back and enjoy your plus money bets, not laying a number on anything. At this point in time, we have chicken fingers on the line from Raising Cane's. I couldn't tell you if I'm confident in my bet because the second I believe it's going one way, something else happens. This is absolutely an insane game. I haven't checked in on the live number, though, for the Conn Smythe. I like looking at these awards, how they shift throughout a series.
9: I will say the goaltenders' odds have not improved.
19: Well, that's the
9: tonight.
19: Thing.
9: And Carter Hart, Frederick Anderson have not had great nights.
19: And Mitch Marner's the favorite. What has Mitch Marner done tonight to be the favorite? I just want to check in here because I don't remember seeing him score a goal.
9: I don't think he scored. Maybe he has one assist. I don't know.
19: Now, it is a playoff award, so that
9: right.
19: plays
9: it's
19: a role
9: just,
19: here.
9: Yeah, right.
19: But Mitch Marner has an assist in this game, and he has one shot.
9: That's it.
19: That's it. That's
9: well,
19: it.
9: It's, look, Conn Smythe is probably going to be one later in the series, not in game one.
19: Well, yeah, especially if we expect this thing to go, you know, close to the distance right. like we thought coming into this thing. So Mitch Marner's plus 165, Frederick Anderson plus 210, Taylor Hall 7-1, and then you have Logan Stankoven at 8-1. Right now, the series price, Carolina minus 150, VGK plus $1.25.
9: Okay.
19: So that's where we stand as far as that game is concerned.
9: Kind of back to where we started. It's upper over the total, way over the total, at 4-4. Live total 9.5. But guess what the under price is on that at DraftKings, under 9.5?
19: It's heavy.
9: Minus $5.
19: Now I'm curious what they... I'm curious how they price the next game, because this one was 5.5. I imagine they'll go to 6.5 for game two. They probably have to. At that point, I'll think about the under.
9: Mm-hmm.
19: If it's anything like the NBA, you just forget what you saw last.
9: So, yeah, exactly. I talked about that with the NFL a lot, too. Golden Knights, Hurricanes, VSiN, Pro Page Picks. We have three handicappers on the under tonight, right?
19: That's not good.
9: And I wonder if all three of those will come back with the under in game two. Stormy, Paul Howard, Jensen Lewis all played the under tonight.
19: They must have used the same process I used to pick my baseball plays today, because that's an 0-4 night right now, my friend.
9: Yeah, they might come back with under in game two. By the way, this afternoon, we'll update you if anything happens here in the hockey game. Carolina might have a great shot there. Yes. I was watching the NFL Network this afternoon. Myles Garrett was introduced in L.A. with the Rams. Couple of awkward moments in the press conference, you know, but that guy, he looks like he needs to work out a little bit more. A little chubby, out of shape. No, I'm just kidding. I mean, is there anybody who looks more like an absolute stud than Myles Garrett?
19: if we were going to leave
9: perfect shape.
19: If we were going to go the way of the Romans and leave statues for the future, Myles Garrett's probably in the top five of human beings we want chiseled out there of stone.
9: I know. I'm not sure how it could get much better. Anyway. How about Aaron Donald next to Myles Garrett on that Rams defensive line? What do you think?
19: Well, that's the question. The rumors are floating around. We're seeing information come out, because as soon as Garrett joined, people started firing off texts to Aaron Donald. And that includes Jordan Schultz, who reached out to him. And we had also a podcast where you have Michael Brockers, a former teammate of Aaron Donald with the Rams from a few years ago. He went on Locked On Rams and had this to say about his former teammate.
0: I would say that I do have some information that might be considered as some knowledge that others might not have. But I'm not going to tell it all. You know, you got to watch more of the Locked On Rams show to get some of that. But will say this. My guy is staying ready, so he doesn't have to get ready. And I'm gonna just leave. I'm gonna leave the audience with that, so we can get some more viewers on the later show this week. So I'll be discussing if some of that is real or
19: Oh my goodness! All right. Well, I guess I'm just gonna go run on Twitter right now and say breaking news per Michael Brockers: Aaron Donald's coming back, and it's over for this. No, now you better. If Aaron Donald's playing with me, that's one thing. If you Big Brock are playing with me too, now we're gonna have problems.
0: Is this happening?
19: He says Michael Brockers is staying ready. Jordan Schultz, insider of the NFL, reports. I texted Aaron Donald about coming out of retirement, playing for the Rams alongside Myles Garrett. Quote, I'm for sure flirting with the idea. Hell of an opportunity with the Super Bowl and SoFi this year. If I can find the fire, it's a possibility. Do you believe Aaron Donald, a 35 years old, could be coming back to the Super Bowl favorites?
9: Yes, I expect him to come back. He will find the fire. He's in excellent physical condition. Have you seen Aaron Donald with his shirt off?
19: I mean,
9: he walks around with his shirt off all the time. You see other the guys in just like Myles Garrett in peak physical condition.
19: We're doing a lot of man breakdowns of how they look with their shirts off.
9: You know
19: in
9: what?
19: Segment.
9: If I thought Aaron Donald retired too soon. I think he did. He could play two or three more years. Why are you retiring now?
19: Well, there's no tread.
9: He can come back now.
19: He's got two less years of wear and tear in his body.
9: I think he just wanted to go out on top. You know, the Rams won the Super Bowl, wants to go out on top. Well, hey, the Rams had a great shot to win another Super Bowl, and it's going to be played at SoFi again. I expect Aaron Donald to come back.
19: Win total's 11.5.
9: Goal for the Golden Knights. Dustin, get that chicken ready.
19: It's not over till it's over. We still got 3:24 to go. BGK back out in front. What a game.
9: I can taste that Raising Cane's right now.
19: I mean, just taste the sauce. It's really just about the sauce. 5-4, VGK out in front. They're minus 1,000 on the money line. 6-1 with the Canes. 9.5 is the total. This is if Carolina scores... with 3.5 to go or 3:15 to go, whatever it is, it's going to be absurd. But more importantly, I didn't even look what a reverse puck line paid tonight. There's a chance VGK could punch in an empty netter here in the final three minutes.
9: No question.
19: And they could cover the reverse puck line.
9: By the way, that was Tomas Hertl with goal there. Slapshot, one of my favorite movies.
19: Great movie. Don't watch the remake with one of the Baldwins, though. It's horrible.
9: I will not watch that. I don't like the Baldwins anyway. The Hurricanes were -150. Now they're +6. Now +$7.
19: That's crazy. This game has been absolutely
9: I think
19: insane.
9: A lot of bettors will take the $7 just saying, hey, they're going to pull the goalie. We got a shot to get a tying goal late.
19: 100%. I think a lot of people
9: nobody's going
19: right
9: to lay
19: now.
9: The 1,500, right? You're going to lay 1,500?
19: Not with the way this game's going and the way the scoring's happening. Every time you think one team's done, they come through and punch.

0: way that defense looks, or tackle, I should say, or with the way that
1: I mean, I've
0: looks.
1: Still got the Rams power rated number one in the NFL. I can only look over 11.5. I know the schedule's not easy, but the Super Bowl odds right now, just you can't bet them because the Rams are around plus 550 to 650. We're talking about a team a year ago at this time was 30 to 1, 25 to 1, 20 to 1.
0: And it's the NFL. I mean, it's one injury and everything goes up in smoke or another team gets hot.
1: Empty net, Dustin.
0: Here we go. 96 seconds to go. Golden Knights up by one. Empty net. They're minus 3,500. That one is going to be back for an icing. So with 1:24 remaining. Oh, it's not an icing. Never mind. Carolina corralled it. Never mind. I'm a big hockey guy.
1: I didn't know what you were talking about.
0: Yeah, big hockey guy. Here we go with the man advantage for the Canes. Let's see what they can do. A minute 10 to go. Is that in? No, it just missed the empty net. Just missed the empty net. That indeed is an icing.
1: You're going to call icing now?
0: And that's going to do it for us here on VSiN Primetime.
1: Is that it?
0: Stay with VSiN all day long.
1: We'll be back Thursday, right?
0: Yeah, you and me Thursday. 7 a.m. Eastern to get started. VSiN by the books. Dave Ross, Jensen Lewis, they got you covered. They hand the baton off to Gil Alexander and Kelly Bidlin. And then it's prop points with Jeff Erickson and Nick Whalen. For Matt Humans and our whole team here, appreciate you spending your time with us. 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
11: In the Stanley Cup Final opener at Carolina, the Hurricanes have scored in the third period to tie up the game 4-4 against Vegas. The Canes had scored on the first shot of the night. In fact, Nikolaj Ehlers not only had that goal, but two of them in the first for a 2-0 lead. Fell behind, the home team did in the second period, but it's now 4-4 under 8 minutes to go in regulation. Game two of the series is Thursday. To Major League Baseball, the Dodgers have a 4-1 lead at the Diamondbacks, bottom of the fourth inning. Freddie Freeman with a two-run homer in the first. Shohei Ohtani a two-run triple in the second. Detroit was an 8-0 winner at Tampa Bay, but the Rays are still alone in first in the AL East, a game over the Yankees.

0: lost at home 9-4 to Cleveland. Yankee star Aaron Judge was out with bruised ribs and a sore shoulder. Philadelphia edged San Diego 3-2, and the Atlanta Falcons gave Drake London a four-year extension.
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5: Clear skies tonight with a low of 52. Southerly winds around 5 miles per hour. Daytime highs approaching 84 tomorrow. Sunshine mixed with clouds at times. I'm meteorologist Paul Frombly with your weatherology forecast on 95.3 and 99.1 The Score. Right now, it's 64 degrees.
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9: Welcome in, Jonathan Von Tobel, Mitchell R. Moss alongside as usual, and in the middle, I assume, at least from my perspective, she is. Stormy Bonatoni has decided to give us a couple of minutes here today on this weekly edition of Pod to the Future. Stormy, welcome in. First time on the pod, longtime listener, I know. How are you doing?
10: I'm great. Thanks for having me. I'm in the bottom corner on my side, so I guess it's visually different for all of us. But what's up, guys? Thanks for having me.
9: Mitch?
11: Thanks for popping on. Yeah, middle for me as well.
10: Okay. I'm the anomaly then.
9: I don't trust Mitch's technology in any way.
11: Not at all.
9: His perspective might be a little skewed. All right. So we had a little bit of time and a lot to get to. So the Stanley Cup final is set. Final, not finals.
10: Yes.
9: As Carolina Hurricanes will take on the Vegas Golden Knights. Let's just start with the general thought of Stormy. When you saw this series price, because I know that you're pro Vegas, anti-soft European team in the Carolina Hurricanes, did you immediately gravitate to one side or the other when it came to this series pricing and where we were at?
10: Okay. For anyone listening that has no idea what JVT is referencing, it is a Mike Palm quote from a year ago in the postseason. I have never called Carolina the soft Euros. That said, I know there is a thought process with them in the postseason, that kind of the style of play that they have throughout the course of the regular season. They kind of get ground down by the time they get to the playoffs. They can't keep up anymore. Well, this year, they have had two sweeps and a five-game series and took part in the longest layoff we've ever seen in the NHL postseason. So I don't think even if that were a real factor, JVT, that it would come into account here. That said, I like Vegas here. I think I picked Vegas in six for our ESPN predictions. I think this series should go six or seven games. Carolina is an awesome team, and they've steamrolled everyone in their line of sight. So I think the pricing is pretty fair in the grand scheme of things, but Vegas has also gotten better and better each round, and they're fresh off a sweep of the President's Trophy winners. So I think that it's a little bit more evenly matched than maybe the odds would indicate, but Carolina deserves that price, I think, and home ice advantage and all of that stuff tied into it as well.
11: Totally agree with that. It's also interesting the way the Knights are suddenly playing like this, obviously, to come out of the West and to sweep the juggernaut that was Colorado when they had a disappointing, I mean, they were not even a playoff team in the East. So a common saying, excuse me, that Paulie has on Follow the Money is, if we're all thinking alike, we're not really thinking. So I think the most common narrative when it comes to this series is that it's going to be very low scoring. Is there a chance that it's not, and the games are like 5-4, 6-3 in that range, and it's like, oh, maybe Hart and Anderson just like that was, it wasn't a fluke, but it's like they're not playing over their heads anymore?
10: I would find it hard to believe just because of the way that the guys play in front of them as well, right? Like, Carolina is such a suffocating defensive team, and they're so strong on the forecheck, and they do such a good job with shot suppression. And Vegas on the other side, too, they have a lot of defensive capabilities. And as you kind of alluded to there, with the way both these goaltenders have played, Carter Hart has been excellent, and he's just gotten better and better as the postseason has gone on. I think a lot of that too, the fact that he came back from injury the back half of the season, and he took a couple games to ease in. And at the beginning of the postseason, you're kind of adjusting to what that playoff look is going to be like. And he did struggle at the beginning of that series with Utah, but I don't think it's a fluke. And if there was one goaltender that I didn't believe in, it would be Frederik Andersen. And JVT knows this all too well. I have been so against Frederik Andersen for Conn Smythe throughout the entirety of the playoffs because I have just been so convinced that at some point he's going to Freddy. And he really hasn't done that. The lone game we've seen that happen was, like I just referenced a few minutes ago, when they had the longest layoff that we've ever seen in the history of the postseason, game one against Montreal. But he's largely stood tall. If there was a goalie I think could get got, it would probably be Frederik Andersen. That said, if Carolina does win this thing, I think he's going to be a big part of it and a backbone in that. So for people who like Carolina, I think you have to hope and think that Frederik Andersen is going to continue to be awesome.
9: Freddie A, among, I'll call them qualified goaltenders. I qualify goaltenders as ones who have at least made 10 starts in this postseason so far. He is third in high danger save percentage. However, he's only faced 58 high danger shots. So like, that's like a really small amount. And it speaks to the way Carolina's been playing, Stormy.
10: Sure. But I think that's also why Vegas is such a different opponent for them. I think that they're like, you're not going to be in a situation like you were against Montreal where the Habs are as tired as humanly possible and they're getting 12, 13 shots on goal. It's a different opponent that you have coming at you. So that's something that would worry me if I was Carolina. And I do think that Freddie has it in him, but he's been so good. It's hard to just bet against and predict that all of a sudden he's going to just blow up. He hasn't been that. I have thought repeatedly, Mitch, and JVT has heard me, like, he's going to turn into a pumpkin. Freddie's going to Freddie, and he just hasn't largely done it. Those couple games against Montreal, though, you know, 12, 13 shots on goal, he still gives up two. So what does that look like when he does start facing higher shots and more high danger shots, as JVT said?
11: How many players on the Hurricanes can win the Conn Smythe not named Frederik Andersen?
10: Maybe two. But even then, I think it's a pretty uphill battle, and I would say it's Taylor Hall and Logan Stankoven. If I were to bet one of them, I would say it's the Stank. Yeah.
11: Yeah. Because I also don't think that it's Mitch Marner's award. Like, if the Golden Knights win this series and take down another championship, I think you can probably make, you know, it's going to depend on how it goes, but I think Hart's still alive. It depends on how the media is going to look at him, obviously, with the off-the-ice stuff. But you're telling me that Eichel can't steal this award at, like, 16-1?
10: He would have to score some goals. I think that's the big thing for him because he's only 3 points back of Mitch Marner right now. But of his 18 points, just two of them are goals. And we've seen Marner on the other side of that as far as skaters go. He's got 7 goals. 14 of his points are on the road. He's had so many impact moments in the closeout games. He's been able to score goals. He has the primary assist on 3, if not all, of the shorthanded goals we've seen Vegas score to this point. So I think that would be the big thing for me, is Eichel would have to not just be a facilitator and a point getter, but score some impact goals. That would be important. The Carter Hart thing is really interesting, Mitch. And I really think he would have to continue to be otherworldly, and I still don't know if he would win it. Mm. Like, that's the thing, is there's no way to handicap any of this off-ice stuff, whether it's right or wrong. We don't know what voters are going to do. There's 18 people that are comprised on this panel, and how do they feel about what has gone on off the ice? I don't know. And he is back in the league, right? And he was acquitted when all was said and done. And he has been unbelievable on the ice since, what, game 5 of that series with Utah. And yet he's still priced as high as, I saw, 17-1 in the market. And I, like, JVT has said to me on Money Moves that odds don't necessarily mean everything, right? Like, the odds board can be wrong, but oftentimes the odds board can lead us in a certain direction. And that, to me, that he's still available at those prices is very telling.
9: I want to ask about these voters and for the Conn Smythe. I know it is a entirety of the postseason award. How often would the history of this award tell us that that is true, or do they tend to lean heavily on a Stanley Cup final performance?
10: No, I mean, I think recency bias plays into anything, sure. But it is about the bulk of the Stanley Cup playoffs. And I think as you get deeper in it, those games mean more. So once you get to the conference finals and you get to the Stanley Cup final, that's where your greatest impact is going to be.
9: Because Mitch and I have bitched about this a lot. We know how these voters, right, Mitch? Like, we talk about this all the time. You're supposed to vote by a certain parameter, but ultimately they don't, whatever award we want to go to or anything like that. So it's a lack of trust in any of these media members, for sure.
11: That's spot on. So I think, okay, if Hart and Andersen are as good as they have been, in Carolina's defense is right there, like they've been throughout the East the entire time, should we attack every game with, like, alt-unders? Like, 5.5 is the game one total. but you can get under five at plus 170. And also, I'm going to do this for every game as long as it's still available. I'm betting a scoreless tie in regulation at 100-1.
10: That's interesting. I would say there's I know there's the prop for there to just be a shutout at all in the series. Yep. Like, that's something I would definitely look at in this one, considering how good they've been, because you get that on either side. And both of the goalies, to your point, have been lights out. The alt unders, I don't know, because I could see, I mean, maybe that hits once, right? And I guess that would be enough for you to feel like you got the bang for your buck in it. But the, I could see like 3-2 finals in this over and over again. And then you're getting a push on your five.
11: I'm okay with the push.
10: Yeah. But you can get, I mean, you're getting even money on the under 5.5 for game one anyways, yeah. Right?
11: Sure. I mean, I think it's a good bet.
10: I think so too. And I understand what you're saying, and Pauly's slogan is what it is for a reason. But also every now and then, sometimes we're just right. And I find it hard to believe that this would be a high scoring series.
9: I like to play devil's advocate, as Stormy knows, so I'll play devil's advocate against both of you just to have the sake of the argument.
10: Okay.
9: These are the top two teams in expected goals for so far in this mm-hmm. postseason. When they get shots on goal, they are very, very valuable shots. And so maybe there is a scenario in which this is a high scoring series to the measure of what we're talking about here, only because that these are two teams that are so good at generating the most probable shots that will ultimately lead to goals. So maybe you don't even get a ton of shots,
11: sure.
9: But they're so valuable that you ultimately start getting some of these higher scoring games because these two teams are so good at generating those.
10: I guess one pushback would be, even when I was like diving into Carter Hart's numbers, an area in particular that he's really thrived has been shots from in close. And that's yeah. usually where those high danger chances are. He's first in shot save percentage, in slot save percentage, excuse me, first in inner slot save percentage as well. And an area in particular, he and Freddie Anderson have thrived as well, has been kind of rebound control and preventing a lot of those second chance opportunities. So that would be like, I guess my one caveat is, again, just looking back to these goalies and what they've been good at.
9: All right. I don't want to rush this, so Stormy. We're going to audible really quick. You're going to join us on the other segment for a couple more minutes because we want to get some bets that you actually have for this series, some series predictions. And I think I told you this, and I don't know if you thought I was serious or not, but I have my series prediction for this between Carolina and Vegas. And I think I'm going to be flying somewhat solo. Now, the last time that happened, the Cleveland Cavaliers got destroyed, and I owe Mitch a dinner of some sort. So maybe it is not the best strategy for me, but we'll have our picks for the series. Stormy's going to have some best bets for us as well. And for the rest of the pod, we got to get into the NBA Finals. Got some really good angles on some series leaders. And in the National Football League, we finally get news. Pieces are moving. A.J. Brown has a new home. Myles Garrett has a new home. And this team is set up for some massive success.
1: This is a Bloomberg Business of Sports report. The Chicago Bears are sticking with their current timeline for selecting a site for a new stadium amid uncertainty with Illinois incentives. The team is finalizing their evaluation of possible NFL stadium sites in Arlington Heights and Hammond, Indiana. The Illinois Senate passed a bill that would have cleared the way for Arlington Heights and Chicago to create local stadium authorities, creating a pathway for the Bears to avoid paying property taxes on a new stadium in Illinois. But the House adjourned without taking up the measure. The Bears say they will provide an update when they have a decision to share and remain on the late spring, early summer timeline. Z Entertainment Enterprises has partnered with FIFA to broadcast 39 global soccer events in India until 2034. That includes the Men's World Cup Championships in 2026 and 2030 and the Women's World Cup in 2027. With a Bloomberg Business of Sports report, I'm Michael Barr.
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9: Stormy's sticking around. She's got green beans to cook and chicken to eat and whatever, but no, she's going to give us a couple of more minutes on a health kick as well. Mitch, I would like to say that I am an inspiration for many, but maybe not the case just for Stormy Bonatoni. She inspires me every day, though, to watch more hockey, and I enjoy the sport. We've been on the show together for a year now, and I think my hockey knowledge and my ability to talk hawk has improved greatly.
10: No, I actually think you are a closet hockey fan now. Even when you try to make fun of our fandom on the show, I think that you're secretively really into it. And he was in the press box, Mitch. He went to a Golden Knights game and he's officially NHL media. He even signed up and has an account.
11: How about that? How'd you like it, pal?
9: It was fine. It was fun. I mean, actually, fine. I thought the vantage point.
11: You went to an NHL playoff game in Vegas, and you said your response was it was fine.
9: Mitch, that day I was a down the middle sports journalist, so it was a fine environment.
10: Don't make me call some people. Get your credential revoked.
9: Yeah. That's fine. But I will say really quickly that I did not think I'd be able to see the game that well from that high up. But actually, it was a great view. Like, I could tell everything that was going on. So absolutely tremendous. So I referenced being on an island. Mitch, what is your series prediction? What do you just generally think is going to happen in the series? Who wins? How many games?
11: I think it's going to be drawn out a little bit. I mean, it's a total coin flip to me. I'd lean Canes. I'm probably not going to bet the series. I'll go game by game instead. Your prediction is certainly going to be a sweep or one of the teams winning in 2.5 games.
9: Carolina in 5, baby. Let's go.
10: No.
9: So one of the things that does, again, this is a numbers nerdy thing, so who cares? And I've watched the two teams and all that. One of the things that does stick out is I mentioned the stat, according to Money Puck, these are the top two teams in terms of expected goals for 34.9 for Carolina. VGK is at 33.2 right behind him. The expected goal differential, it is night and day. Vegas only has a plus 0.7 expected goal differential so far in this postseason. Like, they give up some high danger chances. They will allow those things to happen. And I think if you let a team like Carolina have those bites at the apple, then I think eventually they're going to get them. So if that maintains, and these are just at even strength, you know, there are a lot of different aspects of this series. Story, you and I talked about it. Carolina's power play has been awful so far in the postseason. They've only converted like 12% of them, as we talked about. So that's going to be something against a very good power play. VGK's power play themselves, penalty kill. VGK's power play itself has been very good. So I can understand that happening. But I think Stormy's my witness here. And this goes back to last year. I thought they were going to be able to do it last year. But I think this Carolina team has all the indications of being like a pretty dominant monster. And so far, I haven't seen anything that would deter me from that other than the most brutal spot in the world, which was game one after a bajillion days off taking on the Montreal Canadiens.
10: And Mitch, I'll say, you might not know this about me, but Carolina has been my white whale for the last like 5 years. I have invested and wasted so much money on this freaking team to win the Eastern Conference Final or win a cup final, and they have done nothing for me. And then the 1 year I don't bet them is the year that they go to the final. And of course, they're facing a team that I root for and previously worked for in Vegas. So it's very frustrating for me just as a person and a bettor and somebody who loves this stuff. And I already said, like, my predictions, Vegas in 6. Mitch, are you going to settle anything in? Like, do you want to have an official claim here?
11: I'm leaning Carolina. You know what? I'll steal a little bit of what each of you said. I'll go Carolina in 6.
9: Okay. I thought my lone thing was going to be that Carolina was going to win. So I'm not on an island. So there's a lot of people who think Carolina Hurricanes.
10: They're minus 155 favorites.
9: You get that all the time, man. Like I'll still reference, Mitch and I talked about this, I think a couple of months ago. My favorite moment in all of sports media was before the Celtics Mavericks series, where the Celtics are like these massive favorites. And then on First Take, they had a 7-person panel. 6 of them picked the Mavericks. And Molly Kierum says, I'm going to go out on a limb and take the Celtics. And every single one of them was an absolute shock that she decided to take the Celtics in that series. So
11: I remember that.
9: You know,
11: yeah.
9: Yeah. Like, so you don't, you know, you never know perception or whatnot.
11: For sure. I can't get past this whole idea that the Golden Knights are suddenly like this amazing hockey team.
9: Yes.
11: I get it. Health absolutely plays in and they had to have a coaching change, but is Tortorella really turning into like Vince Lombardi here? Or one of the best, Scotty Bowman, you know, one of the best of all time to do it in the NHL. Are they really this good, or are they just completely getting everything to go their way and playing way above their skis right now? Because again, they won what, 39 games in the regular season? Mm-hmm. Below, that was a lower number than like 8 teams that never made the playoffs. And suddenly it's like, yeah, they swept the Avalanche and now yeah, they're right there. One of the best 2 teams in the entire league. I don't know about that.
10: So I do have an opinion on this. And I mean, you're not wrong, right? They had 95 points, which somehow was enough to win the Pacific Division.
11: Yeah.
10: But you said it earlier, right? Like this, they would have been out of the playoffs altogether in the East. The only reason they were even that high in the point total was because of all the overtime loss points that they were able to collect. But this was also, if you go back and look at like several other stats, especially offensively, this was a team that metrically was top 5, top 10 in just about every category. But goaltending, they were bottom 2 in save percentage, 5-on-5. That held them back astronomically throughout the course of the year. And to get not only Torts and, you know, the motivation angle and how people might have felt about Bruce, I don't fully know. I'm not in the room what that was really like. But for him to come over and not only instill that extra like bite and belief into their game and go from a team that was finding ways to lose to finding ways to win, but also the connection that he has with Carter Hart and I think instilling belief in him from their connection back to Philly has played a really big role in all of this. And then, as you said, injury-wise, right? You get William Karlsson back at the perfect time in round 2, which not only brings his speed and his 200-foot game to the team, but also allows Mitch Marner then to go back to the wing, which is his natural position. Mark Stone gets injured in the playoffs, misses 5 games, but seems to have an even better burst now since he's come back and has been even better on the power play. So, I don't know. I just think a lot of things have worked for them, and there is something to peaking at the right time, which they seem to be.
9: You know, of all the adjustments that Torts has made, I think there's really a strong one that he needs to make that I'm surprised he hasn't really made already when it comes to Mark Stone. How do you not get him to shave his head? It's time to give it up.
10: I saw the saddest thing the other day. He was doing, I think it was pregame availability, and he had the hood on, and someone quote tweeted it and said, "We've shamed him into hiding it." It's so mean. It's so wrong. I love Mark.
9: All right. So for some clarity here in the last 3.5 minutes. So Stormy, what do you have for the series? First off, for our audience, because obviously it shapes what you actually bet, what positions did you already have? And then what are you going to add for the series?
10: Yeah, so I have a preseason Vegas 10-1 and a Mitch Marner 12-1 Conn Smythe. So I'm pretty Vegas heavy already. I was trying to figure out what I want to do ultimately from a hedge perspective just to make some money back here. And I think I might end up just doing a small play on Carolina to win the series just to have something. That said, there are a handful of props I really like. I already mentioned that one about there just to be a shutout in this series. I think that's really worthwhile. Frederick Anderson, has had one in each series so far. Carter Hart has taken a shutout into the third period 5 times this year and couldn't hang on with both of these defenses the way I think they can play. I think that that is something that should get home. One price I think was just mispriced in the market when I was going through some of these series leaders. Logan Stankoven, 16-1 for most shots on goal in the series. He is entering the series already leading all players in the final in shots on goal with 46 in 13 games. Compared to like Vegas leaders in shots on goal are Eichel and Dorofeev, who have 42 in 16 games. So like the way that that second line has produced, they have looked more like a top line than the Canes' actual top line has. Stankoven, Hall, and Blake, they've got a 12-4 goal differential in their favor. They're driving offense left and right, and Stankoven has been at the core of that. Svechnikov is your favorite at plus 230. He's got 7 fewer shots on goal, 5-on-5. Jarvis, second for Carolina, plus 370. He's got 13 fewer than Stankoven in all situations, 20 fewer 5-on-5. Like, I know his time on ice numbers are lower, and maybe you just expect the top line is going to produce in the cup final more than your second line. But the second, I don't know why we should expect that line all of a sudden to be held in check when they have been awesome all year long. So 16-1 just seemed like an absurd price in that market, in my opinion. And then there are a couple, two of the head-to-head point spreads markets I think are worth a look. The top one that came to mind for me was Marner minus a point and a half against Sebastian Aho, because it's plus 110 on Marner, who already leads the NHL postseason in points, and you imagine is just going to continue to build on that, compared to Aho, who has 7 points in 13 games, 4 in the last 9. So that was just another, just a couple misprices I think are worth capitalizing on if you can.
9: All right.
11: Excellent. This is something I do commonly on Follow the Money. When a guest is talking so eloquently about a prop or a market or with dynamite analysis, I get to my phone immediately and go look for places to bet that. So I'm shopping right now. How many places actually offer that you know of?
10: I know for which one, shots on goal or the head to head?
11: The shots on goal.
10: I know that BetMGM and DraftKings both have it. I believe FanDuel does as well.
11: Beautiful. Okay.
9: All right. Stormy, we kept you for 2 seconds. What's on the dinner agenda here? What do we get?
10: I mean, you already said it's chicken and green beans and rice. It's so boring. But
9: for those who don't know, Stormy Bonatoni usually has dinner. It's like a scoop of ice cream with Fluffernutter with Nerds on top. And then she's like, I don't know. Why my stomach's bothering me? This is crazy.
10: JVT was sickened when I told him how I eat my fruit with what I call fruit dip, Mitch. It is marshmallow fluff and cream cheese mixed together,
11: oh,
10: and it is
11: God.
10: Insanely good.
11: Awful.
10: Insanely good.
11: So bad.
9: Yep. Thank you. Exactly. Good thing we only have 10 seconds left. All right.
11: No kidding.
9: Stormy, thank you. Yep. At Storm Bonatoni. I'll see you tomorrow on Money Moves.
11: Thanks, Stormy.
9: When we come back, NBA Finals. We got a lot to get to when it comes to Knicks.
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9: All right, 1999, the last time we saw these two teams meet in the NBA Finals. How old were you in 1999, Mitch?
11: 22 years old.
9: Oof, I was nine. What a life. Everything was in front of me.
11: I got you by 13 years.
9: Something like that, yeah. Technically, I was eight, I guess, in 1999, because I don't turn until November. So,
11: okay, I got you by 14 years.
9: And yet, we're such good buddies.
11: That feels good, doesn't it?
9: Yep. We got to figure out our bet. We did bet each other the results of the Eastern Conference Finals, which I was told was the worst bet ever by somebody. I mean, like, I feel like there's worse bets that have been made in the history of mankind.
11: That was probably right up there with any other losers.
9: I feel like there's some really... I can think of one in particular in a regular season game in which I bet the Phoenix Suns to beat the Boston Celtics. They were catching a point at home and they lost by 60.
11: That's pretty bad. Pretty bad. You know,
9: catching one. Don't really think that was the case. Anyway.
11: But before this podcast ends, I want to give the audience my biggest whiff of the entire Major League Baseball season. So yes, that'll make you feel better, I think.
9: Yes, we'll need to get to that as well. We got a lot to get to here over the last couple of minutes. Yep. All right. So Spurs, just over $2 favorite to win the series. I think that the Knicks present some unique challenges that the Thunder did not. Part of that is due to health, because Jalen Williams just wasn't out there at the end of the series. And you saw that final game, especially. I mean, Shai Gilgeous-Alexander was just getting two bodies every single time, and he did a pretty good job with it.
11: Really?
9: But then you're watching sequences where when Shai's not out there, I love the kid, but Jared McCain is like got the ball in his hands and he's having to create shots on his own. Caruso's forced to do it. Keyson Wallace is forced to do it. Chet Holmgren disappears for the entire series for the most part. So
11: there's no AJ Mitchell.
9: Yep, correct. So like Shai just didn't really have any help. This is going to be different. Jalen Brunson is a crafty dude who's going to be able to get to his spots and get his shots. Karl Anthony Towns is a creator in of his own right. OG Anunoby can score, and just the versatility off the bench, specifically like the depth in the backcourt coming off the bench for New York, you at least got some guys with some pop and some handle that can actually generate some looks in some of those minutes as well. So I think it's going to be a unique challenge for the San Antonio Spurs, and I think the Knicks are live to win this series against them.
11: I totally agree. I mean, this is going to be, here's my analogy Monday on, this is all narrative JVT on Follow the Money. So the 2011 Thunder, who had home court, and they were hosting LeBron James, who was still ringless in his career at that time. Their players, 22 years and younger, combined to score the most points ever in a playoff run in one single year. The second highest scoring output ever by a team with their players 22 and under, this Spurs version. Mm-hmm. And again, this Spurs team, much like the Thunder, they had home court. That OKC team won game one, and it was also like LeBron, again, is he ever going to win a ring? He was off the loss the year before to the Mavericks. Here you go, fast forward now to this season. The Knicks, are they ever going to win a championship ever again? I just think at some point, like the overall experience from the guys on the Knicks will have a pretty big impact over the youth on San Antonio. I think they're live in game one. I think they're absolutely more than live to win the entire thing as well.
9: Yeah, this is going to be a fun series. So, and I think there's a couple of different angles you can look at. So one of the things that I did want to bet, but I got priced out because I was like, no, I do not want that. Was going to go back to the well with Josh Hart on rebounds leader. you need way more than 11 to 1, though. Like, that's around the range that he is being priced. First off, you've got to go against Victor Wembanyama, who, as we saw in the Western Conference Finals, is capable of a nuke, right? A 40-20 game, which is going to put him in a massive lead for it and ultimately going to lose there. But part of the logic here is that Josh Hart is going to be, I think, they're going to do what they did, the Cavaliers, that is, do what they did, which is play off Josh Hart and dare him to shoot. And he's going to be able to crash the offensive glass with relative ease and get himself in space and go after it. So I thought he was going to be in a pretty good spot. You definitely want more than what was presented out there. I don't think this is really going to happen because eventually they'll adjust if he continues to burn them. He can make a long shot case for Hart to lead the series in threes, but like, you need so many things to go right for him. You know, he needs to have the good shooting series. It needs to be a short series as well. So I couldn't really get there, but let me ask you about this. De'Aaron Fox at 7-1 to lead in total assists.
11: Totally in.
9: Right? I mean, I think first off, Castle, I understand everything, the dynamic of Fox and the injury and whatnot. And Castle's been a primary ball handler for them. But if Fox is getting a little bit healthier, he should have the ball in his hands. Castle cannot stop turning the ball over. So I would assume that Mitch Johnson's going to turn the keys back over to Fox and let him run this whole thing. From a price standpoint, to just get the other true point guard at 7-1, I thought was very much worth looking at.
11: I think you have to bet it. And even if that bet loses, you got to be okay with making that bet.
9: Yeah.
11: But that's one that has to be locked in. It's going to have to be Fox's. And by the way, so he should be absolutely like the leading assist guy on the Spurs. And then his biggest challengers will certainly be Brunson from the Knicks.
9: Mm-hmm.
11: And then which player after Brunson on the Knicks? Like, does it turn back into the Knicks team that we watched once they picked it up after they were down 2-1 against Atlanta and in the following series against Philadelphia? When that offense was really flowing through Karl Anthony Towns, and that's when his assist prop on a game-by-game basis was also taking off big time. Like, is that what we're going to see from him? If not, then Fox is probably going to have like one true challenger to win this market, mm-hmm. in theory, and that it's going to come down to a battle between Fox and Brunson.
9: Yep. I would completely agree with all those points. So I'm in there. Did you have anything at all in any of these markets outside of what we just talked about?
11: Total points? The crazy ones? So. Yeah. I wanted to expand on the Hart thing real quick. David, who messaged me a lot because he's a diehard Oklahoma City fan, he had the same exact thought about you with Hart with the open threes. His idea is that San Antonio will absolutely leave him open, much like they did to Caruso. And Caruso had all those threes. And if Caruso has a better game 7, they probably win and they're playing the Knicks instead. But so on a game-by-game basis, Bet 365 allows you to bet three-point attempts. Game 1, Josh Hart is 4.5.
9: Ooh.
11: They don't have alt numbers. It's 4.5 minus 170.
9: Yeah.
11: Do you think laying 70 cents when you tie that in and you convert that into probabilities for him to get 5 3-point attempts is worth a bet in game 1?
9: I would think so. I mean, especially in game 1, like if it's going to happen, it's going to happen there, because if he starts to burn them, they're going to move off of the strategy pretty quickly.
11: Good point.
9: Yep. You know, so like when it's going to happen, it's probably going to be at the start of the series.
11: I love talking this stuff out.
9: Yep. No, I would completely agree with that. I think the other interesting aspect of this, and I mentioned this, he's 50-1 to lead the series in points. I don't know if he can get here, but I do think that if I was to take a little bit of a shot here at MVP, it would be Karl Anthony Towns. I feel like this could be a good offensive series for Cat. There's a couple of different reasons. As we just talked about, Wembanyama is going to start the series on Josh Hart. He's going to play off of him. So that means a smaller, more demure guard or something like that wing is going to be on Karl Anthony Towns. Towns should have the ability, if he doesn't have his head up his butt and takes those stupid fouls, which he is prone to do. But he's going to have some mismatches that I think are really going to work in his favor, that he's going to be able to have a pretty good series from an offensive standpoint. The other part, Mitch, is if they do start to put Wembanyama on Cat, they could bring Cat back out to the top of the key where they were doing a bunch of different stuff, especially earlier in the postseason, right? Where he was kind of like point Cat. They were cutting to the basket. He was doing all sorts of things. They were trying to find different ways. And so he could have some games where he's got some pretty strong assist numbers and really just kind of fills the stat sheet for the most part in this series. And so asking you, you know, again, you always ask the question of like, you know, it's like the winner without Scotty. Like if you're taking away the two top guys, Victor Wembanyama and Jalen Brunson, who are you going to look toward? And I thought Cat to win MVP was definitely worth it. And I'm at least understanding the logic on OG Anunoby at about 60-1 to win MVP.
11: And that's because defensively he's going to be on Wemby quite a bit?
9: Yes. I think that's, first off, we know he can score. I mean, he's averaging nearly 20 points per game and nearly 50% shooting for the postseason. So if he is productive there, that's obviously a plus, but he could get the Andre Iguodala treatment, right? Which was, you know, the possessions in which Iguodala defended LeBron, he wasn't very good, even though he averaged a triple-double of over 30 points. So we're going to give it to him. Maybe Ananobi gets that too.
11: Let me shout out a longtime VSiN listener and viewer, Ian McDonald, lives in the Midwest. Many months ago, he reached out to me and he said, you know, if you think the Spurs are alive to win the West, why not take a little bit of pizza money on Castle for NBA Finals MVP? Did he tell you that as well?
9: Yeah.
11: So I have a little bit more than pizza money on him at 300-1.
9: Sure.
11: Is there any like decent path at all for him? He's like 50-1 right now. They're also offering me a little bit shy of 4-1 on a cash out right now, my original bet.
9: Mm-hmm.
11: There's no chance I'm going to cash out right now. I want to see how this is going to develop. But do you think Castle can actually, could he be in the mix?
9: Oh, for sure. I mean, first off, let's start with, we're wrong about the assist stuff, and he leads the team in assists because he's running the offense, right? So like, that's it right there. Same thing with Ananobi in terms of the respect given for playing defensively. If he's got a strong defensive series against like Jalen Brunson, right, where he's just shutting them down, hounding them, doing all that stuff, then that's going to be something that I think works in his favor as well, where there is certainly an outcome in which that happens. And I know he ended up winning Western Conference Finals MVP, but look, a couple of those games, that was about Dylan Harper. That was about Stephon Castle. Like, those were some really good performances from those guys. So it's not like it was like this, hey, head and shoulders, there is no question that Victor Wembanyama is going to win this. So I think there's a scenario where that happens for sure.
11: All right. What is your ultimate prediction for the finals and how many games?
9: So ultimately, I think I'm going to land on Knicks in 7. I think it's going to be a long series. I actually don't balk too much at the idea of potentially betting this series over still at like minus 175. It wasn't too far off from like minus 165 that was laid for the Thunder series to go over 5.5 games. But I do like a couple of those series leader bets that we talked about, and Cat to win MVP for sure.
11: Good deal.
9: All right. When we come back, NFL news, obviously, we have to talk about that. And Mitch has something in Major League Baseball that he's got to get off of his chest. I cannot wait to hear what it is about. It's, what'd you call it, your biggest flop of the MLB season?
11: We'll call it a whiff.
9: Okay. All right. We'll find out when we come back.
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9: 100 days until the football season, or at least as we record now. By the time you listen to this, it might be 99. But the NFL does not rest, and it needed to take its headlines here. So before we get to baseball, any quick thoughts on what we saw today? Myles Garrett traded to the Los Angeles Rams. They are now the favorite to win the Super Bowl. They are even money to win the division. They're the second choice on the board, plus 850 at some spots, to have the best record in the National Football League. The Ravens are still your favorite there. And then AJ Brown finally acquired by the New England Patriots. What do we make of this so far?
11: Rams are pretty much unbettable unless you want to get creative with a prop that you just talked about as well. Maybe most wins. I can't. I mean, now we're talking about, and probably rightfully so, they are power rated in the future market like the Mahomes teams with Kansas City a couple years ago in his prime powers, right? When they were going to whatever it was, three Super Bowls in 4 years, or you know, winning that many overall. They were always like around 5-1, maybe a little bit shy of that to win the Super Bowl. Now, here's the thing. They have the defending, the reigning MVP. They have a guy, if he doesn't get hurt last year, who I think was going to win Offensive Player of the Year, in Puka Nacua. A lot of people will call Sean McVay an elite coach, and now they have the best defensive player in football. And they got a lot of other really good parts around them. I think if they win the Super Bowl, obviously it's worth it. I think the Browns long-term should win this trade because Myles Garrett is 30 years old, but we'll find out if Jared Verse can get back to the guy he was 2 years ago. But that's the thing, right? Like 2 years ago, Verse was awesome. Rookie of the year, they had a dynamic pass rush. As someone who was on Rams futures big last year, watching every moment of their games, like that pass rush was non-existent forever. Yep. So why was that? Did teams figure him out? Is he not as good as he originally popped in his freshman, or I should say rookie year? And now you're going to replace that with the best dude in the entire league. I can't get there with a 5-1. If you want to do cross-sport parlays with the Rams, maybe to win the West. Here's the bet, maybe. I think like plus 110 to win the, they're the best team in the West.
9: Yeah. No, I would say so. I mean, for sure. I think that barring injury is always the caveat, but I think they're the best team in the West.
11: For sure.
9: I think asking anything, like, you know, even money, whatever it is, plus 110 for them to get that done, I would be down with that. I don't think there's going to be an opportunity later. Like, I don't think there's going to be some early season dip or anything like that where you can buy better. They seem to be a team that is built to be good wire to wire. And I think that'll help them.
11: My biggest takeaway is the Ty Simpson pick was worse.
9: Dude,
11: today looks worse today than it did on draft night when I was infuriated.
9: I brought that up to Stormy immediately, and I said, you know, like clearly the Rams say the time is now with this move. The time is now. Screw picks. We got to get this window. It's right now. You know what would have helped? Like blue chip, like first round, like, I don't know, whatever. Wide receiver, DB, like anything that you wanted in that position.
11: Yeah.
9: Like if you were going to win now, why are you wasting the first round pick?
11: Here's the thing. The team that was the highest power rated team in the league.
9: Yes.
11: They were picking 13th. That wasn't 27th. It was 13th in the draft. And they're like, here's a project. Good move, guys.
9: And then there were some Rams folks who were like, you know, this is actually why they drafted, because they knew they had the flexibility. Like, no, you could have gotten a starter on defense. Because that was the other part is, you know, look, their defense, because of the lack of pass rush, kind of got exposed on the back end.
11: Yep.
9: So wouldn't it have been nice to have Myles Garrett and then maybe like, I don't know, like a first round guy to play at safety or corner or something? Like, I just, whatever. Like, I'm with you though. Like, I told Stormy, I don't want to beat this to death, but I just want to point out that this still makes the Ty Simpson move not make any sense to me whatsoever. None. Yep. But can't get too caught up on it. I will say this. We can't do anything about it now. Just put a pin in it. The Browns are going to be good in 2 years. I'm just going to throw that out there.
11: Okay.
9: They're going to be good in 2 years.
11: Well, because they're here's another takeaway. How about 11-1 most losses by the Browns this year?
9: Oh, they have to do it.
11: They have to go full tank mode.
9: Yep.
11: And just say, if they want Arch, okay, we're going to win two games next year. Whatever it is. They're going to have stiff competition, but they're behind. The Raiders are like plus 950. How are the Browns 11-1? Raiders plus 950 most losses? Like what? Raiders are clearly better than the Browns are.
9: The Raiders, I think, are clearly better than the Browns. And I also think that they are motivated to win at the end of the year as opposed to the Browns.
11: Yeah.
9: Right? Like
11: that's
9: they
11: exactly
9: have
11: right.
9: Their guy. So there is no need to do what they did at the end of last year. So I'm with you. At 11-1, that should be a team that is constantly trying to lose games as much as they possibly can.
11: Yep.
9: So they can get there. Anything with AJ Brown and the Patriots? I mean, this was kind of expected. Justice for Diana Rossini.
11: He'll have his head on straight, I'm guessing, for the first month, 2 months, maybe first full year. So, I mean, let's be honest here. It's a great option if he's right for Drake May.
9: Yeah.
11: Because his best option was which receiver last year? Was it really Stephon Diggs?
9: Mm-hmm.
11: Or was it some of the other guys who are going to have random blow-up games on a Sunday that you can never really bank on? I mean, he did not have a good wide receiver room. So that dude almost won the MVP last year. And now you had A.J. Brown. I don't expect a return trip to the Super Bowl, but you know, is this team good enough to win their division again? They're going to be right there with Buffalo. They should be anyway.
9: Can you make the case really quickly at 60-1 for offensive player of the year for AJ Brown?
11: He's had
9: his first two seasons, he caught, you know, just about 1500 yards, but he was never, you know, I think he's had one triple digit reception season, but he's never been like Puka Nacua, right? Where it's like triple digits, like 1400 yards and double digit touchdowns. Like he's never capped all those three in one season.
11: I just can't do it.
9: Yeah.
11: Because there's also like I don't like doing this either, but I think the guys at the very top of the odds board for offensive player of the year are going to be tough to beat this year.
9: Yeah, I would agree with that. All right, Major League Baseball, really quick. I'm just going to mention this before you get to your thing. I was looking around again after the weekend, and he was supposed to start today, but he got scratched due to an illness. Am I taking crazy pills, as we will say on our show, on Money Moves? Chase Burns is 20-1 to win the National League Cy Young. This dude, in his last 8 starts, has like a sub-1.5 ERA. He is mowing opponents down left and right. He has been absolutely untouchable. And you've brought this up on future Pod to the Future episodes before. Look, man, it's Christopher Sanchez and Jacob Mizorowski, who I know you're going to talk about here, Paul Skeens, Shohei Ohtani, you know, Chris Sale. But I'd go to bat with Chase Burns at 20-1, given the way that he has been pitching. I understand that maybe we don't really trust his availability and consistency there, but this dude is freaking awesome right now.
11: I would say that this market is going to be so difficult to really pinpoint which guy's going to win the award because they're so good at the top. But I actually had this thought over the weekend. If you're going to bet one guy, there's only one guy that you can bet, and it would be Chase Burns.
9: Yeah.
11: Because he's at 20-1, and his numbers are, they're not exactly like where Mizorowski is or Sanchez, but they're pretty damn close. And you're still getting 20-1 right now with 4 months of baseball left because of the other 4 guys ahead of him or 5 guys ahead of him. You're basically throwing darts to which guy's actually going to end the season and close out and be the rightful winner.
9: Yep. Yeah. And besides, I mean, like right now, numbers on par with it, but or not on par with the rest of these guys. But if he maintains this pace, which is a big if, but it's 20-1, he's going to have a profile that is comparable to all of them. All right. So biggest whiff of the MLB season. What is it?
11: No doubt about this. Look, I mean, we like to gloat and definitely talk about winners that we have when it comes to this podcast and daily basis with the shows or whatever. I mean, this is called Pod of the Future, so it's fun to cash like a 20-1 or whatever the number is. My biggest whiff this year, without any question, pun intended, I guess, is on Jacob Mizorowski. Couple things. You and I are in the same Dynasty Baseball League where we get to keep 3 different players. And I had Mizorowski as a 15th round option this year as a keeper. How would that look today on my team? I elected to keep Roman Anthony instead.
9: Oh, man.
11: So I could have had Mizorowski 15th round, Paul Skeens 17th round. Not only that, Circa, and I confirmed this today with Chris Bennett, who's in charge of Circa Sports. I was on my phone looking because I love betting the most strikeouts for a year in Major League Baseball. And before I made any of my bets, we talked, and I'm going to have three losers here in this market that we talked about months ago on the podcast. I was looking at Mizorowski at 58 to 1. 58 to 1 for most case. I reached out to Ben. I'm like, was I dreaming? He goes, we opened around 70 and we closed around 40. And he said, I did not think he was going to push 200 innings. And that's where I was at. I mean, the stuff that I had heard at the end of last season and like going into this year is like, innings aren't going to be there. So I said, I don't trust him for my fantasy team.

0: 18.69 and 39.6% of opponent batters he is striking out while walking only 7% of them. That's the crazy part about it.
1: That's okay.
0: Like, the command's freaking awesome. It's so good. Oh boy. Really quick, I wanted to mention this before we get out here and we can wrap as well. But Murakami, as we know, for the White Sox, done for 4 to 6 weeks with a hamstring strain. They were actually just talking about to the White Sox broadcast right now that he went to got the injections in the hammy. He is the second choice of plus 430. White Sox leader in homers, RBI, and on base percentage. So pretty big loss
1: for
0: the White Sox and in the American League Rookie of the Year race. So just worth pointing out here.
1: I do have him on my fantasy team, so that's good feeling too.
0: Yeah, okay. Well, sorry about that. All right, that does it for us. Mitch, appreciate it. It's a good time. You're good. If we're going to melt down at any point, it's right now in the last few seconds. And it sounds like the meltdown is absolutely happening. So we are all done. We appreciate Stormy for joining us a little bit earlier in the program.
1: Wide as well. Dynamite.
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2: Vegas took game one of the Stanley Cup final at Carolina tonight, 5-4. The game winner was scored with under 3.5 minutes to go. The Canes had led 2-0 in the first, two goals from Nikolaj Ehlers, who in fact scored on the first shot of the series. Game two of the best of seven is Thursday in Raleigh. To Major League Baseball, the Dodgers have upped the lead to 5-2 at Arizona, top of the seventh inning. Colorado leads 8-2 at the Angels in the top of the seventh. The Mariners have won seven in a row. They're ahead 8-3 over the Mets in the bottom of the sixth. Cincinnati came back for a 10-inning win over Kansas City, 4-3. The Reds got a solo homer in the eighth, solo homer in the ninth, and the game-winning single in the bottom of the 10th. Milwaukee won again, 8-3 over San Francisco. Winning pitcher Kyle Harrison is 7-1 with an ERA of 1.57. Texas won its fifth straight, 7-4 at St. Louis with three in the ninth.
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7: Clear skies tonight with a low of 52. Southerly winds around 5 miles per hour. Daytime highs approaching 84 tomorrow. Sunshine mixed with clouds at times. I'm meteorologist Paul Trombley with your weatherology forecast on

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13: Vegas took Game 1 of the Stanley Cup Final at Carolina tonight, 5-4. The game winner was scored with under 3.5 minutes to go. The Canes had led 2-0 in the first, 2 goals from Nikolaj Ehlers, who in fact scored on the first shot of the series. Game 2 of the best of 7 is Thursday in Raleigh. To Major League Baseball, the Dodgers have upped the lead to 5-2 at Arizona, top of the 7th inning. Colorado leads 8-2 at the Angels in the top of the 7th. The Mariners have won 7 in a row. They're ahead 8-3 over the Mets in the bottom of the 6th. Cincinnati came back for a 10-inning win over Kansas City, 4-3. The Reds got a solo homer in the 8th, solo homer in the 9th, and the game-winning single in the bottom of the 10th. Milwaukee won again, 8-3 over San Francisco. Winning pitcher Kyle Harrison is 7-1 with an ERA of 1.57. Texas won its 5th straight, 7-4 at St. Louis with 3 in the 9th.
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18: Clear skies tonight with a low of 52. Southerly winds around 5 miles per hour. Daytime highs approaching 84 tomorrow. Sunshine mixed with clouds at times. I'm meteorologist Paul Frombly with your weatherology forecast on 95.3 and 99.1 The Score. Right now, it's 57 degrees.
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10: Game one of the Stanley Cup Final went to Vegas, winning 5-4 at Carolina. 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In Major League Baseball, Seattle won its 8th straight game, 8-3 over the Mets. Late-night victories for the Dodgers and Colorado. Texas won its 5th in a row with 3 runs. Top of the 9th, the Rangers won at St. Louis 7-4. Milwaukee with another victory, 8-3 over San Francisco. Winning pitcher Kyle Harrison is 7-1. Cincinnati came back for a 10-inning win over Kansas City 4-3. Philadelphia edged the Padres 3-2. In the WNBA, victories for Las Vegas and Golden State. The Atlanta Falcons gave wide receiver Drake London a 4-year contract extension worth $100 million guaranteed.
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14: Lows around 52 overnight under mainly clear skies. Southerly winds around 5 miles per hour. Daytime highs approaching 84. Wednesday, sunshine mixed with clouds at times. I'm meteorologist Paul Frombly with your weatherology forecast on 95.3 and 99.1 The Score. Right now, 55.
3: 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What's the best part about winter in Wisconsin? It's definitely not the snow or the freezing cold temps. Yeah, we hate both of those things. Instead, give us a few J-Love touchdowns, some Micah sack celebrations, and let's add a few Lambeau leaps to that list, too. Talking all things green and gold on The Score.
15: 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Stormy Bonatoni has decided to give us a couple of minutes here today on this weekly edition of Pod to the Future. Stormy, welcome in. First time on the pod, long time listener, I know. How are you doing?
16: I'm great. Thanks for having me. I'm in the bottom corner on my side, so I guess it's visually different for all of us. But what's up, guys? Thanks for having me.
15: Mitch?
17: Thanks for popping on. Yeah, middle for me as well.
16: Okay. I'm the anomaly then.
15: Mm. I don't trust Mitch's technology in any way.
17: Not at all. Not for one second.
15: His perspective might be a little skewed.

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2: Game one of the Stanley Cup Final went to Vegas, winning 5-4 at Carolina. The game-winning goal came with under 3.5 minutes to go. Game two of the series is in Raleigh on Thursday. The NHL's All-Star Game in February will be a 3-on-3 round-robin tournament with 5 teams at the New York Islanders Arena. In Major League Baseball, Seattle won its 8th straight game, 8-3 over the Mets. Late-night victories for the Dodgers and Colorado. Texas won its 5th in a row with 3 runs. Top of the 9th, the Rangers won at St. Louis 7-4. Milwaukee with another victory, 8-3 over San Francisco. Winning pitcher Kyle Harrison is 7-1. Cincinnati came back for a 10-inning win over Kansas City 4-3. Philadelphia edged the Padres 3-2. In the WNBA, victories for Las Vegas and Golden State. The Atlanta Falcons gave wide receiver Drake London a 4-year contract extension worth $100 million guaranteed.
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7: Lows around 52 overnight under mainly clear skies. Southerly winds around 5 miles per hour. Daytime highs approaching 84 Wednesday. Sunshine mixed with clouds at times. I'm meteorologist Paul Frombly with your weatherology forecast on 95.3 and 99.1 The Score. Currently 53.
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13: Justin Sweetelson, Matt Humans here with you from the Circus Sportsbook in downtown Las Vegas. Appreciate you making us part of your night, however you may be tuning in. SiriusXM Channel 158, YouTube TV, the Visa Watch App, radio affiliates across the United States of God Bless America. The NBA Finals, Matt, they're finally here. A rematch from 1999. The San Antonio Spurs taking on the New York Knicks. Game one opening line. We saw it sit there at 5 with the Spurs favored at home. Now looking at the market, it's pretty much 4.5 across the board. Could have had a 5.5 not that long ago. Total hasn't quite budged, though, from 217 up to 218.5. On a scale of 1 to 10, how excited is Matt Humans for these NBA Finals?
14: I would say about a 9.
13: Wow.
14: It's about as good as it gets, really. The Knicks here for the first time since 1999 when they faced the Spurs. The average score in that 1999 Finals, Spurs 85, Knicks 80.
13: The world is, I think they call that inflation, Matt. The world is different.

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5: Game one of the Stanley Cup Final went to Vegas, winning 5-4 at Carolina. The game-winning goal came with under 3.5 minutes to go. Game two of the series is in Raleigh on Thursday. The NHL's All-Star Game in February will be a 3-on-3 round-robin tournament with 5 teams at the New York Islanders Arena. In Major League Baseball, Seattle won its 8th straight game, 8-3 over the Mets. Late-night victories for the Dodgers and Colorado. Texas won its 5th in a row with 3 runs. Top of the 9th, the Rangers won at St. Louis 7-4. Milwaukee with another victory, 8-3 over San Francisco. Winning pitcher Kyle Harrison is 7-1. Cincinnati came back for a 10-inning win over Kansas City 4-3. Philadelphia edged the Padres 3-2. In the WNBA, victories for Las Vegas and Golden State. The Atlanta Falcons gave wide receiver Drake London a 4-year contract extension worth $100 million guaranteed.
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10: Lows around 52 overnight under mainly clear skies. Southerly winds around 5 miles per hour. Daytime highs approaching 84 Wednesday. Sunshine mixed with clouds at times. I'm meteorologist Paul Frombly with your weatherology forecast on 95.3 and 99.1 The Score. 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
15: 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I am Matt Brown. That is Wes Reynolds. That is Kelly Bidlin. And we get you ready for the Memorial Tournament. We are back to the elevated events. Somebody's going to make $4 million come Sunday. And hopefully it will be whoever we have in our accounts this week. But boys, as we do each and every week, let's take a quick look back at what we saw this past week. And Russell Henley kind of rallies out of nowhere and ends up getting into a playoff with Eric Cole and ends up getting it done in the playoff. You got to hate it for Eric Cole, still looking for his first PGA victory. Kind of looked like it was going to be his. And then Russell Henley just makes this back nine charge, makes a bomb putt there on 18 to get into a playoff, and then ends up winning there in the playoff. I mean, I got to admit, fellas, I had just kind of resigned to the fact that Eric Cole was going to win this tournament. I mean, the way that the scoring was going there on Sunday, it just didn't seem probable that Russell Henley was going to be able to do what he did there on that closing stretch. And instead, here we are, Kelly, talking about Russell Henley getting one done.
16: Yeah, it was frustrating. I had a couple guys right in the mix there. JJ Spahn, Alex Smalley. Matt, I think you were on Smalley as well, right? It's just, it did feel like, okay, wind picked up a bit, right? The course was tough to play. It still felt like Eric Cole was not separating, right? And that someone could run him down. And yes, I agree with you. It felt like

0: typical Nicklaus design if you've ever played any of these courses. So approach is where you maybe start, middle, and end, I think here. In terms of off the tee, I didn't know which way to go necessarily. I didn't want to emphasize distance too much nor accuracy. I think that this is a good, like, total driving week. Mm-hmm. If you don't know where to go, which is a cross between distance and accuracy, and then you add that up for the ranking. So that is where I went. Par fives, like Kelly mentioned, 550 to 600 in specific, 450 to 500 in the par fours, around the green and scrambling. This is one of the toughest scrambling courses on the PGA Tour. So you are going to have to be very good if you include some sand saves. I don't necessarily blame you. I may end up doing that. And then bogey avoidance, very important here. I think the scoring has gotten back under control here at this course, you know, where it's between 7 and like 12 or 13 under, and not like the 18, 19 under that Cantlay shot when he won here.
1: Yeah, Scotty wins last year at 10 under, but just to kind of let you know how quickly it goes down there, T12 was even par. So if that kind of tells you what was going on with all of that one, to further what we're talking about with putting a little bit here, Scotty actually lost very, very little, basically even to the field, loses 0.014 strokes on putting. Russell Henley finishes T5, actually losing a half a stroke putting. So kind of let you know that the putting de-emphasis here, if you're trying to build your own model, what you might want to put in there. However, one thing does ring clear in most of these guys last year, and as Wes just mentioned, that around the green, Scotty gained a full stroke on the field over the course, but then you get into Ben Griffin, you get into Nick Taylor, you get into Russell Henley, all of those guys, nearly a stroke on the field there around the green as well. If you're going to have these small, tough-to-hold greens, then it is certainly going to test your around the green game. So that's something if you're throwing in the model. But for me, basically what these guys said here, maybe I put a little bit more distance on it than they did. When we come back, we'll get to Wes and Kelly's picks.
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9: 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You can also

0: imagine is just going to continue to build on that compared to Aho, who has 7 points in 13 games, 4 in the last 9. So that was just another, just a couple misprices I think are worth capitalizing on if you can.
1: All right.
2: Excellent. This is something I do commonly on Follow the Money. When a guest is talking so eloquently about a prop or a market or with Dynamite analysis, I get to my phone immediately and go look for places to bet that. So I'm shopping right now. How many places actually offer that you know of?
0: I know for which one, shots on goal or the head to head?
2: The shots on goal.
0: I know that BetMGM and DraftKings both have it. I believe FanDuel does as well.
2: Beautiful. Okay.
3: All right, Stormy, we kept you for 2 seconds. What's on the dinner agenda here? What do we get?
0: I mean, you already said it's chicken and green beans and rice. It's so boring. But
3: for those who don't know, Stormy Bonatoni usually has dinner. It's like a scoop of ice cream with Fluffernutter with Nerds on top. And then she's like, I don't know why my stomach's bothering me. This is crazy.
0: JVT was sickened when I told him how I eat my fruit with what I call fruit dip, Mitch. It is marshmallow fluff and cream cheese mixed together,
2: oh,
0: and it is
2: God.
0: Insanely good.
2: Awful.
0: Insanely good.
2: So bad.
3: Yep, thank you. Exactly. Good thing we only have 10 seconds left. All right.
2: No kidding.
3: Stormy, thank you. Yep, at Storm Bonatoni. I'll see you tomorrow on Money Moves.
2: Thanks, Stormy.
3: When we come back, NBA Finals. We got a lot to get to when it comes to Knicks.
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14: And we're live here outside the Perez family home, just waiting for the... And there they go! Almost on time this morning. Mom is coming out the front door strong with a double-arm kid carry. Looks like Dad has the bags. Daughter is bringing up the rear. Oh, but the diaper bag wasn't closed. Diapers and toys are everywhere.
1: Ooh, but mom has just nailed the perfect car seat buckle for the toddler. And now the eldest daughter, who looks to be about 9 or 10, has secured herself in the booster seat. Dad zips the

0: Homecoming for the Rutgers guy, 125-1. I don't see it that way, Jensen. So to me, yeah, 20 cents, what's in a number? To me, it's still 20 cents to the good. If you're on the Spurs side, lay it with Wemby. For the Knicks, it could get a little bit trickier, I think, the longer this series goes. Because remember, I thought San Antonio did a really good job of making life difficult for SGA. And that's why the Alex Caruso conversation started to happen in the Western Conference Final. I think you might get similar conversations on the Knicks side if this series is knotted up at two per se going forward. So I'd kind of wait on that. I wouldn't play the 220 on the Brunson MVP. I'd play the Knicks for the full team. But again, if you like Wemby, you like the Spurs, play the Wemby MVP odds at minus $1.85. We can't wait for game one. It is By the Books on VSiN, the Sports Betting Network.
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11: Sonoma, a spectacular setting for this race.
12: They make contact. It's side by side through turn number 12. At the line, it's going to be Sawalich. Unbelievable.
11: Oh, and a race leader.
13: But we just had a really good race car, and that's what it takes. 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
7: Catch the ARCA Menards Series West at Sonoma Raceway, Friday, June 26th at 6:15 Eastern, live on the NASCAR channel. J.J. Yaley and his New York racing team have signed Fanatics Betting and Gaming as their primary sponsor for upcoming NASCAR Cup Series races at Michigan International Speedway and Chicagoland Speedway. Yaley will debut the Fanatics colors on his number 44 car in this Sunday's Firekeepers Casino 400 at the 2-mile Michigan Oval. This will be Fanatics' first sponsorship of a NASCAR team. And Austin Green has announced that he will be scaling back his NASCAR O'Reilly Auto Parts Series schedule, citing the decision of his team. Green will sit out 4 of the next 6 races with his Peterson Racing team. Nick Sanchez will drive the team's number 87 car in those 4 events, beginning at Pocono in just over a week. I'm Kyle Rickey. This is NASCAR Hot Pass on the Motor Racing Network.

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1: So we get Game 1 Stanley Cup Final tonight, Game 1 NBA Finals tomorrow night, and we head to New York right now. Go out to the Progressive guest line. Brian Mahoney, longtime friend of the show, great guy, has covered the NBA and the Knicks for a long, long time for the Associated Press. Brian, thanks for the time as always. We appreciate it. Can you possibly describe the pandemonium going on in that area right now with the Knicks?
2: Oh, it's pretty enormous, Mitch, as you know. You know, look, there's Yankee fans, Mets fans, Jets, Giants, whatever, any other sport. But right now, it's just everything Knicks, and that's news, sports, everything. So, you know, it's been a long, long time. And, even, I mean, it's even sort of dwarfing the World Cup right now. And that's supposed to be the biggest thing in the world this year. So it's just incredible, and it's only going to kick up more next week, obviously.
3: Well, you cover them a long time. There's some terrible teams and a lot of bad seasons and a lot of horrible moments. And I know you tweeted this before the playoffs started, that there was a picture of Brunson in the Garden and how everything changed once they signed him. And a lot of people thought they overpaid for him. And we've been through that as well. If they're able to do this and he wins finals MVP, where does he go all time, Nick?
2: Yeah, I mean, boy, it's amazing. You know, they've been around 80 years, original NBA franchise, but they just haven't done much winning. And so if Brunson can get them this title with the individual stats he's already put up, you're probably talking, you know, high up in that top five already. So that's what's on the line. It was totally unexpected when he came here as a, you know, second-round pick. So he's been incredible, and he's got him to this point, and the expectations have changed, and maybe now they can get one.
1: If the Knicks do go on and win this entire thing, Brian, can you make a case for anybody not named Jalen Brunson to win the Finals MVP?
2: I don't think so. The only one I maybe would consider is if Anunoby has a great scoring series and a Knicks win, and then he's probably going to defend Wembanyama a lot, and maybe then someone might look at the two-way, what he accomplished, and he'd be a guy to take a shot at. But the ball's going to be in Brunson's hands. The superstars tend to win this award, and I would think if the Knicks win, it would have to be him.
3: Do you take anything from the three regular season meetings?
2: You know, it's hard to say because the Knicks were playing great when they played in San Antonio. The Spurs beat them. The Spurs were on a long winning streak, I think 11 in a row when they came to the Garden. The Knicks beat them there.
3: Yep.
2: Whether those were just fatigue things, whether it was the right time for the matchup, whatever, it's hard to really say. You know, I will say that the Spurs, you know, those guards have gotten a lot better since then, the younger guys. The Knicks feel like they sort of have someone who can play in Anunoby against Wembanyama a little bit. We saw him do okay in that matchup. So there's things both teams like about it, but I can't take too much of it as what they normally say anyway in the postseason.
3: Yeah, okay. Do you expect them to go up-tempo and push it? And they had so many fast break points against Cleveland.
2: I think so. They really obviously feel comfortable pushing the ball. They forced a lot of turnovers in these playoffs, and they feel comfortable with the guys who rebound like Josh Hart, who can take the ball off the dribble immediately to get them going. So they feel like that they can do that there. You know, on the same hand, look, the Spurs, those guards come in waves, and they like to play fast too. So I think both teams will look for that opportunity anytime they can get it.
3: Okay. The other one is the Robinson injury. He's supposed to be good to go. Can he be an X factor here? We know OG will be on him, but can Robinson contain Wembanyama, and if he can make a difference in this series?
2: Yeah, Paul, if he can't play and can't play well, that's a problem for the Knicks. They do need him to be able to sort of wear Wembanyama down a little bit, to sort of open the floor with some lobs, you know, a pick and roll. So on both sides of the floor, they need to have him out there a little bit. Mm-hmm. You know, who knows? If your hand is that bad and it's going to be hard to catch the ball, we don't know. We haven't seen them practice. The Knicks haven't told us much, so we're not really going to know until we see whether it's game one or whenever he gets on the floor. But it would be important for the Knicks if he cannot go with the way we need him to.
1: Brian, how about some of the other others, I guess, so to speak, here for this Knicks team that will be coming off the bench, much like Mitchell Robinson, and that would be Landry Shamet, who was so good in that series against Cleveland, and also a guy who can fill it up when he gets the playing time, Miles McBride. What do you expect from those two guys?
2: Yeah, Mitch, you're absolutely right. They need those guys to keep going. Shamet was incredible in the conference finals. McBride has been great most of the playoffs. And, you know, that's part of the reason they're on such a roll they are. Yeah, usually in the playoffs, the longer you go, maybe the shorter the rotation gets a little bit. That's not the case with these Knicks. They're almost opening up the bench more because everybody has been playing well. There's no one who's coming in and not contributing right now.
3: You mentioned it earlier. So they keep sweeping teams, and then their opponent goes seven. Do you think fatigue can play a role in this series, and the Knicks have a big edge there?
2: You know, I don't know if it matters much this time because the Spurs still get a decent little break here, whatever it is, 3 days since the game seven. You know, Philadelphia and Cleveland, those teams only got 1 day off, and they were playing some physical series. So I don't think it matters as much here. I think it matters sort of more to the Knicks. They didn't handle it well in game one against
3: right.
2: Cleveland.
3: Yeah.
2: They were lucky to come back and win that game. Let's see how they look in game one this time after another long break.
3: Yeah. Do you think that the Knicks in any way have been lucky in terms of their number one all-time during this run in effective field goal percentage, and the opponents are only shooting 32% on wide-open threes? While it's been complete dominance and record-breaking what they've done, has there been a luck play to any factor in this to you during this incredible run when they were down 2-1 to Atlanta?
2: I think there has been some luck, only in the fact that some of the, you know, look, they were supposed to have to go to Boston in round two.
3: Right.
2: We're going to rest at Boston. And then it goes seven, Philadelphia gets no rest. They were supposed to, in theory, go to Detroit, who hammered them three times. Instead, they get Cleveland, who was tired, and get home court. So those things all add up. And then you look at health, too. Look, Anunoby, when he went down in the playoffs with the hamstring, we thought he could be lost for a certain amount of time. He only missed a couple of games. If that goes differently, then who knows? So luck is always a part of it. And, yeah, I mean, look, they've been great. Don't get me wrong. I don't want to slight them. But but certainly playing tired teams who are lesser teams helps a little bit for sure.
1: We all talk about the youth, obviously, on the Spurs. And they are second now all time in terms of points in the playoffs by players under 22 years old of the 2011 Thunder team. But also, like, their head coach, very, very young as well. Will that be a factor, you think, in this series?
2: You know, I don't think at this point, you know, they've played long enough in this postseason. Having to go into Oklahoma City and beat that team on the road in a game seven, I can't imagine there's any better experience you need, no matter how young you are. So I think they'll be fine. Maybe some jitters early in game one, but I don't think they'll last at all to be significant.
3: Who are you picking to win?
2: Gosh, I guess I'm going to make it. You know, I think they're so even. I'll just go with the home court and I'll say Spurs in seven. I could see the team pulling it out. So I guess that's the safest pick, I guess, in this point.
3: Okay. Has Wembanyama exceeded your expectations and what you thought going into this year and his career already at 22?
2: By a mile. Yeah. Uh-huh. Well, yeah, I thought, sure, he's going to be good and you could watch him when he started. But, to take the leaps he has every year when he was already that good in the beginning, there's really nothing he can't do that I can imagine. So, I thought he was going to be good, but yeah, I can't ever imagine. I thought he'd be this fast anyway.
1: Well, it's not to the level of the Knicks obviously playing the Chicago Bulls and Michael Jordan in the Eastern Conference Finals, because Jordan was Jordan and he was still established at that time. But Brian, we might be looking back at this in, I don't know, 4, 5, 6, 7 years and saying, my God, Wembanyama turned into Michael Jordan. And, that series against the Knicks was an all timer.
2: It's very possible. You know, this is a great showcase, you know, playing in the, you know, NBA finals against New York. You know, obviously Jordan in the conference finals had to go through the Knicks a couple times and those games get magnified. And yeah, if this guy this young can come and win on the biggest stage in sports to a lot of people, I think it'd be just an incredible achievement. And, there's people who we talked about this previously, like aren't even basketball fans who are talking about this guy.
3: So, yes.
2: He's really bringing a lot of people to the game, and there's going to be a ton of eyeballs now, and I think he's going to be up for the challenge.
3: Well, you enjoy it because you had to go through some bad seasons and watch a lot of bad basketball. So enjoy it, and we'll talk to you soon. Appreciate your time.
2: I'll pat my back on game three when I get there, and we're in the garden for the finals. Yeah.
3: Absolutely.
1: Thanks, Brian.
3: There you go. Brian Mahoney on the Progressive Guest Line. Spurs in 7 plus 350. Knicks in 7 plus 750. That's here at Circa.
1: And what do they have? Knicks in 6?
3: I think that's 8-1, something like that. Because Knicks in 5 is 13. I can't see the board on 6. 5 is 13. Knicks in a sweep is 17.
1: Okay.
3: But he's exactly right. people, the casual fans, people who didn't really pay much attention are invested in this now.
1: Oh, the entire area.
3: Then you got the alien here, 22 years old, and if he can win a title already in his third year, and not to mention the 65-1 tickets before the season started. But the other thing, too, Bridges has been unbelievable.
1: Yeah.
3: You go back a month and a half ago, it was Bedlam. It was fire Mike Brown. This is a disaster. We're down 2-1 to the Hawks, and McCollum ripped our heart out back-to-back games. And then everything changed, and Bridges found his game, and they've been so good, and now it's 11 in a row, and plus 262-point differential, and an offensive rating of 123. It's nuts.
1: I'll give you a stat coming up next at VSiN that tells you the point spread probably is not going to matter.
3: Yeah.
1: Because it hasn't a lot over the recent years, win-lose as well, and next team odds for players currently on the Oklahoma City Thunder roster next year on VSiN.
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11: 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I mean, we've seen some brilliant highlights with Ohtani already. But his highlights aren't like Wemby's. He might hit a home run. 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But okay, Wemby can go 41-24 and have 10 blocks. 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
17: We are back, VSiN by the Books, Dave Ross and Jensen Lewis, and boy, a busy day. It's always busy in the NFL. I don't know that there's really an off season anymore, right? We get the you get to the NFL draft, you get free agency, and of course you get to June 1st, and then it seems like all hell explodes there when you get everything on the books and the trades become official. And we saw a blockbuster trade, a couple of them yesterday, and really kind of Marty Herney to join us here in the Progressive Guest Line. Of course, he is the co-host of the GM Shuffle podcast on DraftKings Network and former GM in this league. Marty, you know how this works, that, boy, sometimes these deals, they're brewing in the background. A lot of people did not see this coming with the Rams and going out there and getting Myles Garrett. They give back a pretty strong ransom here to go back to Cleveland. But what did you make of the move when we saw this with Myles Garrett going to L.A. yesterday?
18: Well, the first thing that crossed my mind is, and again, the Rams are such masters at doing this. And, you know, back probably 10 years ago, I kept saying they can't keep this up. They can't keep this up. They have a plan now how they do that. But, you know, the first question came to my mind is, because this is a team that plans out things really in detail. And I said, you know what? This is all connected. This goes back to Ty Simpson. This goes back to the pick of the quarterback at 13. And you're looking, you're saying, okay, you can only have so many difference maker contracts on your team. And it just seems like to me, I question whether they're timing this up, whether is this Matt Stafford's, you know, is this the last run to try to win the Super Bowl there? And then they use the year to develop Simpson with a guy like Myles Garrett coming in. I mean, you know, you have a player like him, you're bringing him in to number one, close the door, right? Close the door, their open window, come in, win the Super Bowl. But he is a guy that you're counting on having for several years. And I just think that the Rams have this unique ability to really, you know, make plans where they're getting difference makers at difference making positions and filling around the rest. But they use draft choices as tools. They don't really use them as choices they can select players with.
19: Marty, I was in the locker room when we traded CC Sabathia in 2008, and it felt like we waved the white flag then. We weren't having a great year, but it really was a dynamic shift because it was our best player. It was our best arm. The next year, we traded Cliff Lee and Victor Martinez, so a lot of foundational pieces out the door. Took a while to get back on top. Now, we all have delusions of grandeur. The Browns are going to be challenging for a playoff spot this year, but what does the haul that they get back for Andrew Berry and company, what does it do this year for them and then with an eye to the future as well?
18: Well, you can still stay competitive this year. You can argue Jared Verse's a really good player. You know, I mean, we're talking about Myles Garrett, so he pales. But Jared Verse's a really good player. And now what they've done is they've got draft choices in the future to stockpile to try to get the position that's been holding them back for years now. It's quarterback, right? So now they've got the draft capital to go into next year's draft. Do people say it's strong quarterback? We don't know. Nobody knows until the season progresses and we get there. But they've stocked capital to make a move there. So I really do like what they've done. I mean, can you ever get enough back to please everybody when you're training a player like Myles Garrett? No, but they have a plan. And again, that's the important thing in this thing is that you see the team you're rooting for. When they have a blueprint and a plan, at least they're going in a direction. It might mean it might not take them home, but they can always turn around and find another path. But you have to have a direction. And the Browns showed that yesterday. So I thought this was a good trade for both sides.
17: Yeah, I'm right there with you. I thought it was the proverbial win-win, but I really did like what the Browns did, and I'm with you on Jared Verse. That's a super player you're getting.
18: He's
17: there,
18: a good
17: young player here. Yep, really good two-time Pro Bowler already. We know A.J. Brown's a good player, Marty. That's not a surprise. And we knew that he wanted to be reunited with Mike Vrabel in New England. It's officially done. It'll be a first-round pick next year, in 2 years, rather, for the Eagles, a fifth-rounder this year. So I wonder how those negotiations went with Howie Roseman. He wanted to get that first-round pick. He does get it. It's a little bit delayed. What'd you make of this move? And was this just something that we all saw coming, that it was untenable for whatever reason anymore with A.J. Brown in Philadelphia?
18: Yeah, I think that, you know, the Eagles did a lot of self-scouting, so to speak, this offseason, and they obviously need some changes, and I think they needed some personality changes in that locker room. And this has been done, I think, for quite a while, and wait until June 2nd so, you know, the acceleration won't come into the Eagles' cap. But I think it was a good move, again, for both teams because, you know, the Patriots, Vrabel, Ryan Cowan there, they're very familiar with A.J. Brown. I think A.J. Brown, a new start going to New England, that helps him. And the Eagles just had to change things up. They had to change the locker room, the personality, the environment, whatever word you want to put on it, in the locker room. And I think this has been done for quite a while, just waiting for the June 2nd date to come.
19: Marty, to parlay off that, what's the onboarding time in your eyes there with already the familiarity between Vrabel and Brown, but also now getting that continuity with Drake May? Not like you have the whole offseason where it was a deal done last year where Brown already had months to be with Drake May. Your timeline for where you think they will finally be on the same page and really be making an impact?
18: I think by the end of training camp, honestly, I think that's I think these are two guys that, you know, May's a young veteran. He's still a veteran. And I think that, you know, just because the mini camps and the organized activities stop, these guys will get together in the summer and get together by themselves on their own and go and throw and try to get timing down. So I never thought that was a big concern. I think if you have it, they're going to get enough reps in practice and to get the timing down. So I don't worry about that. Two really good players are not going to have a problem doing that.
17: Speaking of receivers, the Giants just went and got a bunch of them, right? You're signing Odell Beckham Jr. and you get Juju Smith-Schuster and Braxton Berrios. I'm not sure what year it is anymore, Marty. But when you see that, like, to me, I know we get excited and we hear some of those names, but I do worry about Malik Nabers and his you know, progression this year with a knee injury and what John Harbaugh is having to do almost out of necessity. How do you assess where the Giants are right now in that offense, specifically at the wide receiver position?
18: Well, you obviously have concerns when you're making moves like that, right? And you're bringing in guys that you're saying, you know, is it at, you look at the scroll and you say, was that as a coach or as a player? And I think that the Giants, they're doing what they have to do, but you've kind of got to get through these things. I always worry about, you know, the biggest concerns when you're bringing in guys like this, obvious, the first one is injury, just what kind of shape and how are they, but then how is this locker room gonna blend? But, listen, John Harbaugh is fully capable of bringing this a team together, and he's gonna, you know, he's had some opportunities here to use examples to bring this team together. So Giants are gonna be an interesting team because they got talent. They got talent on defense and mm-hmm. the young quarterback. It's we'll see how it goes, but right now wide receiver is got the spotlight on it for them.
19: And Jackson Dart now going to have to elude Myles Garrett on Monday Night Football in week two when they head to SoFi to take on the Rams. That'll be some theater for sure. Hey, Marty, last one from me. I know the way too early predictions here. Not interested in that. More interested in where's the pecking order now? Is it Rams, Seahawks, and then is there a pretty sizable chasm in the NFC hierarchy? How do you kind of look at maybe a top three, top four contenders there on the NFC?
18: Well, I think obviously the Rams now have taken a huge step back, the step up as far as the clear favorite. I keep looking for, you know what, when you go back and you look at the Commanders making the NFC championship 2 years ago, first year head coach, you had the Patriots last year, Seahawks, who's the surprise team, right? That's who I keep looking for. But you know, the Rams took such a step up in the West. I like the Bills or the Broncos in the AFC. I'm trying to look for that sleeper team. I mean, is it, and I know that they win the division, but can the Bears come back and take another step up? You know, are the Bengals going to get in the playoffs finally again with Joe Burrow? There's a lot of questions, but they will be a surprise. We think the Rams have basically are the huge favorites, and they are, but there will be a surprise team this year.
17: 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I don't know how they're going to win in that division. 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
29: Game one of the Stanley Cup Final went to Vegas, winning 5-4 at Carolina. The game-winning goal came with under 3.5 minutes to go. Game two of the series is in Raleigh on Thursday. The NHL's All-Star Game in February will be a 3-on-3 round-robin tournament with 5 teams at the New York Islanders Arena. In Major League Baseball, Seattle won its 8th straight game, 8-3 over the Mets. Late-night victories for the Dodgers and Colorado. Texas won its 5th in a row with 3 runs. Top of the 9th, the Rangers won at St. Louis 7-4. Milwaukee with another victory, 8-3 over San Francisco. Winning pitcher Kyle Harrison is 7-1. Cincinnati came back for a 10-inning win over Kansas City 4-3. Philadelphia edged the Padres 3-2. In the WNBA, victories for Las Vegas and Golden State. The Atlanta Falcons gave wide receiver Drake London a 4-year contract extension worth $100 million guaranteed.
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34: Sunshine mixed with clouds at times today, with daytime highs approaching 84. Southwesterly winds 5 to 10 miles per hour. Mainly clear skies tonight, lows dip down to about 60. I'm meteorologist Paul Frombly with your weatherology forecast on 95.3 and 99.1 The Score.
0: Currently,
34: it's 47 degrees.
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9: 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Your Milwaukee Brewers, they just win again. 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
11: The taste of victory is oh so sweet.
9: It's oh so sweet. The Milwaukee Brewers winning on and off the field. Like, for example, the trade that was sending little Caleb Durbin, the little Derbs, the little man. Who's a little man? Who's a good little man? Caleb, you're a good little man. Send him off to Boston. In exchange, we get this phenom of a pitcher. This phenom. Who's a good little Derbs? Caleb's a good little Derbs, isn't he? He's a good little Derbs. And off little Derbs goes and comes in Kyle Harrison. Weren't quite sure, you know, when it first happened. Brewers fans, myself included, a little sad to see the little munchkin Caleb Durbin go. But we sent him off to see the wizard on the wonderful yellow brick road and said, toodaloo. And in comes Kyle Harrison. Kyle Harrison last night matched a season high with 12 strikeouts. He's allowed... Let's see here. One run over five and two-thirds innings. He's improved to 6-0 in his last seven starts. He has fanned at least 10 batters for the fifth time in his career and third time this season, helping the Brewers now move to a season high 16 games over 500. And I'm on Twitter at Ebo Says. You can find me streaming there. The show's right there on twitch.tv and YouTube. On the radio, all our fine affiliates out there. Good morning to everyone. our app, our website, wiscosportszone.com. But I'm on Twitter, and every time I hit refresh, a new little blurb, a new little something, a new little graphic, a new little video comes up about Kyle Harrison. Kyle Harrison. And I have to go and look. Here's one for you. Left-handed pitchers. Lefties with 70-plus strikeouts and an ERA under 2 in their first 11 starts with the team. This goes back since 1913. So, again, left-handed pitchers with 70-plus strikeouts and an ERA under 2 in their first 11 starts with the team since 1913. Kyle Harrison is third. He has 73 strikeouts and an ERA of 1.57. The only two people above him, again, since 1913. Left-handed pitchers with 70-plus strikeouts, ERA under 2, first 11 starts with the team. Kyle Harrison is third. 73 strikeouts, an ERA of 1.57. In second place, just right above him, CeCe Sabathia, 85 strikeouts with an ERA of 1.43. Whew. Ooh, CeCe. By the way, just was in Milwaukee wearing the Wisco jersey, the City Connect jersey. Remember that? And then number one on the list, there are only two people better than Kyle Harrison. One is CeCe Sabathia. The other, the big unit, not Bill Michaels, the big unit, Randy Johnson. 116 strikeouts, an ERA of 1.28. Wow. Look at that company. Kyle Harrison, CeCe Sabathia, Randy Johnson, birds beware. Kyle Harrison is having one of the best starts with the franchise by any pitcher ever. And he's doing it with the Milwaukee Brewers. Unbelievable, dude. Thank you, little Caleb Durbin, for sparking, well, Matt Arnold for it to unfold. But little Caleb Durbin, the little fun that we had, the little Derbster last year, to now him to fade away to, I don't know if he's fading away, just off he goes. Like a fart in the wind, he's just gone. Thank you, Caleb Durbin, for being the sacrificial lamb to bring in Kyle Harrison, having one of the greatest seasons ever for a pitcher for any team. Thank you. Thank you. Thank you. The Boston Red Sox fans, thank you. Everyone involved in Boston, from the GM, the owner, to the janitor, to the guy giving you Cracker Jacks, peanuts, and beer, everyone involved, the fans, even the casuals, thank you for allowing Matt Arnold and the Milwaukee Brewers to give you, as a Badger Trio on Twitch just said here, the fleecing of the century. Thank you. Unbelievable. Look at that. And Jake Bowers last night getting it going. 3-run dinger. Brewers, did I say the score? 8-3, they win. That's another victory. Brewers, first place, obviously, NL Central. 37-21. 5.5 games above the Pirates, who now sit in second. The Cards and the Cubs, 6.5 back. And the Reds, 7. Still every team above 500. Incredible. Absolutely incredible. And I got more. I got a lot of Brewers stuff. Also, MLB Network talking yesterday. This is before the victory over the Giants. I'll play it, but I'm just going to give you the quick version. The question was, are the Brewers built to win the World Series this year? Are the Brewers built to win the World Series this year? On MLB Network, Sean Casey said 100%. Now, we have to see it unfold, come to fruition. But right now, we're enjoying, it's not even the summer of fun yet. And look how much fun we're having. Like, thank you. Thank you to everyone involved in the Red Sox organization. But more importantly, Mark Adonazio, the owner of the Milwaukee Brewers, thank you Thank you. I don't think people say that enough. Thank you, Mark. I think you're one of the best in baseball. Thank you. And let's just get this over with before, let's get this World Series out of the way, all right, before the lockout happens. Please. And then on the flip side, you got the 13-time champions. They've won a lot of world championships. Not recently, though. Last one, 2010, 2011. But back at practice yesterday, Josh Jacobs for the Green Bay Packers. Josh Jacobs, the running back. Back, Matt LaFleur was asked. Now, Matt LaFleur last week, when Josh Jacobs wasn't at practice, Matt LaFleur said he had no comment. This time with Josh Jacobs back.
0: He'll be out there today.
10: Has any of that been a distraction, or is it business as usual?
0: I would say business as usual.
9: Business as usual. Because OTAs is the Packers' business right now, and business seemingly is good. And what else is good, according to all of the teammates, or at least the ones that got the mic stuck in front of their face, they all have the back of one Josh Jacobs. Now, he did get arrested Memorial Day weekend, domestic abuse allegations. He's obviously out. He's practicing. Some of his teammates, like Xavier McGinney, was asked, and he's known Josh Jacobs since Alabama. What do you think?
12: That's my guy. So I didn't really know too much until obviously it came out, but we all in support of him. And we understand things happen. Like, I get things happen, but we all in support of him regardless of what's going on.
9: Matt LaFleur says it's business as usual. Xavier McKinney says that's my guy. And we all support him no matter what is going on. Let's see here. Jordan Love was also was asked, what was his first reaction about Josh Jacobs being arrested for domestic violence?
13: You know, it's, there's always questions. You know, I was shocked when I saw it. And like I said, it's one of those things we're gonna let it play out. There's a lot of uncertainty when you hear something like that of what might happen. But we'll see. We'll let it play out and go from there.
9: More will be revealed, I think, of the words he's looking for. He was also asked, Jordan Love, that is, was it awkward discussing the arrest with Josh Jacobs when he first saw him?
13: No. And, you know, I'm just going to leave some of the stuff we've talked about and everything kind of internally, but no. Knowing who Josh is, no.
9: Hey, Jordan, was it awkward first seeing Josh Jacobs and asking him, hey, man, you were arrested? They picked you up. They were tracking you with the flock cameras in your G-Wagon. They arrested you. Was it awkward asking Josh Jacobs about being arrested for domestic violence charges, allegations? Jordan Love says, no. Listen, have you ever talked to someone that's may or may not have done something that you're like, hey, what's going on here? Of course it's awkward. What kind of question is that from the reporters? But Jordan Love be like, nah. No.
13: And, no. You know, I'm just going to leave some of the stuff we've talked about and everything kind of internally, but no. Knowing who Josh is, no.
9: Hey, was it awkward asking him about getting arrested? No. Not at all. Not one bit. All right, 608-321-1670. Got a lot of audio from OTAs yesterday. Outside of the Josh Jacobs situation as well, okay? No audio from Josh Jacobs. So, yeah. All right, 608-321-1670. Line one, good morning.
14: Yo.
9: Kinger, what's up, dude? Was this the first phone call this week?
14: Hey. Yeah.
9: Yeah. Yeah, good morning. What's going on?
14: Don't always have to call every single day.
9: No, I was...
14: But yeah, you know, just got some time. You know, we all know there's certain things Josh Jacobs can say, can't say. It's still ongoing. I mean, just because he's out of jail doesn't mean it's all, you know, all swept underneath the rug. So, but hopefully everything turns out for the best for both parties, however you want to word it. So only time will tell. Like, you know, more will be real. But it's good to see him, you know, out there getting some reps, some fresh air. And, you know, hopefully he'll still have his camp with the kids in a couple weeks as youth camp. So
9: is that still on, by the way?
14: I'm pretty sure it still is. I'll have to ask my buddy at work if he has any information about that. But yeah. I don't see why not, you know. But anyways, then the Brewers got a little dicey there in the eighth. Uribe shaking just a little bit, but you know the offense prevailed. Got some insurance runs in the bottom half, so just got to keep on rolling. That's now what, three in a row. We got two more against the Giants, and you know the game last night. You know it was on over the air, and unfortunately, it's the last game over the air until August. So I think there's four games left that they'll air, you know,
9: August 4th is the next state. One. They're all Tuesdays.
14: There's three in August and one in September, I think. And then we'll see how by then the Brewers hopefully are close to punching their ticket to the playoffs. And, you know, and the fall disappointment or whatever you want to call it, just imminent. But you never know. Maybe before that, the lockout happens and so forth, that the Brewers just might do something the Montreal Expos couldn't do back in 94 when the players went on strike.
9: Yeah.
14: Or 93 or whatever. You know, actually, win one and then they have to change everything. Maybe if the Brewers do win all, they don't have to change anything. They proved that money isn't everything.
9: Is that good or bad for the lockout? Probably bad.
14: Who knows?
9: Maybe good.
14: All I know in the end, the fans are going to get screwed no matter what. You know, more games will be put behind paywalls. Yeah. Ticket prices will probably go up. And they'll probably shut down, you know, the whatever, the tarps off and all that fun stuff.
9: Probably. So, I think Pablo's Sanchez will still be at games, you know.
14: Yeah, well, he was at, what, in St. Louis last night.
9: He was.
14: Yeah, so, but I think, and I don't know if it's MLB-wide or whatever, but today's the backyard baseball promotion, I do believe, June 3rd. So that's why he's making his rounds, good old Pablo. So.
9: Yeah. Well, King.
14: But then, leave it in this. Last night, incredible game one to start off the Stanley Cup final.
9: No, that's a series right there. That's how you start off the finals.
14: Yeah. Not even 30 seconds into the game, Carolina scores a goal. But they end up losing 5-4. And hopefully it's going to be a great series. And then tonight we got, you know, whoop-de-doo and game one in the NBA finals between most likely the NBA. Yeah. The Knicks, they already won the cup. They're not going to win the finals. That's why the, you know, the script writers are going to give it to Wemby and company in San Antonio. So, and they'll probably go five games or something until they win it back in the Alamo and whoop-de-doo. And then the whole offseason of Giannis, will he be traded? I mean, Haslam already got rid of one of his players from a different sports league. So,
9: yeah, Miles Garrett. Yeah.
14: But only, only more will be revealed.
9: As it always is. So. Kinger, it was nice hearing from you. I missed you the past couple of days. Obviously, saw it on Twitch, but nice to hear your voice, brother.
14: You have a good day.
9: You too. See you.
14: Adios, muchachos.
9: See you, buddy. There he goes, Kinger. 608-321-1670. Good to catch up, as always. Missed you. Yeah, that's the start of a series right there. Golden Knights, man. Game one. 5-4 victors. The Canes were saying those poor decisions is what led to their game one collapse. Poor decisions. Mistakes. All right, we'll take a little break. Stick around.

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7: The Vegas Golden Knights trailed 2-0 in the first, but still took the opener of the Stanley Cup Final 5-4 at Carolina, getting the game winner with under 3.5 minutes to go. The NBA Finals start Wednesday night with the Spurs hosting the Knicks. The Atlanta Falcons gave wide receiver Drake London a 4-year contract extension worth $100 million guaranteed. The Steelers gave linebacker Nick Herbig a 4-year extension. Seahawks pass rusher Derek Hall got a 3-year extension, and the Broncos gave defensive back Patrick Surtain a pay raise. To Major League Baseball, the Reds came back for a 10-inning win over Kansas City 4-3, getting a solo homer in the 8th, a solo homer in the 9th, and then Cincinnati's game-winning single in the bottom of the 10th. Milwaukee won again 8-3 over San Francisco. Kyle Harrison now 7-1. Texas won its 5th in a row. Seattle won its 8th straight. Late-night wins for the Dodgers in Colorado.
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spell bad. I'm hot for the Brewers. So bad. That's another one. I got it bad. Oh, so bad. I'm hot for the Brewers. Yeah. Let's see here. I got Steve from Winona. He texted in. Steve, are you hot for the Brewers? He said my 105 win total prediction is starting to look pretty damn good.

0: winning games. You want to face him in a five-game series? 1-5? Absolutely not. Yeah. And how about Kyle Harrison?
1: Yep.
0: Who all of a sudden comes over in that trade for Durbin from the Red Sox. This guy's got a 1.57 ERA. So you got two horses at the top. And then that lineup, even that game last night, they just... Death of a thousand cuts. They put together great at bats. They go. They're line, a lot of line to line guys. They have some power guys. I think yes, they're a
2: bit. I don't need to say any more. I mean, yeah. Yelich at the top of the order. Yep. Jackson Chourio's as good a young player as there is in a game. Terang's a budding star.
3: Contreras.
2: They're a lot Jake better Bowers, than people give them. Like we always say, Raysby, Rayan, Brewers. They're not fooling anybody.
3: Yeah. Yesterday on MLB Now, our
2: Matt Murphy, you're not fooling us.
3: Yesterday on MLB Now, our Joel Sherman said, "What if the Brewers got Tarek Skubal?"
0: Oh,
3: said, "Hey, Los Angeles Dodgers,
2: listen, they watch got out." Tone from watch last out. Year going to LA. They had a great regular season, and LA took it to them in a postseason. They won another.
0: It's like CeCe back in the day.
4: There you go. People jumping on the Brewers bandwagon. I got it bad, so bad. I'm hot for the Brewers. 608-321-1670. Line 1, good morning.
5: Dude, Van Halen rocks so hard, don't they?
4: Mike and Portage. Van Halen does indeed rock so hard.
5: Hell yeah. Name one Brewer position player that's not making an impact this season. I'll wait. There's none. They all are. They're all making an impact. I can't believe the runaround right now. Hell yeah.
4: I mean, you can or you can believe it. Look at last year. They won 97 games. You had free burgers if you wanted them.
5: Yeah, okay. It's a free burgers. I mean, I think the player making the least impact on the, for position players would probably be Rengifo. But still, he's
4: He was productive the other game against the Giants. Not last night, but the night before.
5: Sure, but it's hard to pick one, figure out one guy that's like, I don't know about this guy, you know. We don't have it right now. We don't have any of those guys. So, hell yeah.
4: Enjoy it. Enjoy
5: all the way to the World Series. You going suns out, guns out today, Evo?
4: It's hot today, Mike. It's going to be 87 degrees today. You are correct. My shirt has no sleeves today.
5: Isn't that normal office garb? Around those parts, or
4: you literally can wear whatever you want here in the office for upstairs on air, anyways. You know.
5: Oh yeah. These are t-shirts up before, but I was actually hot Friday and Saturday when we were out at the golf course. I can't wait. We can fire up for the AmFam Championship.
4: Yeah. What's your plan for AmFam here?
5: So I'm gonna kind of link up with you. You know, around 30 noon on Friday. I'll send over from work. Yeah, buy a beer or something while you're out getting still signed up for them from Badger ticket.
4: You don't have to buy me a beer, but I'll gladly take one.
5: Yeah, no, you know this is bro code. You know,
4: I would like to oblige and buy you a beer as well, then, Mike.
5: Hey, I won't decline. And then we got Goose Eggs and his girlfriend. They're coming down on Saturday morning, and we're gonna go on over to AmFam and. Probably follow John Daly around, try to get some secondhand smoke from him or something.
4: Awesome.
5: Like last year, but.
4: Hell yeah.
5: Yeah. What? I was thinking, didn't Rowdy give Halford a nut shot last year? But
4: dude. Yeah, you're right. Yeah. By the way, morning, RJ.
1: Morning.
4: RJ just popped in.
5: Morning.
4: Yeah, last year, Zach and I were done for the day. And we were walking down Sherman to go back to the car, and then we ran into Rowdy and his dad. And Zach and I were doing a radio hit. Was it Marcus in Green Bay? We were doing a radio hit, so we were like, you know, on the phone, and then Rowdy came up and he tried to. What did he do? I think he threw a water bottle to try to hit Zach in the nuts while he was doing a radio spot.
5: Yeah.
4: And then he kind of missed, and then he came up to Zach, and Zach retaliated with a vicious, and I mean vicious. Sack tap that put Rowdy down to his knees. I think that's how it happened.
5: Yes. He told me, then you told me as well. Last year, that was a hilarious sounding. So.
4: Yeah. All right, Mike. All right, brother. Anything else, Michael?
5: No, you guys have a great day.
4: Hey, treasure and a treat, brother. See you, man.
5: Treasure and a treat, you too.
4: See you, man. Yeah, AmFam starting Friday. I was getting a little lay of the land on the north side again yesterday, RJ. There are
1: getting the letter. Don't you already have it?
4: Well, more.

0: lay of the land. Things, because, you know, on the north side, TPC Wisconsin, life goes on as usual, right? But when an event like this happens, which is rare for the north side, this is what, the second year?
1: Yeah.
0: Things change a little bit.
2: Yes, they do.
0: And with that, yesterday, my wife and I, we went out, we like to go a little nightly walks. Went on a little nightly walk.
1: Yeah.
0: And this was, man, this was closer to, it was on Sherman, but closer to Northport, to Packers. There are already, there's new spots that I would never even consider if I was in this situation, of people with cardboard signs asking for money. So they're already, they're already pivoting with the traffic that's going to be happening.
1: I was going to say, it was a little slow here at work lately.
0: They have pivoted. So, like, even it's still like a mile or two away from TPC Wisconsin down Sherman.
1: Yeah.
0: There are now people posting up with their signs saying, you know,
1: change.
0: This one from this, it was a lady. It said emergency with an exclamation point. Emergency. And then in smaller letters, anything helps. And I thought to myself, if this indeed was an emergency, why are you just toiling around by a stop sign on Sherman? Mm. You know, with just the, if it was emergency, would you be taking care of? I don't know.
1: Yeah.
0: But it said emergency, anything helps. And then if you walk down a little farther, there was one, I didn't see a person, but I saw the remnants of someone setting up camp. There was like a bucket, a backpack, and a sign. I didn't read the sign. It was folded closed. So they are setting up for the more traffic about to hit for the AmFam Championship.
1: Huh.
0: They weren't there last year.
1: Well, they probably didn't know about it.
0: Word, I think, traveled a little faster.
1: Yeah.
0: How was the chalupa yesterday, caller?
3: Messy.
0: Messy? Like Lionel?
1: Lionel.
3: Messy.
0: I'm more of a Ronaldo guy myself.
3: Good morning, guys. How are you?
0: I'm on cloud nine.
1: Fantastic.
0: How are you?
3: That gets to my subject I was going to bring up anyway. Oh. Have you noticed certain things are just messy? I mean, like, for example, spaghetti or anything with sauce.
0: Scott, spaghetti's always been messy. What do you mean?
3: Okay. The part of the problem is chalupas have like sour cream and stuff, and unless you're not watching what you're doing, you end up wearing it.
0: Yeah, the chalupa gets a little shmessy, you know.
3: Did
0: you get a supreme chalupa?
3: I got a chicken supreme
0: chalupa.
3: I got a 5-layer burrito, and that was worse. And I said to my friend, I said, you know, I said, I almost got myself out of here without making a mess of my shirt.
0: Did you do the little bib move? Did you take the napkin and make it in a bib?
3: No, I got a fork.
0: Okay. You didn't do the bib move?
1: Mm. Rookie mistake.
3: The what?
0: The bib move.
1: The tuck in the napkin. You take the napkin. And your shirt.
3: Oh, no.
0: You tuck it in the shirt collar. And it's the bib?
3: No, it was all late for that. I should have done that before I started eating.
0: Yeah.
3: So my solution is a fork, which works most of the time.
1: Yeah.
0: What about the spork?
1: Oh, I love the spork.
3: Well, I don't think they have sporks. I think they have spoons and forks, but I know what you're talking about.
0: Yeah. Well, I'm glad. Well, so it sounded like you didn't really enjoy it too much, Scott.
3: Oh, it was good. I mean, I had a 5-layer burrito. I had a chalupa. I had a taco. And I had a cinnamon twist and a soda.
0: Do the twist, baby. Love it, Scott. For $7.
3: Yeah, it was with
0: cash
3: about $7.50, and I got my senior discount too.
0: I love it, there Scott. Little Taco Tuesday, a little chalupa shellacking. Love it.
3: So I was trying to find out the other day which store in Madison is going to go back to the old pizza. I still haven't. They haven't really said, have they?
0: No, I don't. Listen,
1: I don't think many of them in Madison can because they already
0: They already revamped it just like delivery only, so like, takeout.
1: They took the buildings away.
0: Yeah.
3: That's what I'm saying is they're either going to have to get ones that are already there, which aren't that many.
0: Scott, listen, it's like putting lipstick on a pig here. At the end of the day, it's still going to be a pig. Like, everyone is now out Pizza the Hut. There's no coming back for Pizza Hut unless they aggressively change their recipe or whatever it is that they've done. They've bastardized it.
3: You know, and not to knock out Rockies, but Rockies is the same thing.
0: It's got everything. Everything has been.
1: Rockies is still pretty darn good.
3: Rockies is good, but
0: maybe the square.
3: It's different, but it's still good.
1: Okay.
3: I'm being democratic about that. It's not the way it was when Rocky was around, but it's still good.
0: Same, but different.
1: Same,
3: but different.
0: But different.
3: Who's in Roundabout?
0: Yes.
3: Yes. Welcome to the jungle.
2: Are you ready to die?
3: Who did that?
1: Guns N' Roses.
3: Yep. Get a leg up.
1: Oh. John Mellencamp?
3: Yep. Gemini Dream.
0: The Moody Blues.
3: Yep. Big Shot.
0: AC. Nope. That's Big Gun.
1: It's a guy you don't really like. He's not Elton John.
0: Oh, Billy Joel. It's not that I don't like him. I just never really.
1: You don't like him.
3: If you leave me now.
0: You take away the biggest part of me.
1: No, Chicago.
3: Yep. How deep is your love?
1: E.G.'s.
3: Silly love songs.
1: Pomegranate.
3: Yep. Blue Collar Man.
0: Sticks.
3: Peace Train.
0: Doors. Oh. No, that's Peace Frog.
3: No.
0: That's Peace Frog.
1: Cat Stevens.
3: I
1: wish you just wouldn't jump in like that.
3: Love you guys. Happy Wednesday. Have a good day, man.
0: Goodbye, Chalupa Master. See you, Scotty.
3: See you,
0: Scotty.
1: Was he about to say, take it easy?
0: Can I get a Chalupa? Extra Shaloppy?
1: I don't know how your head's like, I'm Shaloppy.
0: I know, you like those Chalupa Shaloppy. Yes, Scotty. RJ, we were talking, was it Monday we were talking about your extremely cheap breakfast? I have experienced something that I thought was never possible.
1: Okay.
0: For dinner. Last night.
1: Oh.
0: An unbelievable price point.
1: All right.
0: It could blow Scott's sloppy chalupa out of the water at Taco Bell. Which Taco Bell, by the way, stinks. I'll explain coming up. Also, business as usual in Green Bay. That says Matt LaFleur with Josh Jacobs back at practice. Xavier McKinney says everyone, no matter what, has his back. And Jordan Love was asked, hey, was it awkward talking to Josh Jacobs about getting arrested? He said, no, not at all. I'll play the clips coming up.
1: Why did you say that?
0: And Brewers. Kyle Harrison, he's got a big gun.

0: want to make an omelet, you got to break some eggs.
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18: Jake Bowers clubbed his team-leading 10th home run in the first inning, a three-run shot. Kyle Harrison picked up his seventh win of the season as the Brewers beat the Giants 8-3 on Tuesday night. I'm Bill Scott with Sports. Bowers' homer sent the Brewers to their seventh win in the last eight games. Harrison tied a career high with 12 strikeouts against the team that originally drafted him.
19: I mean, 100%. It's always going to feel personal, right? You know, I mean, I grew up 40 minutes from that ballpark, so had a great time there and cherished my memories with them. But it's like, yeah, it feels good, you know, but I got to do it in another 5 days. So it's like you can't get caught up in that. So, just go out and compete. And it was fun to toe the rubber against them, though.
18: Game 3 of the 4-game series is tonight. Elsewhere in the National League Central, A's over the Cubs 2-1, Rangers 7, Cardinals 4. Reds beat the Royals 4-3, Pirates over the Astros 10-6. Packers running back Josh Jacobs returning to the practice field Tuesday. He was arrested last week on a number of domestic abuse charges. Coach Matt LaFleur said Jacobs' return was business as usual ahead of the session. Quarterback Jordan Love and the team's response to Jacobs facing charges.
20: Yeah, we've talked internally. Everyone knows what the situation is there. And we've talked, but obviously the details are, everybody's keeping that under wraps right now, just out of respect for the situation and obviously all the legal stuff that's, you know, going to be playing out. You know, it's great to have Josh here with us, be able to work with us and get back to work. kind of everybody's just waiting and letting it play out.
18: Former Badger Nick Herbig signed a four-year, $100 million contract extension with the Pittsburgh Steelers yesterday. Carolina jumped out to a 2-0 lead, but Vegas got the last lap, knocking out the Hurricane 5-4 to grab Game 1 of the Stanley Cup Finals. Bill Scott, Wisconsin, Radio Network.

0: as usual. Matt LaFleur yesterday with Josh Jacobs back at practice. OTAs is my business. And business is good. Micah Parsons will speak today, RJ.
1: Oh, okay.
0: Had not heard from him since the cleaning out of the lockers at the end of the season. Micah Parsons speaking today. Now, I think when yesterday Rob Reichel was on from Forbes.com, and he was talking that, you know, last week the Packers had no one talking to the media, yeah, players-wise. But this week, they're going to talk, I think he said, definitely was yesterday because they did. And I can't remember if he said again today or on Thursday when they're back up for OTAs. I think it was Tuesday and Wednesday. And Wednesday's that, I guess, is Micah Parsons.
1: Did you hear Mike at all yesterday on
0: Mike Bill? Clemens?
1: Yeah.
0: On, I did
1: Bill,
0: not.
1: On Bill's show?
0: No.
1: There are a couple of Packers beat reporters that filed a grievance because the Packers didn't let players talk the day we all found out about
0: really
1: Josh Jacobs getting arrested.
0: Well, it wasn't. Which, I mean, I know, I understand why they told the players they weren't going to talk, but yeah, that was pretty wild.
1: Right. But so I guess this week they're doing two media availabilities to make up for it.
0: And Mike said that they filed a couple filed a grievance.
1: Yeah.
0: Interesting. I'll have to go back. Like, do you remember what time that was?
1: No, I don't.
0: I'll have to go back and...
1: Like, maybe I heard it wrong, but, like, I'm just like, come on. You don't do that.
0: We'll go... I'll go see if I can find a... Dig up the audio. Maybe we'll get to that during one of the breaks. Here's Xavier McKinney and Christian watching yesterday on the situation regarding one Josh Jacobs.
2: That's my guy. I didn't really know too much until... Obviously, it came out, but we all in support of him.
0: Yeah.
2: And we understand things happen. Like, I get things happen.
3: No, I'm just letting that, you know, run its course. We got, you know, obviously a system in place that, you know, handles all that stuff. So, you know, I'm not going to, you know, pass judgment or, you know, formulate an opinion until, you know, all the facts are out. So, you know, I'm just kind of letting that run its course.
0: And there you go. Yeah. Xavier McKinney says that everyone has his back. Christian Watson said, I'm going to formulate an opinion once all the facts are out.
1: Yeah, I mean,
0: there you go.
1: Have the clickbaiters all been out there now? That nobody said they abhorred death.
0: Yeah, I didn't see the same reaction that they did last week, where it was when Matt LaFleur just said no comment, like, this is despicable. I would have said this, this, this, and this, and this, and this.
1: So now they're all like, well, the players have to say that or else they can get in trouble.
0: Yeah, I'm sure there's some virtue signaling out there. I'll have to go look. 608-321-1670. Line one, good morning.
1: Line one.
0: Line one, hello. Good morning.
1: Sounds like you're driving.
4: Oh, question for you.
0: Yeah, what's up?
4: Am I still on? Okay, yes. What was the song that was playing on the lead-in for this segment?
0: First, my question, who is this?
4: This is Wes from Marinette.
0: Wes from my man Wes. It was Twista, Overnight Celebrity.
4: All right, perfect. That's all I wanted to know.
0: you got it, man. It's a banger, dude. It's a banger, man.
4: Enjoy. It is, yeah. I've got another hour and a half drive ahead of me, so I needed to know.
0: Okay, yeah. Twista, Overnight Celebrity, Kanye is in it as well.
1: Nice.
4: Okay, appreciate it.
0: All right, brother.
4: That.
0: Much love, Wes. You too, man.
4: Oh, go Bills. God bless. Go Bills.
0: Good. You got it. Too good. I love that.
1: Yeah. I just wanted to know the song.
0: Yeah, Twista,
1: yeah.
0: Overnight Celebrity. I do believe this is the one you were referring to, Wes. Enjoy your hour and a half drive. This is a classic Kanye beat. So there you go. Line two. Good morning.
5: Good morning, guys. It's Ron in Jersey.
0: Big Ron, my man. Big Ron. What's up, brother?
5: So, you know... being a betting guy, and I know, you know, most... You know, you got to go to the... casinos. I know they just made an app legal, and I don't know how that's going in Wisconsin. Maybe you guys can give me an update on that. But there are these prediction markets like Kelce, yeah, and there's another one, and then Robinhood.
0: Yeah.
5: And on the prediction markets, they give the Brewers the third best chances to trading for Tarek Skubal from the Tigers.
0: Yeah.
5: behind the Dodgers, and then the Tigers have the second best chances of just retaining him and deciding not to trade him. And then the Brewers are third with like a 12% chance.
1: Okay.
5: So you can actually bet on that. So you would bet like $12, and then you'd win, I guess, what is it, 88?
1: Yeah.
5: Because he goes up to 100, yeah. So if you bet $12 on the Brewers trading for school, but I think that's a great trade. And I saw a proposal on Twitter for Lara, Jet, and one other guy that I
0: never
5: heard of.
0: Yeah, I saw that too. It was Lara. Yeah, there was three names, and I looked at it and I was like, interesting.
1: Provocative.
5: It was Lara, it was Jet, and those are the, I can't remember which who's who. I think Jet is number three prospect in the Brewer system. I think Lara is number five. So it's two top five, which is a lot to pay for a rental, but if we could get school in there, man, you'd have three lockdown starting pitchers. We'd be unstoppable.
0: It would be. It would be. But, and the Brewers apparently are calling up. They're calling up some young gun today.
1: Well, they got 10.
5: Yeah, there's some transaction pending. Nobody seems to know. That's the big mystery. So we'll have to look for that as the day proceeds. So one last thing before you let me go. I've been calling in saying you just anytime Miz and Harrison pitches, take the opponent team total under 1.5 first 5 innings. Because that is like 8-0 now since I've been betting it. Oh. And shout out to you, Evo, for calling me out for never talking about my losers. So you got to keep me honest.
0: No. I don't want you. I think you misheard me. I don't want you talking about your losses. I only want you talking about your wins.
1: Yeah,
0: Big Ron. We don't talk losses.
5: I've been on a heater with this system betting with this bet, and I'm going to add a third pitcher to it. It's the Phillies' Christopher Sanchez.
1: Oh, yeah.
5: He is tied with Harrison for the lead league in the National League for ERA with a 1.57 ERA.
1: Hell yeah.
5: And he is pitching today. I forget against who, but I'm going to make the bet when the line isn't out yet, but it'll come out. So you take their Phillies' opponents' team total under in the first 5 innings. Hammer it hard. It's going to hit. This guy hasn't given up a run since April. He's a starting pitcher. Hasn't given up a run since April.
0: Hammer it hard like Ron Hammers. Big Ron Hammers a bottle of
5: Crown Royal.
0: Thank you. I almost forgot. A bottle of Crown Royal.
5: Help you out there. I saw your stutter. Yeah, yeah.
0: I could picture the purple bag. Thank you, Big Ron. Hell yeah.
5: All right, guys. Love you. You're a treasure and a treat. I will talk to you later.
0: Right back at you, Big Ron. See you, buddy.
5: Yeah.
0: See what's up. Big Ron, all the way out there in New Jersey. Previously, our guy Wes up in Marinette. Look at that. Got people everywhere. Enjoy that. That's 608. Man. Yeah, Johnny Cash. 608-321-1670. All right, Arch. A little break here. Yeah, we got AmFam coming up. Is it the celebrity? Is it the...
1: Is that today? Williams today, yeah.
0: Yeah, Kate Fox was in yesterday, and she's golfing in the celebrity pro-am today.
1: Did we know their tee time yet? No, they found that all out last night.
0: I'm concerned, though. Kate actually is really good at golf.
1: Yeah.
0: I'm concerned, though. She went to a concert in Chicago last night.
1: Oh, well.
0: Megan Maroney?
1: Sure.
0: And in a couple of her Snapchats, there was a bottle of Crown Royal. I saw a bottle of tequila. Hopefully she gets paired up with John Daly today. We'll see. All right, we'll come right back.

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14: As the wind turns to the southwest, it's going to be warmer this afternoon, a high of 82 degrees, but not humid, mostly sunny. Tonight, mostly clear, mild, a low of 59. Tomorrow, mix of sun and clouds, very warm and breezy, a high of 85, maybe a shower in the north, otherwise elevated fire danger. From the WBY First Alert Weather Center, I'm meteorologist Steve Balon.

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1: The Scoops.
0: Hey, Scoops.
1: Big Ron just called in and be like, hey, Brewers got third best shot at getting the Scoops. Tarik Skubal.
0: That guy in the pitching lab?
1: Oh, the pitching lab makes him go burr. Our guy Sir Quacker is 7 on Twitch says Brewers have had solid pitching for years. Now, what that means nothing if you can't hit when it counts. It makes no sense trading for a pitcher like Scoops. Bats do go pretty quiet come playoff time.
0: They do.
1: Christian Yelich, I mean, he hasn't had a hit since 2018 in the playoffs.
0: Crickets.
1: Our guy Scooby in Belleville, he texted and he said, hey, for the public record, I'm okay with having another Scoobs around.
0: Oh, okay.
1: Scoobs, Scooby in Belleville, you are our number one Scoobs, though. So I would be smiling like a jackass. Eating thistles. Let's bring Scoobal to Milwaukee.
0: Thistles.
1: And then he attached a picture of a jackass on the text line. Good looking ass.
0: Is it easy eating a thistle?
1: And he's just smiling like a jackass.
0: Oh, there you go.
1: Good looking ass.
0: So he already ate some thistles.
1: So we have most people on the Scoobal train saying yes, yes, yes. And the package that MLB Network I saw proposed, Jet Williams, Luis Lara, and Bishop Letson.
0: Yeah, Bishop Letson.
1: There you go.
0: Get religious on this thing.
1: Dodgers and Yankees also above them. They have a little more of a, maybe enticing of a package.
0: Yeah, but I think right now.
1: And people maybe look at the Red Sox like, we don't want to work with the Brewers. Look at the Red Sox.
0: Yeah, I think right now, if the Tigers might want prospects more than
1: sure.
0: Whatever.
1: Well,
0: the Yankees and.
1: Yeah, 2 more minutes to think about it, RJ.
0: Yeah.
1: Because we'll be. Be right back. The Scoops.
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11: Game one of the Stanley Cup Final went to Vegas, winning 5-4 at Carolina. The game-winning goal came with under 3.5 minutes to go. Game two of the series is in Raleigh on Thursday. The NHL's All-Star Game in February will be a 3-on-3 round-robin tournament with 5 teams at the New York Islanders Arena. In Major League Baseball, Seattle won its 8th straight game, 8-3 over the Mets. Late-night victories for the Dodgers and Colorado. Texas won its 5th in a row with 3 runs. Top of the 9th, the Rangers won at St. Louis 7-4. Milwaukee with another victory, 8-3 over San Francisco. Winning pitcher Kyle Harrison is 7-1. Cincinnati came back for a 10-inning win over Kansas City 4-3. Philadelphia edged the Padres 3-2. In the WNBA, victories for Las Vegas and Golden State. The Atlanta Falcons gave wide receiver Drake London a 4-year contract extension worth $100 million guaranteed.
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1: All right, I did it yesterday at this time. Our girl Dana's like, "Hey, I need a little something, something. Can you play it for me?" I did it at 6 today. I'll do it again right now at 7 again, because it feels intense.

0: is all so sweet. It is all so, so sweet. Again, I love the stat. Every time I was refreshing, I still call it Twitter. Twitter this morning.
1: Who doesn't? Well, unless you're getting paid by them, I guess.
0: Every time I would refresh, a new little snippet, little blurb, a little factoid would pop up of Kyle Harrison, the Brewers pitcher, who, by the way, the Brewers' Matt Arnold fleeced the Red Sox for with little Caleb Durbin. He's off to see the Green Monster.
2: We're off to see the monster.
3: The wonderful monster of the Sox.
2: Boston.
0: Here you go. Left-handed pitcher with 70-plus Ks and an ERA under 2 in their first 11 starts with the team. Goes back since 1913. Kyle Harrison sits at 73 strikeouts with an ERA of 1.57. That's third best since 1913. The only two people above him, CC Sabathia. 85 strikeouts, an ERA of 1.43. Again, left-handed pitcher with 70-plus Ks and an ERA under 2. And the number one spot belongs to Randy Johnson.
1: Never heard of him.
0: And not Bill Michaels. The big unit, Randy Johnson. 116 strikeouts.
1: Ooh, that seems...
0: that's absurd, dude. With an ERA of 1.28. And again, that's 11 games. Randy Johnson, 116 strikeouts, dude. That is insane. Randy, I don't think anyone would touch that Randy Johnson one. But
1: no, that seems pretty good.
0: That's wild.
1: Seems kind of good.
0: So we got that. We'll get back to the crew. We got some comments from Harrison, too. The Giants are the team that drafted him. Red Sox are the team that traded him away, right? Mm-hmm. Well, sort of the Giants. Kyle Harrison was asked, hey, man, there's a little extra motivation on the mound. He's like, I was just trying to keep it just like any other game. But, you know, hard not to. He grew up a Giants fan.
1: Yeah, he's from the Bay Area.
0: Yeah. From the Bay. But yesterday.
1: Gonna go eat some hay?
0: I just may.
1: What do you say?
0: Yesterday, business as usual in Green Bay.
1: Huge.
0: Says Matt LaFleur.
4: He'll be out there today.
5: Has any of that been a distraction or is it business as usual?
4: I would say business as usual.
0: Business as usual.
1: Business ethics.
0: Now, a lot of players talking to the media yesterday. This is after last week of them not being allowed to. One of the players not talking, though, that would be Josh Jacobs.
1: Probably wise.
0: Was not conversing with said media. But a lot of the people that were asked about one Josh Jacobs. Xavier McKinney, we heard him. He's like, dude, that's our guy. We have him, his back no matter what. They said
6: that's my guy. So I didn't really know too much until obviously it came out, but we all in support of him and we understand things happen. Like I get things happen, but we all in support of him regardless of what's going on.
0: Now, in my studio here, we don't have a jump to conclusions, Matt. So we don't jump to conclusions. I mean, the guy, you know, that's a hell of an idea, right, RJ?
1: Yeah.
0: Jump to conclusions. I mean,
1: I like it.
0: Some guy made $1 million off of the pet rock. Why can't you get a jump to conclusions? We do not have a jump to conclusions, Matt, here. So we're not jumping to said conclusions. But for the gray area surrounding all of this, the unknown.
1: Yeah.
0: And I get having your teammates back and everything. Xavier McKinney again.
6: That's my guy. So I didn't really know too much until obviously it came out, but we all in support of him. And we understand things happen. Like I get things happen, but we all in support of him regardless of what's going on.
0: We're all in support of him regardless of what's going on. Well, there's a lot of gray area. I assume that they know probably a little more than what we know. So maybe that's a good sign that nothing happened, or you'd be like, maybe there's a reason why the Packers last week told the players not to talk at all to the media, because you'd have comments like, hey, we support him no matter what. You know, things happen.
1: Well, I can
0: things
1: also,
0: happen.
1: Even if
0: we have his back.
1: Something happens, you know, like
0: I get it,
1: charges come through or something like that, it's okay to say you have your teammates back.
0: Sure.
1: Like, you're not going to go out there and be like, he's dead to me.
0: No, of course not. And you need more to be revealed.
1: Yeah.
0: Now, this is we'll get more into it, but I saw this. One of the reporters had to ask, here's how it's labeled, the clip. Packers, Jordan Love, asked, was it awkward discussing the arrest with Josh Jacobs last week when you first saw him?
7: No, no. And, you know, I'm just going to leave some of the stuff we've talked about and everything kind of internally. But no, knowing who Josh is, no.
0: So it wasn't awkward to be like, hey, Josh, I saw that you had an interesting Memorial Day weekend. I think broaching that subject would be a little awkward for anyone. Jordan Love, though, cool, calm, collected.
1: As he always is.
0: As he out, like in the pocket or under pressure, you name it. Doesn't get too high, doesn't get too low. From someone coming to ram their spear tackle him into the ground, to him asking about someone, his teammate getting arrested for allegations of domestic violence. Was it awkward? No. Not at all. Cool, calm, collected.
1: Signed, sealed, delivered. I'm yours.
0: Was it awkward? No.
7: No, no, no. And, you know, I'm just going to leave some of the stuff we've talked about and everything kind of internally, but no, knowing who Josh is, no.
0: Not awkward in the slightest. No. Not awkward
1: not
0: at
1: one
0: all.
1: Bit.
0: You ever been in an awkward conversation, RJ?
1: Oh, all the time.
0: Yeah. Sometimes even the slightest of things, not even as, you know, as severe as those allegations, I could feel awkward talking about sometimes, you know? Sometimes it's just like, hey. You know, you're talking to someone and maybe they got a little something in their teeth.
1: Mm-hmm.
0: Sometimes it's like it feels a little awkward. You want to say something. You don't want to embarrass them.
1: Yeah.
0: You're like, hey. Hey. Or maybe they got a little booger on their nose, you know? And you're like, man, I really want to say something, but it's awkward right now. I don't want to be like, hey, you got a big old piece of spinach between your teeth. Or you got a booger hanging out. It's kind of awkward.
1: Yeah, a little something.
0: It's kind of awkward, right?
1: Yeah.
0: Imagine, though, you run into someone, your coworker, like, hey, I saw you in the news, dude. They got you on flock cameras in your G-Wagon. You were arrested?
1: What's going on? Is everything okay?
0: What happened with the girl? What, the dude? I feel like it might be a little awkward. But Jordan Love, cool, calm, collected. Mm-hmm. No. No. And by the way, if someone does have a booger or something in their teeth, I make it a point now to say something. Because, RJ, I would want someone to do that for me.
1: Yeah. You don't want somebody to be like...
0: I don't want to be walking around like a dumbass.
1: I didn't say anything because I thought it'd be embarrassing.
0: Yeah.
1: So you let everybody just see me with a big, bold piece of something in my teeth.
0: Yeah, people don't say anything. Yeah. And then they converse with like four other people and they're all not say anything. Like, you made me look like an idiot for the past 20 minutes here. Like, you could have just said, hey, you got some spinach in your teeth?
1: Yeah.
0: So I take it upon myself. If someone has a little booger, a little spinach, a little schmutz on their face, I say something. I say, hey, just to let you know, got a little something.
1: A little something.
0: You got a little something. 608-321-1670. Line one, good morning.
8: Hello, guys. Eric I-990.
1: Oh, hello.
0: What an interesting...
1: Kyrie Kumate.
0: New way to say hello. I was very thrown aback. Good morning, Eric. Kyrie Kumate.
8: Kyrie Kumate. Yeah, not awkward. Not awkward at all. Oh. Except for the booger on his nose, it was just a normal day. I mean, it was not awkward at all. I mean,
0: no.
8: He's our guy, you know, and we got his back no matter what happened.
0: Yeah, no matter what.
8: I want to get to that no matter what.
0: Yeah.
8: That's what I want to know, because what is there? I mean, I don't know. We don't know what happened, right?
1: We do not. Know correct. What
0: no.
8: Nobody knows what happened. Nobody. The police don't even know what happened, because
1: yeah.
8: They didn't even file charges. Is this a crimeless victim? What's going on here? I don't know.
0: I don't know. Nobody knows.
8: Nobody knows. So how can it be awkward? I don't know. Yeah. Got his back no matter what. I didn't know much about it until it happened. What, were you looking through the windows or something?
1: Maybe.
8: What are you talking about? You don't know nothing about it until it happened. None of us knew nothing about it until it happened.
1: That is true.
8: I would grill these guys. I would get to the bottom of this. I would type what's going on.
0: Would you?
8: Right?
0: Just nonstop grilling? Come on. Come on,
8: man. Talk about it just a little bit. It's going to make you feel better.
0: Yeah.
8: I mean, what'd you do? Did you stiff arm her? Did you beat the dog? What's going on?
0: Yeah, like, what happened?
1: What's going on here?
8: What happened? Throw the cat across the room? I don't know. What's going on?
0: Hey, business as usual, though, in Green Bay, Eric.
1: Yep.
8: Business as usual. We're not going to ask him what he's doing at home. It's his business.
1: It was a leading question.
8: Stick to your own business.
0: Yep. Business as usual.
8: Mind your business, and our business is usual. Yep. All right?
0: Mind your P's and Q's here, mister.
8: The Vikings, I see, have got something new going on. It's called OTAS.
1: OTAS.
8: And, OTAS. I always see them. I always get my feet, and it says, "Mom says OTA." OTA. And I'm like, "What? What's OTA?
0: OTD?
8: It's like a OTA? Is that something you'd get at Taco Bell? I don't know."
1: It almost sounds. It's more like a Greek restaurant thing.
0: Yeah, OTA.
1: OTA.
8: Yeah, OTA.
1: Let me get a side of the OTAs.
0: Yeah, I'm envisioning that's like the version of a tzatziki sauce.
1: Yeah, let me get a gyro,
0: a little OTA,
1: some fries. And a couple of OTAs.
0: Hey, speaking of awkward conversations, when you hear someone say gyro, do you correct them?
1: No.
0: Is it awkward to be like, your pronunciation is wrong?
1: I mean,
0: it's gyro, it's not gyro.
1: Yeah.
8: Why do they spell it that way then? I mean, gyro would be gyro. Gyro. Like a gyro with a side of OTA.
1: Yeah.
8: And then
0: some people, how about, is it even more awkward when someone says hero? Yeah, can I get a hero?
1: It's because they forget to do the little throat flemmy thing where you go, hero.
0: Was that an awkward conversation? Like, you've clearly heard it pronounced the correct way your whole life.
1: Yeah.
0: But you still choose to say gyro?
1: I need one of them gyros.
0: No. You need a gyro.
8: Gyro is actually cooler, though.
1: Is it?
8: Gyro is kind of cooler, I think.
0: Oh. Yes, but OTAs, your Vikings. Kyler Murray looking like, despite being the shortest, the head and shoulders above the rest for quarterback room.
8: You know, Vagabond John asked the question last week, you know, what my opinion was on all this. And, you know, I guess any port in a storm, right? I mean, based on J.J. McCarthy's, I don't know, eighth grade level emotional maturity, we got to get somebody in there that might be able to swing the football. And I guess we're just going to take Kyler Murray. I'm going to do the same thing you are, Vagabond John. I'm going to go into this thinking we're going to win, and ultimately we're going to lose. So that's what I'm doing, the same thing you are.
0: Well, Eric, at the end of the day, only one team wins. So,
8: at the end of the day, only one team. Yeah. Well, is this phone call getting awkward? I don't know.
0: I enjoy every conversation I have with anyone who calls in at 608-321-1670. Eric, we love you.
8: Hey.
0: So you are truly
8: you
0: a treasure and a treat.
8: You guys are too. You guys have a great day.
0: You too, brother. See you.
8: Wipe that booger off your nose.
0: Thank you. Right. Thank you. Thank you. Line two, good morning.
9: Good morning, happy Wednesday, fellas, Patrick and Oshkosh.
0: Patrick, it's been I've been missing you, brother. What's going on, homie? What's happening?
9: I had some medical issues and stuff, so...
0: Well, they can't hold a good guy down. They can't hold you down.
9: No. I will not be silenced.
0: No. Well, are you doing better, brother?
9: Yeah, it's getting better.
0: Good.
9: I
0: love to hear it.
9: It was a really stupid thing on my part, but... I'm back in the saddle again.
0: All right, Aerosmith. Let's go, baby. Strap in. Let's go.
9: So, I've got a top three bartender's observation when it comes to single males dating. You guys ready for it?
0: I'm ready. Yeah. I'm ready.
9: All right. Number three. It's easier to cut one from the herd when there's more than two.
0: Yeah.
9: Because the other two can go home and the one that feels frisky doesn't care. Number two, you need a solid wingman because in order for you to close a deal, he's going to have to be okay with taking home the swamp donkey.
0: Listen, beauty is in the eye of the beholder, so yes.
9: Yeah, I mean, they all look the same when the lights are off anyway.
0: There you go. How long, and number three, Patrick?
9: Number one,
0: excuse me.
9: If she buys you a drink, and if it's been a while, take home a slump buster.
0: And how long were you in the bartending business for, Patrick?
9: 22 years.
0: We've had a lot of time to to whittle this list down. I love it.
9: It is so funny to sit back and watch the stupid checkers that are getting played when guys need to play chess. It's okay to say no, because, or it's better when you are out with your buddies. Pay attention to the swamp donkey first, because women are territorial, and they're thinking that, I know I'm better than she is. Why is he paying attention to her? So that kind of gets them more aggressive to going back to your den.
0: Patrick, what a return to the airwaves.
9: Right.
0: Patrick, is there anything else in your return?
9: The whole Josh Jacobs thing is weird, because I think a lot of people are saying that, well, you don't know the facts and whatever, but let's just face it. The law enforcement in Northeast Wisconsin, if they're ever going to charge a Packer player with many observations as far as how it's getting looked at, they have to be realizing that he's gotten charged for a reason, especially as a Packer.
0: Yeah.
9: So there's got to be some substance to that.
0: Yeah, yeah. I guess we'll see, buddy. More is always being revealed, you know?
9: 10-4.
0: Patrick?
9: Hey, you guys have a good day.
0: Hey, I'm glad you're feeling better, man. It's nice hearing from you.
9: Thank you.
0: See you, buddy. Take care.
9: Yeah.
0: Speaking of bartending, okay, RJ, yesterday. Now, we were talking Monday about your very affordable
1: trip to Cottage Cafe.
0: Cottage Cafe. Very affordable Sunday breakfast?
1: Yeah. Oh, yeah.
0: And it was, what was the order and how much was it again?
1: Two biscuits, two eggs, two sausage links, sausage gravy on top of that,
0: mm-hmm.
1: hash browns with cheese and onions, mm-hmm. coffee, and a slice of pie.
0: For how much?
1: Just under $15.
0: Unbelievable. Unheard of. RJ and I, we want to share the deals out there, you know? We want to get people, A, we love those businesses, and B, I mean, where can you get a price point like that? Like nowhere. Cottage Cafe. RJ, last night, let's see here, I was going to lay of the land on the north side again. I went to the gym. Shout out Princeton Club East Side. Love the Princeton Club East Side. That's where I like to roam around. And then afterwards, yeah, I got done with the workout a little early.
1: Yeah.
0: My buddy was bartending at the Willows. At the Willows. That's out there in Westport. So I hadn't seen him in a while. Wanted a little bro time. So I just popped over, said hi, just had one beer. Then went back home. The wife came home. And she's like, hey, our friends, they're at the Silver Eagle in Monona.
1: Yeah.
0: Little Taco Tuesday action they have there. I'm like, oh. You know, I'm in the social mood. Like, would love to go and hang out with some more friends. Popped in the car. The wife and I went to Monona, went to the Silver Eagle. They had a BOGO. BOGO for a happy hour. Buy one, get one. So, BOGO'd RJ. I BOGO'd twice. And then they have this little Taco Tuesday deal. I got 6 beef tacos for $6.
1: How big are these tacos?
0: They're not huge. They're not small. I mean, right.
1: They're not like little fried tacos that you can see. Where they're like...
0: They're like, you know, like the size of the tortilla is like the size of your hand.
1: Okay. Yeah. Those are good.
0: Yeah. So. I got 6 tacos, beef tacos.
1: Okay.
0: For $6.
1: Hell yeah.
0: It was 3 for $3. You know, I was hungry. I just had a big leg day yesterday trying to get some gains.
1: 2 times 3 for $3. Got it.
0: So I did 6 tacos, $6. I BOGO'd twice.
1: BOGO'd twice.
0: My wife got 3 tacos and tots for, I forget how minuscule amount of money it was.
1: Well, it's something plus $3.
0: That she BOGO'd twice. Yeah. And then the couple we were with, she got the tacos and tots. I forget the prices. Again, it's not,
1: right.
0: It's minuscule. And then my buddy,
1: minuscule.
0: He got,
1: the tots were probably the most expensive part.
0: And he got 3 tacos. And then he BOGO'd whatever. RJ, after, after all those tacos, all of the BOGOs, and everything included, when we got the bill.
1: Was that 15 tacos?
0: When we got the bill, I thought there was a mistake.
1: Did you bring them back over?
0: Well, we had to go. We went through it item by item, like 2-3 times. For all of that, I kid you not, for four people out on the patio, by the way, it's beautiful. Bogo, drinks, tacos. It was $44.
1: For four people.
0: For four people.
1: Yeah. You averaged $11 for your meals.
0: $44.
1: For 15 tacos, three sides of tots?
0: Three sides of tots. Two sides.
1: Two sides of tots and bogoed.
0: I bogoed twice. Jen bogoed twice. Pat bogoed twice. And then Bridget only drank Mountain Dew.
1: So what is that? Six drinks and a Mountain Dew?
0: Dude, it was wild.
1: For $11 per person.
0: I could not believe it.
1: Yeah, that's a good day.
0: I couldn't believe it. It literally, so if you want a really great deal, Cottage Cafe, Sunday breakfast.
1: Yeah.
0: Silver Eagle.
1: Tuesday nights.
0: Tuesday nights. It was
1: a place pack?
0: Yes.
1: Yeah, okay.
0: And tipped, you got tipped good though. Like, you got tipped good. Because the lady out there, she was hustling.
1: Yeah.
0: So you got tipped good.
1: Well, yeah, you got tipped good. At that price point, you can tip good.
0: Yeah. We checked the bill like three times. Like, is this right?
1: Let me count this.
0: This doesn't seem real.
1: No. I don't think you got our order right, ma'am.
0: All right. There's some Big Ten news, SEC and Big Ten news I want to get to. We got an AmFam championship coming up here. The pro end today. Friday, though, things really get underway. And we got business as usual in Green Bay. We'll come right back.

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0: Looking at the text line at 608-321-1670, our guy Johnny Cribbage. Daily, Nick Herbig, former Badger, got paid, baby. You see this? Nick Herbig. Pittsburgh Steelers last night reached agreement on a four-year, $100 million extension. That includes $42 million guaranteed. Shout out to Nick Herbig, dude.
1: Shout out Wisconsin linebackers.
0: There was a time when Wisconsin had just beasts of linebackers.
1: Cupboards were empty, though, so don't worry about it.
0: Really strong defense, a hell of a line, a running back room that would just run all over you.
1: How many guys got drafted this year?
0: None.
1: Okay, checking.
0: I thought maybe. Just maybe.
1: Nope.
0: Mason Reiger, but...
1: Just dating back to, what, 1979?
0: Hey, this year's going to be different, RJ.
1: Okay.
0: We got Mason Posa, Catalano, dude. Watch out.
1: Oh, yeah, but...
0: There's some heavy hitters.
1: They're not getting drafted this year. They have
0: No, but they're going to be good. They're going to be good.
1: They have at least one more year.
0: They're going to be good.
1: They have 2 years left.
0: They're going to be heavy hitters back. They're going to be good.
1: Oh, yeah, they will be. So, maybe nobody drafted again this year.
0: They're making big money anyways with NIL now.
1: Right?
0: Herbig's like, hey, man. Got to make up for lost time here. Give me that big contract.
1: I didn't have that.
0: I saw this too. Front page here in a bunch of the entities. Two biggest conferences in college sports released a statement yesterday saying they do not support the current version of a bipartisan bill designed to regulate an industry struggling for answers in a quickly changing era in which some

0: players make millions. The SEC and the Big Ten.
1: Why would you?
0: So the quote, the bill leaves critical issues unresolved, including not, quote unquote, meaningfully preempting state laws with federal ones, which has long been considered a key element for a measure to get support for the NCAA and the conferences.
1: Yeah. You can't go ahead and do the whole thing. Like, it's like bringing it to
0: the Protect College Sports Act, RJ.
1: Yeah. Bringing it into that, it makes no sense. Like, I mean, even the NCAA is trying to hamstring itself by putting in the 5-year rule.
0: Mm-hmm.
1: Like, after your it's either 18th or 19th birthday, or the year you graduate high school, whichever would come first, then you only have 5 years. And it's ridiculous to think that. And I know they're trying to finally get rid of all these COVID people who are just sticking around.
0: they're done, right?
1: No. Somehow there's still some out there. And they're trying to not have people stick around for payment purposes. If only they could have done a regulation before things even started. But then they drag their feet, ask Congress for help, and we're hoping probably this would be a thing. But, like, especially in Olympic sports, you have athletes who will take Olympic red shirts. And depending on your school year, like, there could be two Olympics in your cycle of school. So you can take two Olympic red shirts to try to make your national team and still then go back and compete when your Olympic red shirt year is done.
0: Hmm.
1: But with this, it would negate any of that. And then, and that's not even talking about the act that they're trying to discuss.
0: Mm-hmm.
1: I have seen our buddy Darren Heitner.
0: The NIL attorney?
1: Yeah, the NIL attorney.
0: Oh, buddy. Oh, boy.
1: Who just keeps spewing out stuff of whatever.
0: Yeah, that's what you got to do online. You just got to keep spewing. Here, spewing this.
1: But, yeah, politics doesn't need to be involved in regulating this because the NCAA should be doing it.
0: Man, they've dropped the ball so hard, haven't they?
1: Absolutely. And every step of the way with NIL, the transfer portal, and I understand all the, well, coaches can go do this all the time.
0: Okay.
1: They have different wording in their contracts.
0: Okay.
1: Even now, like, you have free agency every year with athletes.
0: It's even during the season.
1: Right.
0: Like, you had, who was saying that? Jeff Hafley, when he came to coach the Packers, he was like, dude, I had to recruit my own players during the season.
1: Right.
0: And like, they would be there playing for me, but I still had to actively be recruiting them to stay with me.
1: Like, in the Big Ten,
0: so like, I couldn't coach
1: for 2-year minimum contracts. And everybody's like, no, that's just stupid.
0: Is it? I'm reading the,
1: like, try to help yourself out. But you have people who just want to pay money to get their team to be good.
0: Well, it's working.
1: It's working.
0: Look at Indiana.
1: Yeah, but then look at Texas Tech. That guy paid the most in college football.
0: True.
1: And didn't really get them anywhere.
0: Yeah, I had the good coach, too.
1: Yeah.
0: I have the bill up right now, dude.
1: Yeah, like some of these things.
0: I don't even know how you decipher what any of this even means.
1: Yeah.
0: I don't have a lawyer brain, though.
1: You're reading it, and you're like, okay.
0: Like,
1: yeah, read some of that doublespeak that's in there.
0: <It's> like, I don't even know where to begin. Again, I don't have a lawyer brain. I just have the brain of some slack-jawed yokel on air here, so. I don't even, what verbiage do you want me to read you, RJ? I have no idea.
1: Anything you want. Give it everything you got. Everything you got.
0: Here, I'll give you, here, I can understand this part.
1: Yeah.
0: It says a bill to protect the name, image, and likeness, rights of, and provide protections for student athletes, and to promote fair competition among intercollegiate athletics and for other purposes.
1: Yeah.
0: I

Carolina Hurricane last night. NBA Finals will tip off tonight in San Antonio. Spurs playing host to the New York Knicks. Wisconsin football team landing another commitment. Three-star defensive back Royalton Allen announcing his commits to the Badgers on Tuesday. California native previously committed to UCLA before decommitting in December. Midwest League, Wisconsin beats Cedar Rapids 14-11, Peoria 11, Beloit 1. Bill Scott, Wisconsin Radio Network.

0: Business as usual for the Green Bay Packers. With Josh Jacobs back at practice, as Matt LaFleur, business as usual. How about this, though? Josh Jacobs, the running back room. Let's say Josh Jacobs isn't there. Right now would be pretty light. Marshawn Lloyd would be your second option. And what do we know about Marshawn Lloyd? He's didn't really played. Past 2 years, he's had, what, 10 snaps? All coming in one game. We do know he's 100% catch rate, RJ.
1: Yeah.
0: He is 1-for-1 for catching balls. That, again, happened 2 years ago.
1: Yeah.
0: Marshawn Lloyd, though, opened up yesterday. Not about Josh Jacobs, but about his health journey and getting back out on the field.
2: I don't want to just be a player that's just here. I want to be able to contribute, and I definitely will. I just got to just keep my head down and work and just get used to, you know, the team play. That's it. And once I get that, we'll be fine.
3: Did you ask why me?
2: I did early on.
0: Hey, who did that?
1: Sounded like Murph.
3: Did you ask why me?
2: I did early on. But I am a faithful guy. I just gotta, you know, I stayed in my faith. You know, I kept good people around me. A lot of the players on the team, like Josh, you know, Chris Brooks, you know, all the running backs, you know, P, everyone had been able to help me throughout this process. So just being around them and understanding, like, yes, at first it was why me my rookie year, but now it's let's go. Let's honestly.
3: Kind of a cliche question, but how much do you believe in your health now? You got to believe in your health.
2: I still believe in it. I took a really good time there at the Myers Institute in California.
0: Oh, okay, there we go. They said they sent him out west. Remember that?
1: Yeah, the Myers.
0: The Myers. Here, they said we sent him out west. Here, I'm going to.
2: Still believe in it. I took a really good time at the Myers Institute in California. That's where I spent my off season. I'm usually in, you know, my hometown, so I took a time to really, you know, go out there and figure out what was going on and, you know, take care of my body and do all the things I need. So John Myers was really important for this process of everything going on.
0: Well, I mean, we say it's a mantra here. More will be revealed. And finally, like Tom Petty once said, waiting is indeed the hardest part. We have figured out what out west means.
1: Meyer Institute of Sport.
0: Meyer, M-E-Y-E-R, Meyer Institute of Sport.
1: Optimizing athletes.
0: Found it. That, my friends, is where out west was. The Meyer Institute of Sports. And L, what's the year?
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1: Restore your movement performance.
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0: Ooh, safely.
1: That's their five-step process. One, two, three. Nope, four. Nope, five. One, nope, four.
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1: Nice.
0: Performance profiling and strength diagnostics is services provided to individuals and clinicians hoping to receive objective testing to determine rehabilitation and performance milestones.
1: Thank you. Okay.
0: Recovery and regeneration. That was not part of the process. They put in a new step down here.
1: Well, they have cold hydrotherapy pools, infrared sauna.
0: Yeah.
1: A Norma tech, whatever the hell that is.
0: Firefly.
1: Nice and game isn't ready cooling
0: units. Wasn't that a canceled TV show?
1: It was.
0: Upset about?
1: It was.
0: And game. Oh,
1: there you go.
0: Game ready cooling.
1: There is. That's out. That's what going out west does for you.
0: Oh, they also help out youth sports.
1: Yeah, don't care about that.
0: No.
1: All right, 608-321-1670. Line one, good morning.
2: How about a double dip, sir?
1: Oh, Scott, what do we owe the honor?
2: A couple things. First of all, I saw you on your tank top shirt. Boy, I tell you what, you'd be the next incredible Hulk.
1: Scott, say that one more time for me.
2: I saw you in your tank top shirt. You'd be the next incredible Hulk.
1: Boom. And you won't like me when I'm angry, Scott.
2: But will you turn green?
1: No, I just turn a lighter shade of white.
2: Number two, guess who is going to be the halftime at the first Packer game?
0: You. Who?
2: Steve Miller.
1: Speed Miller?
2: Is going to do the halftime show at the first home Packer home game.
1: Really?
2: Yeah.
1: Where'd you see that?
2: I saw that from several sources on the Facebook. One, I didn't believe it. It came up twice on a different reference point.
1: Okay. Scott, I just quickly Googled this. I don't mean to rain on your parade. I do see right here, though, that... Now, again, this is just a quick Googling. There is no scheduled Steve Miller Band performance associated with the Packers home game for the 2026 season.
2: Let
1: me look into it, though. Well, I would love for this to happen, so let me look into it, okay?
2: Yeah, well, I didn't know it was fact or fiction, but that would be kind of cool if it was fact.
0: He kicked off Celebration Weekend for the 100th anniversary of, 100 seasons of Lambeau Field in 2018.
1: Scott, I had someone reach out to me yesterday, and then I'm glad you called back in because it just jogged my memory. Scott, are you... Now, a listener had reached out and said they saw this potentially on Facebook, but are you familiar with the Freedom 250 concert that is collapsing right now? All the artists pulling out for the Freedom, celebrating America's 250th birthday, the Freedom 250 concert. Have you heard of this?
2: A little refresh my memory.
1: Well, they're throwing it's America's turning 250 years old. We're celebrating.
2: Right, I knew that was in July.
1: There was
2: a
1: big concert happening. It is going to be July 4th, not supposed to be. And they're celebrating this big concert, but they had Vanilla Ice, Milli Vanilli, a bunch of these really bizarre choices for a concert. A lot of them pulled out. Someone, though, had said, Scott, that they heard potentially that you, DJ Freeman, a.k.a. Scott Berryman, the DJ, that you are DJing the Freedom 250. Is this true or false?
2: False.
1: Oh. Damn, dude.
2: You know, I'll kidding aside, the only way to do that is to rent bigger equipment.
1: Okay. Let's say Trump called you today. He's like, hey, listen, I heard you the best. I heard you the best at the DJing. We've had Milli Vanilli. It's terrible. We've had Vanilla Ice. Scott, what I've heard, Scott, is that you're the best, Scott. Would you like to DJ for me, Scott? Would you DJ for me, Scott?
2: I could do it.
1: Scott, this is your president, Donald Trump. Would you be so kind as to DJ for me at Freedom 250? Scott?
2: Well, yeah, I would. Have a good day, bud.
1: Yeah.
2: Yeah. I got another
1: question. Okay.
2: Bye-bye.
1: Did we just scare Scott off? Did the Don scare him off?
0: Might have.
1: Scott, if you were, and a listener just asked me yesterday, said, is it true I heard Scott was going to DJ Freedom 250?
0: Bye-bye.
1: Scott said, I'm out. I'm out.

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2: Hi, this is Dennis Overs, the golf guru, with another Golf Minute on getting proper weight shift. 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They think that they will make better ball contact if they keep their lower body as fixed as possible during the swing. Unfortunately, freezing the lower body usually leads to a reverse weight shift as well as an abbreviated backswing. This is horrible, folks. To promote the lower body action in the backswing, take several practice swings, stopping at the top and feeling as though your belt buckle is over the inside of your right knee. The key is to move your left hip away from the target about a full 45 degrees. This unrestricted hip motion serves two functions. It deposits your body weight onto the right leg, and it promotes a full shoulder turn. With your weight loaded and a full body turn, you're ready to make a very aggressive move to the ball. So remember this, move the left hip behind the ball for a fuller shoulder turn. For the Golf Minute, I'm Dennis Silvers.
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0: We got Sam for the mailers coming up. First, really quick, the news of the weird. A lot of people reached out asking if Scott's okay after that phone call. I have messaged Scott. I said, Scotty, are you all right? I have not received a response yet. Wisco Chad, good morning, quick. What's up, buddy?
1: I know we got a limited amount of time here, so you can't break me. But if the president calls you and says, hey, come do this, you'd think you'd be like, I don't really like you, but it's for America.
2: It is for America. So.
0: Well, and Scott's one of the greatest DJs, if not the greatest DJ ever. I thought, I hope Scott's okay. I think he sort of, I don't know what happened there. I think he malfunctioned.
3: Scott?
1: I was a big Rage Against the Machine fan. Isn't Tom Morello doing, like, his own little thing for America?
0: I am not sure, but I also do love me some Rage Against the Machine.
1: I thought that's what he was doing. I don't know. So, okay. We're doing a little music trivia for Scott and for you. Audio Slave, yay or nay?
0: Yay, yay, yay. Yes, Audio Slave. Chris Cornell is the greatest rock voice of all time, RIP.
1: Okay.
0: Are you going to say nay?
1: No, I'm on that seat, but I know that.
0: Chad, I got to hit this break. We got to hit this top of the hour, and you'll hear some Audio Slave. For the intro. Much love, brother. See you later.
1: See you guys.
0: Yeah, a lot of people have messaged in saying, I think you broke Scott.
2: Something
0: what
2: happened.
0: Noise is Scott making?
2: What is going
0: Did he
2: on?
0: Have a stroke? I have reached out to Scott and asked, are you okay? Once he responds back, I will let you know.
4: Come on!
0: We'll come right back. Sam for the Mallard just coming at the greatest time.
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10: As the wind turns to the southwest, it's going to be warmer this afternoon, a high of 82 degrees, but not humid, mostly sunny. Tonight, mostly clear, mild, a low of 59. Tomorrow, mix of sun and clouds, very warm and breezy, a high of 85, maybe a shower in the north, otherwise elevated fire danger. From the WBY First Alert Weather Center, I'm meteorologist Steve Balon.
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16: Approach this offseason. I think it's perfect. 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
18: It's hour one on this Wednesday. Dan and the Danettes, Dan Patrick Show. Glad to have you on board. If you're watching, if you're listening, if you're doing both. It's an anniversary on this show. 24 years ago, Todd Fritz and I met, and we have not been separated since then. Even though I've tried.
19: You've tried multiple times.
18: But 24 years ago, we were united. Wonderful.
19: And all along, I thought it was June 2nd, and Paulie corrected it a while back that Monday was June 3rd in 02. Sunday was June 2nd. So all along, I'm like, June 2nd, June 6th, actually June 3rd.
18: Yes. Well, happy anniversary, Todd.
19: Happy anniversary to you, too.
18: I don't know what you get each other for the 24th year.
19: We just keep cranking them out. We keep cranking the shows out. That's what we do.
18: Yeah, two more years. Two more years, hopefully. We'll get to 26 years
19: God
18: together.
19: Willing.
18: Yes, Paul.
2: I hesitate to bring this up. For the 24th anniversary, the modern theme is the gift has to be something related to a musical instrument.
18: Oh.
2: Oh.
18: Okay. I have some ideas. I have a bunch of guitars behind me. Well, I'm not going to give those to you, Todd.
19: I have a cello with the trunk for you. It was hard to get it in there. I had to put the back seat down, but we're working it.
18: Yes, Dylan.
17: Do you give a musical instrument to each other, or is it like a one-sided thing?
18: I don't know.
17: Just trade. Yeah, you could trade cello for guitar, Todd.
19: We try to one-up each other. Like, I give him a harmonica, and he's like, harmonica, I got you this fancy violin, and then I feel bad.
18: I would get you a symphony.
19: That's very nice.
18: I would.
19: That's very sweet.
18: I would. All righty. Todd's here. Dylan's here. Marvin, Paulie, backroom guys. Pizza oven is fired up. It's a Wednesday, so I said to Dylan, come on, it's an anniversary. How about some pizza here? Lobster goat cheese pizza, lobster fried Diablo pizza, sausage and pepperoni vodka pizza, sausage margarita pizza. Who has it better than we do?
6: Nobody.
18: 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Hottest rookies, biggest superstars, the all-time greats, the only place to collect them all. 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Play of the day, poll question, stat of the day, all of that forthcoming. My Golden Knights come from behind, down a couple of goals, and beat the Hurricanes 5-4, up 1-0 in the series. In fact, the Golden Knights, first road team in NHL history to win a Game 1 Stanley Cup final after trailing by multiple goals. Also, keep in mind, the team that has won Game 1 of the Stanley Cup final has gone on to win the series 65 of 86 times. And if I do the math, that's a little over 75% of the time.

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6: Game one of the Stanley Cup final went to Vegas, winning 5-4 at Carolina. The game-winning goal came with under 3.5 minutes to go. Game two of the series is in Raleigh on Thursday. The NHL's All-Star Game in February will be a 3-on-3 round-robin tournament with five teams at the New York Islanders Arena. In Major League Baseball, Seattle won its eighth straight game, 8-3 over the Mets. Late-night victories for the Dodgers and Colorado. Texas won its fifth in a row with three runs. Top of the ninth, the Rangers won at St. Louis 7-4. Milwaukee with another victory, 8-3 over San Francisco. Winning pitcher Kyle Harrison is 7-1. Cincinnati came back for a 10-inning win over Kansas City 4-3. Philadelphia edged the Padres 3-2. In the WNBA, victories for Las Vegas and Golden State. The Atlanta Falcons gave wide receiver Drake London a 4-year contract extension worth $100 million guaranteed.
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11: As the wind turns to the southwest, it's going to be warmer this afternoon, a high of 82 degrees, but not humid, mostly sunny. Tonight, mostly clear, mild, a low of 59. Tomorrow, mix of sun and clouds, very warm and breezy, a high of 85, maybe a shower in the north, otherwise elevated fire danger. From the WBY First Alert Weather Center, I'm meteorologist Steve Balon.
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0: memories with them. But no, man, you know, it's like, yeah, it feels good, you know, but I got to do it in another 5 days. So it's like you can't get caught up in that. So, no, just go out and compete. And it was fun to toe the rubber against them, though.
1: Game 3 of the 4-game series is tonight. Elsewhere in the National League Central, A's over the Cubs 2-1, Rangers 7, Cardinals 4. Reds beat the Royals 4-3, Pirates over the Astros 10-6. Packers running back Josh Jacobs returning to the practice field Tuesday. He was arrested last week on a number of domestic abuse charges. Coach Matt LaFleur said Jacobs' return was business as usual ahead of the session. Quarterback Jordan Love and the team's response to Jacobs facing charges.
2: Yeah, we've talked internally. Everyone knows what the situation is there. And we've talked, but obviously the details are, everybody's keeping that under wraps right now, just out of respect for the situation and obviously all the legal stuff that's, you know, going to be playing out. You know, it's great to have Josh here with us, be able to work with us and get back to work. Kind of everybody's just waiting and letting it play out.
1: Former Badger Nick Herbig signed a 4-year, $100 million contract extension with the Pittsburgh Steelers yesterday. Carolina jumped out to a 2-0 lead, but Vegas got the last lap, knocking out the Hurricane 5-4 to grab Game 1 of the Stanley Cup Finals. Bill Scott, Wisconsin Radio Network.
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18: 3.5 to go. Hurdle into the dot to Sissons. It's back for Hurdle. He scores! Tomas Hurdle! Then it's 5-4 Vegas with 3:24 to go.
19: Sean McDonough on the call, courtesy of the mothership. Hurdle's second goal in a Stanley Cup final. 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Jeff in Tampa. Good morning, Jeff. What do you have for me today?
20: Good morning, DT. Okay, well, I am, much like Paulie, I'm a suburban Chicago guy, Naperville, Aurora area. So I'm unlike most of Chicago who are Michael Jordan fans, I'm actually a Chicago Bulls fan. And we're long-suffering. And I was just wondering what you think maybe. We got the number 4 pick. So we got Caleb Wilson. We got Matt Puzelis, Josh Giddey. And now we also, we got more cap money.
19: Jeff. I can't do the Bulls roster and salary cap and draft picks. Not today. Yeah. Maybe call the score. Maybe call Tom Waddle. Ask Waddle about this. But thank you, Jeff. Just not today.
21: Dan, the Twins bullpen is a mess. What do you think?
19: Yeah, but the Twins are playing now, at least. It's the offseason for the Bulls. Yes, Todd.
22: But you covered the Bulls all those years. And they're champions. You should have a special affinity towards Chicago basketball.
19: The number of people covering the Bulls back

0: Let me get personal here. 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Well, it's not. It gets a lot better than that. Right, Todd? Wouldn't you say that Dude Wipes gets a whole lot better?
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4: Bowers is trying to center. Back it goes. It is gone. A three-run homer for Bowers. That's number 10.
5: Brewers TV on the call of Jake Bowers, team-leading 10th home run of the season as the crew went on to beat the Giants 8-3 at AmFam Field. I'm Bill Scott with Sports. Kyle Harrison facing the team that drafted him.
6: I think excitement. You know, I felt it, you know, during the game yesterday, just excited to get out there, man. You know, I don't know. It's like playing against your buddies. You know, you want to beat them in a competitive game, right? So, yeah, just really excited, honestly.
5: Harrison allowed a run on 4 hits in 5 2/3 innings for his 7th win of the season. His 12 strikeouts tied a career high. Giants closed the gap to 4-3 in the top of the 8th, but the Brewers scored 4 in the bottom of the 8th to break it open. Packers running back Josh Jacobs returned to the practice field on Tuesday as OTAs continued. Jacobs was arrested on several domestic abuse charges last week. Packers quarterback Jordan Love's first reaction when learning of Jacobs' arrest.
7: You know, I was shocked when I saw it, and like I said, it's one of those things we're gonna let it play out. You know, there's a lot of uncertainty when you hear something like that of what might happen, but we'll see. We'll let it play out and go from there.
5: Former Badger linebacker Nick Herbig received a 4-year contract extension with the Steelers worth $100 million yesterday. Herbig entering the last year of his rookie deal. Vegas grabbed game one of the Stanley Cup Finals 5-4 over the Carolina Hurricane last night. NBA Finals will tip off tonight in San Antonio. Spurs playing host to the New York Knicks. Wisconsin football team landing another commitment. 3-star defensive back Royalton Allen announcing his commits to the Badgers on Tuesday. California native previously committed to UCLA before decommitting in December. Midwest League, Wisconsin beat Cedar Rapids 14-11, Peoria 11, Beloit 1. Bill Scott, Wisconsin Radio Network.
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More phone calls coming up. Is it still a curse? The Madden cover. You go back to Eddie George in 2001, Dante Culpepper in 2002. Dante Culpepper was a thing.

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1: It might be too late.
2: Too late.
0: You think so?
1: Yeah, he's already
0: on. You can't reverse it?
1: No, he's already going to be on the cover. Yeah. Reverse the curse. Drake May. Drake May went to a Super Bowl. Caleb Williams is more popular social media wise, more polarizing. But there are other candidates that I would say have accomplished something. Yes, Paulie?
2: It's kind of akin to Vince Young making it. Vince Young didn't make a playoff. He was above 500 as a starter his first 2 years, and it made two Pro Bowls as an alternate and got the Madden cover.
1: Aiden in Utah. Hi, Aiden. What do you have for me today?
3: Yeah, good morning, DP. You kind of stole my thunder last segment. I was going to call him, you know, just bash on the Cardinals, but nothing stopped me, so I'm still going to. The Seattle Seahawks won the Super Bowl. They have the offensive player of the year. The Rams have the reigning MVP. They just traded for the defensive player of the year. The Niners, they're always going to be there. But the Cardinals are in a contract dispute with Jacoby Brissett. There's levels to the NFC West there.
1: Thank you, Aiden. Aaron in Fort Wayne. Hi, Aaron.
4: Hey, Dan. Thanks for taking my call. Always appreciate it. Since Todd can't think of a memorable moment in 24 years, I'm going to want to say congratulations for being together for 24 years, but I want to bring this one up. Todd made a joke on a Meat Friday when you were having shoulder surgery and immediately retracted back into himself, and I just thought that was, like, hilarious. You know, he suggested pork shoulder, and you were having shoulder surgery. And I want to congratulate you on that orange corduroy shirt. And I believe the pants with the really wide cords, those are called elephant cords. And also, I love Vocal Cords is the name of your company, but I got a couple other suggestions for you here. Vocal Texture, maybe. And maybe if it's an upscale corduroy company, maybe Patrick and Whale, because corduroy comes from the name Walu, which means like the lines in a...
1: No, it's already Vocal Cords. It's my vocal cords and my cords. Or Cordination. That could be the name of the company. But yeah, I have Cord on Cord today, my outfit. Yeah, Paulie.
2: Is there anywhere else on your body you could add corduroy? We peaked.
1: If I could get corduroy sneakers, right, maybe I would do that. Kevin in San Antonio. Hi, Kevin.
5: Howdy, y'all. Dan, long time, first time. Just thought I'd be crazy enough to respond to your kind of crazy offer for poor Ryan Russillo. While I find it a little bit odd that, you know, parent companies can't find another hotel for him. Water is an issue here in South Texas. We are still coming out of a drought. So as an avid Spurs fan, thought I'd just throw out the idea that if Mr. Russillo really finds his only opportunity to bathe is the highly polluted river and the Riverwalk, I'd let him borrow my house. He can have it free of charge. I live on the far west side out here, and he can have the whole house to himself.
1: Well, thank you, Kevin. Yeah, Ryan Russillo. He's in a San Antonio hotel, and for the last 2 days has no water in the San Antonio hotel. So I thought if anybody wants to let Ryan come over and shower before going to game one tonight, that'd be very nice. Like, who wouldn't want to have Ryan Russillo lathering up in their shower? Reggie Miller will join us. Who's in the confessional? 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
7: As the wind turns to the southwest, it's going to be warmer this afternoon, a high of 82 degrees, but not humid, mostly sunny. Tonight, mostly clear, mild, a low of 59. Tomorrow, mix of sun and clouds, very warm and breezy, a high of 85, maybe a shower in the north, otherwise elevated fire danger. From the WBY First Alert Weather Center, I'm meteorologist Steve Balon.
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20: I think it's perfect. It's the perfect combination of we have a Hall of Fame quarterback that we know is year to year. We have an offense that has great diversity and multiplicity in terms of we can wait, we can attack. We have one of the best young play callers that the game's ever seen. 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
20: And now we've got the one guy who every single team fears when the game's on the line.
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1: Who does Reggie Miller like? We'll talk to him coming up in about 20 minutes from now. Final hour on this Wednesday. We got pizza in the oven here. So we got lobster and goat cheese pizza, lobster fra Diablo pizza, sausage and pepperoni vodka pizza, sausage and margarita pizza. Who has it better than we do?
23: Nobody.
1: Dylan doing double duty there in the back row and also doing the cooking with the pizza. Stat of the day brought to you by Panini America, the official trading cards of the Dan Patrick Show. The world's best take on Riviera Country Club. That's Riviera Country Club, U.S. Women's Open, and that'll be on NBC and Peacock. It all starts tomorrow, NBC and Peacock. Poll question, we'll have a new one. Reggie will join us coming up. Your phone calls, 877-3DP-SHOW. Operator sitting by. Tyler will take your calls. Good morning if you're watching on Peacock. Thank you for downloading the app. All right, Dylan, poll question. My Golden Knights come from behind. And it was historical last night. First time in Stanley Cup final history, a team on the road down by more than one goal ended up coming back and winning. They were down a couple of goals, came back and won it in dramatic fashion, 5-4, the final. Let me give you the exact wording on that. Okay, so the Golden Knights, first road team in NHL history to win game one in the final after trailing by multiple goals. Prior to last night, road teams were 0-55 in game one when trailing by two or more goals at any point.

0: Jacobs did practice for the first time following his arrest during Memorial Day weekend that landed him in jail. Here's more from head coach Matt LaFleur.
1: He'll be out there today.
2: Has any of that been a distraction, or is it business as usual?
1: I would say business as usual.
0: Quarterback Jordan Love also shared his reaction to the news.
3: Yeah, there's always questions. You know, I was shocked when I saw it. And like I said, it's one of those things we're gonna let it play out. There's a lot of uncertainty when you hear something like that of what might happen, but we'll see. We'll let it play out and go from there.
0: OTAs will pick back up for the Packers on Thursday.
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0: The NBA draft is just 20 days away. The Bucks, they own the number 10 pick in the first round, though they could have some more if they trade Giannis Antetokounmpo prior to the start of the draft that begins on June 23rd. For the Wisconsin Sports Zone Network, I'm Ebo.
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8: No one's coming to sign you. 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
11: 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This day in sports history. Last call for phone calls. All of that forthcoming. That pizza is great. Dylan, you did a great job. And you got some lobster pizzas there. What are the other? Sausage and pepperoni.
17: Yep, margarita with sausage.
11: Yeah, good. Nice, tasty. Rectech has the pizza insert there. Takes around 6 to 8 minutes there.
17: I've had a lot of fun with that thing since it arrived.
11: Yeah, you've done a great job with that. All right, let's go around the room. Your pick for the NBA championship, Todd?
18: The New York Knickerbockers.
11: All right. Dylan.
17: Just because our expert in the back, Rob, has told me this ad nauseum, Knicks in exactly 4 games. Sweep. What?

0: Rob did not say Nixon 4.
1: To me, he did.
0: No, he did not. Marvin?
2: Nixon 6.
0: All right. Paulie?
3: Nixon 7.
0: Wow. Nobody taking the Spurs. I want the Spurs to win. I have a hard time dismissing the Knicks. I really do. So I'll take the Spurs. I want to see Wemby go wire to wire here with one of the great seasons that we've had in recent NBA history, certainly for a younger player. Yeah, Dylan.
1: But you wanted to take the Knicks. You're zagging. You're the last analyst who wants to avoid the analyst jinx, right?
0: Yeah, yeah. But look, I've been all in on Wemby. I know ad nauseum, and this audience will remind me of that. I'm finding somebody. When I tell you this, that I've been around basketball over 50 years, and when you see something that is truly incredible, I mean, Wilt Chamberlain at the end of his career, Lou Alcindor when he started his career. I mean, just the list goes on and on and on. And like Shaq in Orlando, Steph, you know, when he was at Davidson. Like, you're just seeing these guys, and then all of a sudden they become something. Something that, you know, historical. And I hope, you know, Wemby's the next LeBron from the standpoint of being that young and taking center stage and not leaving center stage. And hopefully gets that opportunity. Final results of the poll question. What do you have, Dill?
1: Well, Dan, if you won a ring even though your team lost the finals, would you want it? The options were yeah, duh, no way, or yes, but begrudgingly. Yes, but begrudgingly, it's just eking out no way by about 1%. It's got 34%.
0: And there's a player who got traded. Who is it? Jeremy Sochan?
1: Yeah.
0: From the Spurs to the Knicks this season. So does he get a ring either way?
1: Yeah, he wins no matter what.
0: Okay. All right. Yeah, I'd wear it. This day in sports history, Paul.
3: Here's a fun one. 1851, the New York Knickerbockers became the first baseball team to wear uniforms. They wore straw hats, white shirts, and blue trousers.
0: Okay.
3: Not know that.
0: 1888, the baseball poem Casey at the Bat, first published by the San Francisco Examiner.
4: The mighty Casey has struck out.
0: Oh, Todd, why do you ruin it? Spoiler alert.
4: Oh, sorry about that.
0: Nobody's laughing with
4: it's like 140 years old that time.
1: I was, I'll admit.
0: Oh, okay. Let's go around the room and see if we learned anything. Todd, you learn anything today?
4: I did. Caleb Williams is on the cover of Madden 27, which could be a double whammy, possibly getting hurt now, and the Bears plan to move out of Chicago.
0: Oh, that's right. The curse. They're moving out of Chicago. Dylan, what'd you learn today?
1: You and Todd have been married for 24 years, and I think that's beautiful.
0: Yeah, we've been dating for 30, though. Marvin.
2: There's no water in San Antonio.
0: Yeah, poor Ryan Russillo. Paul.
3: The big 2-4.
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9: Good show coming up on Wednesday. Leo and I preview game one of the NBA Finals between the Knicks and Spurs. We'll be joined by the Don for the Don's Locks and Tom's Drive-In Sports Trivia. Also, we'll talk crew after game two between the Giants and Brewers. And the chatter around Milwaukee to acquire Tarek Skubal is heating up. 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
6: All right, we'll start it off. Hurling Clark traffic update. Right now, there are no incidents to report. 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
8: It's The Bullpen with PJ and Nick.
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8: 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Here's PJ and Nick.
6: I don't think the password for this one is the divorce date. It's either that or, yeah, I think this one's obscenity-laced. Let me try that. Oh, hi. Welcome to The Bullpen here.
1: Office Edition.
2: The transfer has begun.
1: Yeah, we've got things going on.
2: Transfer of files has begun.
1: I will say this. We knew Doomsday was coming, and it's been good.
2: Yeah, I haven't had a tremendous amount of problems. It's more just the syncing issues.
1: Yep.
2: And
1: the IT department has done a great job. They gave us a heads up, and everything seems to be transferred all right. There's some things we're finding out here.
2: I don't have any shared documents.
1: There's that. Most of it, too, has to do with, what was that password again?
2: No idea.
1: Because everything's saved, and like some of these passwords so that's just like, that's on us for not remembering. So is it F-U? No, is it G-O-F?
2: Tell me how my A tastes.
1: Yeah, is that the password
2: Shaq,
1: for this?
2: Kobe.
1: Kobe. Oh, no, it's a sports password, right? Because we're a sports show.
2: Sports. Who
1: NFC needs... Championship Game 2015. F. Exclamation point. Blank Seahawks. No,
2: who
1: it's not working either.
2: Who needs the Miz?
1: Yeah, who needs
2: you
1: him?
2: You have Kyle Harrison.
1: Who needs him?
2: Exclamation point, asterisk.
1: Why don't we start off with that? Who wants the Miz? We're fielding offers.
2: Yeah.
1: Why not?
2: You might as well move them while the market's hot.
1: We want to trade all of our popular players in Milwaukee in the next couple of weeks, so let's just keep it rolling here. Let's get rid of Giannis and let's trade Miz.
2: Yeah.
1: We don't need him now.
2: He
1: after last night.
2: Statistically.
1: Yeah.
2: I don't want to say anything, but the first 11 starts for Kyle Harrison are statistically better than the Miz, and they are better than everyone except for one guy.
1: The one.
2: Who just made the old Brewers Hall of Fame Ring of Honor.
1: Yes. Good old CeCe.
2: The guy.
1: Yep. Another.
2: It's an incredible start for this kid.
1: This is. And again, they did it again. This front office found a guy. That they, you got to give it up to scouting. They've done a fantastic job in these trades the last couple of years on guys teams have given up.
2: Yep.
1: And then, of course, there was, I would say, a lot of outrage, but they're like, why are we giving up Caleb Durbin? He had a pretty good season.
2: Yeah.
1: He was
2: right in there,
1: third
2: the rookie of the year voting.
1: Year, yep. And these other guys were getting back. Yeah, they're young prospects, but, what are we doing? Well, apparently we knew what we were doing.
2: Harrison's coming off a 4.5 ERA season.
1: Yeah, exactly.
2: With this guy.
1: He's a lefty.
2: Like 20 innings pitched. Like he's not even giving you. He's not even an innings eater.
1: Yeah. So, I mean.
2: He had one year where he had 120 some innings pitched, but still had an almost 5 ERA and good, decent strikeout guy, I guess. But boy, oh boy. You move Peralta and this is what you're doing with the pitching staff?
1: Boy, you want to talk about buyer's remorse.
2: Right? I mean...
1: Mets fans. Well, both Mets and Boston fans hate us right now. They really do.
2: They have found a way to work it over.
1: Yeah.
2: On those guys.
1: Yeah.
2: It is remarkable. And I was watching over the span of these 11 starts for him. Everybody sort of starts taking notice. And then you start seeing the side-by-sides and the comparisons and the videos and the approach and the arm angle and the Brewers... changed one small thing in his delivery, and here's the result. I mean, I guess that's it. I don't know what else you could say. Change of scenery, slight arm angle difference. Other than that,
1: yeah.
2: It is remarkable. The Brewers have now gotten the reputation. They have a track record. This is not an accident. They've got a proven track record of knowing when to move a guy before it's too late. Before the market crashes on them, and who to acquire to squeeze that last little bit of juice out of them.
1: Update, it was the divorce password.
2: Oh, okay.
1: Carry on.
2: No, you're good. You're
1: okay.
2: Good.
1: I got it. Okay.
2: It's a skill, and it's not an accident anymore. And now, and not that I viewed it as an accident to this point.
1: Yeah.
2: We're a little more in touch with it because we're right here. We've watched it happen year after year after year. And there are others on the outside just going, boy, how about those Brewers? They've got a formula. Whatever that formula is,
1: yeah,
2: it's coming in droves. It's not you can't just say this is one guy. You can't just say it's Matt Arnold who just makes a good pick.
1: Yes.
2: It's the staff. It's the coaching staff, the guys who work with them, the manager, mm-hmm. Pat Murphy. It is the scouts. It is the GM.
1: Yeah.
2: It's the decision makers who have found a way to take these guys off of scrap heaps and not just get a year out of them, but turn them into completely different ball players.
1: Yeah. They're using,
2: it's phenomenal.
1: Yeah, they're okay, everyone wants to go to Moneyball, but I'd say their system's a little bit better than Moneyball because it has been consistently more successful than Moneyball. Because now, again, we never got to the World Series, and yeah, Moneyball never got there. But I would say we've gotten a lot further than the A's did with Billy Beane back in the day and in some of those techniques. So whatever scouting habits you have, and you know, from reading the book or watching the movie, that you know, they've used some of those, but they've advanced that like tenfold to whatever they're picking on certain players, they're finding it. And they go after those players, and we're not giving up a whole heck of a lot.
2: Throw Jake Bowers into that mix.
1: Well, yeah, right now. Another guy. Yeah.
2: I mean, would you give a couple outfielders?
1: A guy that journeyman. Sanchez. Who's like on seven teams. Yeah.
2: Jace, what's his face? Jace. Well, I can't think of his last name. A couple of dudes. Well, whatever.
1: Yeah.
2: Starts with an A. Can't remember. Brian Sanchez, I know, was one of them, I think.
1: Yep.
2: And Jace somebody. Either way, they've found a way, as you referenced Moneyball. It's not just looking at the stats differently and going, guys, we need to re-examine how we look at the effectiveness of these players. These stats are more important than these stats. Batting average is now secondary to fill in the blank and all the other metrics. It's transformative. It's a transformative process in Milwaukee, where they not only take those guys, they take the sabermetric analysis, and they turn that player into somebody he isn't. They take that guy, and they either resurge an old career or a potential with
1: Andrew Vaughn.
2: Yep.
1: There's another one.
2: They take a player who had it, who lost it, or who never fully recognized it, and they find the it.
1: Yeah.
2: It works. It's remarkable.
1: It is.
2: And it's too many times with too many key players to be an accident. We have got a phenomenal culture, as we like to throw that word around in sports and everywhere these days. Culture. The Brewers culture is arguably second to none in baseball right now.
1: Yeah.
2: They don't have the rings to show it, but they certainly have the prolonged success and proven track record of acquisitions, development, movement, ditching guys before it's just it's the I can't believe you moved that guy. Well, it led to XYZ.
1: Yeah,
2: or that guy was about to fall off the cliff. Not this year, but look at him now.
1: Yeah, we haven't had like the roller coaster up and downs like other franchises the last 5 years. I mean, it's always consistent. We always got a chance. Now, of course, when the calendar flips to October, that seems where the issues seem to happen. The exception last year, getting back to the championship series. And I would say, as of right now, again, that's the expectation.
2: It absolutely is.
1: Is to get back to that point. Now, the path is going to be tough, especially if we have to go against the Dodgers in the divisional series.
2: Yeah.
1: If the season ended today, that's what's going to happen. But season's not ended today, and maybe we continue to run off games at a historic pace.
2: Right.
1: I don't know, but...
2: Theoretically, you're going to have to go through the Braves, or you're going to have to go through the Dodgers, and neither of those are easy.
1: Unless we run them down in the regular season. Again, we continue to have these runs in the regular season, because last night was another indicator. Okay, we are taking care of business. And even when it got a little dicey there with Uribe, figured a way, got out of the jam, and then in the bottom of the half of the inning, they supported, they got the run, they got the bats going once again, put a couple more runs, and put it away in winning the games they need to win. And this is a very winnable week.
2: Absolutely.
1: I don't want to say they're going to win seven, but after this, they got the Rockies. And I know anything can happen out in Colorado, but this is a good run right now. After coming off the hellish May they had. And again, I say hellish because of the teams that were lined up against them. And then you go 19-7 against said teams. That the only, I guess, downfall was the losing the two to the Dodgers.
2: Mm-hmm.
1: Which any team in Major happen. League Baseball would take one against the Dodgers. And we're like, well, we gave one away too. So, I mean, we were in there. So we had a chance to win too. So after that, this is, as they say, this is time to make hay for the Brewers, and they are. They're chopping away and hopefully, you know, gaining some ground and hopefully get out of that wild card thing. That's the whole thing. Of course, 6.5 game lead in the division right now, so don't want to get too overconfident about
2: better
1: that.
2: Better than 2.5.
1: But again,
2: I mean, that's the thing. It doesn't say anything in terms of how this thing is going to shake out, but it could be 2. Or you could be trailing by 5.
1: Remember, we were in last place about a month ago.
2: Yeah.
1: We were in last place. Not that we were terrible. It was just how the division was lined up. We were dead last because of, you know, that's how it was. 19-7 month last month, and now 2-0 start to June. Keep it rolling, boys. And trade Miz, right?
2: Right.
1: It is wild, folks.
2: Harrison has flown so far under the radar. He had respect, and he was a discussion point.
1: Yeah.
2: But holy cow.
1: Mm-hmm.
2: The guy's 7-1. He's got a 1.5 ERA. He has flown so far under the radar because of Miz.
1: Yeah.
2: And because of the chatter about him being a Cy Young candidate. We got 2.
1: You do.
2: You've got 3. You've got Ashby in there.
1: You got Ashby. I mean, there's 3 all-stars right there, it should be, with pitchers.
2: Absolutely.
1: Throw Terang in there. You know, we'll see.
2: Contreras.
1: Yep.
2: I had this conversation with my dad a couple of years ago when we were accumulating kind of the group of a lot of young talent.
1: Yes.
2: And some no-name plucking that was happening. Some of the guys we've already, the aforementioned gentlemen that we've run down the list of this roster. And as my dad and I were kind of talking through it, and he did the, you know, he's like, Major League, you know, who the hell are these guys?
1: Yep,
2: you know? And I distinctly recall replying to him, because it's one that I've used against him over the span of the last 2+ seasons. Your legend begins somewhere.
1: Yeah.
2: Somewhere.
1: Mm-hmm.
2: You reference Paul Mauder and Robin Yount and Vuk, and when they picked up Fingers, and you talk about Gantner, and you talk about these cornerstones of a successful team from 79 to 83, who was virtually unbeatable. They were phenomenal.
1: Yeah.
2: They had the one World Series, but from 79 to 83, your Milwaukee Brewers were as good as anybody in baseball.
1: Yep.
2: And the structure of it didn't afford them the luxury to compete beyond regular season success.
1: Yeah.
2: Those cornerstones of that successful team, many of whom were still around for team streak in 87, for that great run in 92, where you lost to Toronto. We reference these guys and we pedestal these guys for a career well earned. Many of the gentlemen that are now successful for these Brewers as veterans, 3 years in, they're the savvy veterans in the clubhouse.
1: Mm-hmm.
2: It begins somewhere. It has to begin somewhere. And after now a proven track record of multiple seasons, or in season, multiple games, multiple starts, multiple opponents in terms of talent, these guys are good.
1: Yeah.
2: This is a good baseball team.
1: Yeah.
2: This is a foundation, a core of talent that is outstanding and ought to be for decade-long careers.
1: Mm-hmm.
2: It has to start somewhere. And we are watching young, talented players have their legends start here right now.
1: Yeah.
2: You just hope you can keep it together. Keep healthy.
1: Yeah.
2: Keep it together.
1: That's a big thing.
2: Health, because it has reached a point. Yesterday, I think, was a perfect example of that. You basically get a hit. You get the Bowers hit.
1: Yeah.
2: Then you string that along for the game. And it had this sort of, guys, come on. Guys, feel to it. And sure enough, Uribe, a couple of ground balls with eyes. I mean, just bad
1: luck.
2: I mean,
1: that's the thing. He was not getting drilled when they weren't teeing off on him at all. It was
2: hard luck.
1: Yeah.
2: Hard luck and great hitting. Great approaches at the plate.
1: Yeah.
2: Great hitting from your opponent. A little bit of hard luck in terms of some dribblers that made it through. Suddenly it's a 4-3 ball game, and they respond by cranking out for the next half inning.
1: Yes. Yeah.
2: It's not a hang on guys team. This team believes in itself. They believe in the manager. They believe they are, A, never out of it, and they also never take their foot off the gas when they're in it. This is a different team.
1: Well, Monday proved that, too.
2: Yeah.
1: Because even when they were up by like 10 runs, I'm like, oh, we're still taking up and moving ahead.
2: Still
1: like, okay.
2: Moving runners
1: over. I don't know the unwritten rules of baseball. I'm sure we're going to get one in the ribs, or we would have back in the old days, not in eight.
2: Tony La Russa would have had a big problem with how we played that game Monday night.
1: I mean, that's what I was thinking about. Yeah, there would have been some gripes in that Cardinals dugout back in the day about taking up 9 runs. But I did like that because I'm like, well, yeah, just keep playing, keep finishing the game, and they don't change their approach, and that's fantastic. I do got to ask you this, though. We haven't tackled it yet on this show. I know everyone else is now. Do we make a big move? Do we make a trade? Because we've got a lot of prospects, and not everyone, this is where I'm at. Not everyone can play. Not everyone.
2: No, I know.
1: And especially after you re-sign Pratt, or you gave Pratt that big deal. Okay, we know we got shortstop figured in for the next 10 years.
2: Yeah, unless you're planning to go to a Rover-style softball game with six guys in the infield and moving their way. You know, we have kind of two shortstops, a Rover, a third baseman, two guys at second, and a first baseman. You can't fit them all in there.
1: You got Lede and, you know, Terang.
2: I think they're ripe for it.
1: Right?
2: They're certainly ripe for it.
1: Obviously, Tarek Skubal of Detroit. I mean, now the national pundits are like pushing for this move, which is strange because on the other court, NBA, national pundits are trying to get our star out of Milwaukee. In Major League Baseball, they're trying to get a star into Milwaukee.
2: Do you feel it's a great, great point. Do you feel, as I do, there is a little bit of a shift in terms of desire? What used to be, keep the small guys out, it's bad for market, it's bad for baseball, it's bad for TV. Nobody wants a Brewers Royals World Series.
1: Yeah.
2: This is not going to move the needle for our sport.
1: Yeah.
2: There seems to be a bit of a tidal wave and it happened during the sweep at the hands of the Dodgers last year. I felt the momentum shifting.
1: Yeah.
2: Toward we got to get these guys to the World Series.
1: Yeah.
2: We got to get these Brewers in.
1: Mm-hmm.
2: The sport needs Milwaukee.
1: Yes.
2: There seems to be that, as you referenced, right now, nationally, a wave of who are the Brewers going to get and how good can this team be?
1: Yes. Yeah.
2: Look how good they are already. How good could they be? There's an excitement for the Brewers to be good. It's not reporting. This is true desire.
1: Yeah. Yeah, and that's the thing. We all know who we're going to have to go against in those playoffs. And as you set up the rotation, we saw what happened last season. We really only had Priester to kind of bail us out. And then Nemez obviously came on strong out of the bullpen in some of those games. But now, you know, you got Miz, Harrison, and I know Woodruff's starting to rehab. He's starting to get back there and all that, but I think we got to make the move. I think we have to bring in. And then people are, he's just a rental Skubal and all that stuff. And how is he coming off the injury? I don't care. We got to make some kind of move. And, you're going to give up prospect. We got a lot now.
2: A lot of problems.
1: And guess what?
2: It's an embarrassment of riches.
1: Skubal gets signed. We get another high draft pick. I mean, that's the other thing people aren't remembering. Okay, we know we're not going to sign him. But then we get another draft pick. So then that player is ready in 4 or 5 years when we need him.
2: Right.
1: I mean, that's the thing. It's a great problem to have, unlike, I would say, this is a way better situation when they made the CC trade. Because they didn't have this. I remember LaPorta was always the big name. We thought he was going to be the star for the next 10 years.
2: Yeah.
1: And it turned out Michael Brantley, who the player to be named later, was the actual impact player that Cleveland got. And Brantley had a nice career in Cleveland about 7, 8 years, but on our prospect sheet, he was way down.
2: Right.
1: So if we give him some high prospects, why not? At this point, do you think, though, we need an arm or a bat? That's the question.
2: That's
1: the other thing.
2: I mean, you might have enough dudes to go for both.
1: Well, you're not wrong.
2: Might have enough dude to get a massive arm and a decent bat.
1: Yeah.
2: You are so embarrassingly rich at infield prospects.
1: Yeah.
2: And I know wherein lies the fear. And it's always the comment that is made of, well, it's a good problem to have. Not always, because there's a paralysis that comes with it. You don't want to be the team that moves Mate, Pena, Pratt, when Pratt's obviously off the table because you signed him. But but of your guys, Jet Williams, you throw Jet in there as a infield outfield potential. So as you go through that list of prospects, you don't want to be the one that makes the mistake and keeps the one. You know, okay, you signed Pratt already, and he comes up, and you go, why can't I think of his name? Pitcher for the Brewers, Hendrickson.
1: Oh, Liam.
2: Back in the day.
1: Liam Hendrickson.
2: Why can't I think of his first name? Kyle Hendrickson, maybe?
1: Kyle Hendrickson, yeah.
2: Was it Kyle Hendrickson?
1: I believe so.
2: International, perennial International League All-Star in the minors for them. Never could get it put together at the majors.
1: Yeah.
2: Came up and just got rocked.
1: Mm-hmm.
2: And if you had taken his minor league journey, gosh, was it Hendrickson? Can't think of his name. Kyle. I feel like it was Kyle Hendrickson.
1: Sounds like a good name to me. That sounds familiar.
2: If you had taken his journey and mapped it out based on minor league play, you would have thought, we sign this guy now.
1: Yeah.
2: Lock him up for 7 years. Ben Hendrickson.
1: Ben Hendrickson.
2: I knew it wasn't Kyle. I was thinking Kyle Harrison. Ben Hendrickson was a perennial International League All-Star. The guy was phenomenal. I had the privilege of seeing him twice at home get his rear end handed to him. One time before we had made it to our seats, we were tailgating. And before we got to our seats, it was 5-0 in the first.
1: Ooh,
2: and we get there and like, wow, this is going well for Ben Hendrickson. Phenomenal minor league pitcher.
1: Yeah.
2: For about a 3-year run, was an all-star and was great. And it was, how can you keep this guy off the big league club? He just continues to do everything you ask of him. He's option down. He's stellar. He's an all-star. He's got 11 wins. He's this, he's that. And he would come up and just get rocked. And so it happens. It happens. You make the bad signing. And my concern is that there's a paralysis in the organization to move the young prospects and be the one that made the mistake. At the same time, I am more than happy to move a prospect if it lands us in the World Series.
1: Oh, yeah. I mean,
2: that guy, it's the both things can be true.
1: Yeah.
2: And I'll just use Mate as a perfect, and Jesus. Yeah. You want to move Jesus.
1: Yeah.
2: So you move him.
1: Yeah.
2: And he goes on to have a Hall of Fame career somewhere. But this team makes it to a World Series or wins a World Series.
1: That's the key.
2: Sounds great.
1: Yes.
2: He had a phenomenal career.
1: Yep.
2: That move helped us get to the promised land and become now a true destination point for others.
1: Yeah.
2: I know it works a little differently in baseball than it does in football and free agency. And it's a little less of a, like, hey, I called my buddy and he really wants to play here. Let's make it happen and move the numbers.
1: Yeah.
2: Different in baseball. But if you have to move a prospect who goes on to have a phenomenal career, but it gets you where you want to be,
1: yeah,
2: it's a win for everybody.
1: Exactly. And I think that's the point they're at right now. They have to consider everything because, yeah, that's the takeaway. The goal is to win the World Series, and it's something this franchise has never done. And I'd argue they're in their best position they've been in since 82, obviously, when they got there.
2: And this is a really good team.
1: This is... They are in that position, but I feel they got to have something to not match the Dodgers, because we're not going to match the Dodgers, but we need something that strikes fear into them a little bit. I think right now the Dodgers know what they are. We saw it last year. They were kind of toying with teams until the postseason happened.
2: They've got an ability to flip that switch like nothing I've ever seen in baseball.
1: And that's, you need something where all of a sudden, if we have big three pitching staff going at them, that changes things. That changes things. You know what you're going to get. And then obviously the offense, we can't have historically bad offense once again like we did last October against them. But we got that out of the system. It'll be better this time. But I think the Brewers will be in the market for a couple moves. Now, obviously, too, you don't want to mess up the clubhouse chemistry. That's always a big thing. But if you're trading prospects, you're not really going to do that.
2: That was going to be my response.
1: Okay.
2: If they haven't made it to the clubhouse yet.
1: Yeah. In fact, anyway.
2: I know a lot of these guys grew up together, and there are certainly thoughts and opinions among the young guys to go, oh, man, I can't believe they moved fill in the blank. Can't believe Jet Williams and Amade trade. They move both of those guys. I can't believe it. I can't believe it. Oh, my gosh. Grumble.
1: Yeah.
2: Unsettled. Anxiety. But they're not there every day.
1: Correct. Yeah.
2: This is a really talented baseball team. This is a good baseball team. It is fun to watch.
1: Yeah. And back at it tonight. I'm trying to see. It's TBA. I thought I saw the name that they're calling up from AAA to start tonight, but maybe it has not come across yet. But Johnny Holstaff will probably be on the mound today, as Euchre always phrased it, as the you never know how much you're going to get from him. So we'll go Brewers.
2: It's a little bit of an unsettling feeling, Brewers fans, to have expectations this high.
1: I know. That's the other thing.
2: It's uncharted waters. It always bothered me over the span of the last number of trips that the Brewers had made and successful trips to championship series. And even last year, it was a big holler from the Cubs fans when we beat the Cubs in the postseason after putting up 97 wins. And it was a big, act like you've been there before. And
1: yeah.
2: It's been blissful to be able to respond, we haven't. I'd love to act like I've been there before. I'd love to throw this year's postseason series victory onto the scrap heap of dozens of postseason success that I've had as a kid.
1: Yeah.
2: As a fan.
1: Yeah.
2: I would love to be able to be like, oh boy, another World Series. I'd love to.
1: Yeah, that'd be nice. Yeah.
2: You make it to a National League Championship Series and Brewers fans are losing their junk.
1: Oh, yeah.
2: They are Deion Sanders depensing it through.
1: Yeah.
2: And the rest of baseball couldn't handle it.
1: Yeah.
2: No, you guys are freaking out. Well, yeah. Just chill out. Act like you've been there before.
1: We haven't. Yeah.
2: To be able to take a pennant and put it with the rest of the kegs of beer in Teen Wolf and go, hey, if we don't get to it, just take it home, put it back there with the others, would be phenomenal as a Brewers fan.
1: Yeah.
2: We don't have it. So act like you've been there before. We haven't.
1: Yeah.
2: We're a kid who isn't allowed to have any sugar at home, and then he goes to his friend's sleepover birthday party and he eats cupcakes all night. And
1: watch out.
2: All night.
1: Yeah.
2: And it made me a little bit sad for other teams who would comment that way, because I never want to reach a point where I'm so fashioned and privileged. We're feeling it a little bit at the professional football level with the Green Bay Packers.
1: Very much so.
2: Never want to reach a point where I am so fashioned in privilege and success.
1: Yes.
2: So sick of annual success.
1: Yep.
2: That making it to a championship series doesn't make you giddy. Doesn't make you whiz your pants. Mm-hmm. Doesn't get you all butterflied with excitement, anxiety, nervous energy. Doesn't make you live or die on every pitch or every snap. Or every puck drop if you're a fan of hockey, which was a phenomenal game last night.
1: That was great, yeah.
2: I never want to reach that point as a fan. It is one of the beauties of being a Wisconsin sports fan. We are the little guys and we are the whatevers. It has created in us a different desire and a different attitude and a different perspective. I think we do want it more in Wisconsin. I think we do appreciate it more than other fan bases do. And not just because we haven't had it, but because we do have a perspective of how difficult it is. Losing the 82 World Series and celebrating that team like it is the Yankees of the 1920s is a perspective we have in Wisconsin.
1: We
2: respect the game and respect how difficult this is. And treat our heroes with the respect that they have earned on the field.
1: Exactly.
2: It's different here. And to feel the national energy for the Milwaukee Brewers is simultaneously elating and petrifying.
1: I know, at the same time, isn't it?
2: Because now my expectations have risen to that level.
1: I know, we just spent a whole segment of talking about October.
2: Yep.
1: We're in June.
2: Right. Sure.
1: This is when we were growing up, we were 30 games back.
2: Right.
1: We were buried.
2: No, I've already passed over my cautionary tales to everybody of, hey, guys, slow down, a lot of baseball.
1: Yeah.
2: I've already jumped past it and gone, holy cow, these guys are good.
1: Yeah.
2: These guys are good, man. Right. Stay healthy, boys, because you're good.
1: So if things go the other way, you have us to blame. That's, there we go.
2: I'll accept that.
1: I'll accept it. The bullpen curse. We're taking credit for the last two wins, too. All right, we got more coming up here on the bullpen.
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12: As the wind turns to the southwest, it's going to be warmer this afternoon. A high of 82 degrees, but not humid, mostly sunny. Tonight, mostly clear, mild, a low of 59. Tomorrow, mix of sun and clouds, very warm and breezy, a high of 85. Maybe a shower in the north, otherwise elevated fire danger. From the WBY First Alert Weather Center, I'm meteorologist Steve Balon.
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0: back here in the bullpen, and you can get in on the discussion of whatever you want to talk about, as always. Cease Electronics Talk and Text Line, 920-281-1570. 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We need a player that sticks in the Dodgers every single time they play them.
1: Yeah, it's actually we gotta find one of them.
0: Maybe the Blue Jays have one, because they had some good hitters against them in the World Series last year.
1: Find the Freddie Freeman to the Brewers, who is to the Dodgers.
0: Yeah, we got to find that guy.
1: You got to find that. That's a great call.
0: Yeah, we need to find him. You were going over some very interesting stats during the break. And
1: it's a wild year for pitching.
0: This is the year pitching is starting to take over, it looks like.
1: I don't know if we have raised the mound or we switched a ball to some new rubber core or what we're doing or what's happening. But it's been fascinating to me to hear the talk about the Miz. And maybe we're... maybe we underestimate it. Maybe we don't quite see it. Mm-hmm. Maybe we just go, really?
0: Yeah.
1: Like Cy Young? I know he's Cy Young worthy. He's got those numbers that get tossed in there.
0: Yeah.
1: But when you look around the league, the year of the pitcher is 2026. The number of dudes who have 7 wins and sub 2 ERAs at this point is mind-blowing. And if you throw Ashby into the mix, he hasn't quite hit that 50-inning threshold by a long shot. He's got a ways to go. And Arrighetti in Houston is also kind of similar, just under 50 innings pitched.
0: Yeah.
1: But he's got 7 wins, a 1.3 ERA. Ashby's 9-0 with a 2.17. And it's unlikely that he's going to get into the mix as the reliever and the situational guy. But I don't know how you fight with that at the end of the year. If he leads the league in wins and has a 2 ERA, that's something to consider. But Martin with the White Sox, 8-2 at a 2.6. Chris Sale in Atlanta, 8-3 with a 2 ERA. Gavin Williams, 8 wins, 3 ERA for Cleveland. Arrighetti, 7-1 with a 1.34. Chase Burns, under 2, 7-1 for Cincinnati. Harrison's in there, 7-1 with a 1.5. Schlittler, 7-3, 1.89 ERA. It's mind-blowing. We haven't even gotten to Miz yet.
0: Yeah, exactly.
1: Will Warren, a 3 ERA for the Yankees. He's got 7 wins under his belt. Robleski with the Dodgers, 7-2 with a 2.87. Sonny Gray's got 6 wins, 3 ERA. Miz down there at 6-2 with a 1.6. Sanchez, it's mind-blowing where these guys are. Christopher Sanchez at a 6-2 record with a 1.47. He got 6 wins for the Angels, 6 with Skeens.
0: Yeah.
1: It is wild.
0: Yes, it is.
1: It's not just a few dudes dominating the talk. For some reason, Miz is dominating the Cy Young talk. With Sanchez, those two are kind of discussed.
0: Yeah, they're one. Sanchez beat him out for pitcher of the month last month, too, which tells you how great of a month of May he had to narrowly beat out Miz for pitcher of the month last month.
1: And And I know we're looking at just a few of the stats, and they're taking a wider shot, looking at whip and looking at...
0: Yeah.
1: Average against and looking at strikeouts to walk ratios and all of these things, all of which absolutely should factor in. I'm looking at that very just basic wins ERA kind of setting on very talented teams that are going to contend. It is unbelievable some of the dominance on the hill this year, much of which is our guys.
0: Exactly.
1: 3 guys.
0: So again, that's how they're winning. Good pitching, and we're finding ways to win without hitting a home run, even though we hit a couple now last night. We had one last night again.
1: Yeah, just one. Churio again came about 6 inches away from another one.
0: Yeah, I've got an idea.
1: They gave him a nice generous double on that one, too, after it went off his glove.
0: Yeah. I don't know if we pitch this one where, well, we don't have the I's and T's dotted yet, so I don't know if we pitch this in person or if we just throw this out there. I think Bernie Brewer... We got to add something to him now because I think we got to give him a rake up there because we're just raking because he's not using the slide.
1: Right.
0: So we got to get like a cartoon size rake for him. So every time, you know, we're scoring runs, hitting good, hitting singles, doubles.
1: Right.
0: Bernie needs a rake because the slide's not being used.
1: That's actually a great call.
0: Maybe we get.
1: Boy, especially as you get toward fall.
0: Yeah. I think we need a rake. Bernie needs like a cartoon rake.
1: You get some
0: because we're raking
1: artificial trees up there with the leaves falling
0: something.
1: And fall, and have them just rake them off of the top.
0: Maybe we fill in the slide. I don't know. Maybe
1: all right.
0: Maybe the slide is not going to be using that too much with the home runs. I don't know, but we're winning. We're raking. So Bernie, let's get the big rake out there. Why not?
1: I'm all for it.
0: Bernie in his hand raking.
1: When you look back, if you go and look at the way that we treat the Brewers over the years, and the argument I know comes in, how good are these guys really? We don't know enough. We don't know whatever.
0: Yeah.
1: But when you go back in history and you look at what that 1982 team did, and you run down the list of names, we got a lot of characters. We have a lot of guys who you go, whoa. And you had a lot of dudes who had some seasons for the Milwaukee Brewers.
0: Mm-hmm.
1: But as you run down the list, and I'm just, it made me think of it because I got a direct message here.
0: Oh.
1: Listening to us talk about the Brewers.
0: Really?
1: And it was still too soon to crown these guys anything, Nick. You got to relax a little bit. It's still only June. And I agree. I agree. But the optics on this team are pretty solid.
0: Yes.
1: This is a good baseball team.
0: Yes.
1: And the pitching staff, as you go down, sure, is there a chance Ashby could implode or Harrison could have a rough second
0: injuries,
1: half,
0: yes.
1: Or an
0: Everything
1: injury
0: plays,
1: or
0: yes.
1: Miz slips again because he's
0: yeah, watch the
1: way he's hyperextending his yeah. legs every time he pitches seems to me a recipe for snappitude. When is that thing going to break?
0: Snappitude,
1: the way he
0: Slim Jim.
1: Cranks
0: yeah.
1: into it. But let's go down the list of that 82 squad who put together the phenomenal run. And if I said to you historically, and let's be honest about Vuk, outstanding pitcher, and mm-hmm. and Cy Young Vuki, the guy didn't even have 100 wins in his career.
0: No.
1: In different eras, it's hard to compare all this stuff. But if I said to you right now, let's go down these list of that 82 team, man. I mean, how are you going to lose with Caldwell and Vuk and Moose Haas and Bob McClure? I mean, forget it. Randy Lurch. We were never going to lose. When you run down the list of those guys, it's not always about this incredible, historic career. It's about the right guys at the right time making the plays they need to make and having a run, having it in them for a year.
0: Yeah.
1: Mike Caldwell was a really nice pitcher. Vuk, nice pitcher. Moose Haas, good pitcher. Bob McClure, good. That's great.
0: Yeah.
1: Bob had his days, but pretty much a 500 pitcher.
0: Yeah.
1: It's about the guys putting it together at the right time and guys having historic seasons or an historic outing in the midst of team success that creates these legends of these guys.
0: Well, the Cy Young of that whole thing was in the bullpen. With Raleigh.
1: With Raleigh.
0: I mean, that's...
1: But, you know, was anybody quaking when Augie came out?
0: No.
1: Oh, here comes Augustine.
0: Oh, I wouldn't know. I was one.
1: Right? Well, yeah. Like, oh, my gosh. Yeah. Here comes Easterly. Look out. Yeah. Here comes Jamie Easterly. The optics on this team, they have it. They absolutely have it. And I guess I've reached a point. I don't want to keep being negative sports guy about teams. I don't
0: Come on,
1: keep...
0: that's what skits ratings and everything and talks, and this team sucks, and we got to trade everyone.
1: It's getting a little exhausting to listen to Brewers fans right now. I don't want to cannibalize our own on the fan bus right now.
0: Well, sometimes we do.
1: But the dudes sitting on the bus are now going, slow your roll, guys. It's getting a little exhausting. I don't know what more you want from the team.
0: No, they're doing
1: This
0: everything.
1: Is unbelievable. Yeah. I haven't seen this as a fan ever.
0: No.
1: In terms of a team... The talent, the run, the putting it together, this month has been unbelievable. And not just mm-hmm. because of win-loss records or individual outings. As a team, the talent, the way they're getting it done, and the way this team has come together over the last 3 weeks is spectacular baseball.
0: And we're coming off a team that won 97 games last year.
1: Right. That's your core.
0: That's the thing.
1: Know we have to slow down. I do. Yeah. It's June 3rd. I do understand all of this. But so often in the midst of a 162-game marathon, we don't celebrate the great mile splits that we achieved along the way.
0: Yep.
1: And if you can't have some fun watching this team, it doesn't mean anything right now on June 3rd.
0: Mm-hmm.
1: There could be injuries. They could collapse. They could have a dog days of

0: I feel that's like different. This team is better than last year's team. From top to bottom,
1: yeah,
0: 1 through 9, whatever you trot out there on a given day, this is a better team. This team has more flexibility and more depth, and I know they're not all hitting 280, but there are a lot of guys playing shortstop and third base that aren't hitting 280. It's very much a pitcher's league right now. And to be able to put together the victories that these guys are putting together in the manner they're putting them together, I wouldn't bet against them.
1: No, I won. Dice Shaking Lamar with a Bernie suggestion as well. Bernie should at least knock out some push-ups for runs scored like Bucky does, so he's just not standing around getting fat. That's pretty good, Dice Shaking Lamar, yes. Yeah, because we got to figure out something for Bernie up there. You know,
0: he's, being that top heavy, doing 8 or 16 push-ups, that would be tough. Well,
1: I think I told you the most insane athletic feat I ever saw in my life was Bernie going up to the chalet from our seats, because that ladder to get up there is like a couple stories. So Bernie is in costume going up and climbing up, but then going down, Bernie is going down, and the help is not behind Bernie. Watching Bernie go up and down this freestanding ladder. Now, it's connected to the chalet back part of it. Very impressive. I think, again, it was the most impressive athletic feat I've ever seen in my life. As I'm watching the kids, hey, the kids are trying to wave. I'm like, hey, let's not wave at Bernie. Let's have Bernie have concentration going up and down. Bernie will wave when he gets up to the chalet here, kids. Okay? let's make sure we're not distracting Bernie. We don't want anything bad to happen. All right. So, good conversation to have.
0: The other thing about the Brewers to remember about 82, the team that we have anointed basically the 57 the Braves, yes. Right?
1: Well, in the franchise, they are.
0: Right. I mean, that's all we've got.
1: Yeah.
0: We have very short-term, it's not short-term memory anymore. It's 1982.
1: Oh, happy birthday, by the way.
0: Thanks.
1: Happy birthday.
0: It was basically on this day in 1982 that we fired our manager we sucked so badly. In 1982.
1: Oh, it was. That's right.
0: Harvey Keene didn't lead this team from day one to this historic. They sucked. They were terrible. Buck Rogers out.
1: That's right.
0: It is such a journey that we forget so much the ins and outs, the ups and downs, as we anoint the players, or you anoint the season, or you anoint the team, or the individual effort. This is a really good Milwaukee Brewers baseball team. Really good. And they're doing things I couldn't fathom as a fan watching out there on the field.
1: Exactly.
0: Enjoy the HE double hockey sticks out of this, man.
1: Yeah.
0: And we have to stop. We have to stop talking about when the other shoe will drop.
1: Stop. Yes. Stop. It's not this year. Things are different.
0: This team is really good. And I'll keep my fingers crossed that it stays that way, and that they don't get injured, that they don't start having... As the Bucks did, dead legs, that we don't start getting dead arms.
1: Yeah.
0: I think Pat's managing them all very well, and I think he's going to continue to do that to try to make sure that doesn't happen. And it might, but even if it does, it takes nothing away from where we are on June 3rd, watching some pretty spectacular baseball.
1: Our guys.
0: Our guys.
1: Not no one else. Ours. Homegrown guys. Speaking of grown, Dad's favorite things... 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
0: All right.
1: 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Why not? 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
3: Well, the Milwaukee Brewers would win again, topping the Giants 8-3 at American Family Field last night. Starting pitcher Kyle Harrison matched his season high with 12 strikeouts, while Jake Bowers hit a 3-run shot, as the Brewers would improve to 37-21 on the year. Milwaukee now sits 5.5 games above the Pirates for first place in the NL Central, and it'll take on the Giants game 3 of 4 tonight at American Family Field, first pitch at 6:40. Turning to the Packers, they were back on the field for practice for the second time this week as OTAs continue. Running back Josh Jacobs did practice for the first time following his arrest during Memorial Day weekend that landed him in jail.

0: There's more from head coach Matt LaFleur.
1: He'll be out there today.
2: Has any of that been a distraction, or is it business as usual?
1: I would say business as usual.
0: Quarterback Jordan Love also shared his reaction to the news.
3: Yeah, there's always questions. You know, I was shocked when I saw it. And like I said, it's one of those things we're gonna let it play out. There's a lot of uncertainty when you hear something like that of what might happen, but we'll see. We'll let it play out and go from there.
0: OTAs will pick back up for the Packers on Thursday.
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0: The NBA draft is just 20 days away. The Bucks, they own the number 10 pick in the first round, though they could have some more if they trade Giannis Antetokounmpo prior to the start of the draft that begins on June 23rd. For the Wisconsin Sports Zone Network, I'm Eba.
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0: 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All right.
1: Our boy Chuck.
0: Favorite things. So we got more winning coming up this week. Well,
2: just like your Milwaukee Brewers.
0: Oh, I guess we got to do football daily quick. Yeah, because Leo's in it. Again, we're on a mission to save you money on all loans. Community First Credit Union with Football Daily. Apparently, we got the wrong kicker.
3: Yeah, do that read every day.
0: Yeah, we do. We do.
3: Okay, just check.
0: Apparently, we got the wrong kicker.
2: Yeah, Smack that was like 50%.
0: Yeah. Yep. Of course, we all know. Oh, where'd it go? There, we all know.
3: What's his new name going to be? Trey Shank.
2: Yeah. Smack.
0: No, I didn't see
3: Trey Smack right into the goalpost.
0: Smack that.
3: Well, you know, PJ, you and I were at the draft match at Scuba's, and I wasn't happy with that pick.
0: No, none of us were.
3: In fact, I wasn't happy with the whole draft. I said, this could be the first time in history the entire draft class is cut.
0: Of course,
3: I'm kidding, of course, but
0: we knew the kicker they should have
3: been.
0: Right, Nick?
2: Yep.
4: Tokyo Toe.
3: Oh, yeah, Tokyo. Yep. The whole crowd was chanting that.
0: Mm-hmm. Yep, and
2: should I add it?
3: By the way, happy birthday, friend.
2: Snack Attack. Thank you.
0: Yes.
3: 32.
2: That would be awesome.
0: 29.
2: 30. That would be awesome. Old enough to remember the 1982 World Series, folks.
3: You're old enough to remember that?
2: Yeah.
3: Yeah.
2: Unfortunately.
3: I was supposed to be at game 5, but one of my jerk friends had to go and get married.
2: I don't like that.
0: Well, I think I heard that story.
3: Yeah.
0: I think you told me that.
3: Yeah, Marty K.
0: Yeah.
3: I mean, we're 19 years old, for God's sakes. What are you doing
2: getting married? Yeah, it's no good. Plus, that girl was no good for him.
3: Well, they're still together.
2: Okay, yeah, she was great.
3: Happy anniversary to them.
2: She was phenomenal. Yeah.
0: What a great couple.
2: Yeah. Now it's like that awkward thing where he dumped her and then you trashed her and now he showed up back at
0: the bar. Oh, that's not the one you did tell me about. You told me about the other one that ruined high school life for you, right? he was divorced like within 2 years or something.
3: Yes.
0: Yes.
3: Oh, you know. There's so many. It's hard to keep track.
0: There's so many of them.
3: I'm just trying to comprehend all this. But anyway, happy birthday.
2: Thank you.
3: I'm a June birthday as well. So
0: Do you
3: fall into the Gemini category?
2: I am. I'm a Gemini. I'm a
3: fellow Gemini brother.
2: I'm a dual purpose. We're passionate, but we're also
3: we even dress alike. Look at us.
2: Yeah.
0: Look at that. Gemini, wow. Man.
2: Yeah,
3: anyway.
2: We had a cousin of ours get married on the day of the 2010 Badgers upset over number one Ohio State. And I remember all of us, as the season unfolded, being incredibly angry that we had a wedding that day, and all of us finding ways. This was before the cell technology of today.
0: Of trying to get in the bar TV.
2: Trying to find
0: something.
2: Ways to find a television that was active at this place, at this hotel casino-like type place.
0: Yeah.
2: And sneak out at periodic times to try to get updates and figure out what was going on.
0: Well, at least that game was on ABC, because if it was ESPN 20, it would have been an issue.
2: Yeah. So your friend and my cousin should get together and go bowling.
3: Yeah.
2: Yeah. Hey, what's with you guys, man? That's a big day.
3: It would probably be right up their alley, if you will.
0: Oh, hey, there it is. Grab your balls. We're going bowling. Right, Leo?
3: Strikes me as a fun thing to do.
0: Oh-ho.
3: Yeah, get your mind out of the gutter, you pinhead. I got a million of them.
2: No, I'm here all week. Think of smack stuff.
3: Yeah, smack. We'll work
0: smack
3: on that.
0: Smack is whack.
2: Smack them back into reality. Whack. Yeah, smack is whack.
0: Smack is whack.
2: That's a good one. That's good rhyming.
3: That's top five.
2: Yeah,
3: right,
2: alliteration is going to be tough with smack.
0: What's coming up on the show?
3: Well, that's a great question, PJ. Obviously, we'll recap the big Brewers victory score poll. The Don will join us. OTAs yesterday. And, of course, Stiff of the Day.
0: All right. It's all coming up on the show with Tony G and Leo
2: right
0: here.
2: The Smackdown.
0: Ooh, I like that.
2: Yeah.
0: You're on the score.
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5: Game one of the Stanley Cup Final went to Vegas, winning 5-4 at Carolina. The game-winning goal came with under 3.5 minutes to go. Game two of the series is in Raleigh on Thursday. The NHL's All-Star Game in February will be a 3-on-3 round-robin tournament with five teams at the New York Islanders Arena. In Major League Baseball, Seattle won its eighth straight game, 8-3 over the Mets. Late-night victories for the Dodgers and Colorado. Texas won its fifth in a row with three runs. Top of the ninth, the Rangers won at St. Louis 7-4. Milwaukee with another victory, 8-3 over San Francisco. Winning pitcher Kyle Harrison is 7-1. Cincinnati came back for a 10-inning win over Kansas City 4-3. Philadelphia edged the Padres 3-2. In the WNBA, victories for Las Vegas and Golden State. The Atlanta Falcons gave wide receiver Drake London a 4-year contract extension worth $100 million guaranteed.
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7: Time for a Hurling Clark Law Firm traffic update right here on The Score. Looking at the map right now, I see one notification in the Nina area. Disabled vehicle on the exit to Breezewood Lane and Bell from 41 southbound. So if you're 41 southbound, heading to the exit on Breezewood and Bell, there's a disabled vehicle on that exit. That's the only notification I see right now on the map. Everything else looks to be pretty normal in terms of time. So that's your Hurling Clark Law Firm traffic update. Everything else besides that notification in Nina is clear for the most part. That's your Hurling Clark Law Firm traffic update right here on The Score.
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14: He's a little bit long-winded. He doesn't translate very well into our general. And his jokes are terrible.
15: 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Yeah! 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
1: Here's Tony G and Leo.
7: Hey, hey, welcome to the show with Tony G and Leo. I'm Tony G. That's Leo. 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
16: Hey.
7: Right here on The Score.
16: Fantastic.
7: Yeah, it's a big day, Leo. There's a lot of internal shifting around with platforms that we're using, going from Google to Outlook.
16: Yeah, it's great. I love change.
7: The master of sarcasm.
16: That's not sarcasm.
7: No?
16: It's my job.
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16: Yeah.
7: Yeah, it's a big day.
16: Well, it's a big day. I got through it okay. So yeah. Here I am.
7: Me too.
16: You had to help me with a couple of things, but...
7: Oh, that's what I'm here for.
16: That technology.
7: We're a team. Oh, that Leo. 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
16: 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If you're passing through Kimberly late this afternoon, early evening, I'll have the new Toro Recycler Lawnmower out in the yard mowing. I'm going to get it done today.
7: Yeah.
16: As inclement weather is coming Friday and Saturday.
7: Oh,
16: and I'm supposed to play golf on Friday. Doesn't look like it's going to happen. Unfortunately for that. But breaking news, Ian Rappaport at Rap Sheet on the X. Arizona Cardinals edge rusher Josh Sweat is not being traded. Not going to the Packers. He's not going anywhere. Carry on, my wayward sons. 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
7: They're very nice. Very nice. So it sounds like it's not happening. Josh,
16: what are they going to do with all that extra money now?
7: Coming to Green Bay. I imagine they're going to use it internally, Leo. Probably re-sign some guys who could use the money. But in the meantime, let's get to today's show menu.
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17: 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Am I hallucinating here? 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
7: 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Here's what we got coming up today. Highlights from yesterday's Fast Signs High School Game of the Week. It was a great game. Had the broadcast with Dean Burling yesterday. We'll give you some highlights from that. We'll talk Crew. Kyle Harrison deals again for the Crew. The Brewers win in Game 2 versus the Giants. We'll touch on today's score poll. The Brewers at the deadline. What do you think they'll do? We'll talk about that at the end of hour number one. In hour number two, the Don's Locks. Tom's Drive-In Sports Trivia. The Don will join us for that. Updates from Packers OTAs. It's week two of OTAs. We'll give you some updates, maybe some audio from there as well. Preview of the NBA Finals. Game one is tonight between the Knicks and Spurs. We'll talk about that game towards the end of the show. And then, of course, we will award the Stiff of the Day. That's your show menu. Again, the hour number one sports menu is brought to you by Tanner's Grill and Bar West. Did you wish Nick a happy birthday, Lee?
16: I certainly did.
7: Yeah, big man's turning.
16: We're both June birthdays, both Geminis. We wear the same shirts.
7: I said happy 29th again.
16: I said 32, so you edged me out again.
7: I must.
16: Oh, that Tony.
7: That's what he does.
16: Tony G.
7: That's me. By the way,
16: he wears a G on the side of his helmet, by the way.
7: Like the Packers.
16: Yeah. Oh, yeah, I didn't think of that. That was strictly for Giordana.
7: Or Georgia, like the Georgia Bulldogs.
16: Yes.
7: Or greatness.
16: God, here we go. That's Stay right. humble, my friend.
7: I will do that. Anyways, so yesterday's Fast Science High School Game of the Week.
16: Yeah, I passed through. I was 10-4 late in the game.
7: Playoff softball.
16: I just kept riding.
7: It was. Just kept riding.
16: Just kept the bike moving through the park.
7: It was.
16: Sunset. Beautiful Sunset Park. Man, was it busy on that side of town. You had graduation at the middle school. You had baseball going on. I think there was soccer in the back of that complex. Not a great time to be riding your bike.
7: No.
16: Beverly and I were weaving in and out of traffic. It was. We got lost a couple of times. I went straight. She went right. I went left. She went right. It was a cluster, as the people say.
19: But all right, Beverly.
16: I did get some exercise. That's all that matter. But how'd the game play out? It was 10-4.
7: So Nina and Kimberly played in softball. It is the sectional semifinal, which means the winner plays in the sectional final on Thursday. The winner of that game goes to the state tournament. So that's kind of where we are in terms of the tournament.
16: I'm not used to you or anyone at Woodward saying those names in the sectional final.
7: Which ones? Kimberly and Nina?
16: Yeah, I'm used to hearing Kokana's going to state again.
7: Yep.
16: Well, they're not going this year, unfortunately.
7: For the first time in 5 years, Kokana softball.
16: Well, that's why I'm used to it.
7: Not just not going to the state tournament, but not in the state championship. They've won four of the last five, and the one they didn't, they were up late in the state championship.
16: And they were probably deep in the sectionals prior to that.
7: Yes.
16: And now they didn't even make it to the sectionals.
7: Yeah, it's just a different era. Tim Rarick stepped down at the end of last year. So
16: Timmy.
7: We were talking, actually, part of my Fleet Farm pregame coaches interviews with both head coaches. Kind of asked them, you know, what are your thoughts on it? Is there a sense of feeling around the conference and specifically with your team now that Kakana's out? Like, hey, there's an opening. There's a room here for another team in the conference to step up and be that team to go to state. And the consensus is yes. So here's how it played out. Kimberly and Nina battling it out on the softball diamond. It was back and forth for the first three innings of that game. I mean, Nina got the lead early with a solo home run, 1-0. Kimberly, 2-1.
16: Oh, where's I want to hear the home run call. Where is it?
7: That's the thing. I have a multiple. It's a multiple calls because there was multiple home runs in the game.
16: Oh, there was. Let's hear these things.
7: So before I do, let me just continue to set it up.
16: Okay, Kimberly, set it up, please.
7: Kimberly jumps back in the lead. 2-1 in the first.
16: Okay.
7: Then Nina jumps back in the lead in the top of the second, 4-2. Well, then Kimberly just blows up and puts up a
16: kind of like the Brewers.
7: A 7 spot, I believe is what it was.
16: Similar to the Brewers.
7: Went up 9-4, ended up winning 10-4, similar to the Brewers. In that 7-run inning, a grand slam.
16: Oh.
7: From Sophie Hermes.
16: Oh, we got to hear all these calls.
7: You do got to hear all these calls. So here it is, the highlights.
16: Let's just see how good the kid is.
7: We'll see.
16: Let's just see right now.
7: All right, here we go.
16: I've been singing your praises.
7: Goosebumpers.
16: It better be.
7: This one is lined up the middle and through. That's a base hit off the bat of Johnson. Being held around third is Matthew, and the throw comes all the way in. It gets away. Matthew coming in to score. The throw back to home gets away. Coming around to score here is Piner, and standing at second base is Kaylee Johnson. Kimberly throwing it around the ballpark now. Nina back on top, 3-2. Here's the pitch from Elstead to Yonke in a 1-2 count with two away. Sends this one high in the air. Center field giving a chase is Ludke. She can't grab it. It's at the base of the wall. A run comes around to score.
20: I'll explain that
7: Johnson
20: in a minute.
7: Johnson is in. And in at second base is Yonke. That's a 3-run inning for Nina. They're back on top, 4-2. Tough assignment here. Base is loaded for the Badger commit, Sophie Hermes, who sends one in the air deep left field, giving it chases Ryder. It's out! Grand slam, Sophie Hermes. Kimberly back on top, 6-4. Hermes has done damage against Nina in both games this year. A triple in game one. In game two, she was 1-2 with a walk. And here, the grand slam, putting Kimberly back on top. This one sent in the air. Deep right field, giving it chase is Baltus. And it's not caught, but in play. Three runs will score. A 3-RBI double off the bat of Chloe Bees. Kimberly is churning out the runs now. They are up 9-4. And eventually got the win 10-4. All right. So here's the deal. At Sunset Park, where Kimberly plays both baseball and softball, okay?
16: Yes.
7: Softball, the softball diamond itself is actually, it's like 250 to center field. And for whatever reason, Kimberly shortens the field by using almost, you know what I'm saying with the construction? It's like, have you ever seen the construction netting? You know, it's like orange, and it's kind of like a netting fence.
16: Yeah.
7: It's not orange. It's more of like a greenish color that they use, but it's like that similar style. It's a netted fence to use that they use to shorten the ballpark.
16: Yeah.
7: And so when something happens out there, and it's short, right? It's maybe knee high, maybe waist high, somewhere between the knees and waist.
16: Sure.
7: In the thigh level. So when something happens way out by the wall and the ball hits the ground, you can't tell if it's on, you know, it's just based on how you're looking at the wall. You can't tell if it's in front of the wall or behind the wall. You can't tell. You know, there was a couple plays there. I think one of the highlights, the outfielder dove over the netting fence. And so you're like, what's going on here? You're
16: what kind of waiting is going on
7: to see what the actual result is because of that fence. So I'm not saying I'm blaming the fence, but I'm blaming the fence for some of those calls where I hesitated.
16: Oh, whatever. Yeah.
7: It is what it is.
16: The grand slam was my favorite call.
7: Yeah, that was, you know, when you get a grand slam. Sophie Hermes, a Badger commit. I mean, she's going to play for Wisconsin, a 4-year starter on varsity.
16: DK Nod from Chaska on the Cease Electronics text line. That was riveting. Well done, Tony G.
7: Thank you, DK.
16: Really went deep with the voice on the grand slam. Yeah, you were getting a little gravelly. it's a grand slam. Get out of here.
7: I like that.
16: Credit Union Phil, great job, Tony. Yep. You have two fans out there anyway.
7: And want to give a shout-out to Larry from Kimberly.
16: Larry!
7: He does a nice job hosting. He's the public address announcer for the softball team.
16: Our Larry that checks in usually on the bullpen, not our show.
7: I think so. I think it might. I don't know if it's the same one, but it's what he says he's known you.
16: Yeah.
7: He says he's giving you a hard time. He knew Dean Burling.
16: Dino?
7: But who doesn't know Dean?
16: Dean Burling? I didn't hear Dean on any of the calls.
7: No, that's right.
16: No love for Dean. And you get the fall balls called?
7: I did. Oh, yeah. All right. Bryant and Stratton.
16: Got to take care of Bryant and Stratton.
7: That's right.
16: All the way through baseball.
7: So Kimberly got the win. They move on to the sectional final to play Appleton North.
16: Yeah.
7: So we will have an FVA team make it to the state tournament.
16: Sweet.
7: Either Kimberly or Appleton North. I didn't see the results of Hortonville's game, but Appleton North, that was a riveting game in its own right. 1-0 over Waupun. They walked off. It was scoreless in the bottom of the seventh, and Appleton North walked off Waupun. So that game will be played from Kokona on Thursday about 5:00. Gary Berlowski will have the call for that game. I have a Rockers game that day, so I won't be available to do the game. But that'll be the matchup. Kimberly Appleton North, a trip to state on the line from Kokona on Thursday, 5:00. We'll carry it for you right here on
16: All right, on
7: the score.
16: Dice Shaking Lamar, I'm not sure if this is a slam or a compliment, but he says, even my diaphragm hurts hearing your calls.
7: I think he means like his diaphragm in terms of like hearing how low I can get with the voice.
16: Ah, gotcha.
7: And he's trying to like imagine what that would be like to get that low. That's how I read it.
16: I see.
7: But yeah, I understand now
16: what you're doing.
7: Those are some pretty good calls in your own right. You should get on the play-by-play machine yourself.
16: Oh, Leo Kuiper Jr. I think I'm going to try to do a game next year. Now, hey, I don't know if you heard, but my Appleton West Terriers beat De Pere yesterday.
7: Yeah.
16: So they're still in the mix.
7: How's that?
16: I think they could get to the sectional. That would be so fun.
7: In baseball, you're saying?
16: Yeah, in baseball.
7: Yeah, that's
16: got to be an upset.
7: De Pere? West De Pere? De Pere.
16: I think it was just De Pere, Alex said. Well, anyway, West won regardless.
7: It's a big upset. Yes.
16: Yeah, it's a big upset for the. Obviously, they must have been laying down some bunts.
7: That's a small ball
16: in a 3-1 victory.
7: Appleton West beat Appleton North earlier this year, so I mean Appleton West.
16: Okay, they
7: no
16: must
7: joke.
16: Be coming along.
7: Yeah,
16: man, it was such a great baseball school for the longest time.
7: Well, back when the Kipe was there,
16: the mid-70s through. Well, they won it all in 2004, and they were still really good for quite a while.
7: Mm-hmm.
16: And then the bottom just kind of fell out. But it'd be good to see them. They just don't have the numbers like they used to.
7: Yeah, it's tough when you have a school.
16: It's really not fair.
7: Like that.
16: They just don't have a ton of kids going out.
7: Mm-hmm.
16: Yeah, like if I was there right now, I'd be like the star of the team. I'd be the best player. How cool would that have been?
7: That would, I would not be surprised, to be honest with you. I believe it.
16: Credit Union Phil has a question for you. Tony, have you ever tried making your voice really high instead of really low for your home run calls?
7: No, I have not. Maybe I will try that.
16: Here's a fly ball. Deep left field. That ball's going to get up and land on the grass on the other side of the fence for a four-run blast or a grand slam.
7: Or a four-run blast.
16: I always want to call it a four-run blast. Change it up a little bit.
7: I would joke around with my friends.
16: You have friends?
7: I do have friends, yes.
16: Okay, good.
7: They're made up.
16: Johnny Tim?
7: Yes, Johnny Tim. I would joke around in like, how do I say it? Like make joke calls, you know, like, oh, you know, like that.
16: Yeah.
7: Hits it out of here and oh, boy. So I guess it's kind of getting my voice high.
16: Get up, get out of here, gone.
7: Yep.
16: Do you have any taped little Tony G as a little kid trying to do play-by-play? I used to do it all the time.
7: I
16: had a tape recorder, and I was doing talk shows. I was doing radio DJ. I was doing play-by-play.
7: Yeah, well, you have to do that.
16: I was a little bit of a nut. I was a little squirrely.
7: You?
16: No. Oh, yeah.
7: Yeah, I will. I think I do, but the thing is... it's a basketball, so if that changes anything. Yeah, I finally found it. Appleton West, 3-1 over DePere
16: yesterday.
7: Yeah,
16: Terriers, baby.
20: Wow.
7: They play Kokona.
16: Woo! That game is tomorrow, I think.
7: What's
16: the lowdown? Is there a box score in there?
7: I'm going to look up the box score and see what happened. And just kinda...
16: The only place you're going to get high school baseball is 95-3, 99-1, the score with the show with Tony G and Leo. I can tell you that right now.
7: That's right.
16: Okay. Top of the line baseball coverage. We bring it all to you.
7: Appleton
16: on the
7: West
16: score.
7: Terrors.
16: The Terrors.
7: Yeah. What an upset. So the Terrors, their record after the game yesterday, 4-22.
16: Okay, this could be UW-Milwaukee all over again.
7: Yeah, I think it might be. DePeer. Yeah. So let's look at the box score here. Appleton put up one in the top of the first. They led 1-0 until the bottom of the fourth when DePeer tied it. Appleton West put up two in the top of the sixth and won 3-2. Appleton West, let's see what exactly went down pitching-wise.
16: Yeah, who threw it? Someone threw a good game.
7: So Henry Ott for Appleton West.
16: Henry Ott.
7: 5 2/3, gave up one run. It was earned on 3 hits, 4 walks, 3 strikeouts. The save for Appleton West went to Kellen Gilbert.
16: Kellen Gilbert. Henry Ott and Kellen Gilbert.
7: 1 1/3.
16: Combining how many hits they give up?
7: Three.
16: Three hitter. Nice job, kids.
7: Holy cow. DePeer ends their season at 17-10 now.
16: Gotta hurt.
7: That is a...
16: I wonder if they took them lightly.
7: That is an upset.
16: Those kids must have been thrilled to get that victory. That's awesome.
7: I can't believe that. That's
16: makes me
7: crazy.
16: Smile.
7: Yeah, so Appleton West and Kokana will battle.
16: All right, Terrors, yes. Get it. Well, I mean...
7: Appleton West, the 11 seed. DePeer, the 6 seed. Man.
16: That's going to be a good one.
7: That deserves one of these right here. Nice applause.
16: Dice Shaky Lamar on the Cease Electronics text line. Market your calls. See if the Don will give you an advertising bonus if you call it an Arctic Blast. Oh, not bad.
7: Now you can start monetizing.
16: That is an Arctic Blast by Debbie Johnson.
7: Brought to you by Tom's Drive-In. Oh! Something like that?
16: Yes, we're talking to him about that. Huh? That's pretty good.
7: We have to.
16: Well, that Dice Shaking Lamar, he just moved to the top of the text of the week.
7: Text of the week right there. Yeah. We got to make that an official thing and start keeping track of it.
16: Well, maybe Tom's Driving can sponsor that, too.
7: Yeah, maybe.
16: The Arctic Blast text of the week.
7: Yeah, ooh, I like that.
16: Yeah.
7: I like that.
16: Come on, Don. I wonder if Don's bringing us food today.
7: Yeah, you said that last week. That
16: I mentioned it, but I didn't follow up on it.
7: Yeah, well, how would you find out? Like, at what point do you know?
16: At 5-1, he could say, I'm in the parking, or is 5-1.
7: 5-1, and he goes, yeah. All right, I'm here.
16: I'm in the parking lot. Let me in.
7: I hope.
16: I have food. I have Tominators and fries and cheese curds.
7: Don't
16: and...
7: let it get B-jacked. Cannot happen.
16: I guess I'm on his list right now because I didn't take... proper protocol. Sorry. I will from here on out, BJ. Sorry about that.
7: Yeah, he's just BJ. He's just messing around with you. Although he is the head honcho.
16: He called me an expletive.
7: He is
16: the note on my desk.
7: Well, that's because he knows you.
16: My backside, something about it. You backside.
7: If BJ, we can get him in here and you guys can duke it out here.
16: No, I'm not. I don't want to duke it out. My bad. I'm just taking accountability.
7: That's fair.
16: It was something that just had a date change on it from last year, so I thought I could sneak it through.
7: Yeah, you thought.
16: Obviously not happy.
7: No, you can't sneak.
16: I was told from here on out I can't do that anymore.
7: You can't sneak anything past BJ. Not around
16: here.
7: Well, that BJ.
16: Oh, that BJ. Oh.
7: Nothing gets past him.
16: He runs
7: him.
16: A tight ship.
7: He does.
16: Speaking of tight ships.
7: Oh, what do you got to tell us?
16: Oh, my goodness. It's Wednesday, and your favorite neighborhood bar and grill is definitely Scuba's Poorhouse. They have all your favorites, including our favorite, the Ranchalada Wings, McScuba Pizza. Awesome. I'm telling you, awesome. Smash Burgers.
7: Are they awesome?
16: Yes. You are correct, sir. And a great Friday night fish fry with perch, walleye, haddock, Mardi Gras shrimp, seafood platter. 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
7: Very nice. Well said. We're going to hit a break. Our first break of the show. When we come back, talking crew, Kyle Harrison does it again. The man is just dealing for the crew right now. He's got a better ERA than Jacob Mizorowski. And somehow he's not in the Cy Young conversation. Blasphemy. We'll hear from him and break down the box score when we come back. Brewers just keep on rolling. Talking crew after the break. Having a fun time. Here on the show with Tony G and Leo, hour number one rolls on. When we come back, don't go anywhere.
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31: As the wind turns to the southwest, it's going to be warmer this afternoon, a high of 82 degrees, but not humid, mostly sunny. Tonight, mostly clear, mild, a low of 59. Tomorrow, mix of sun and clouds, very warm and breezy, a high of 85, maybe a shower in the north, otherwise elevated fire danger. From the WBY First Alert Weather Center, I'm meteorologist Steve Balon.
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34: 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Back it goes. It is gone. A three-run homer
2: for Bowers.
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16: Well, that dice shaking of Lamar, he just keeps them coming. You know, remember his the Arctic Blast?
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7: Mm-hmm.
16: Now he's got a scuba smash double over the left fielder's head. 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The second baseman, potato Olay'd. Olay'd a routine grounder for an error.
7: Yeah, potato, like Olay.
16: Like, okay.
7: Yeah.
16: Who would
7: potato? I think potato Olay is a company. Okay. And then, like, Olay is like when you lift your glove up.
16: Yeah, I know what that means. That I got, but who's sponsoring it is
7: Potato Olay.
16: Okay. Yeah. There's someone. Okay. Man, they're coming in like crazy now.
7: What's your best score sponsor that could fit into a call of a game? Doesn't have to be baseball.
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7: Yeah, there you go.
16: Wow.
7: Holy cow.
16: You guys should all take over for me.
7: These guys are so creative out here.
16: Well, they're creative.
7: Oh, they're funny.
16: Taco John's potato Olay's. All right.
7: Yeah, there you go.
16: Well, they don't advertise with us, so we're not not giving them any love.
7: To heck with them. The Northside True Value Hardware cleanup inning. Cleanup crew. Cleanup batter. Yeah. Anyways. So, that didn't work. Anyway, joke didn't
16: work. How do you typically put this? They staked them to a 5-run lead, and those stakes brought to you by Tanner's Grill and Bar.
7: Nice.
16: Okay, how about that one?
7: Yeah, I like that. The field goal was good.
16: Not in Green Bay anywhere.
7: No.
16: Smack dab right in the center of the goalpost.
7: Smacked.
16: We'll get to that later.
7: Yeah,
16: let's talk about the Crew.
7: Brewers won 8-3 last night. They're now 37-21. They beat the Giants again 8-3. Winning pitcher last night, Kyle Harrison. He did it again, Leo. 5 2/3 of an inning, 4 hits, 1 earned, 2 walks, 12 strikeouts.
16: Yeah.
7: How about this Mizorowski Harrison combination at the top of the lineup?
16: It's quite good.
7: Top of the rotation, I should say.
16: Hopefully it stays that way.
7: I mean, just these guys are guaranteed. I don't want to say guaranteed, Dr. Wood, but it just seems like, you know, they are going lights out, not giving up any runs. Kyle Harrison has a lower season ERA than Jacob Mizorowski, and they're both good for 8-12 strikeouts a game.
16: My only fear, and I'm just being the devil's advocate here, is Kyle Harrison's, I want to see him do it the second time around the league. This is the first time around the league.
7: Yeah, good point.
16: But he's pitching great. I'm not going to take anything away from him. He's he's doing great, kicking the tires on Rookie of the Year, All-Star.
7: Yeah.
16: Jake Bowers. Where would this team be without Jake Bowers?
7: It is incredible what he's doing right now. I was a Jake Bowers critic heading into the season.
16: Yeah, you were.
7: I was, and is Jake Bowers an All-Star? Like, if he keeps this up, say he's at 15-20 home runs by the All-Star break, which would be another 10. Maybe he's at 15.
16: Yeah, I think it's going to take a lot for Jake Bowers to make the All-Star team, but you never know with injuries or, I mean, he plays good defense.
7: Yeah.
16: He actually runs the bases really well.
7: He does. He's a smart player.
16: For a big guy.
7: He's a smart player.
16: Yeah, I mean, not a ton to complain about today.
7: No,
16: with the Crew, it's fun.
7: Maybe
16: it's fun when you win.
7: If I did have a complaint, I would probably complain about Abner Uribe giving up another run. His ERA is still over 4.
16: Yeah, he didn't look great.
7: No.
16: After Harrison, you know, Ashby gave up 3 hits and a run too.
7: He did.
16: But as fans, we expect perfection every single time they go out and throw, and it's tough to do. there are good hitters
7: yeah.
16: that they're facing.
7: Well,
16: with but Miguel goes in and shuts him down, and so I think he is locked in on the closing role now.
7: Uribe is not...
16: Something just doesn't look right.
7: No, I mean, he is not in the position to be giving up runs. Like, I get it, expecting perfection, fine, but this is a consistent string of giving up runs now for Uribe.
16: Yeah.
7: His ERA for the season is over 4 still. Mm-hmm. And granted, McGill's is as well, but McGill is at least showing, you know, his velocity is reaching back to where mm-hmm. it once was. He's shutting guys down. He's shutting innings down, whether it's a save situation or not. Uribe is just not doing that. But again, on Kyle Harrison.
16: Ever since the triple crotch thing he did. he hasn't been pitching.
7: The chop.
16: Yeah,
7: the chop.
16: See, that's what happens when you showcase yourself like that.
7: You get cocky and you get humbled.
16: You turn into a Pete Crow Armstrong just like that.
7: Trapper Bob and Nina, that ball is gone and is now living the outdoors.
16: Good one.
7: That's a good one.
16: I see our old pal Renifo is back to normal last night, 0 for 3.
7: Yep. Yep.
16: Left guys on base.
7: David Hamilton, 0 for 3.
16: Yeah.
7: Batting .234. Renifo batting .206.
16: There they are.
7: No Ortiz in the lineup yesterday. Back to Kyle Harrison. The question here is, Kyle, were you out for revenge after playing the Giants, your former team, maybe? A little bit of vengeance? Here's what Kyle Harrison says on that matter.
2: I tried telling myself, you know, it's just another game, but, you know, you got that extra little bit of conviction behind those pitches, I'd say, but, no, man, just another game, and really want to just go out and compete and throw up as many zeros as I could.
7: Yeah, but it's against your former team, so you want to shove, is what you're saying. Yeah. Oh, you're going to get rid of me? Here, 12 strikeouts. Bang.
16: You hear me? Bang.
7: Bang. That's pretty much it. The thing with Harrison, too, is, like, obviously you want to start with strikes, right? You want to start the at-bat throwing strikes. You don't want to fall behind in the count. He does that, but he does that without fat pitches. Like, watching the game yesterday, I was taking note of his at-bats and how he was starting them, pitching, and it's like, here's a strike on the outside part of the plate, painted, strike one. Here's, you know, a breaking ball over on the outside part of a plate, on the inside part of a plate, strike one. You know, he doesn't leave pitches fat to open up, to get that first strike over. His get-me-over strike is a painted pitch that you got to put a good swing on in order to hit. That's the thing. He just is not making many mistakes right now. He is just finding perfect spots in the zone to pitch and sticking with him. He's got great command, and he's got good stuff, too.
16: Yep. Fingers crossed he keeps it going.
7: Fingers
16: and,
7: up.
16: And then he brings Tarek Skubal in, and boy.
7: Oh, here we go.
16: I don't know about that. I'm still very lukewarm personally on it, but the national media sure thinks that would be a great move for the Brewers to just solidify their I don't know. I just think the Dodgers, they'll hit anyone.
7: Mm-hmm. Yeah, that's true.
16: Yeah, once playoff time comes. Hey, I just came up with another.
7: What'd you get?
16: Here's a ground ball to the shortstop. Over to the second baseman. The relay in time, and they turn to that D2 Sports Pub double play.
7: Nice.
16: Get it? D2 double play?
7: No, explain it, please. Thank you.
16: You stiff.
7: Yes, I get it. It's a good one.
16: 6-4-3 if you're scoring at home.
7: You know, like when you listen.
16: Do you score the book while you?
7: Yeah, I got it here at the studio.
16: 6-4-3.
7: Yep.
16: Fly out to left field. You just put L7.
7: I put F.
16: F7, I mean.
7: F7. And then if it is a liner, I'll put L7.
16: Okay.
7: Pop foul.
16: That way when you go back up, when he lined out to left field as opposed to flying out.
7: Yes.
16: Yeah, that's a good thing to do.
7: Yeah. Yeah. Yeah.
16: I'm with you.
7: That's what you got to do.
16: Backwards K. Brought to you by
7: Backwards Talking.
16: Yeah, who could sponsor the Backwards K?
7: Well, like the Brewers, if you listen to the Brewers on WHBY, each strikeout is sponsored. That's another sponsor strikeout.
16: Yeah.
7: I'm not going to say the sponsor because they don't sponsor the score.
16: The pregame show brought to you by Mott's Paint. I just always remember Bob Uecker talking about Mott's Paint.
7: Or using gear sausage.
16: Yeah.
7: Could we sponsor something? There's a...
16: The show with
7: the
16: Tony
7: pregame
16: G.
7: show brought to you by The Show with Tony G and Leo, weekdays 12 to 2, right here on The Score.
16: Do you hope to make the show someday?
7: Oh, there you go.
16: Yeah.
7: Call-ups brought to you.
16: I was in the show for 21 days. Best 21 days of my life.
7: Well, you don't want to work 40 hours a week, so.
16: Never.
7: That's kind of what you have to do.
16: I'd have to cut down 20 hours to do that. Yeah. Hope Nicole's listening.
7: That's right, yes.
16: Or Alex.
7: You only got 5 more months anyways, so.
16: That's 6.
7: That too. The Brewers and Giants game 3 is tonight. 6:40, 6:05 coverage will begin on WHBY. The Giants are throwing their ace, Logan Webb, although he's not having an ace season. 2-4, 4.82 earned run average, 1.39 whip, 47 strikeouts, 18 walks, and 52 and a third innings. The Brewers are pitching undecided. You ever heard of him?
16: You ever hear that guy, Werner Ziegler?
7: You ever heard of undecided? That's who's pitching today.
16: I heard they're calling up a AAA pitcher either tonight or tomorrow. I saw the name.
7: Not Coleman Crowell?
16: No.
7: It's someone we probably haven't
16: seen. It's someone that's never pitched.
7: Oh, is it someone like Ethan Small?
16: No, Ethan I don't think is in the system anymore.
7: Correct. He actually was traded to the Giants, and I don't know what the heck happened from there.
16: And the wheels fell off.
7: That's right. I don't know that they were ever on.
16: Unfortunately, former number one pick, Ethan Small.
7: Mm-hmm. Yeah, but that game again at 6:40 tonight, and Brewers.
16: Let's keep it going.
7: Do not have a starter assigned yet.
16: It's kind of nice when they get that lead right out of the gate. I like that. Makes me feel better.
7: Yes, yes. It's all good things. Well, we're going to continue this.
16: Great stuff as always.
7: Great stuff as always.
16: Great stiff as always. That could be a second.
7: Could be. Careful now.
16: Careful. Well, what's stiff of the day? It's coming up later.
7: That's true. We're going to continue this Brewers conversation on the other side. Get to today's score poll, which asks you what they wanted. What do you think the Brewers should do in the trade deadline? So, again, we'll have some of those conversations. Maybe the Scooble thing will enter the picture. Maybe we can get some other names as well that we would like to see the Brewers acquire. That conversation and more. Great stuff as always coming up after the break. It's the show with Tony G and Leo on the score.

0: Update on the score from the Myron Construction Sports Desk. This is a Wisconsin Sports Zone update.
1: Well, the Brewers will look to keep it rolling tonight as they face off against the Giants again at American Family Field. Milwaukee has taken the first two games of the series, outscoring the Giants 24-5. Plenty of the runs in this series and this year have come with two outs. Crew second in the National League in batting average with two outs. First in the NL with 115 runs scored with two outs. Manager Pat Murphy says the key is the way the team approaches those at-bats.
2: Yeah, I don't think it's necessarily a two-out approach. I think it's just they stay relentless and they keep trying, you know, like they keep going after it. They stay relentless. And that's, you know, a sign of a team that cares, comes together, relies on each other.
1: That relentlessness, along with some incredible pitching of late, has allowed Milwaukee to go from 5.5 games back in the NL Central to 5.5 games up in less than a month. Again, it'll be the Brewers and Giants tonight. First pitch is at 6:40. The teams will close out the series tomorrow afternoon before Milwaukee hits the road for a couple of series against Colorado and the Athletics.
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1: Well, the Packers are going to close out the second week of OTAs tomorrow in Green Bay. Should include running back Josh Jacobs, who has practiced this week after missing last week following his arrest on domestic abuse allegations. The Brown County District Attorney's Office still trying to determine whether charges will be filed. And Wisconsin's 2027 recruiting class is at 16 players after three-star defensive back Royalton Allen out of California committed yesterday. With this Wisconsin Sports Zone Network update, I'm Zach Heilprin.
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3: 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I'm a good-looking guy.
4: 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You are a good-looking guy. And I'm a good-looking guy.

0: Welcome back to the show with Tony G and Leo.
1: That's not my favorite bumper, I'll just be real honest.
0: You know, it's funny you say that because...
1: it's kind of a dumb song.
0: I made a note to myself, if I have a little time, I'm going to go through and I'm going to enter all new bumpers. I'm going to get rid of these and just all new.
1: All right.
0: Because it's time to update, you know, and I remember the comments we were getting yesterday, oh, these are the best bumpers ever.
1: Yeah.
0: You know, using some of the older ones that I don't typically use because they're in a different spot. I'm just going to clean them all out and get new bumpers.
1: All right. What's the criteria on the bumpers?
0: They have to be energetic.
1: Yeah.
0: You have to be upbeat.
1: High energy. You want to come in. Come in fast. You want to come in.
0: I'm also looking for a mix. You know, some hip-hop beats like this maybe, but also like we've had some of the rock ones.
1: All right.
0: You know what I mean?
1: Yeah.
0: What are your criteria? You're a co-host of the show, too.
1: I had a beautiful list all set up for the old show, and I wonder if you still have access to that. Or Bulky got rid of them all. Maybe he did.
0: Could be. Because I only have two
1: sets. I'll tell you what I'll do.
0: Two sets of bumpers. Something like this.
1: Yeah.
0: I don't know what this
1: is.
0: Nah,
1: that doesn't come in.
0: No.
1: That doesn't get me going. Like, I want to really have a great segment.
0: Yeah, not great.
1: Not great, Bob.
2: Not great, Bob.
0: There you go.
1: I'll tell you what. I'll send you a few. How about that?
0: You can send me some.
1: Can they be... they just can't be on the podcast.
0: That's right. Well, we'd have to do like the whole licensed thing.
1: Yeah. They can be on our show. They can't be on the podcast.
0: Yes.
1: Okay. So are you looking at the licensed music that we can have?
0: I'm looking at the licensed music.
1: All right.
0: That's what I'll
1: be using. Well, maybe we should listen together.
0: Yeah, maybe we can. Maybe each day I'll have one picked out and go, okay, do we like this one? Do we like that one?
1: That's a good idea.
0: All right. I like that.
1: Every segment you could do that.
0: That's true.
1: Coming back. We could knock out six a day.
0: Yep, exactly.
1: All right, get to work.
0: Golly, look at us, Score Squad. Don't you just like when these co-hosts mingle like this?
1: Have a programming meeting on the air.
0: Oh, we're talking sports.
1: Yeah.
0: Mike from Appleton in the break said CBS Sports has Coleman Crowe listed as tonight's starter.
1: That would make sense.
0: That would.
1: The pitcher I was talking about that I had read this morning that's getting a call up for tomorrow's game is Tyson Harden, who's at Nashville right now in AAA. Let's see if I can bring up his stats. Currently, he is 1-3 with a 5.06 ERA.
2: Not great, Bob.
1: Started 10 games, pitched 48 innings, struck out 61. His whip is 1.44. He is a former 12th round pick out of Mississippi State. Right-hander. We'll see. It's probably just going to be a...
0: What year was he drafted?
1: He was drafted in 2024.
0: I remember him getting drafted. He was actually a highly touted draft pick when they got him. I remember
1: that. He's 24 years old already, so
0: okay.
1: They probably just want to see what he has.
0: Well,
1: it's probably going to be a spot start.
0: Yeah.
1: If he does well.
0: Pitch count.
1: They'll say, here we go again. Brewers have done it again.
0: Probably won't go more than 65, 70 pitches.
1: Yeah, probably not.
0: So just, you know, 3-4 innings, see what you got.
1: Well, we'll see. It was strictly a rumor that I read early this morning.
0: Yeah. Maybe they'll go with Aaron Ashby as an opener.
1: Please, no. Give the guy some rest, man.
0: Wow.
1: He's pitching too much.
0: I know.
1: He needs about 3 or 4 days off.
0: Mm-hmm. I agree. Maybe a rebate, too.
1: Anyway, let's get to the topic of this segment.
0: Which is the Jack's Maintenance Score Poll, powered by
1: Jack's
0: Maintenance.
1: Which is brought to you by Jack's Maintenance.
0: Hey, nice. Nice.
1: They manufacture a run there. That's brought to you by Jack's Maintenance.
0: Well, they're not a manufacturer, though.
1: I know, but they manufactured a run.
0: See, they could be the cleanup inning.
1: The cleanup hitter brought to you by Jack's Maintenance Service.
0: Yeah,
1: that's not bad.
0: Yeah, that's pretty good. Where's my read?
1: I don't know.
0: I'm all sorts of turned around here with the whole new stuff coming up today. All right, here we go. Jack's Maintenance Score Poll. Apply today at jacksmaintenance.com. Here we go. Will the Brewers make a blockbuster trade before the

0: deadline? Simply yes or no.
1: I said no.
0: I also said no.
1: They'll do something, but I think I'll be really surprised.
0: It is not the Brewers'
1: because
0: MO.
1: The dudes on the previous show, the bullpen, they made a good point. The locker room right now is it's untouchable. Things are going well.
0: It's fair.
1: You don't want to upset the apple cart. So that's kind of telling you you're not going to trade somebody that's currently on the roster. You're not going to do like a Josh Hader thing or, you know, they're buyers, not sellers anyway, this season. Would they DFA a Renifo or a Hamilton to open up a roster spot? I guess that's
0: the question. Yeah.
1: But I think we're going to see. They're going to add a bat. They're probably going to add a bullpen arm. Just kind of what they do.
0: I think
1: they're
0: going
1: to keep doing what they're doing.
0: Have you looked into any options who you think are out there that you would want the Brewers to look at?
1: No, there's not a ton of rumors
0: right now. There's not a lot of rumors, but there's also not a lot of players. Really.
1: Yeah. Well, it's only June 3rd.
0: Mm-hmm.
1: June 3rd. God, June's flying by.
0: What do you think of... I said, who did I say? Yordan Alvarez might be at a higher price tag. What do you think of Aroldis Chapman?
1: I love it.
0: From the Red Sox.
1: Yeah.
0: This season.
1: How about Uribe for him, straight up?
0: Fleece the Red Sox again.
1: Yes.
0: Yeah, Chapman, a 0.51 ERA, a 0.85 whip.
1: Whip.
0: 23 strikeouts, 7 walks, and 17 and 2/3 of an
1: inning. Yeah. But now you have McGill, who is kind of settling in as the closer, and Chapman's a closer. So, well, yeah, it's a possibility, but I've always admired his work. He's just got such a presence on the mound.
0: Chapman, set for $13.3 million this year. A 2027 option becomes guaranteed at $13.3 million if Chapman pitches at least 40 innings in 2026 and passes his physical.
1: That's not bad.
0: Yeah, no, I mean, and he's older. I think he's like 37.
1: Well, and you gotta look at having a lefty of that magnitude going against the Dodgers. A lot of left-handed bats in that lineup.
0: Great point.
1: That'd be a nice Phillies for that matter, too.
0: Yeah. Yep.
1: A lot of lefties in the Philly lineup.
0: Mm-hmm. Yeah, I agree.
1: If you're looking ahead, you're doing some scouting, and you say, yeah, we got to get a lefty at the end of that back end of that bullpen, he could be a target. I don't think it would take a ton.
0: No,
1: to get him at this point of his career. But I want my bat. I want my. I want a third baseman. Whether it's a call up or I want a new shortstop, a new third baseman.
0: What about Jeremy Peña, shortstop for the Astros? Brewers just saw him over the weekend. .273 batting average, only 3 home runs. But
1: I just think trading for a kind of an established shortstop would be kind of silly because you have so many coming up right now.
0: Yeah.
1: It's time to kick the tires on a prospect, I think, at short, and then go get a third baseman.
0: Mm-hmm. Yeah,
1: I've seen, actually, on some website I was just on, I should be giving them credit, reviewing the Brew, I think. They said the Brewers are not really thrilled with their backup catcher right now, that they may, like they did last
0: year.
1: Yeah,
0: that's true.
1: Like, Sanchez got off to a great start, but... He's kind of been quiet.
0: He's been
1: stuck at 5 home runs. He's got such great power when he gets hot. But if you can upgrade a catcher, you know, it's I think first base is solid, second base, shortstop, third base, your outfield barring injury.
0: What about Isak Paredes? Former Tiger, former Ray, Cub. He is now an Astro. Isak Paredes, 27 years old, batting .233 this year, 6 home runs, but has been a 30 home run a year guy before, hit 20 last year.
1: Yeah.
0: Could be your bat.
1: Yeah, you've got some guys in AAA. We talk about Eddie's Leonard.
0: That's true.
1: Let's see how he's doing right now. He is he's batting .297. He's got 8 home runs.
0: Ooh.
1: 7 stolen bases. I mean, that could be an upgrade right there.
0: Mm-hmm.
1: Does Renifo have any options?
0: Yeah, his option to walk out the door.
1: Yeah.
0: That's your option, pal.
1: Yeah.
0: Hit the bricks.
1: I mean, Leonard could have made the team, but he had that injury in spring training. Who else? You got Jet Williams.
0: Mm-hmm.
1: I heard Jet's kind of struggling right now.
0: We do have a caller on the line on the Cease Electronic Talk and Text line. Hi, who's this? You're live with Tony G and Leo.
2: Leo.
1: Hey!
2: Tony G. Principal Phil Collins, thanks. Again, working hard today, so I apologize if you've covered this already, but any update on Woodruff? Is he coming back soon? I heard that he was pitching a live batting practice the other day. Any update on that?
0: Yeah, great question, Phil. The last update I saw is that he is, cleared to throw and returned to mound work with him, you know, obviously being on a pitch count. Don't see any sort of timeline right now.
1: I saw him in the dugout. I don't know if it was last night or the night before.
0: Yeah, he threw a bullpen recently. Next step would be a minor league rehab assignment. So he's probably a couple weeks away is what I would say.
1: I bet a month yet.
0: Let me look at...
1: If I'm a betting man, I'm guessing a month. Because it's June's flying by already, and he was just sitting in the dugout.
0: So his estimated...
1: beer, eating seeds.
0: I don't know if that's accurate, yeah. Estimated return...
1: That he was drinking beer and eating seeds?
0: Yes, that's what it is. He's expected to throw 60 pitches in a live session. Could be cleared to join the Brewers rotation after that. An estimate. So this is on ESPN, 6-8 return.
1: Oh, come on.
0: I don't know about that.
1: Yeah, that's...
3: I think that might be...
1: All right, let's compromise. I say a month. They're saying 6-8. It'll be somewhere in between.
0: Yes.
1: That's savvy radio and sports knowledge right there.
0: Thanks,
2: Great
0: Leo.
2: Great analysis, Leo.
1: Thank you.
2: Second question.
1: Oh, there's two questions.
2: Is there going to be high school softball or high school baseball on the score tomorrow afternoon?
0: Yes, there will be. Great question. It'll be Kimberly Appleton North live from Kaukauna. I think 5 o'clock first pitch.
1: Wait a minute. Kimberly Appleton North at Kaukauna.
0: Yeah. Okay. Sectional final.
1: Oh, you'll be sitting. Someone will be sitting outside.
0: Neutral site game. Yeah. Well, it's softball. They put us up in the press box there. Gary Brolowski will be on the call. 5 o'clock first pitch, 4:30 pregame show.
1: Tell him to bring a tarp.
0: That's right.
1: Just in case.
2: Fantastic. Have a great rest of your show, guys.
1: Thanks,
0: you
1: Phil.
0: Too. You too. Thanks, Phil. Appreciate you calling in and checking in. It's nice to hear from you as well. You too, Score Squad. You can get in the conversation.
1: Yeah, Jet Williams only batting .227. How's our guy Cooper Pratt doing right now?
0: It's a great question.
1: He is he's up to .246, 5 home runs. I know he reached base 20 straight games. Come on, let's get Pratt up. Give Pratt the shortstop job. Try Leonard at third. Let's shake it up a little bit.
0: I don't know that you're going to see it happen if they keep winning. That's the thing.
1: Yeah.
0: They just keep winning.
1: Well, you have time to be patient.
0: Yes, you
1: like
0: do.
1: Like my good friend Bulky always told me, just be patient.
0: Just be patient. Patience
1: young
0: is a virtue.
1: Young grasshopper. We got the Don coming our way next.
0: We do. When we come back, it's the end of hour number one. Man, show's flying today. When we come back, we'll have the Don for the Don's Locks, Tom's Drive-In Trivia. You won't want to miss that. And a great hour number two. We're having fun with you on this Wednesday afternoon. Score Squad will talk with you for hour two after the break.
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18: Game one of the Stanley Cup Final went to Vegas, winning 5-4 at Carolina. The game-winning goal came with under 3.5 minutes to go. Game two of the series is in Raleigh on Thursday. The NHL's All-Star Game in February will be a 3-on-3 round-robin tournament with 5 teams at the New York Islanders Arena. In Major League Baseball, Seattle won its 8th straight game, 8-3 over the Mets. Late-night victories for the Dodgers and Colorado. Texas won its 5th in a row with 3 runs. Top of the 9th, the Rangers won at St. Louis 7-4. Milwaukee with another victory, 8-3 over San Francisco. Winning pitcher Kyle Harrison is 7-1. Cincinnati came back for a 10-inning win over Kansas City 4-3. Philadelphia edged the Padres 3-2. In the WNBA, victories for Las Vegas and Golden State. The Atlanta Falcons gave wide receiver Drake London a 4-year contract extension worth $100 million guaranteed.
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0: Time for Hurling Clark Law Firm traffic update right here on the Score. We have the same notification from hour number one. There's a disabled vehicle on the exit to Breezewood and Bell. 41 southbound, that's in the Nina area. Again, if you're on 41 southbound using the Breezewood and Bell exit, there's a disabled vehicle on that exit still. Had a new notification pop up in the Oshkosh area from hour number one. This is about 12:27, so about a half hour ago. 41 northbound at Omro Road, right lane is blocked due to debris. So there's debris on the road. 41 northbound at Omro Road. Those are the two notifications I see on the map right now. That's your Hurling Clark Law Firm traffic update ahead of hour number two of the show with Tony G and Leo.
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0: Hey, welcome back to the show with Tony G and Leo. 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
0: 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Here's what we got coming up today. The Don's Locks and Tom's Drive-In Sports Trivia. The Don is standing by, Leo. We got him.
1: Now we have to remember our request for high school baseball.
0: That's true. We'll ask him about that.
1: We're trying to upsell on the show.
0: Live. You can watch Leo's sales pitch in action.
1: Yes.
0: Updates from Packers OTAs week two. We'll have some audio, some news for you to update from the Packers OTAs that are going on. We'll preview NBA Finals Game 1 tonight. I'm sure Don will too. I can't imagine that's not a Don's Lock. And then we'll award the Stiff of the Day and wrap it up towards the end of the show. What do you think about that, Leo?
1: I love it. Let's keep the train moving.
0: Don, da, da, Don. Here comes the Don.
2: 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Now, let's bring on the Don.
0: Sorry, did I cut you off there, Leo?
1: I was going to say, nothing stops this train.
0: Ooh, I
1: nothing.
0: Got that. I do got
1: yeah,
0: that.
1: Yeah, we do have that somewhere.
0: I do got that. All right.
1: Thanks for cutting me off.
0: Yeah, you're welcome. That's what I do around here. Hi, Don. Thanks for joining the show. How are you doing today?
4: Yes, anybody that can cut off Leo, I love it.
1: Yeah. Hey, Don, come on now.
0: All right, Don, before
1: we go way back.
0: Before we dive into anything, Leo has a sales pitch for you.
1: Yes. I don't know if you caught the first segment today. We are playing some of Tony G's home run calls.
0: That's right.
1: During the Kimberly Nina softball game yesterday. It was riveting. And a lot of the listeners said we should get that sponsored. And Dice Shaking Lamar came up with this. How about for all the high school games we do here in the coming weeks, every home run we're going to call an Arctic Blast. And that Arctic Blast brought to you by Tom's Drive-In.
4: Oh.
1: Huh? What do you think? Arctic Blast?
4: I'm sold on that.
1: Okay. We'll run that up the flagpole and see what the powers that be say.
0: Okay. You can make the check out to Leo Kuiper Jr.
1: No checks.
0: Oh, okay.
1: No. We'll just keep billing the

0: Well, coupons for the broadcaster. Does that work too? Is that something that can be worked on in the
1: gym? Yeah, I kind of like the broadcasters. We'll give them one or
2: all
1: two.
2: All right.
1: Yeah.
2: That Arctic Blast brought to you by Tom's Drive-In with 10 great Valley locations.
0: So all the baseball and softball
1: players. Dyche and Lamar came up with that?
2: Dyche and Lamar did. She went again.
1: Oh, my God. He's tired.
2: Yeah. The Score Squad is just really stepping up on potential sponsorships.
0: So all baseball and softball players still in the mix in the playoffs. Please hit home runs through the rest of your playoff run. Thank you.
2: Yeah, it could be lucrative for Leo and Tony.
0: And Score Squad.
2: And Tom's Drive-In because they'll get more business because of it.
0: That's the idea.
2: Yeah.
0: All right. I think you guys will have
1: I'd love it. That's
0: there.
1: A great idea.
2: We call that a win-win-win.
0: Everybody wins.
1: We call that an Arctic Blast.
2: Yes.
0: That's right.
2: A majestic Arctic Blast. Hit the deep left field.
1: Yes.
0: Well, for those who don't know, this segment's called the Don's Locks and Tom's Drive-In Sports Trivia with Donald Budrick. Get the best flame-broiled burgers around at one of the 9.9 Tom's Drive-Ins. 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So, Don, what's new at Tom's Drive-In? What can you tell us today?
1: All right, I'm glad we're talking about Arctic Blast because we had a new one come out June 1st, and it is the Caramel Crunch with Butterfinger. So it's a Butterfinger Caramel Crunch Blast. It's probably the best thing on the menu right now. I don't know if it's because it's new or if it's really that good. Everybody will have to go and find out themselves.
2: Mm, we're at 2800 East College Avenue if you want to drop one off.
0: That's right.
1: I do love
0: Butterfinger.
2: It's in the mail. All right, great.
0: It's in the mail.
2: Hopefully it's not too smushy.
0: Oh, I love Butterfinger.
2: Yeah, me too. It's my favorite.
0: It's good stuff.
1: I just had one, and I am really cooled off. I'm probably the coolest person in Appleton right now.
2: Well, that goes without saying.
0: Yeah, that's nothing new here. I like that, though, especially when temperatures start to heat up. It's summertime. You got to get out and find yourself at a Tom's Drive-In for an Arctic Blast. Come on.
2: Ryan and Freedom on the Cease Electronics text line starting to crave an Arctic Blast.
0: How are you?
2: See,
0: not,
2: it's working,
0: right?
2: Already. Working
1: if you don't Freedom, tell him to give me his address and I'll deliver one. Tell him because okay. He called in.
0: Let's read it off on the air. Here's where Ryan and Freedom lives.
2: Yeah, I'll just text.
1: Tell give my number, Leo. I'll run him a blast.
2: He could run. He's pretty close to the little shoot location. He could meet you there.
0: Yeah, there you go.
1: Yeah, I'm in town today. I'm not working today, but I am working.
2: Look at Ryan. He could be positioning himself on a free Arctic Blast.
0: Isn't that how that works?
2: Yeah.
0: See what happens
1: We didn't say free. There's a gas charge.
2: Yeah. All right.
0: That's a good call.
2: A potential hookup of one. All right.
0: See what happens when you get involved with the Cease Electronic Talk and Text Line. Score Squad 920-281-1570. Don, the NBA Finals are tonight. Did they make it on your Don's Locks this week?
1: Sure did.
0: All right. Beautiful. Well, what do you got? So
1: let's start off with the Brewer game. We're going to take the over today just because we like watching the Brewers just bat around every inning.
0: Right.
2: Yes.
1: It's fun to see everybody just hitting at the same time. It's beautiful to watch the Brewers, so let's not jinx it, but go Brewers. But then we do like some NBA tonight. I do like the Spurs to cover the -4.5.
0: Oh, predicting a Spurs win in game one.
1: Yeah.
0: Okay. I can get behind that.
1: So, yeah, I'm taking the Spurs tonight. They're rolling. Victor Wembanyama, he might be the next big thing.
2: Yeah, he already is.
0: I think so.
2: But the Knicks are playing well. Don't discount the Knicks. Seems magical to me.
0: I'm interested to see who the fan is.
1: The Spurs, man, they just play good ball. You ain't from Harper. Who's that kid out of St. John? Man, he was impressing me too the other day. Jesus, they just loaded.
2: Yeah, there's
1: Champagne. He's a ball player too.
2: This is going to be a good finals. Good to see the Knicks back after all these years. They've been down for
1: If the Knicks win, it's just for Tyler Kolek. Anyway, that's the only reason I want the Knicks to win.
2: Yeah.
0: That's fair.
1: Because I hate John Starks. I don't think half the people know who Starks is, but that's why I don't want the Knicks to win.
2: That's going way back. Wow.
0: The Spurs are the heavy favorite, -190 to win the entire series. And like you said, four and a half point favorite today in tonight's game one. Interesting stuff. All right, Don. Well, great locks. Appreciate you giving us some insight on the gambling space there. Now Are we ready for the...
2: We are ready. Tom's drive-in trivia. NBA Finals related. So
0: that it is. You can text your answer, 920-281-1570. Again, 920. 920-

0: 720-281-1570. That'll get you to win a Tom's Drive-In gift card if you are the winner.
1: And if you've played one in the last 30 days, please let others have a chance.
0: What texture are we going to take?
1: We're going to take the first one. This is going to be a little research.
0: Okay.
1: It's going to take a little while. So the first correct text for the person that is eligible to win. Yep, we're going to be looking for a number here that Don's going to tell you.
0: Mm-hmm. Okay.
1: A number.
0: All right, Don, why don't you go ahead and roll out today's Tom's Drive-In Sports Trivia.
2: Hopefully I don't slaughter this question. The Milwaukee Bucks have played in 3 NBA finals.
1: Yes.
2: In their history.
1: Yes.
2: Yep. Totaling 17 games. How many wins in those 17 games?
1: Is that right? Yes.
0: Yes, you got it.
1: How many wins combined in those 3 series did the Milwaukee Bucks get?
0: 17 total games. How many wins are there?
1: How many wins? So we're looking for a number.
0: That's right.
1: The first correct number to flash on my screen will be the winner.
0: It's so easy to flash out hits.
1: Yeah.
0: Like, oh, I know.
1: Yeah, they beat the Baltimore Bullets back in 71. They lost to the Celtics in 74. And we've got a winner.
0: Already.
1: Jim and Chilton. Oh. Jim and Chilton popped through. Greg was actually first with 10, but that is incorrect. Jim and Chilton with 11. Yeah, they swept the Baltimore Bullets 4-0. Then they lost 3-4 to Boston, so that's 7.
0: Yep.
1: Then, of course, they won 4-2 against the Phoenix Suns. So Jim and Chilton is your winner.
0: A total record of 11-6.
1: Yeah.
2: I wonder if we should put a Tom's and Chilton. No.
1: There you go.
0: I think you have to.
1: Tom's and Chilton.
0: You got to come up to MySpace in the Green Bay area first, though. Don, that's where, you know, made Chilton, yeah, but come up to Green Bay, let, you know, Tony G's space. Come find.
2: Let Tony G run that one. I like it.
0: Yeah, there you go. Yeah, I could be the manager of that place. All right, yeah, I'm digging it. All right, Don, well, appreciate you taking the time out of your schedule to talk with us today, and look forward to talking with you again next Wednesday.
2: All right, enjoy the day. Thank you, guys.
0: You got
1: Thanks, Don.
0: You as well, Don. That is
1: get out and try one of those
0: Arctic Blasts. That's the Don with Tom.
1: Caramel Butterfinger.
0: The Don's Locks and Tom's Drive-In Sports Trivia. 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
1: Looks like Jim won in March, so he should be eligible.
0: He should be cleared.
1: Yeah.
0: Should be cleared.
1: Yeah. No, just take it right to the break.
0: Oh, you don't have a message today?
1: Nope. We're all done.
0: On Wednesdays.
1: It's wide open. If anyone wants it, give me a shout.
0: How about you making sales deals, too?
1: I'm trying, man.
0: Yeah, I like it.
1: Hopefully Nicole's listening.
0: That's right.
1: BJ, for that matter.
0: That's true.
1: Always working, 24-7.
0: Even when he's on the show. You'll have to get in touch with Don about that. An Arctic Blast brought to you by Tom's Drive-In.
1: Yeah, it sounded like that was a done deal. I'm just going to put that through.
0: Okay. Didn't even talk price. Yeah. Just do it.
1: Yeah.
0: I like it.
1: Yeah.
0: When we come back, updates on the Packers OTAs, some audio as well. What's going on in Green Bay? Not just the Josh Jacobs situation, but everything else. We'll tell you.
1: What the hell's going on out there?
0: After the break. Don't go anywhere. It's the show with Tony G and Leo having a fun time on this Wednesday afternoon. Talk to you after the break.
3: 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Well, no problem. 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
5: 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With a clear forecast streaming directly to you, any device, anytime. 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
15: Temperatures are warm again today with highs in the mid to low 80s by this afternoon. We'll see some cloud coverage today, but we should get some sun as well, and then those temperatures will be near normal as we go overnight. Tomorrow, we're looking at some scattered showers, especially in the afternoon, with a few rumbles of thunder as well. From the WBAY First Alert Weather Center, I'm meteorologist Emily Mers.
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0: honestly, I couldn't do it. I can't do anything until I make it happen. Like Coach LaFleur said, prove it. I mean, if I want to change that narrative, prove it.
1: That's Marshawn Lloyd, Packers running back, talking about, you know, if I want to make an impact, I got to prove it. Is there hope in Marshawn Lloyd, Leo? Like, where is your hope level on Lloyd?
2: 0.2.
1: You don't think any?
2: Yeah, I don't know, man.
1: I mean, he seems like a bright individual put in a pretty tough spot with the injuries. Actually, as a matter of fact, here's another snippet of audio from Marshawn Lloyd. I just found it interesting. It was all over social media yesterday. Here's Marshawn Lloyd on, saying he could be a bust, saying he should be cut. And his reaction to all of it.
0: I try to stay away from it, but my family, my girlfriend's family, my mother, my sisters, like everyone, they look at that stuff. But me, I just kind of just try to. I do see some people that text me personally on like social media or something. They'll say good things, and I do see some bad things as well. But it comes with it, and I'm excited. I'm excited to prove the ones that are excited right, and then prove the ones that are not excited. I'm gonna prove them wrong.
1: That's, again, Marshawn Lloyd talking about him and his situation that he's been found in. So the updates from, that's part of the updates from Packers OTAs, but it's week 2 of OTAs, and that was the update from Marshawn Lloyd.
2: Yeah.
1: It's just, it's interesting to see, do the Packers believe in him to the point where, if he can be a backup and serviceable at that, he might earn some more years to his time in Green Bay, and he might find himself in a role where he's getting the rock more than he thought he would have. He's got to earn it. He's got to prove it. And he said it there. But
3: it's got to be healthy.
1: There was a lot of positive that came out of the social media. Like I said, that was all over social media yesterday. And a lot of people were saying positive things that he seems like a very high character individual.
3: He seems
1: like a good dude.
3: No one's saying that.
1: He's got the right mindset in the middle of the situation.
3: Absolutely. But he's just got to stay healthy. He's got to stay on the field. He can't miss OTA practices. He can't miss training camp practices. He can't miss. He needs the reps. He's missed 2 years of football.
1: That's crazy to think.
3: 2 years of football down the drain.
1: That is crazy.
3: I mean, he'll be looking for a second contract after next season.
1: Yeah.
3: hasn't played a lick. That's cool. It's frustrating, and I'm sure it's frustrating to him. And to keep a positive attitude, battling back from this is that's a great thing. It's a nice to see a young man like that. We're all pulling for him.
1: Absolutely.
3: But it's just a matter of you got to prove it. It's what did the old coach from the Atlanta Falcons always say on the NFL films? NFL stands for not for long if you can't stay healthy.
1: That's a great point.
3: Yeah.
1: And you hear it all the time growing up.
3: Jerry Glanville said that.
1: You can't how many athletes want to become professional athletes? The amount, the percentage is very slim in terms of the ones who actually make it because of the injuries.
3: Two things about Jerry Glanville. We'll give you a little history lesson.
1: Glanville?
3: No, Jerry Glanville.
1: Oh, okay.
3: He was coach of, I think, originally the Houston Oilers and then in Atlanta. And he was a big Elvis fan. And wherever he'd travel, and even though Elvis was dead, he would try to buy tickets at the local. He'd leave tickets or something for Elvis or something to some show. Something silly like that. But his biggest claim to fame is that the Atlanta Falcons drafted Brett Favre in 1991. And he thought Brett Favre was a bust. He was a big proponent of trading. He goes, you can get a number one pick from Green Bay for Brett Favre? Yeah, we'll do that deal yesterday. This kid's late for practice, he's overweight, he's out of shape, he's not putting in the time. And the rest is history.
1: And look what happened.
3: Yeah.
1: So who knows?
3: The Packers gave up a number one pick for Brett Favre.
1: And look how it turned out.
3: A third string, no-name quarterback.
1: Mm-hmm.
3: They were saying Brett Favre.
1: Yeah, didn't even know how to say his name.
3: Yeah, they didn't know how to say his name.
1: Yep.
3: I think they said Favre at the draft.
1: Mm-hmm. I think so, yeah, probably.
3: If you have that clip, I don't know if you do.
1: But you think I just got
3: second round pick
1: stowed up here for situations? I don't. Well, I do have audio from, I'm interested, and I'm sure you are too, Score Squad, to hear from Jordan Love on this whole Josh Jacobs situation. What does he say about the matter? What was his first reaction? Here's what he says.
4: There's always questions. I was shocked when I saw it. And like I said, it's one of those things we're gonna let it play out. You know, there's a lot of uncertainty when you hear something like that of what might happen. But we'll see. We'll let it play out and go from there.
1: All right. So I don't want to get too audio heavy here, but I do have one more from Jordan Love. I just think it's interesting because obviously there he didn't say a whole lot, but this one he says a little more on the team's response and how the guys are reacting to the situation inside the locker room.
4: Yeah, we've talked internally. Everyone knows what the situation is there, and we've talked, but obviously the details are, you know, we're keeping that. Everybody's keeping that under wraps right now, just out of respect for the situation and obviously all the legal stuff that's, you know, going to be playing out. You know, it's great to have Josh here with us, be able to work with us and get back to work. Kind of everybody's just waiting and letting it play out on us.
1: And that's the situation that we're all in. Again, still, we say it every day. We don't know anything yet. We don't know how this is going to play out. We don't know if Jacobs is going to be on the roster, the exempt list. We don't know if he's going to be able to play. We don't know if he actually did anything or if he did, how bad. You know, we don't know anything, and they're all important things to talk about. But that's kind of where we have to leave it. We don't have a timeline. We don't know, but he did return to practice, and it looked like the teammates that were around him and the footage I saw on social media were pretty welcoming to him. And then obviously you hear the audio there. It was good to have him back, said some of the players. So
3: yeah, absolutely.
1: I'm sure it's good. But with that, you know, it leads to maybe more opportunities for Marshawn Lloyd. That's why he's been in the news cycle so much, is because, well, now you don't have Jacobs. What is Marshawn Lloyd going to produce? But speaking of more opportunities, you know who expects more opportunities in 2026, Leo?
3: Who does?
1: Is Matthew Golden.
3: Ooh.
1: Wide receiver who...
3: Former number one pick.
1: Former first-round pick for the Packers. The first first-round pick that they used in, what, like 20 years or something? At wide receiver.
3: Since Javon Walker.
1: Yeah, in 2000, what was that, 2, I think, is when that pick was made.
3: Mm-hmm.
1: So it's been a long time. And
3: long time coming.
1: He kind of was underwhelming last year. Didn't get a lot of opportunities. The depth chart was kind of deep at that position throughout the season. And this year, though.
3: But he kind of burst onto the scene in the playoffs.
1: Late. Yeah, very late.
3: He could show you what he can do with the ball in his hands. And I mean, it's going to be the depth not as deep as it was last year. So he has moved up on the depth chart, and I expect him to get a lot of looks this year.
1: Well, and you know why? Because Romeo Doubs and Devontae Wicks are no longer part of the Green Bay Packers. Christian Watson.
3: You have Watson on one side, Golden on the other, Reed in the slot.
1: Whew.
3: I mean, that's... and then you get Tucker Kraft back. Oh, my goodness.
1: Yes. I mean, who knows?
3: You won't have to run the football.
1: Possibilities are endless.
3: They'll be throwing on every down.
1: Yeah. Jordan Love, 50 passes a game. That's what it'll turn out to be. And that's the tough part too, is, you know, the this is a well-known thing in football. I'm not rediscovering, you know, fire here, but the Packers
3: rediscovering fire.
1: I'm not, you know, uncovering something you've never heard of before, but the Packers, just in the, especially in Matt LaFleur's scheme and the offense that he runs, the pass game is successful based on the run. You know, if the run game is doing its job, getting the, you know, secondary to commit to play up, maybe to cheat a little bit, getting the front seven to kind of buy into the run, you can open up some pass lanes down the field. That's a known fact in the game of football, but especially with the Green Bay Packers. We saw that last year in moments that they were struggling running the football. That's why figuring out this whole Josh Jacobs situation is paramount. Figuring out the whole running back situation. You've said it before. Even if Josh Jacobs is on the roster, you're not happy with the running back situation. And this is a bigger issue than just running the football.
3: Mm-hmm.
1: It also leads into the pass game as well and having success throwing the ball.
3: Right.
1: So it's interesting to see.
3: People say it all the time. The running game sets up the passing game.
1: That's true.
3: So,
1: are we rediscovering fire on the show today?
3: Yeah, we're going to rediscover fire. You're funny. Where you come up with this stuff?
1: Just off the top of my head.
3: You're quick.
1: To be honest with you, who do you think has the biggest season in terms of wide receivers this year?
3: Oh, it's Watson if he stays healthy.
1: You think so?
3: Yes.
1: What are the odds he stays healthy?
3: You're killing me.
1: Not great, Bob.
3: You're killing me.
1: Not great, Bob.
3: Well, once he came back last year, he stayed healthy.
1: Yeah.
3: I don't know. It's just fingers crossed. It's just, man, this team has really been snake bit by injuries, and that's an excuse, but just injuries to their best players. Just year after year after year after year.
1: Parsons.
3: Yeah. Even Jordan Love was injured last year.
1: Love.
3: Malik Willis started, what, 2 or 3 games?
1: Mm-hmm. Yeah, and the year before,
3: then he got hurt.
1: Yeah, and then he got hurt.
3: Yeah, that's why we're skeptical that his game will equate to a 17-game schedule.
1: That's right, yes.
3: Yeah, it's stay healthy, fingers crossed. The injuries are going to happen, but you have to have that depth. And that running back position right now is a little thin because you just don't know what's going to happen with Josh Jacobs.
1: And speaking of depth on the offensive unit, the offensive line, Leo Kuiper Jr.
3: Well, there might be a savior coming.
1: There might be. Look at that. I like this.
3: Yeah.
1: You're on your game today.
3: Oh, I'm on.
1: Jager Burton, as of now, top backups for the offensive line. At guard, probably Darian Kennard. Who also can play double?
3: He sucks.
1: Doubles as a tackle. Travis Glover.
3: If Darren Kennard has to play, yeah.
1: You're in a world of hurt.
3: Can you imagine if he's playing against Myles Garrett? He's going to be throwing him around like a rag doll.
1: That's the thing. Myles Garrett will be playing the Packers.
3: On that, pre Thanksgiving Eve.
1: Mm-hmm.
3: That's going to be
1: Thanksgiving Eve.
3: That line's got to stay healthy. But yeah, Jager Burton. Is a kid they really, really like, and he could find. I wouldn't be surprised if at some point he's starting somewhere along the line. You want to put your best five out there.
1: I think so too.
3: And there's going to be injuries again. Knock on wood. But if Zach Tom and Jomo are healthy at your tackle positions, this kid could slide in at guard, maybe center. I mean, they gave a great example on the Journal Sentinel this morning when they drafted Corey Linsley in the fifth round.
1: Oh, yeah.
3: And they had just signed J.C. Tretter to a deal. J.C. Tretter gets hurt. Corey Linsley goes in. He's the center for the next 7 years.
1: Mm-hmm.
3: I think J.C. Tretter's in Cleveland now.
1: I think so, yeah. Last that I saw. But, yeah, I think. Well,
3: so
1: and
3: if you have a guy that's capable to and you have Anthony Belton from last year, who's a huge man. He's built like a tackle when he's playing guard.
1: True.
3: So maybe he moves outside if something happens to Tom or if Darren Kennard's playing one of the tackle spots, I'm not going to be happy.
1: In a world of hurt.
3: Yeah.
1: Yeah, me too.
3: Great, Bob. Do you think he's going to get any better? I don't think so, Tim.
1: Oh, nice. Didn't even wait for the drops. You just said him yourself.
3: Darren Kennard. Do you think he's going to get better? How good is Darren Kennard?
5: Not great, Bob.
3: You think he's going to get any better?
5: I don't think so, Tim.
3: Yeah, there you go. Yeah, here's the offensive line. Darren Kennard can't block anyone. He stinks, and if he is a tackle, I will quit watching the Packers. It would be a boring season. Not bad.
1: That was off the. You didn't even know I was going to do that.
3: No.
1: That was not part of our pre-show production.
3: That's
1: meeting.
3: Just talent, skill.
1: That's just straight skill. You're something.
3: here's a home run to left field. No, it's off the fence. No, it's stuck under the fence.
1: Hey, listen,
3: you never explained that.
1: Listen, I did in the broadcast. I did explain it. Remember, you probably
3: you weren't. Said there was like three or four home runs, and I only heard one.
1: I think there was multiple in there.
3: Okay, well, yeah. I only heard one. The grand salami, and it was a good call.
1: Oh, thank you. Yeah.
3: All right. Anyways, this is Packer Talk.
1: That's right.
3: Not Tony's broadcast career.
1: I mean, we can make the whole show Tony's broadcast career.
3: Nah, thanks. I'm driving.
1: Okay. There we go again. Where does that come from?
3: Yeah,
1: I don't know. I don't know.
3: I'm just looking at Giannis and Dame Lillard up behind you.
1: What do they have to say about the Packers?
3: I just could they be back together and.
1: We got to update this.
3: In Portland.
1: We got to update this.
3: Well, get to work. Get that music.
1: It's not my job.
3: We're not supposed to touch anything.
1: What the hell is this chip clip? What
3: is
1: that?
3: It's a clip.
1: What logo's on it?
3: I don't know.
1: Yeah. See, I don't know either.
3: It's a dog of some sort.
1: It's a cat.
3: It's a fox.
1: Maybe
3: it's a FEL, but it's not the right color. I don't know. It keeps things, it's probably magnetizing our whole system over there.
1: That's fine.
3: We on the right month?
1: We are now.
3: Oh, we weren't on the right month.
1: No.
3: Thanks for updating everyone.
1: It was on May. So,
3: Son of a biscuit.
1: It's on June now. Anyways, back to this Packers discussion. Yes, I think...
3: Oh, I got breaking news.
1: You do? Really?
3: I mean, this isn't like huge, but...
1: Well, it still counts. All right. You want me to hit the sounder?
3: Sure.
1: That type of breaking news?
5: I got breaking news, Leo.
3: Breaking news brought to you by Northside True Value Hardware. The Padres have designated Nick Castellanos for assignment.
1: Nick Castellanos.
3: Looks okay, whatever. I don't even know his name. Couldn't have been that big. I know who he is, but he was a good hitter for a while.
1: Yeah.
3: Not hitting for the Padres. Oh, I just dropped my phone.
1: You're all right over there?
3: Jeepers, I got so excited.
1: Think he's a future Brewer?
3: No.
1: No, I don't think so either.
3: Nick Castellano?
1: Castellanos.
3: Castellanos.
1: There you go.
3: All right, good. Sometimes I struggle with names.
1: You're learning.
3: We all are.
1: There you go.
3: They could have given me a smattering.
1: Stiff. I haven't given you a smattering in a long time.
3: Hey! Welcome to Leopalooza.
1: Six people in the in attendance. Did you hear about this former Badger, by the way, as we're talking about football, getting an extension with the Pittsburgh
3: Nick
1: Steelers?
3: Nick Herbig?
1: That's right.
3: Yeah, he's good.
1: And I'm locked
3: for some odd reason, the Green Bay Packers don't like Badger linebackers.
1: Yes.
3: They don't like J.J. Watt. They don't like T.J. Watt. They don't like... There's so many good ones in the NFL.
1: Yeah, the Bears have one, too, even. I can picture his face. I'm out of season.
3: T.J. Edwards?
1: Yeah, yeah.
3: Who's the guy in Philly? Zach?
1: Bond.
3: Oh, he is just a... There's so many good linebackers that have come out of Wisconsin, and the Packers don't. The only one they ever drafted after they passed on T.J. Watt was... what's his name? Help me out, Score Squad.
1: I don't know what you're talking about.
3: The year they took Kevin King, then they took the linebacker out of Wisconsin. He was all-state linebacker, state of Wisconsin, and then he didn't...
1: Jared Aberdeen.
3: Leo Chanel? No.
1: Leo Chanel? Yeah.
3: It wasn't him.
1: No, it wasn't him.
3: I guess I got to look up that draft.
1: Nick Toon, maybe? No, just kidding.
3: Nick Toon.
1: Nick Herbig got a huge raise from the Pittsburgh Steelers, signing a 4-year, $100 million extension. 4 years, $100 million for the former Badger. He was a fourth-round pick. That's the same spot the Packers just drafted Danai Dennis Sutton in the fourth round, entering the final year of his rookie contract, and then added the big contract here, the extension for Herbig. 7.5 sacks last year, 30 combined tackles, 18 quarterback hits in 15 games. So nice job for Nick Herbig. He number of Wisconsin connections, including
3: Vince Beagle, why Matt?
1: Oh, that's who it is, yeah.
3: I was looking it up. But why Matt coming through for us? Good job, why Matt?
1: So now Herbig...
3: Vince Beagle.
1: Herbig joins T.J. Watt as
3: he was the dog.
1: Lone current NFL players from Wisconsin on contracts of over $100 million. Big payday for Nick Herbig.
3: Good for him, man.
1: That's good for him. Lord knows the Wisconsin Badgers can't keep in-state talent around here anyways anymore, so that's part of the story. But.
3: Well, supposedly this particular recruiting class and
1: I keep seeing news
3: and transfer portal is pretty good.
1: I keep seeing news that the Badgers are landing transfers and having success with it as well, so that's good. Maybe we'll have a segment about on that one day, getting an update, but I just try not to think about Badger football right now because it's a world of hurt. But we're at the 140 mark here at the Fast Sign Studio. Here's what we're going to do. We have to transition. We got to give away Timber Rattler tickets.
3: We do.
1: And then we're going to have, I want to leave a little time at the top of the, at the end of the show here so that we got a lot to cover. Preview the NBA Finals, stiff of the day, and then we have to announce who the winner is of the Timber Rattler tickets and wrap it up. So
3: you still have that info I sent you on stiff of the day? I sent it to your phone, so.
1: Maybe.
3: Well, yeah. Then I should have it.
1: Yeah,
3: we both should have it.
1: I'm sure you should have it.
3: We'll come up with that as we'll take a break here.
1: But we have a long segment, so I want to make sure we leave enough time. Also, what call? How do you want to do this today, Leo? What caller do you want to take for the Timber Rattler tickets?
3: Caller number 7.
1: Okay.
3: One of my favorite numbers.
1: 920.
3: Number 7.
1: 281.
3: You ever hear that guy? Number 7?
1: 1570.
3: 920-281-1570. Call now. Your caller 7. You're going to... rip us off for a pair of Timber Rattler tickets.
1: That's
3: hey,
1: right.
3: All right.
1: That's right. Caller 7 in the break. We'll announce who that is.
3: On a rip-off weekend here on The Score.
1: We'll preview the NBA Finals Game 1 when we come back, and then we'll award Stiff of the Day. Big segment coming up to end the show. Don't go anywhere. It's the show with Tony G and Leo. Rolls on after this. Caller number 7 in a break. 920-281-1570. Wins Timber Rattler tickets. Call now.
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7: Well, the Brewers will look to keep it rolling tonight as they face off against the Giants again at American Family Field. Milwaukee has taken the first two games of the series, outscoring the Giants 24-5. Plenty of the runs in this series and this year have come with two outs. Crew second in the National League in batting average with two outs. First in the NL with 115 runs scored with two outs. Manager Pat Murphy says the key is the way the team approaches those at-bats.
8: Yeah, I don't think it's necessarily a two-out approach. I think it's just they stay relentless and they keep trying, you know, like they keep going after it. They stay relentless. And that's, you know, a sign of a team that cares, comes together, relies on each other.
7: That relentlessness, along with some incredible pitching of late, has allowed Milwaukee to go from 5.5 games back in the NL Central to 5.5 games up in less than a month. Again, it'll be the Brewers and Giants tonight. First pitch is at 6:40. The teams will close out the series tomorrow afternoon before Milwaukee hits the road for a couple of series against Colorado and the Athletics.
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7: Well, the Packers are going to close out the second week of OTAs tomorrow in Green Bay. Should include running back Josh Jacobs, who has practiced this week after missing last week following his arrest on domestic abuse allegations. The Brown County District Attorney's Office still trying to determine whether charges will be filed. And Wisconsin's 2027 recruiting class is at 16 players after three-star defensive back Royalton Allen out of California committed yesterday. With this Wisconsin Sports Zone Network update, I'm Zach Heil, Print.
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22: Is that a serious question?
21: We like football, too. Whether it's Bucky or Green Bay, we're talking all about it. The best sports talk in the

0: Yeah. Oh, he's clapping. How much coffee did you have this morning?
1: 17 cups.
0: Nice. All right. That's what I like to hear. Rob and Nina won Timber Rattler tickets. He was caller number 7.
1: Well, I know Rob.
0: And Cease Electronic Talk and Text Line.
1: Rob, personal friend of mine.
0: Congratulations, Rob.
1: Hey, congratulations, Rob.
0: Thanks for listening. Thanks for calling.
1: I bet he'll be at Leo Palooza in a couple of weeks.
0: I can't imagine why he wouldn't.
1: It's a week and a half, actually.
0: Yeah. Crazy how fast
1: we'll be broadcasting live the whole nine yards.
0: The whole nine yards. That and more.
1: That and much, much more.
0: Great stuff as always.
1: Plenty of great stuff coming your way. All right, we got a lot to get to. Let's get to it.
0: NBA Finals Game 1 is tonight, 7:30.
1: Okay.
0: New York Knicks, San Antonio Spurs. How are we feeling about the series so far? Good series. Good matchup, right? How do you like the matchup?
1: I think it's a great matchup. Refreshing to see two teams that haven't been in it in a while.
0: Yes, I agree. Young stars all over the place. Victor Wembanyama of the Spurs. I mean, he is a big name. I think, what did Don call him? The next big thing?
1: I think he is the next big thing.
0: He is indeed. Jalen Brunson, the MVP of the Eastern Conference Finals for the Knicks.
1: Mm-hmm.
0: I mean, there's a lot of star talent out here.
1: Both teams playing well. I see it going 7 games. And
0: I can see that.
1: I think it's kind of a toss-up.
0: What's your prediction? Who do you think wins the series?
1: I think the Knicks have some magic. I don't know why.
0: I was gonna say Knicks too.
1: I don't know why. I think the Spurs are more talented.
0: Yeah.
1: And Wemby is going to be tough.
0: The Spurs are the heavy favorite in the series, as I mentioned at the top of the hour.
1: And that's another reason why I just kind of think the Knicks, it's been so long. I don't think they've won a title since 73.
0: Mm-hmm. Yeah, I think so. I think you're right. And that was the year before the Bucks lost in the finals.
1: Mm-hmm.
0: But
1: 2 years before the Bucks won.
0: That's true. Let's see. Let's look at the Knicks here. So the Knicks are coming in after a sweep of the Cleveland Cavaliers, a sweep of the Philadelphia 76ers, and they won
1: They swept both series?
0: Yeah.
1: And
0: they took the last three against the Atlanta Hawks for an 11-game win streak.
1: That's right. The Hawks were up in that series.
0: They were. Yeah, they were up 2-1.
1: They just hit the switch and boom.
0: Yes. All right, I'm getting another caller coming in.
1: Who can it be?
0: I've been seeing it, but I didn't know that if it was for the Timber Rattler tickets. So who's this? You're live with Tony G and Leo.
2: Yeah, I was looking for Timber Rattler tickets.
0: Oh, sorry about that. We already gave those away. Rob in Nina was today's winner. But thanks for calling, and thanks for listening. We will, let's see here. All right, let me get this all set up. Okay, so... Yeah, the Knicks are coming in winning. Oh, they are red hot right now, winning 11 straight, and the Spurs are the heavy favorite still. San Antonio is coming in after beating OKC, the reigning champions. That was a good game, a good series, 7 games in that one. They beat the Timberwolves, and they whooped up on the Portland Trail Blazers. Looking at the matchup here, Leo, the Milwaukee Bucks would have gotten crunched by both of these teams, would have gotten rolled by each of the Knicks and the Spurs.
1: Yeah. You think?
0: I do think so.
1: Okay.
0: The Milwaukee Bucks.
1: Why would you even bring that up?
0: Well, I'm just trying to see how far away are the Bucks from competing with these teams?
1: Yeah.
0: Very far.
1: Ask me this question in about 30 days.
0: When Giannis is no longer part of the roster?
1: I don't know. Now he comes out yesterday and says he hopes he's in Milwaukee.
0: I'm tired of the situation, right? It's like watching a soap opera that won't end. I don't care anymore. Whatever the result is, have the result be the result. But yeah, looking forward to this game tonight, Knicks and Spurs to kick off the series. I'm going to go, how many games do you think the series goes?
1: I said 7.
0: You said 7? Okay.
1: It's going 7.
0: Who do you think takes game 1 tonight?
1: Who's the home team again?
0: Spurs. It's in San Antonio. Do you want to guess the spread? You haven't guessed the spread in like 2 months.
1: I haven't guessed the spread, man. So Spurs are heavily favored at home game 1. I'll say the Spurs are a 6.5-point favorite.
0: Spurs are a 6.5-point favorite is what you said.
3: Leo sucks, and I should probably take over his job.
0: Spurs are a 4.5-point favorite.
1: Well, that's not bad.
0: I guess Don said it earlier in the show. Yeah, that's right, because that was part of his Don's locks, and we didn't even think of it.
1: Yeah, I think the Spurs get game 1.
0: I could see that.
1: Yeah.
0: But I still think the Knicks take the series. I see it going probably 7. Yeah, I could see that.
1: All they have to do is get 1 in San Antonio.
0: That's true.
1: That's all they have to do.
0: I'm sure.
1: Take care of business at home.
0: A good series like this might lead to plenty of stiffs of the day.
1: Yes.
0: But our stiff of the day today is not NBA related.
1: No, it's in baseball again. Tomorrow could be the stiff.

0: Could be.
1: Well, let's dive into today's tip of the day.
2: They're a thorn in your side, a pebble in your shoe.
3: You've had this pair of extra gloves this whole time?
4: Yeah, we're in the Rockies.
2: A grinder of your gears.
5: You know what really grinds my gears? People in the 19th century. Why don't they get with the freaking program?
2: Who's driving Tony G and Leo crazy today?
6: You're gonna do it! No!
2: Strap in, Score Squad. It's time for Stiff of the Day.
0: Tony, it's no secret that May was a struggle for the Chicago Cubs. It seems like years ago when they had the long winning streak at home, they were in first place.
1: Yes.
0: And as I look at the standings today, they're 32-29. And the Cubs have gone from having a 7.5 game lead in the division, and they're now 7 games behind first place Milwaukee Brewers.
1: Unreal.
0: And they're taking on the Sacramento Athletics.
1: Sacramento.
0: Who are 29-31. And, you know, the easy part of their schedule is going on right now, the next 15 games. And they just go out and they lay another egg last night. They drop an ugly 2-1 game for their 7th consecutive loss at home. Hopefully, making them the stiff of the day doesn't change their luck. But maybe it's a wake-up call for them. But they're playing bad baseball. They're pointing fingers. Craig Counsell looks like he's
1: lost.
0: Going to rip his head off. Eating seeds at ungodly fast pace. We were going to give him the stiff of the day just for doing that. But better the whole team, the Chicago Cubs. They seem to be in the limelight in this segment quite a bit.
1: So far this week, Brandon Sproat on Monday, Blake Perkins on Tuesday.
0: Mm-hmm.
1: And then today, the Chicago Cubs, and I put them in the sheet. Chicago Cubs. That's right. The golf clubs, 7 irons. The Chicago Club. Oh, my God. son of a gun.
0: All right, Chicago Clubs. Oh, that Tony.
1: That's right.
0: This show is really circling the drain now.
7: Rumpus time is over.
1: That's right. Chicago Cubs for being losers. That's why I put them in the sheet.
0: Yeah, they're not playing well. I mean, I don't feel bad for them. I'm not a Cubs fan.
1: No.
0: Pete Crow Armstrong can't hit a baseball. He had a hit last night, but I think he got thrown out at third. There was some base running gaffe that they were all complaining about.
1: They're just playing bad baseball right
0: now. They are. Overall, just bad baseball. Yeah, your guy, Bregman, not hitting at all.
1: What if I told you PCA was also my guy? I've said this on the show before because he's on my fantasy team.
0: Yeah. How's he doing for you?
1: Not great, Bob.
0: Yeah.
1: Credit Union Phil gets in on the Cease Electronic Talk and text line. Not a big Cubs fan.
0: Yeah.
1: Not a big Cubs fan.
0: Yeah.
1: With an expletive in there.
0: It's in Tackwords Bach.
1: It is.
0: But I'm not going to risk it.
1: No, I wouldn't either. That's a very wise move of us, Paper Jr.
0: But we know Phil is he's not a fan of the Cubs.
1: Who is around here? That's a great question.
0: There are a lot of people. Voice of Reason, Bacardi Mike. Well, I don't think I brought Bacardi Mike up to you on this show.
1: No, I've never heard that.
0: Yeah, Beverly's dad is a Cubs fan.
1: Oh.
0: Well, he's from Illinois.
1: Jason Slade.
0: Well, if you're from Illinois, that's okay.
1: Eddie. Yeah. Those two guys
0: from
1: KISS FM.
0: Well, they're from Illinois.
1: Yeah.
0: Chicago area.
1: Well, still.
0: That's understandable.
1: Still.
0: But when you're born and raised in the Fox Cities and you're a Cubs fan, that grinds my gears more than anything.
1: I don't blame you.
0: Yeah.
1: How can it not?
0: Yeah.
1: And even, Craig Counsell, a Wisconsin guy, but somehow gets the job in Chicago and
0: karma.
1: Goes, it's my dream job.
0: Yeah,
1: you're a Wisconsin guy. How are the Cubs your dream job?
0: Your dad worked for the Brewers, and you were a bat boy for the Brewers.
1: You played for the Brewers.
0: Yeah, and they were willing to write you a big, big check to keep you.
1: Wasn't he part of the Marlins team that beat the Cubs en route to winning a World Series?
0: That may be the Steve Bartman incident.
1: Yeah, that was 2003. Yeah, Wasn't he part of that Florida Marlins team?
0: He may have been.
1: Well, I'm going to look that up now.
0: Look it up now. Now you've intrigued my interest in Craig Counsell. His dream job. That is, what a sick joke that is. And he gets to be a manager? Defecated through a sunroof.
1: Right.
7: What a sick joke!
1: That's right. Let's see here. Looking at the roster now, I don't know. I don't see him.
0: You don't see him? He might have been at Arizona at that time.
1: Yeah, I don't see him.
0: Oh, well.
1: Yeah. Oh, well. Or maybe it was 97. I don't know.
0: I don't feel so bad.
1: I don't Craig. Either.
0: Go cash your checks and eat your seeds.
1: And your team is our stiff of the day.
0: Yeah. What'd Congratulations.
1: You like, what'd you like at today's show, Leo?
0: I really like the question and for Don's locks on the Bucks. I'm surprised it went that quickly.
1: He's got good questions.
0: Yeah.
1: That Don, he knows his questions. He
0: and
1: knows his trivia
0: And we
1: questions.
0: Know the Arctic Blast, the caramel butterfinger.
1: That's probably my favorite part of the show, not just the Arctic Blast, but everyone chiming in with what's a sponsor.
0: Yeah, that was fun.
1: For our great sponsors and supporters of our high school sports coverage.
0: That Score Squad, they are between Dice Shaking Lamar and Credit Union Phil. Man.
1: They just turn out in droves to have fun segments.
0: We have
1: like
0: some
1: this.
0: Good ones.
1: They do have some good ones. And Don was a great great part of today's show as well. I just like talking about the Brewers as well as they keep winning. That's always the best part. This team is fun to watch right now. Enjoy it. Won't last forever, but it's lasting
0: yeah,
1: right now.
0: Yeah, hopefully, fingers crossed. Well, I'm just going to say they're going to stink tonight just to do the reverse jinx.
1: Well, and because you don't know who's starting for them yet.
0: We do not know who's starting tonight.
1: Fingers up.
0: Hopefully I'm wrong, and they're off to a big lead, and Jake Bowers.
1: Fingers up.
0: It's a bomb.
1: That'd be nice. Again.
0: Get us going early and often.
1: That's Leo Kiper Jr. I'm Tony G. This has been the show with Tony G and Leo. Had a fun time with you today. Score Squad, return tomorrow. We'll have tailgate talk, craft beer, or indie band. We will recap NBA Finals Game 1. We'll talk crew after Game 3 and set you up for Game 4, which kicks off, I believe, first pitches during the show. So, thanks to the Don for joining today's show. Stick around. Stu Gotts and Company, Fox Sports Radio, coming up next on 95.3, 99.1 The Score. We'll talk to you tomorrow, Score Squad.
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7: Game one of the Stanley Cup Final went to Vegas, winning 5-4 at Carolina. The game-winning goal came with under 3.5 minutes to go. Game two of the series is in Raleigh on Thursday. The NHL's All-Star Game in February will be a 3-on-3 round-robin tournament with five teams at the New York Islanders Arena. In Major League Baseball, Seattle won its eighth straight game, 8-3 over the Mets. Late-night victories for the Dodgers and Colorado. Texas won its fifth in a row with three runs. Top of the ninth, the Rangers won at St. Louis 7-4. Milwaukee with another victory, 8-3 over San Francisco. Winning pitcher Kyle Harrison is 7-1. Cincinnati came back for a 10-inning win over Kansas City 4-3. Philadelphia edged the Padres 3-2. In the WNBA, victories for Las Vegas and Golden State. The Atlanta Falcons gave wide receiver Drake London a 4-year contract extension worth $100 million guaranteed.
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10: Played a game that was actually a true road atmosphere.
11: There are very few NBA cities where a New Yorker would not want to relocate to, right? San Antonio does not feel like a place
10: the
11: New Yorkers would be like, I'm just going to go live in San Antonio. Miami, great. You know, Atlanta, great. San Antonio, not so much. So they can't take it. And now imagine a few Knicks do infiltrate, whatever the Spurs arena is called these days. And then they don't put on the t-shirts.
12: Mm-hmm.
11: And then you just got a smattering of Knicks orange and blue, just an eyesore in the middle of that, artwork that is the San Antonio crowd. That would be great for Knicks. They didn't take over, the Spurs building, but they made it obvious that they were there.
12: Do you think anyone inside the Knicks organization is thinking along the lines the way Izzy is thinking in terms of, hey, happy to be on the road for the first two. Let's dip our toe in the water. They don't have home court advantage. If there's a game seven, it's on San Antonio's home court.
10: I do agree that you want game seven in your building. You want game seven in Madison Square Garden. But I do think there is something there to what Izzy's saying, where if the Knicks just steal one of the first two games, the series shifts back to them, where the opposite, all the pressure's on you to protect your home court. I don't think this is the worst spot for the Knicks to be in. Right.
11: I don't either. And I think even though game one is sort of normally the most anomaly type of game of a series, but I think this is going to be, sorry, Taylor, I think this is a Spurs game tonight. I think if we already saw what
12: I mean, technically, it is a Spurs game tonight. It's a Knicks game as
11: I think the Spurs will win the game tonight.
12: Yes.

0: If you say that to a dog in public, people are going to think you're just really hungry.
1: We just called him Maki, or sometimes we called him Tubby Winslow.
2: Right. Okay. You're a strange guy, Iowa Sam.
0: No, I used to have a dog named Huck, and I would call him Huxtable Johnston.
1: Yeah, they
0: have,
1: like,
0: just make up a bunch of names.
2: Yeah. Let's go to EP. I love you, Iowa Sam. EP Jason's got his hand up. Go ahead.
3: Hand up, guys. We've got 20 seconds left in the segment.
0: Wow. All right.
4: Here, guys, hand up. I'm rooting for the Knicks
0: right
4: tonight.
0: Oh, yeah.
5: Hand up. Goodness. I hate long useless dog names.
4: Yeah, that's a good one, actually.
1: Maki S. Roll.
4: Come here, Maki S. Roll.
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0: Chip runs are often defined by adversity. San Antonio's already faced plenty of it. The Spurs have been pushed and forced to adjust against elite competition. That doesn't mean New York isn't undeserving. You can only beat the teams in front of you. But heading into the finals tonight, San Antonio feels like a team that's already been through the fire. The Knicks may be every bit as good, yet there may still be a few questions they have not answered yet. 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

0: 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I don't even know what his middle name is, but there's no chance it's an actual first sounding name.
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15: Temperatures are warm again today with highs in the mid to low 80s by this afternoon. We'll see some cloud coverage today, but we should get some sun as well. And then those temperatures will be near normal as we go overnight. Tomorrow, we're looking at some scattered showers, especially in the afternoon, with a few rumbles of thunder as well. From the WBAY First Alert Weather Center, I'm meteorologist Emily Mers.
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20: Knicks and Spurs. Game one of the NBA Finals is tonight in San Antonio. Tip-off, 8 o'clock Eastern time. And the Knicks will have Mitchell Robinson available despite a fractured pinky finger. In Major League Baseball, the Marlins were 4-1 winners against the Nationals today, while Detroit won in Tampa against the Rays 7-2. White Sox put 4 on the board in the first and blanked the Twins 8-0, while the Mets and Mariners currently tied up at a game apiece. Seattle entered today with the longest winning streak in all of baseball at got 8 games. Packers linebacker Micah Parsons confirms he'll start the season on the PUP list, still recovering from surgery to repair a torn ACL and damaged meniscus, while Bears quarterback Caleb Williams is on the cover of Madden 27. In college football, NC State and Virginia will not open the season in Brazil. Instead, their game scheduled for Saturday, August 29th, will be played in Charlottesville, Virginia. Women's top seed Aryna Sabalenka lost in 3 sets in the quarterfinals of the French Open.
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11: 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I'm Susie Armstrong. 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
11: Every driver in the NASCAR Cup Series has a venue they consider their home track. 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
24: You know, I go up there a little bit early and spend time. I always look forward to those couple of weeks just being at home. We get to race, obviously, Sunday at the big track and then get to run the super late model in Berlin a couple of days later. So it's just a fun couple of weeks for me. Yeah, with one race a year up there now, it's, you know, a little bit more special to everybody in that area getting to go down there. But it's also just fun to have friends and family out there. You know, you always think of great scenarios, right? And winning at Michigan is one of those. So always a lot of high hopes for me and high expectations going back.
11: I'm Susie Armstrong. This is NASCAR Today on the Motor Racing Network.
25: Casey Schmidt will be the first man he faces. That strike 3 call. And he got him looking right down the middle. Harrison is of the first 10 batters to come up against him. He has struck out 5.
26: Collin feels the ball. The catcher is challenging.
25: I think Williams going to win it.
27: It was a strike. So Devers down looking.
25: That was super impressive. Kyle Harrison strikes out Schmidt, Devers, and Arise in order. And strike 3 call. Chapman's gone looking. 8 strikeouts of the 10 outs. Uncomfortable at bats. But it's swing and a miss. One of the most dominant first 4 innings that you'll ever see completed by Harrison against his former team. He recorded 12 outs and 10 of them were strikeouts.
28: And that is the 11th strikeout of the night for Kyle Harrison, one off his career high of 12.
25: Swing and a miss. He struck him out. Blew a fastball by him at 96 and ties his career high with 12 strikeouts here tonight for Kyle Harrison.
29: He was a little amped up, a little out of sorts early. You could see he was a little bit moving maybe too fast, trying too hard, whatever. But, he was really good.
30: This is where Wisconsin gathers to talk sports. Packers, Brewers, Badgers, Bucks. 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
31: It's the best montage I could make of Kyle Harrison's 12 strikeouts last night. And then Murph's reaction to it after the game, which was, well, you know, he came out a little rough first inning, but he settled in. He was good. Like, okay, wait, what happened in the first inning? Oh, he put 2 runners on. Nobody scored. That was the extent of his struggle in the first inning. Guy throws, 5 2/3 innings of 1-run ball. The 1 run he gave up was a solo shot. Struck out 12, including 10 through 4 innings. And Murph's reaction was, what was that, one more time?
29: Yeah, he's... Yeah, he was really good.
31: He was all right. Thank you, Murph. He was really good. Right. Bit of an understatement. I don't know that was Harrison's best appearance and best outing, but 12 strikeouts through 5 2/3 is, I guess it's really good. Murph's not wrong. Yeah.
29: Mm-hmm. He was really good.
31: He was really good. That's where we'll start with the Brewers. This is the Wisco Sports Show. My name is Grant Bills. Hope you're having a good night. Jesse Temple will be here. Their 2027 recruiting class, the Badgers, is getting more impressive by the day. So we'll talk about that, including their hiring of a new general manager and where they stand in their search for new athletic director. Jesse and his Badger Bite today for Badger Connect. He toured the apartment of Cooper Catalano and Mason Posa. Cool video. And because Badger Connect is celebrating its one-year anniversary this week, all the content is free. So if you've been on the fence about maybe subscribing, I can attest it's the best Badger coverage you're going to find. That and The Camp, the podcast he does with Zach. Go check it out this week. Take advantage of that, and maybe, just maybe, it'll push you to subscribe. Or, at the very least, I'm always looking for freebies. Like, take advantage of the free content while it's free. So Jesse Temple in hour number two. Micah Parsons spoke today, as you heard in Zach's update. We'll have some of that audio, and we'll talk Packers at 5 o'clock. Maybe mix in an NBA Finals thought as well. I want to start with the Brewers. Like I said, Kyle Harrison, and last night, it's just outstanding what Harrison continues to do. Between him and Mizorowski, you're hard-pressed at this moment in time to find a better 1-2 punch in a starting rotation in baseball. I bristle a little bit, and I cringe just kind of out of nervousness and anxiety when people say, well, you know, you throw those two guys in a playoff series, you know, how can you lose? It's like, well, it's June 3rd. So let's ease up on the, well, there's your 1-2 punch in the playoffs. Let's ease up on that. But through June 3rd, be really hard pressed to find a better 1-2 punch. I think we expected, or at least hoped, that Mizorowski would be very good. I don't know that most of us would have predicted he would be this good in his first real year as a starter. I wouldn't have seen this from Harrison in a million years. And I don't think that it's just a testament to their pitching lab. Every team in Major League Baseball has a pitching lab. It's not like the Brewers have built the Death Star down in Arizona with completely proprietary technology, and you know they're using camera angles, and they're looking at metrics that no other team is using. Now, there might be some unique features. They might look at one stat, I think no doubt each team has their own set of data and metrics that they use, but I don't think the Brewers are using witchcraft on these pitchers. I don't think they have access to data and to cameras and to views that no other team does. And Chris Hook and this pitching staff, I was listening to Jack Stern. I want to play you some of this audio coming up. He did a guest spot on the Microbrew podcast earlier this week talking about just what the Brewers pitching staff does so well. And he is as a pitching guy, he's on staff with Wisconsin Lutheran College, and he's, you know, with Brewer Fanatic on the beat. He has pitching breakdowns really well. He talks, especially with Kyle Harrison, about using his body. How does your body work? How does your arm bend? How does your core move? How does your shoulder rotate? How does your hand grip the ball? And how does the ball come out of your hand? And how is that connected to the way your elbow and your arm whip around? I don't necessarily think the Brewers are inventing new pitches for guys or accessing data and accessing camera angles that no other teams are. I think they just have a really good grasp of how, quite literally, the bodies of these pitchers, the arms of these pitchers, are working. So you might move one side to the rubber to the other. You might up the usage of one pitch or lower, you know, the usage of another. But I think Kyle Harrison is just a long line of examples of pitchers that the Brewers identify of having really good stuff, really good natural ability, and then getting them in and getting a better understanding of what makes them tick physically and what makes their body work and how they can best, you know, shape their pitch mix and shape their delivery and their positioning to maximize that. I think Kyle Harrison is certainly a you know, the latest example in a long line of many of the way that the Brewers elevate and develop their own pitchers through their own system. Yeah. But also identifying guys elsewhere around baseball. And we've kind of had some fun with, you know, maybe how this offseason went with Matt Arnold and the Brewers realizing that maybe Kyle Harrison could be available. It's like, wow, the Giants and the Red Sox are trading. You don't think they, I mean, Kyle, we love Kyle Harrison. We've liked him for a while. You don't think they, yeah, let's call and ask. Maybe they'll give him up. You know what I mean? Just identifying these guys. Quinn Priester probably was much of the same last year. But on a bigger organizational level, you know, stepping away from the kinetics and the, you know, the pitching lab, and the kinesiology of it all, and the pitch grips, and the pitch mix. Just on a bigger level, I think Kyle Harrison is a great example of how the Brewers contextualize players. I'll tell you a little story. This is something I was thinking about at the gym this morning. I work out a couple mornings a week. It's nothing crazy. I'm just trying not to get fat. I work out with a buddy, and if you work out at the same time and on similar days, you start to, you know, you recognize people at the gym. You chat a little bit. And there's this fellow at the gym. He listens to Ebo in the morning, and we'll sometimes talk Brewers. You know, he's at the chest press machine. We're at the bench. You know, chatted for a couple minutes this morning. We were talking about Kyle Harrison, and he said, "How's Peralta doing, by the way?" And we were laughing a little bit because I don't think Freddie Peralta's gotten worse this year with the Mets. I think Freddie Peralta this year has been the same guy that he's always been. And I think Kyle Harrison is the same guy he's always been. And I think Quinn Priester last year was the same guy he's always been. I think what the Brewers do a really good job of is putting players in their appropriate context. I think Freddie Peralta is an amazing example. Freddie Peralta last year led the rotation because a lot of the guys behind him were banged up early, or they brought in new guys, or they called up Mizorowski and others throughout the year. So Freddie was kind of the lead horse on the Slay team. But it's not because the Brewers were paying him a bajillion dollars to be their ace. It's not because the Brewers gave up a mountain of prospects and identified him as the guy. We want him leading our rotation. He kind of just naturally settled into that position of taking the ball every 5 days. And with good offense all year, and their offense was pretty good all of last year, and with good defense behind him, Freddie Peralta won a lot of games and was successful within that context, right? Freddie Peralta did not get worse at baseball this offseason. The context around him changed. So if you ask a Brewers fan about Freddie Peralta, you'd probably by and large get some description. Hey, what'd you think of Freddie? Or what do you think of Freddie? Man, love him. Was a great Brewer for a long time. Not perfect. He'll throw a lot of pitches. Doesn't go quite as deep into games as you'd like. But I think all Brewers fans, if you could have the option to take Freddie Peralta back right now, I'd take him. They could use another starter like Freddie Peralta. One who just takes the ball every 5 days and is a little bit more trustworthy than Brandon's bro or Robert Gasser or Coleman Crowe or whoever. Brandon Woodruff, who's not making his regularly scheduled starts. Now you ask a Mets fan about how they feel about Freddie Peralta. They probably think he sucks. Maybe not sucks, but they won't think as highly of him. Why? Because he's in a different context. He was a crown jewel of their offseason, of some of the additions. David Stearns went out and traded prospects to go get him. We identified this guy. He's going to come in and be our ace. Well, he doesn't make as much sense in that context. He's not going to be as successful in that context because you're going to want too much. You're going to expect too much. Whereas last year, I think Brewers fans, despite the wins and a lot of good, you know, good performances, kind of understood his role and understood where he fit. And I think with David Hamilton, who the Brewers brought in, or Kyle Harrison, or Brandon Sproat, a lot of the guys, if you would look back over the last 2 years, players that the Brewers have brought in from outside, external additions, most of them have been successful because they were brought in to perform in a certain context. How often have we heard Pat Murphy or players acquired by the Brewers talk about when they get here? What does Pat Murphy say? Hey, man, we don't need you to be anything other than what you've been. We acquired you for a reason. We traded for you for a reason. Just keep being who you are. We've heard that story and we've heard that comment in many press conferences about guys. Andrew Vaughn, another great example. Just be who you are. We brought you in to be you because we like you. And because the Brewers have built this winning operation where the expectation is at a certain level and you have some veterans in the dugout. We talked about Yelich and Woodruff who kind of set the tone, and Murphy, who's really got a good hold on the thing. You know, you bring in players in it, and it works more often than not. Whereas you look at, like, Freddie Peralta at the Mets, they were asking him to come in and be the ace. Well, he's not gonna be able to do that, especially on a crappy team, because that's not who he is. So I think the Brewers, this is something I was thinking about this morning. I was talking to some friends at the gym about Freddie Peralta and how he's the same guy he's always been, but he made much more sense and was much more successful because the Brewers had him in the correct context last year. That's something that they're really, really good at. And I think Kyle Harrison is the latest example. Another story from last night's game is Abner Uribe. I want to spend a couple minutes talking about Abner. He has not been awesome. He wiggled out of a jam last week on Friday night, I believe, a bases loaded jam. And part of that bases loaded jam was not his fault. Right. The defense behind him let him down, or, you know, like, I'm not saying that Abner Uribe was miserable and awful last Friday night, but he wasn't awesome. He wasn't awesome last night either. He hasn't been awesome. They've been able to get by with him. He hasn't been a train wreck. But he's not a guy I'm super comfortable in a one-run game in a high-leverage situation right now. Right now, on June 3rd. That doesn't mean this will be the case in a month or two. And I tweeted about this last night. And I got some negative replies. Like, people don't want Abner Uribe to be criticized. Or people don't, you know, they don't like negative commentary on Abner Uribe. My biggest criticism of Abner Uribe, it's not really a criticism. I'm just kind of observing what's happening, by the way. And if you're watching on the simulcast, I'll throw the graphic up of his Savant page. Abner Uribe is not getting swings and misses. He's not getting whiffs. He's not getting guys to chase outside of the zone. So as a result, he's not really striking out guys at a very high level, right? That goes without saying. If you're not getting swings and misses and guys aren't chasing pitches outside of the zone, naturally, you're not going to get a lot of strikeouts. So his performance in those areas has been pretty weak, worse than average. Not just like, oh, he's pretty good. No, no, no. He's worse than average in chase percentage, in whiff percentage. And he's slightly still above average in strikeout percentage, but that's because his velo is actually pretty great. His velocity has returned. McGill has not. McGill's still punching a couple of miles per hour lower than he has in the past. Abner Uribe's velocity is back. But he's not locating his stuff. He's not getting whiffs. He's not getting swings and misses. And he's walking a lot of guys. And with that mix, you're going to get showings. You're going to get performances like we got last night where it's like, well, he wasn't crushed. Bryce Eldridge's single was hit pretty hard. So Bryce Eldridge's single with two outs last night was hit at 107 miles per hour. That's pretty good contact. The next two singles were hit at 71 miles an hour and 71 miles an hour. They're within a couple of tenths, 71.5 and 71.8. And you might look at that and think, well, it's hard to fault Abner for that. That's pretty weak contact. That's just bad luck on a ground ball, right? And you wouldn't be wrong, but here's the thing. Leverage relievers who pitch in the biggest moments in tight games need to get swings and misses, need to get whiffs, because you don't want to rely on batted ball luck. You know who relies on batted ball luck? Quinn Priester. And I know he had performances last year. He struck out a bunch against the Dodgers. But for the most part, a guy like Quinn Priester, you know, sequences his pitches correctly, keeps the ball down in the zone, and gets a lot of ground balls. Now, every once in a while, they'll sneak through. But for the most part, over the course of a season and over the course of a 5 or 6 inning start, you're going to come out ahead if you're forcing a lot of ground balls. In a small sample size in the 8th or the 9th inning in a one-run game, you give up a couple of weak ground balls, they could sneak through. That's what we saw last night. And you'd be tempted to think, well, how do you want to put that on Abner? It's weak contact. That's just bad luck. But yeah, that's the point. Elite relievers who pitch in leveraged spots need to be luck-proof in some ways, right? If you're going to pitch in the 8th inning of a one-run game or you're going to get save opportunities, you need to be able to miss bats. Because in the bottom of the 8th or the bottom of the 9th of a tight ball game, I don't want to be relying on soft contact, on batted ball luck. I don't want to have to, you know, worry about a ground ball sneaking through or a flare dropping in, because I want my reliever to be striking guys out. Maybe not every time, but you need to strike out. Hitters need to be striking out against Abner Uribe more often than they are. Now, the positive outlook on this is, and I'll play you a little audio from Jack Stern coming back in our next segment, because he did a really good job breaking this down in a podcast. I cut some sound from earlier this week. Jack Stern of Brewer Fanatic. The positive here is Abner Uribe is not getting swings and misses. He's not getting swings and misses because his fastball is dead and he doesn't have velocity. Then you'd be worried, oh, has he lost some arm strength? Is there something up with his elbow? Has he been overworked? His velocity is very good. The reason Abner Uribe is struggling to miss bats and get strikeouts, like we saw last night, is because he can't locate his slider. I don't know if Abner Uribe will fix that, but I know that is fixable. If you're overworked and you've thrown a ton of innings the last couple of years and your elbow has some weakness or your arm has some weakness, you can't necessarily just get a guy to throw 2 or 3 miles per hour faster. That's hard to fix. Sometimes it might not be possible to fix at all. But that's not Uribe's problem. His problem is he can't locate the slider. I don't know if that's fixable, but if it is fixable, I feel like the Brewers pitching coaching staff and Chris Hook would be likely candidates to get it fixed. So that's the positive. That's the positive outlook on Abner Uribe. It's June 3rd, And his deficiencies right now as a leverage guy aren't related to a lack of power or velocity. It's just a technical thing or a mental hiccup locating his slider. But that's what's holding him back right now. He can be a fine reliever who pitches in the sixth or the seventh in a 3 or a 4 run game. In his current state, I don't want him pitching in leverage. Chad Patrick would be a better option. Koenig, if he comes back and is able to miss bats, would be a better option. And I know that there's a staunch crowd of Abner Uribe defenders, and I heard from him on Twitter last night, good God, who are like, well, Grant, they're all soft ground balls. What do you want? Well, yeah, that's the point. Leverage relievers, guy, they need to miss bats and get strikeouts so you don't have to rely on batted ball luck. It's not the world you want to live in. That's why Dave Bush didn't close games. Trevor Hoffman or John Axford did, right? That's why Quinn Priester starts games and Aaron Ashby and Trevor McGill at his best are closing or pitching in leverage. There's a difference, right? So a couple of thoughts on Abner Uribe, a couple thoughts on Kyle Harrison and the way the Brewers identify and bring in guys from outside of the organization. I'll take your Brewers thoughts on the other side if you have any to give. 608-321-1670. And we'll talk a little bit more about Abner Uribe. I have some great sound from Jack Stern that I want to play you next.
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10: Bowers had tried to center. 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It is gone. A three-run homer for Bowers. That's number 10.
14: Back-to-back changeup, then a fastball down the middle, and he didn't miss it.
10: Jake Bowers on a tear.
31: Another detail from last night's game. Jake Bowers just continuing to do Jake Bowers things till on June 3rd. I thought he would be a nice offensive stopgap early on with some injuries, but continues to just be one of their more reliable hitters. So that's one of the stories from last night. Kyle Harrison, Abner Uribe as well. Take your thoughts on what's going on with the Brewers. We'll get to Micah Parsons and his comments from earlier today. Before too long, some Badgers news that we will discuss with Jesse Temple in the second hour of the show. They just landed a four-star safety recruit, Makai Williams, decommitted from Florida State. He's from Florida. Shades of Xavier Lucas, which just kind of makes me laugh. We're going back to the South Florida well for a player in the defensive backfield. Just kind of funny. We'll get to that in hour number two. Your phone call, 608-321-1670, Wisco Sports Show. Who's this?
2: Brent Bills, Abner Uribe hater.
31: Yeah, I didn't know that Abner Uribe had such strong support. I just tweeted last night that he needs to get some more swings and misses, and people were like, it's like, oh, gee, okay. I kind of was just making an observation, but I guess if you guys want to argue with me, you can. I'm just describing what I see in the games, Cone. That's all.
2: Yeah, just that you never played baseball, though, right?
31: No, I did not. I played T-ball briefly.
2: Probably more swings and misses than T-ball than Abner Uribe, I mean.
31: That's probably true. I was never a big... Getting kids to try to play baseball is such an impossible task. There's just too much standing around. You know what I mean? My brain moves too fast, Cone. I was just never cut out for it.
2: Yeah, I loved playing baseball growing up, Little League. I was pretty bad. Definitely probably my worst sport, but... it's still just fun being out there. I don't know what it is.
31: Yeah. Well, you have a more of a sense of patience and maturity than I did at that age. So I give you credit for that, Cone. A lot of swings and misses in T-ball, probably. For me.
2: Yeah, and Kyle Harrison, can we chat about him a little bit?
31: Yes.
2: Revenge game last night. You'll love to see it. Stuff it to the team that gave him away for Rafael Devers. This 300-pound guy that strikes out four times a game.
31: Struck him out, and Kyle Harrison struck him out three times. That's the funny. He got his 12th strikeout against Rafi Devers, who's supposed to be a guy, and I don't know what his K rate is in 2026, but he's supposed to be like pure hitter guy. You know what I mean? Like, yeah, he's fat and he can't really defend or run the bases, but he's supposed to be a guy who doesn't strike out three times a game.
2: And, like, has he always been that big, or is he just, like, extra chonky these days? Because he's a unit.
31: I don't think he's always been that big, and I don't think it's helped by that wide-open stance where he, like, sticks out his gut towards the pitcher before the pitch. You know what I mean?
2: Yeah, he's just a funny guy to watch and see how Giants fans are reacting. For whatever reason, Instagram Reels has been getting clips from San Francisco Sports Talk Radio.
31: Ooh.
2: And... hearing them talk Giants is hilarious. Like, they're already in the dumb club for the season.
31: Well, and what's a bummer about the Giants, I've talked about this with Bill, they're spending a bajillion dollars on Devers, Chapman, Adames. Like, it's one thing to be bad and young and building. It's another to be bad and also really old and to be paying a bunch of money to guys like Rafi Devers, who mostly stink, right?
2: Mm-hmm.
31: He's hitting .246. He's got seven home runs. Yeah, Buster Posey, classic baseball guy, right? Trying to put together a baseball team. Not a nerd, and definitely not a roster and a pay sheet put together by a nerd.
2: Yeah, but nice looking guy, World Series champ. Did he win an MVP? He might have. I'm not sure. But,
31: well, he's got a rule named after him, which might be more important.
2: Yeah, he ruined baseball, really, when you think about it. No more plowing the catchers.
31: Yeah, that's a good point, yeah. Made it safer for catchers, but God, there was nothing like a collision.
2: Yeah, I know, and like playing video games when the collisions were still happening was always fun. And now it's just, they got rid of it, and MLB The Show is just a joke.
31: Who was the guy at shortstop or second who the rule's named after? Why am I forgetting that right now?
2: I don't know.
31: All right, I'll look that up over the break. Anything else, Cone? Kyle Hamilton was electric, and I probably should talk more about that and less about how Abner Uribe is struggling.
2: Yeah, last thing, I guess. So what's your move if you're Pat Murphy in the bullpen? Are you swapping Ashby and Uribe roles, or kind of where's your ideal spot for Uribe?
31: Yeah, I mean, I'd just back him up a little bit. I don't think he stinks, and I don't think he's far away. Cone, I appreciate it. I don't think he sucks. Like, McGill kind of sucked, and McGill's bounced back. I would just lower him in the hierarchy a little bit. I would let McGill close. I think McGill has improved as a pitcher. I think he's become a better pitcher. He's not just relying on his stuff. He's locating the fastball in a way that he hasn't had to in the past, and it's getting results, and he's throwing his curveball a lot more, and it's been really good. I would put then Ashby, Chad Patrick. I would hope Koenig comes back and is pretty good. Pitch him in the sixth or the seventh and not the eighth. And I think it's fixable. The whole issue, I'll play you some audio from Jack Stern coming up. The whole issue isn't that his fastball is dead and he doesn't have any velocity. It's that he can't locate his slider, which should in theory be fixable and tweakable. That's not a physical weakness issue. That's a mechanical or a mental issue. All right, one more call here. Wisco Sports Show. Who's this?
5: Hey, it's Andy in Sun Prairie. How are you doing?
31: I'm doing great, Andy. What's up?
5: Yeah, I just want to chime in on your eBay. I think you're right. I think the inability of him to locate his slider might just be a little mental. It might be even just being too hyped up, and I think the rest of all the drama around him kind of leans into that. I think if he got a hold of himself a little bit more, you know, you don't want to stifle what's good about him too, you know?
31: Yeah.
5: Because you want that, the velocity, but at the same time, he can find a way to harness that and kind of hype himself up and hype himself down when he needs to locate that slider. I think he's going to be fine. I wouldn't push him too far down the line.
31: No, and I don't think he should be pushed that far down the line because there's not that many guys who are, like, leagues better than him. Ashby and Patrick. And look, like, last night, I didn't have a problem with him being pitched in that spot. They had a four-run lead or a three-run lead? Like,
5: yeah.
31: Abner should be able to, and he almost did. Like, he got the first two guys, and then, yeah, Buzzard's luck on ground balls. I can nitpick him for not getting swings and misses. But, like, last night, I'm not even blaming the usage for him last night, but if they find themselves in a one-run game in the eighth, and the choice is Uribe or Patrick, like, I'm going to go Chad Patrick. I guess that's what I'm saying.
5: I get that, too. I think that we also have to worry about, I mean, and maybe this is the whole league changing, and I'm just being a little left behind, but remember there was a day when we were teaching pitchers to pitch to contact a little bit, mm-hmm. and now everybody's striking out 10, striking out 12, you know, and our starters are doing this, and it's great. It's fun to watch, but I don't know how sustainable it is. And I hope to God that we can sustain it.
31: Yeah.
5: But, you know, for our closers, you're right. I think we do want that swing and miss. And I think if he just tweaks the mental side of it a little bit, I don't think he's far off at all.
31: I think he's probably yanking it, to your point, Andy. That's a great call. Appreciate it. Nice to hear from you. I think he's yanking it. I think he's probably overthrowing it. A lot of the misses with the slider are uncompetitive, like Freddy Peralta level uncompetitive pitches. So no wonder you're not going to get chase or swings and miss. You're not going to get guys to chase out of the zone because if the ball's 4 feet off the plate, like, okay, I can make that swing decision. You know what I mean? Rafi Devers can make that swing decision. Here's a little bit from Jack Stern, Brewer fanatic. He's been on the show before talking about what is ailing Abner Uribe right now. And it's a small thing. I think it's a fixable thing, but it is a thing.
12: Abner, on the other hand, the stuff is back to where it normally is, or at least close to it. The problem is he just does not have his breaking ball, and he really hasn't had it the entire season. It's moving well, velo-wise, stuff-wise. It's still great. He just can't throw it competitively, though. I think that the zone rate on it is way down. I wrote about this a couple weeks ago. The strike rate on it is way down. A big part of his breakout last year, I know everybody likes to talk about, oh, it's a triple-digit sinker. Sinkers are just, there's kind of a limit to how good sinkers can be compared to like a triple digit Trevor McGill fastball, something where you can get guys to kind of swing underneath it. Sinkers are always just a little easier to put in play no matter how hard you throw. And that's because of the way that they move. In Abner's case, he mostly broke out last year because he was throwing way more sliders. It was like 50-50 slider to sinker, especially to righties. This year, he's pretty much back to what he was doing when things were not going so great for him 2 years ago, where it's like 60 to 70% sinker, because that's the only thing he can throw in the strike zone right now. And to me, that's going to limit the swing and miss. That's going to limit the strikeouts. It's going to make him a little more vulnerable to some of the things that we have seen happen, where guy turns around a sinker and it's a hard hit ground ball through the hole, where you're not walking away thinking, well, it wasn't a bad pitch, wasn't great contact, but that's going to happen if you don't have your wipeout breaking ball. So to me, McGill is in a better spot as a pitcher overall right now, even though Abner is the one whose stuff is less concerning to me, if that makes sense.
31: 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Always read Jack Stern. 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We'll take a break. We'll come back. I want to get to Micah Parsons before too long. We might do a hard reset with Packers at 5 I'll give you some breaking Badgers news coming up. I also have a thought on the upcoming NBA Finals, which begins tonight. And more of your texts and calls on the Brewers or whatever. 608-321-1670. 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
26: Well, the Packers' second week of OTAs will conclude tomorrow with another practice. Last 10 days of off-the-field news has overshadowed much of what has happened on the field, including the status of running back Josh Jacobs. He was arrested last week on domestic violence allegations, did not take part in practice, but as the Brown County District Attorney's Office decides whether to formally charge Jacobs, he returned to the field this week with Coach Matt LaFleur saying it's business as usual and they'll let the process play out. Quarterback Jordan Love was also asked about its impact on the team.
32: Yeah, there's always questions. You know, I was shocked when I saw it, and like I said, it's one of those things we're gonna let it play out. There's a lot of uncertainty when you hear something like that of what might happen, but we'll see. We'll let it play out and go from there.
26: Meanwhile, Micah Parsons spoke to reporters today for the first time since the end of the season, said he's 5 months into what is a strict 9-month recovery from his torn ACL, meaning a return likely won't come until mid-October. Parsons said the goal has always been to complete the season. Playoffs are the priority. Turning to Wisconsin, they've added more pieces to their 2027 recruiting class yesterday in three-star cornerback Royalton Allen out of California.
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26: Well, the Brewers and Giants are meeting up again tonight as they continue their series. Milwaukee's taken the first two games, pushed their lead in the NL Central to 5.5 games. Two sides going to close out the series tomorrow afternoon. With this Wisconsin Sports Zone Network update, I'm Zach Heil, Print.
1: Isn't best today weren't the best? You know what I mean? His first one was fantastic, you know? That's enough to call it a good day if you want to. And you know, he had another decent at-bat there at some point. Took a walk or did something there that was okay. But, you know, I felt like, you know, you can't underestimate him, man. You can't underestimate him. He's capable against lefties or righties.
31: That's Pat Murphy on Jake Bowers. This dude's just no-selling everybody. Jake Bowers has 10 home runs on the year, hits a three-run home run, and for the first 8 innings, that looked like that would be the deciding swing of the game. And Murph's like, well, yeah, I mean, he had the home run early, but I don't know. I think he had a walk later. He had some fine at-bats. Like, what is Murph's deal? He is, he's not effusive with praise, exactly. We're going to get to the Packers at 5 o'clock, and I have an NBA thought for you for the final segment of this hour. The finals begins tonight, including a thing that I keep hearing about Wemby and the Spurs, and I feel like I'm taking crazy pills. Guys, I don't act or think or pretend to be smarter than the average person, but sometimes even I am like, do you guys hear yourselves? I'll see a story or I'll see someone share an opinion. I'm like, I don't know. And there's something that I keep hearing with Wemby and the Spurs that I just don't get. So we'll do that, and I'll give you a little Giannis update in the final 10 minutes of this hour too. But I do want to talk about Jake Bowers a little bit and the season that he's putting together. You talk about context and a player succeeding in a certain context. Yelich, Churio, Terang, Contreras hitting in the first four spots and then being able to have Bowers hitting 5 or 6 against righties or lefties. That's a pretty good context for Jake Bowers. And, you know, as Murph said in that soundbite, he can be a weapon against righties or lefties. Now you have a little bit more flexibility to rest him or to pick your matchups now that Vaughn is healthy. That's an outstanding, you know, addition to this lineup that they were missing for the first month or so of the season. And we've heard Pat Murphy talk about, well, I want guys in my lineup to be able to hit righties and lefties. I don't want them completely boxed in. Even if they're more successful against one side or the other, I think it's limiting for a player to really only face, you know, one side. Something that I've noticed in the Cubs sphere is what's going on with Moses Ballesteros. Like, he's a part-time player because he only faces, I can't remember if it's righties, lefties. He's been splitting time with Conforto, who's been, you know, was red hot for a while. And I listen to Sam Olber and I, you know, see tweets from Jesse Rogers and others. And I listen to a little bit of ESPN sports talk because I listen to sports talk from all over the place. It's like, is this guy ever going to play or are they going to send him down? I just think it's limiting for players, especially young players, to be completely and totally confined to one matchup or the other. So I like that way. I like that they handled Jake Bowers that way. Different situation. I know, more of a veteran than a young player, but I do like it. I saved this screen grab from MLB Central, I think. That's the show that DeRose is on, right? And they did a breakout clip. They did a segment on Jake Bowers. And I don't need to play you the full audio because the takeaway that I had was Jake Bowers, and they threw this on the screen. If you're watching the simulcast, I threw up the graphic. They identified players in Major League Baseball among StatCast qualifiers. So I don't know how many at-bats. I don't know what the minimum number of at-bats would be, but players that are in the 90th percentile or better in both hard hit percentage and chase percentage, meaning they hit the ball harder than just about everyone in baseball, and they chase less than just about everybody in baseball. They hit the ball hard and they swing at the right pitches, right? There are four players in Major League Baseball that are 90th percentile or better in both hard hit and chase. It's Jake Bowers, Nick Kurtz, plays for the Athletics, and Juan Soto. And Garrett Mitchell is the fourth. Now, I want to talk specifically about Garrett Mitchell because his inclusion in this group is beyond hilarious. And I want to get to that in a second. Set that to the side. Jake Bowers having actually better plate discipline than Juan Soto is, I mean, a testament to him and the season that he's having, but a testament to the Brewers and their insistence organizationally on swing decisions. That's very impressive. The fact that he's barreling up the ball the way that he is, 95th percentile in hard hit percentage, is impressive, I mean, respectfully, because it's Jake Bowers and it's not something that you'd expect in a sample as large as this one. But it's also impressive because he exists on a team where that really isn't the standard. Now, the standard is swing decisions, chase. So I'm not surprised that Brewers hitters are swinging at the right pitches because it's kind of what they do. It might be their number one thing offensively. Barrels and hard hit is not. Like, Sal Frelick does not barrel the ball. He notoriously had like two barrels for a long stretch. Like, he never barrels the ball, never hits it hard. Someone like David Hamilton or Joey Ortiz, they're not barreling the ball. Jake Bowers being 95th percentile in hard hit is impressive because, again, respectfully, it's Jake Bowers, but also it's not really a tent pole of the Brewers organization. Chase percentage is. So tip of the cap to Bowers and the Brewers, but I'd expect that. Hard hit percentage is very, very impressive. Now, Garrett Mitchell being on this list is also hilarious. Garrett Mitchell, one of four players in Major League Baseball among StatCast qualified hitters, who are 90th percentile or better in both hard hit and chase percentage. Garrett Mitchell, I almost fell onto the floor when I saw this, is 97th percentile in chase percentage, meaning he is in the top. This is, I'm doing this math correctly, right? He's in the top 3% in all of baseball in swinging at the right pitches. He does not chase with the literally the best of the best in Major League Baseball. He does not chase. Why is that funny? Is because he is first in Major League Baseball with a bullet in strikeout percentage. I actually am having a difficult time wrapping my mind around the coexistence of those two statistics. I almost don't believe that that's true. Like, I'm going to refresh the MLB website. I want to fact check MLB Network and their statistics. Do you know how crazy it is to be in the top 3% in all of Major League Baseball in terms of not chasing pitches outside of the zone? You only swing at pitches inside the zone, Garrett Mitchell, and you still strike out more than anyone in Major League Baseball. 13/10 more than O'Neill Cruz, Kyle Schwarber, Hunter Goodman, Munetaka Murakami. That's insane. It should not be possible. I don't know how it is possible. That's why Garrett Mitchell is such a confounding player. Is the things that he's good at, he's incredible at. And the things that he's bad at, he's among the worst or the worst. Now, hitting the ball hard and striking out a lot, that exists in players all over. I just mentioned to you that Munetaka Murakami is fifth in all of Major League Baseball in strikeout percentage. But if we look at who's hit the most home runs in Major League Baseball, let me go to standard stats and I'll rank home runs top to bottom. He's third. He's got 20. Munetaka Murakami. Kyle Schwarber, another example. Kyle Schwarber's got 22 home runs. Murakami's got 20. They are both top five in strikeout percentage. That's not surprising because guys who hit with a lot of pop also swing and miss a lot. But Garrett Mitchell is swinging and missing at only pitches in the zone. just an unbelievable player. And I still don't understand how he's real. But I look forward to following him the rest of the season and seeing exactly what his end of year stats are like. Hopefully we get an actual 162 game sample, or, you know, 130 or how many games he ends up playing. We'll take a break here. We'll come back. I have a couple NBA finals thoughts and a Giannis update before we get to Micah Parsons and the Packers at 5 o'clock.
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1: With a look at your news headlines on The Score, I'm Terry Kovarik. Winnebago County continues to find short-term uses for some of the former UW-Fox City's campus in Menasha. County Executive Gordon Hintz says a company wants to take over some of the old office space.
2: It's not completed yet with the Wisconsin Entertainment Group to lease the two-story adjacent classroom space for a term concurrent with the CAC agreement. They already have had considerable interest in some of the offices and classroom space so that groups can use the facilities and can have a home on campus.
1: Wisconsin Entertainment Group recently contracted with the county to operate the on-campus theater and field house. Grand Chute will continue to use license plate reader cameras, just not those operated by Flock Systems. The town board votes to terminate its contract with Flock, joining municipalities like Oshkosh and Appleton, but to continue the use of cameras with Axon instead. Grand Chute officials say they are more comfortable with

0: Spurs at 8 o'clock Eastern time tonight in Game 1 of the NBA Finals. Knicks center Mitchell Robinson expected to play despite dealing with a broken pinky finger. At the French Open, women's top seed Aryna Sabalenka lost in three sets in the quarterfinals. She was upset by 25th seed Diana Schneider. In baseball, Marlins beat the Nationals today 4-1. Tigers were 7-2 victors against the Rays, while the White Sox dropped the Twins 8-0. Mets have a 5-1 lead on the Mariners. That is in the fourth inning. Packers linebacker Micah Parsons confirmed he'll start the season on the PUP list, still recovering from a torn ACL and also suffered some damage to his meniscus. It's expected that Parsons could return to actions at some time in mid-October. A warrant is out for the arrest of 49ers wide receiver Brandon Ayuk on a misdemeanor charge of speeding stemming from a YouTube video he posted in December. And Bears quarterback Caleb Williams is on the cover of Madden 27.
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5: Temperatures are warm again today with highs in the mid to low 80s by this afternoon. We'll see some cloud coverage today, but we should get some sun as well. And then those temperatures will be near normal as we go overnight. Tomorrow, we're looking at some scattered showers, especially in the afternoon, with a few rumbles of thunder as well. From the WBAY First Alert Weather Center, I'm meteorologist Emily Mers.
6: And then it hit me Saturday night that I found myself, the Spurs were the better team. Wemby against the Knicks is a better final. Let's just get to the dynasty. I've been there, done that with SGA and OKC. Totally respect them. But the most interesting part of the team is the GM. Like, I can respect you, but think you're boring. Nick Saban was great. I thought Bama's dynasty was boring. I was sitting there last night in the second half, and I was like, oh, I'm a fan. I want San Antonio. I want the dynasty to start. I don't care if the Knicks beat them, but I want them. They're going to get to the finals here a lot. And so let me start with that. Do you ever feel that way? Because I, with Wemby, I'm like, what are we waiting for? Let's just get to the dynasty.
7: That's Colin Cowherd, the Colin Cowherd podcast. Jason Timp was the guest. That was their reaction to Game 7 between the Thunder and the Spurs. And I could not believe what I was listening to when I heard that. And I clipped it. I was in my car. I was going to buy lunch on Monday. I hadn't gone grocery shopping. I went to get a salad. Bowl slop, as Ebo would say. And I was in my car, and I'm like, Colin, I love Cowherd. I think he's on the money on just about everything. He used the word dynasty three times in that clip. You use it once, and, you know, Wemby's incredible talent. We think he's going to have a great career. All right, you can get fast and loose. You've had a cocktail. We just watched Game 7. I get it. But three different times in a 45-second clip to say, okay, let's just get to the Spurs making the finals so we can get to the dynasty already. I thought that we would realize this after last year. And I remember saying this exact same thing last year after the finals. So recycle this take. We could pull up the podcast audio. I thought last year when the Thunder won, we all as a sports fandom should have realized, okay, the age of the dominating superstar and the age of the dynasty is done. We're not going to have two or three finals appearances in 4 years by Jokic or by Giannis like we used to with LeBron and Steph. We're not going to have dynasties like we had with the Heat or with the Spurs or with the Warriors. We are going to have Kawhi on the Raptors and then Giannis with the Bucks and then Jokic gets that one and LeBron and the Lakers got that one and now we're going to have the Celtics. They get theirs. And now the Thunder got theirs last year. And I thought last year everyone would have realized, okay, it's not as simple as Brown and Tatum are going to go 3-5, meaning three finals in 5 years. We're not going to have Jokic continue to make finals. Giannis isn't going to dominate the league for a decade. We should have all realized last year that we're not going to get repeat champions and we're not going to get dynasties. And yet somehow people trick themselves into thinking that the Thunder were different. Why? Because they're deep and young and the Celtics weren't at the time. Well, Shea is different. Really? More so than Jokic or Giannis or Kawhi in 2019 or Steph in 2022? I know Steph is a little different. I just don't understand how people are looking at the Spurs, who have yet to play a game in the finals, by the way, and thinking, all right, the dynasty's underway. Like, are you guys kidding? You can't seriously believe what you're saying. I'm not smarter than a literal average bear. I'm a dummy. and I can just consider what

0: we've watched in the NBA the last 5, 6, 7 years. And I feel like I have a pretty good grip on how this is going to go and how it's going to continue to go. And people just watched the Thunder fail to get back to the finals. And their takeaway is, okay, but this is the team that's all of a sudden going to go to 2 or 3 or 4 straight finals. Okay, sure. Yeah, whatever. And you know, Wemby is being compared to Giannis or Jokic. Like, he's the next guy. It's like, how many of these guys we realize? I know Wemby's different. I know he really is an alien. But how many times have we said, well, this guy's going to be better than this guy. And this guy's going to be better than that guy. And he's already on pace to being better than this guy. And in most of those instances, it didn't happen. You know, a buddy in a group chat the other night, when the Spurs won or before the Spurs had even won, was like, is Wemby already better than Giannis? And I'm like, well, maybe he will be. But we're so quick. It's like, okay, well, let's see Wemby win 2 MVPs and a defensive player of the year and carry his team to a finals win. And when that happens, we can talk. You know what I mean? Like, we always just think, well, this guy's, well, he's going to be better than this guy. This guy's going to be better than that guy. The road from point A to point B there, the road from is player X better than player Y, that road is littered with so many guys who never made it, who we thought were going to be the next guy and they weren't. And I don't know that the NBA right now allows for a next guy. Wemby's probably got the best shot, but we thought the Thunder were going to have the best shot to actually become a little dynasty that does it more than 1 year. And we watched them this year. And now everyone thinks Chet sucks. And we all think that Shea is a flopper who's limited and couldn't get to his spots against the Spurs. And what does Jalen Williams even worry? He can't even stay healthy. You know, like, I don't know. I'm an idiot. And sometimes I listen to these podcasts and these people who write stories. I'm like, you remember we just did this last year, right? Is your memory that short where you can't remember we were saying the same things last year about the Thunder? All right, whatever. I thought we would have a Giannis update today or some semblance of a Giannis update. We got a story from Sam Amick and Eric Name, what we're hearing about Giannis Antetokounmpo's trade market as the NBA finals begin. And there's, unless I missed it, there's really not much in here. They just talk about potential trade partners. We also heard from Jim Ozarski on Bill's show earlier today, hour number 2. He was on at 11:30. I would recommend you go listen. It was the first time that I think Jim gave a lean. I think Jim, in his weekly spot with Bill and in all of his writing at the Journal Sentinel, does a really good job of saying, okay, here's what the Bucks have said. Here's what Giannis has said. And here's what the last 4 or 5 years have told us about the way that the Bucks and Giannis operate. Let's just consider the ingredients right now, because that's all we really have. Jim actually gave a lean today where he's like, yeah, I feel like we're trending. If I had to guess or if I had a gut feeling, I feel like we're trending towards a trade. And Jim's point was the organization doesn't trade a player or isn't going to trade a player until they start talking about trading the player. And the Bucks have, for the first time, crossed that threshold. I think loudly, intentionally, loudly, saying we are going to trade him before the draft. We need a decision before the draft because we're going to trade him or extend him. And that's something that we need before the draft. The Bucks 2 or 3 years ago would never give you anything like that. So I think this offseason has been different. It's probably best for both parties, mostly because I feel like even if the Bucks are able to do something with their assets this summer, and even if they're able to get Giannis to extend, I feel like we're perpetually on Giannis watch, meaning we get to Thanksgiving or we get to Christmas this year. And if the team doesn't look awesome, we're going to be right back in the same spot. Well, Giannis just got extended. That doesn't matter. Myles Garrett just signed an extension with the Browns last year. You know, like, players sign the extensions when they can, and when it goes south, they ask for a trade. So even if you could tell me, well, Grant, the Bucks are going to be able to flip their picks and get this guy and put him around, and Giannis is going to sign the extension, I'd say, okay, great. Is Giannis going to kind of surrender himself to being a Buck for the next couple of years, for better or worse, or are we going to be on perpetual Giannis watch? Because if it's that second thing, I'm not really interested. Even if they are able to put a nice little team together, doesn't interest me. We'll get an update from Zach Heilper in 2 minutes, the latest in Wisconsin sports, and then we'll come back and react to what Micah Parsons had to say, his first time speaking with the Green Bay media in the 2026-27 offseason. We'll be right back. Second hour begins next.
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4: 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Got a great show planned. 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We are kind of into that season right now. We're cooking outside and doing all those fun activities is now well underway. And as we usually do, we bring in a guest that's been with us here on the show for many, many years. And we're going to go ahead and welcome in Carl Lidke. Carl, how are you?
5: I am good. Thank you, Mark.
4: What's going on, man?
5: Well, you know, just getting ready for summer. It kind of hit a little bit faster after all the devastation of weather.
4: You know, we were talking about that before we came on the air. And, you know, it's kind of like, some of that's been forgotten, but we had some pretty severe weather. And where you live in Waupaca County, it was pretty traumatic.
5: Yeah, it was. We had some really bad stuff with freezing rain, hail, floods.
4: Yeah. It's kind of like Armageddon.
5: It was there for a week, 9 days.
4: And all within a short period of time when you talk about bad weather.
5: It was, yeah.
4: You know?
5: We had to... You know, freezing rain, 2 days later, then we had golf ball size hail and 7 inches of rain in 43 minutes, but.
4: and
5: nothing can handle that.
4: No, there is nothing on earth that can handle that kind of devastation. And it's like, you know, we all were aware of, you know, like Shiocton and New London, but there were a lot of other areas that really took a hit as well.
5: Oh, yeah, very much so.
4: And, you know, which is unfortunate. Mother Nature. I don't know, but man, she was pissed.
5: Yeah, she was.
4: Somebody did something.
5: All right.
4: Dumped something somewhere. She didn't like it. And it was, you know, and now here we are in I wouldn't call it a drought, but we haven't had any rain for a while.
5: Right. We have not.
4: And we're in need of that because now we're in wildfire season.
5: Yep.
4: And, you know, if you look on the map, they're scattered all over the place, too. So it's like, you never get away from it. You always have to be constantly thinking, especially where you live, because you kind of live out, you know, in the country.
5: Right. Yeah, a few miles from everything.
4: A few miles off the beaten path. But anyway, great to have you in. We always, you know, take a segment and a show, and we talk about cooking outdoors, which I learned a lot of my smoking techniques and how to cook on a Dutch oven from you, but I'm sure there's a lot of listeners out there that are wanting to get involved with this kind of stuff. And let's just start off with, how did you start doing this? I know you grew
5: the
4: up
5: Dutch
4: in the ovens
5: grilling.
4: What's set you know, the tone for you?
5: What set the tone was pretty much my dad always did all the cooking. But remember when muzzleloader started to get big, started to get real popular. A couple of my friends, we were really into it. We'd been into it for a long time, so we just kept inviting people over, you know, for not meet and greet, but to learn, you know.
4: Yeah.
5: And that just kept getting bigger and bigger all the time. And, you know, one day one of my buddies shows up with a Dutch oven. He goes, well, why don't we make desserts for everybody? Well, you know me and cooking, who cares? So, okay, one turned into five, and five turned into 10, and 10 turned into 40 Dutch ovens. And now we're feeding 200 people, 300 people.
4: Yeah. You know, things have a tendency to do that, grow exponentially.
5: Yeah.
4: And for those people who aren't aware, I cook in a Dutch oven quite a bit, but you take it to the next level. And, you know, back in our days when, at Gander Mountain, you would be cooking, you know, your upside
5: everything.
4: Down. Yeah, everything. Yeah. Your pineapple upside down cake.
5: Yeah, for
4: and all that kind of stuff. And it's kind of the do-all type of
5: it is. Cookware. They really are. I mean, they're simple. You know, I mean, it's an oven that can really be used anywhere. You can use it on a campfire. You can use it with coals. You can use it with charcoal. I use them in my pizza oven, you know, during Thanksgiving. That's all I do Thanksgiving meal. You know, you just have to think of it as just a regular oven, just like you use. You just don't do it as long, that's all.
4: Right. And, I mean, there's different sizes.
5: Correct.
4: And they're different numbers. What is significant?
5: So numbers is basically, Lodge is the biggest one that has numbers on, ranging from 8 to, I think they're only making up to the 14 now. But you use that number, it's inches in size, whether it's depth. But, because most of them, like 12 and 14 come in two different depths. When you're starting doing bigger meats, you want the deeper one. But otherwise, the rest of them are right around that 4.5-inch mark for doing basically everything you need to do. So if you're using charcoal briquettes, the real simple thing is you take that number on top that's written or, you know, molded into the casting cover. And briquettes, depending on whether like cobbler, we know we're trying to cook the cake on top, and it's just pie filling on the bottom. So we always take two off of that number. So let's say we got a 12, okay? We don't need 12 briquettes on top or on the bottom because that's all it is, pie filling. We're just trying to warm it up. So we're only going to put 10 on the bottom.
4: Okay.
5: Now we're going to take them other two and put them on top so we get 14 because we're trying to cook that cake. That's what you want to cook. So that's your more heat on top. If you're doing, you know, meat or pizza or something like that where you want even heat, then you just go even numbers. Obviously, if you're doing something where you need more cooking on the bottom, you take the two off the top, you put them on the bottom, and it's two less on top. It's pretty simple.
4: Yeah, it can be intimidating at first, but once you kind of get it figured out.
5: It can be, yes.
4: And, you know, now with the, you know, all the information, you got social media, you've got endless. YouTube. There's tons of ways out there. But again, I recommend find somebody like yourself that's got experience with it. Go out there and get your hands on.
5: All right.
4: You know
5: it's you know, the first time you use it, the biggest thing is to watch it. You know, make sure you got a lid lifter so you can pick up the cover and take a look at what it looks. You know, am I burning it? Do I have to move some of the heat? Do I have to turn it on the coals? Let's face it, when you're making cake, it's real easy to see whether you're burning it or not.
4: Yeah.
5: Because it's right on top. So, I mean, if you got a lid lifter, you know, you can pick it up and turn it so there's less heat on one side or whatever and move it around. But watch it the first time. And that's the biggest thing.
4: Well, it's like that with anything. You have to experiment with it.
5: Right.
4: A little bit, like learning how to smoke, which we'll talk about. But, you know, cast iron cooking is, I grew up with my mom. My grandmother cooked everything in a cast iron. I mean, even if she cooked it on the stovetop, put it in the oven. Now I'm big on cooking deep dish pizza, like stuffed pizza, in a cast iron skillet, in the oven.
5: Right.
4: Mm-hmm. I mean, you want to talk about crust? You put a little bit of, you know, you go buy a handmade crust or you make your own, and then you put olive oil on the bottom of that, and it just, it's amazing how easy it is.
5: I took a bunch of cast iron out to the turkey hunting ranch in Wyoming that we've been going.
4: Oh, perfect.
5: And left it out there for everybody to use. So.
4: Well, you know, that's kind of nice because you want to cook on the fire?
5: Right.
4: Start a fire.
5: Mm-hmm.
4: You can set it right in there.
5: Yep. You're
4: going to hurt anything. Nope. But it's even, you know, going back to the days of, you know, my mother and my grandmother, best fried chicken never had. Cooked in a cast iron skillet.
5: Always, yep.
4: Burgers. My mom would cook burgers on the in a cast iron skillet all the time.
5: Yep.
4: Now, I really enjoy it, and it's a different. It's not like cooking in a regular fry pan. You know, you have to.
5: I guess I've never cooked in anything else. So I really
4: well then you don't know. Then you don't know, but you know. Cast iron cooking and is, I think, you know, I follow Lodge on social media, and there's a lot of cool stuff out there. There isn't anything they don't make that you can't cook in.
5: Nope.
4: You know, my suggestion is go out and pick yourself up a Dutch oven and do that. Because I'll get a pork butt, and I'll sear it and put that in and put that right in the oven and just let it cook just like that. I'm telling you, it's insane.
5: Oh, it is. I sear all. I've been doing a lot of lamb lately for a few graduation conference or stuff like that. But you have to sear lamb. You just got to sear it before you do anything else. But man, it just works great. Just get them up to temp, sear all the sides, and then go to work.
4: It's critical, I made stuffed chicken last night and I seared it, and you seal that outside so the flavor stays in there,
5: right,
4: and the moisture. Mm-hmm. And it's like with anything,
5: right?
4: You want a good steak, put it on a hot stove or a hot Blackstone and sear it in, and then just move it over to the side, turn the heat down. It's amazing how dramatic that changes.
5: It does, especially with chicken, because
4: chicken's dry anyway.
5: Yep. Chicken, lamb, I mean, they're a good steak. Yes, that searing is an important part.
4: And, with the Dutch oven, too, searing it and then putting it in there and keeping all those juices in there. And you just put it in there and leave it alone.
5: Mm-hmm. Yeah, pretty much.
4: Put it at 200 degrees and let it cook for six to eight hours. Yeah, let it cook 6 to 8 hours and... then take it out, let it rest for a while, and you got some of the best pulled pork you can have.
5: Oh, definitely.
4: Smoking it is good too, but if you don't have a smoker, this is a great way to enjoy that.
5: Correct.
4: And when you talk about cast iron cooking and all any of that stuff, like I said, your power goes out.
5: I don't care.
4: Your stove, stove.
5: That was a snowstorm or ice storm. I don't know.
4: No, melted
5: in the last month or whatever. But I mean, we were out of power for 7 days, 8 days.
4: So you're cooking outside.
5: Yeah.
4: Yeah.
5: No, nobody even blinks at our house. I mean, so the power's out. Whatever.
4: Just, yeah.
5: No, I'm still gonna eat.
4: I'm still eating. If there's, I'm not going to have lights on in the house, but you figured that all out.
5: Right.
4: But, it for those people who haven't tried it, I suggest that you do.
5: Mm-hmm.
4: It is relatively easy. It was intimidating to me at first, and I remember the first time we were out, you were teaching me how to shoot muzzleloaders, and you brought this out, and I'm like, what's going on here? I see the fire going, and I go, well, we're going to...
5: You just can't shoot guns and not eat.
4: Yeah, well... Not at your house.
5: No.
4: And I think it was a buffalo roast
5: you had
4: or a hind quarter or something like that. And you put that in there, and that was cooking the whole time we were shooting. And it's like, oh, man, this is kind of cool.
5: Senior, you said you were watching Lodge. I'll give you one to look up. Look up Challenger bread ovens. And you don't need their bread oven. I'm just saying, just look it up and see some of the what Challenger bread ovens do.
4: Challenger bread ovens. Are we talking,
5: this is a cast iron bread oven.
4: Okay.
5: Very, very unique, very fun. But if you're into artisan breads, since you like your deep dish pizza, you may want to take a look at that. Because like I said, you can do it with a regular pan too. You don't need that style of oven, but I have one.
4: Yeah. Oh, you do have one.
5: Oh, yeah.
4: I'm kind of figuring you did since you brought it up. But you can make artisan breads in a cast iron.
5: Yes, you can, very well.
4: And it's not all that complicated.
5: No.
4: That's the beauty of it is, and especially during the summertime, who wants to heat up their house with an oven? Let's go outside.
5: Look up that one and then start your sourdough.
4: That's just what I need to get started in something else.
5: Oh, you'll thank me.
4: Yeah, I'm sure I will. The thing that is really interesting about it is it's not cheap.
5: Not cheap anymore.
4: But you buy one, it's like you got it for life.
5: Right.
4: Mm-hmm. And when you talk about it, they do demand some care.
5: Yes.
4: Let's tell listeners a little bit about how important it is. When you first buy it, what's the steps that you need to take, and how do you maintain it to make sure it cooks properly?
5: Well, I will say most of them out there now are coming seasoned. Everything from Lodge, probably in the last 10 years, comes seasoned.
4: Okay.
5: I think Smithy does not. Challenger's all. No, Smithy's, I take it back. Smithy's are all seasoned already. Field and Forest, I think, are probably one of the few. Camp Chef and probably some of the few that are not. So, I mean, as far as going out and seasoning it, I mean, I find what works best for me is a gas grill and just regular vegetable oil. I clean that pan. I do actually wash it out with soap and water the first time when it's just gray cast iron. Wash it out, dry it off immediately, and then I take vegetable oil and I just take a paper towel and make sure it's 100% coated all over, inside, outside, the whole nine yards. And then I use a gas grill outside. I just bring it up to temp, you know, bring it up to 450, hold it for 30 minutes, and then I just shut it off and just let it cool naturally. And it's seasoned. Now, after that, no more soap and water. Just
4: okay.
5: Water. You know, you're just cleaning with water. I mean, you get something that's stuck onto it, heat up the water. It peels right off. You then wipe it down again. Dry it immediately.
4: You need to keep them oiled all the time.
5: Yes.
4: So when you're done using it and you're done cleaning it, wipe it down with oil again.
5: Yep. Mm-hmm.
4: And then if you don't use soap and water, how are you cleaning them? Just hot water?
5: Just hot water.
4: And just use a scrubby pad or anything
5: I
4: like
5: mean,
4: that?
5: Honestly, like I said, if something's stuck to it, throw it back on the flame, heat it back up. It will all rise and separate from the cast. You just dump out the water and wipe it down.
4: Yeah.
5: It doesn't stick to it.
4: Like a Blackstone.
5: Correct.
4: Something sticks to it,
5: right.
4: Heat it up, pour some water on it, and off it comes.
5: Exactly.
4: You know, my wife and my daughter bought me one of those for Father's Day several years ago, and I really kind of enjoy cooking on that.
5: Yeah, so I've actually, that's what we take out west now in the tents and stuff when we go is just take the Blackstone. I can cook anything I want on it.
4: Yeah, exactly.
5: I
4: breakfast.
5: Cook biscuits, I can cook pizza. Don't matter. There's nothing I can't cook on it.
4: Yeah, that's the beauty of it. You know, one of the best steaks I ever made, I had my friend Jeff Herrick and his wife over, and we cooked steaks on the Blackstone. Just had that high on one side, seared them.
5: Oh, yeah.
4: Just then had that one. I can't remember what the temperature was, but then just slid them over.
5: Mm-hmm. You can do a fish fry on them.
4: Oh, God, yeah. There really isn't anything.
5: No,
4: I mean,
5: no.
4: That you can't cook on there. If there was one thing that you would want to have in your arsenal if you like to cook, that would be it.
5: I agree. I'm not going to deny that one bit.
4: No. And, you know, of course, you know, the cast iron is another thing because you can cook that on open fire, but a Blackstone's kind of nice to just wheel it out and start cooking.
5: Mm-hmm.
4: You know, now that we're talking about that, I think about ready to bust that thing out and make make a stir fry or something like that.
5: I just made fried rice last week. So.
4: Yep, I've made fried rice on there. You can't beat it.
5: No.
4: You know, you get the, I like the rice to be a little bit, and not burnt, but it's got a little bit of.
5: When it starts popping and bouncing all over the place.
4: Yep. Mm-hmm. Then it's time to take it off. But yeah, there isn't anything that you can't cook on one of those.
5: And there ain't in a Dutch oven either, or any cast iron frying pan. You just got to use your imagination.
4: And that's the beauty of it, is you can do whatever you want. You just have to come up with a recipe.
5: Right.
4: To figure it out.
5: Mm-hmm.
4: You know, and you know, I've been fortunate enough to inherit some of the like old time cast iron that my grandma cooked with, and it's
5: some of my great grandma's too.
4: Everybody wants that stuff. I mean, I know there's some value in it, but I mean, that's like, you know, it's been. How long and what's been cooked out of those?
5: When
4: things.
5: You talk about value, I mean, you can go back to 11th, 12th century, you know, England and castles and all of that. That was. You know, part of that stuff was included in a woman's dowry or whatever. You know, that was money.
4: Yeah.
5: Cast iron, I mean, your cast iron pans was money.
4: Yeah. Yeah.
5: Even back then.
4: Yeah, isn't that crazy? And I mean, all their big kettles and all that stuff, those are all cast iron.
5: Mm-hmm.
4: And you wonder, how the heck did they make that?
5: Same way they do today.
4: Blacksmith?
5: Same way they do today. Basically, you know, just like when I worked at Opaque Foundry, it's a cupola system, just... It was a lot smaller back then. You
4: know, yep.
5: But it is the same way.
4: Yep. Interesting. All right. Well, listen, we're going to go ahead and take our first time out. When we come back, we'll have more of Fleet Farms Living the Outdoor Show right here on The Score.
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10: Yeah.
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10: Yeah.
8: Did we bore you with lawn care talk?
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8: Yeah.
11: Well, I thought this, I mean, admittedly.
12: See, I thought it was a sports show, right? And now we're talking about the damn lawn.
11: Yeah.
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13: Casual aside.
11: 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I really got after it.
13: It lasted longer than a video review.
11: I know. That guy, it only took 5 minutes, technically.
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4: 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We're talking about outdoor cooking. We started off with the cast iron. And my recommendation, if you're out there listening, you haven't tried it, go buy yourself one. Start experimenting. It'll open up a whole new avenue for you to cook and also impress your company when they come over when you can cook a cobbler in a Dutch oven, and be about the best thing that anybody has ever eaten.
5: Mm-hmm. That's a fact.
4: Yep. That and the pineapple upside down cake. Mm-hmm. I'm like, you know, the first time you mentioned it, I'm like, God, this guy's nuts. You're going to cook that, man. I couldn't even cook that in an oven under good circumstances. You're going to cook it with charcoal in a cast iron skillet. Well, you made me eat my words on that one. But pick yourself one up. Get out there. Give it a try. You still get out there and do your chuck wagon thing on occasion?
5: On occasion, yep.
4: Yeah.
5: Mm-hmm. No, usually once a year, try.
4: Do you?
5: Yeah.
4: Where do you usually do that?
5: Was doing it down at Bear Lake for quite a while.
4: Okay.
5: But that changed ownership too, so you know where that goes.
4: Wherever the wagon takes you.
5: All right.
4: Yeah. Well, let's talk about, there's so many other things we got that are on the docket. We want to talk about smoking, but, you know, making your own, processing your own food.
5: Yes.
4: You know, because here in Wisconsin, a lot of deer get shot. A lot of places process that. Mm-hmm. It's getting very expensive. You could probably invest, your return on your investment would probably be less than a couple years, maybe
5: right.
4: Two seasons.
5: Right.
4: To
5: I
4: get
5: agree.
4: All the stuff. To get
5: Correct.
4: A grinder, a stuffer, mixer, all that kind of stuff.
5: Correct.
4: Now, you have gone to the next level, and you've created a processing area. In your garage.
5: Right, but I mean, I had all the equipment.
4: Right.
5: You know, it was done at my dad's place. But when I did put up the gun shop and stuff, I put a room on for processing. Just because that equipment takes up space. I mean, I have all professional equipment. Just bought at auctions, you know, places going out of business and stuff like that. So, yeah, I just made a complete, basically a commercial processing, just didn't go commercial.
4: Right. Yeah, I mean, that's next level. But, right. You know, I mean, if you want to get entered in, you know, there's some options for you out there to get started. I mean, you don't have to start big right away.
5: No, you
4: I mean, you've grown to get to this point now because you process a lot of stuff.
5: Yeah, I do.
4: And, you know, for the guy like me, my wife and daughter bought me a grinder and a stuffer all in one.
5: Mm-hmm.
4: And for what I do between the waterfowl, and I don't really deer hunt much anymore, but when I do go to Iowa, I just have them deboned and I bring it back and I process it myself.
5: Right.
4: Mm-hmm. It's time consuming, but now you can make it exactly the way you want.
5: Mm-hmm.
4: You know, not everybody likes the seasonings, and you can
5: definitely.
4: You can add whatever you want, and it's really not that difficult. It's kind of intimidating at first, like, oh, you got to do this, you got to do that, but it's really not that hard.
5: No, it's not. I mean, like I said, we were just on Texas last part of March, early April. You know, and all the hogs we brought back there, we quartered them up down there and brought them back and finished processing them here. But, you know, like you're saying, now you can do what you want. So all the scrap went into broad patties and sausage making, which is simple. I mean, you ground sausage, just add spice and cure, and still putting it up like hamburger. It's done.
4: Mm-hmm.
5: You know, or broad patties, same principle. I actually took inside loins because I've gone many years ago. I went to vacuum seal. And you see them in the store all the time. You see pork loins that are pre-seasoned. You see them all the time in just about every store you go to. Well, why can't I try that? You
4: know? Yeah. So
5: I just seasoned a bunch of them up and, you know, vacuum sealed them and froze them that way. We'll see how they turn out. Why not?
4: Why not?
5: It ain't any different what the store's doing.
4: Yeah, exactly. And when we talk about making sausage, if you want to make, like, summer sausage, let's go the step-by-step because I know a lot of people, one of the first things that they order when they have their creatures is summer sausage or hot sticks.
5: Yep. You know, if you're starting out, learning to do summer sausage versus hot sticks is a little bit easier just because you got a little bigger casing.
4: Mm-hmm.
5: You know, you got to learn that pressure of holding it as you're stuffing it. So just a little bigger casing going to summer sausage is much easier than trying to do hot sticks right off the bat.
4: Right. And when you're making it to put in the smoker and you're putting in the casing, do you can add your whatever spices you want at that point in time? No, do you grind everything up?
5: Actually, I prefer to put my spices in on the cut meat before I grind.
4: Oh, okay.
5: I actually like to do that a little bit better. For summer sausage, obviously it's a fine grind. So you're gonna grind it twice. But I tend to mix all my spice and cure everything into the cut meat.
4: All right, so you mix it in a big bowl and get it all totally covered.
5: Right, big bowl. I use meat lugs. They're just easier to deal with, easier to wash up, and more room to make sure your spices are getting in on everything. And I may let that set, you know, for 4 hours before I even grind it. You know, just make sure and it's all looks pretty even, it's got spice on, then send it through the grinder.
4: Now, when do you add your fat to that?
5: At the same time.
4: At the same time.
5: Yep. Mm-hmm.
4: So you're putting that meat in there along with, let's say, ground pork or pork fat or bacon.
5: Right. I use a lot of bacon,
4: Yeah. Mm-hmm. I don't know. For some reason, I like bacon rather than ground pork.
5: That's when Nusky's is only 18 miles away. It makes you.
4: Yeah. It's kind of hard to not do that. Maybe cost you a little bit more.
5: Right. It does.
4: So you're taking all of your cut up chunks and you're grinding it.
5: Yep.
4: And then you put you add the fat on the second grind?
5: Nope.
4: Is that how you do it?
5: Nope, right in the first grind. For a simple reason, same thing with the spice. When I'm mixing up in a big meat lug, you know, I want to make sure it all looks good and coated. It's there. Hence your fat's in there. I want that coated. You know, and let's face it, we all push things through a grinder just about as fast as we can, especially on mine's the size of this room that we're in. you know, so you could get on that first grind, you're going to see that, okay, this whole section over here has got a whole lot more fat than what this lean section over here.
4: Sure.
5: So now I can mix it a second time, so I can make sure it's a little more even, you know, fanned out so that, again, we're getting a good coating, we're getting the same flavor throughout everything and the same texture.
4: And it's your second grind is going to be a finer grind? Do you change the disc in there then? Mm-hmm. And that, so it's turning into more like a paste.
5: Pretty much.
4: Yeah.
5: It's not quite that bad, but...
4: But close. Yeah. And then... how long are you smoking them?
5: I like to smoke them low and slow.
4: Sure.
5: I prefer to... I mean, I don't have a cold smoker system set up just yet. Give me another month. I'm working on it.
4: Can you see the smoke coming out of your head right now?
5: I do like low and slow. So it's going to depend, obviously, on how much I put in, how much I made. But I'm going to take it low and slow.
4: So let's say you got 15 sticks in there, 200 degrees for how many hours?
5: Yeah, see, I ain't going to start out at 200 degrees. I'm going to start out at 140.
4: 140. Okay, 140 for how many hours?
5: What is it? Probably four.
4: 4 hours.
5: Yep.
4: Okay.
5: Then I'll take it to 160 for four before I finish it.
4: Okay.
5: And then I'll finish it all depending on what temperature it is internally.
4: And when you say finishing, what does that mean?
5: Finishing is where you know it's cured, you know it's safe, but not cooking it. At 200 degrees, we're going to end up cooking it. We don't want to go that high. That's why I'm starting low.
4: Low and slow. Mm-hmm. And then when you pull it out after, let's say, how many hours total? 6 hours?
5: Eight hours?
4: Between 6 and 8.
5: Yeah.
4: Do you cool it down? Do you give it an ice bath? Put it in the refrigerator? How does that work?
5: I've done it all. I've tried the ice bath. I've just tried it naturally cool. Just open the door. Let it cool overnight. Obviously, it depends on, you know, if we're in November, December versus July or August.
4: Sure.
5: But I generally like to let it just cool naturally by itself.
4: And are you living at Hang?
5: Yeah.
4: Can you stack? Can you throw it in a tub?
5: I don't
4: and do
5: know.
4: It?
5: And,
4: just
5: and,
4: let it and, so that yeah. heat doesn't stay together. It,
5: right.
4: They cool
5: evenly. Sweat. Yeah. And, yeah. Then we don't want that either.
4: No. So let them hang.
5: Yeah.
4: So you can do it either way. You could give them a nice bath, or you could just let them hang naturally and cool off that way. Any difference if you're, let's say you're doing that in the summertime? No big deal.
5: Not really. Okay. It just takes longer to cool.
4: Yep.
5: A lot longer.
4: And then you know you're buying different casings, like you had mentioned earlier. For that,
5: yeah,
4: from the
5: pretty
4: stick.
5: Much summer sausage, you're going to buy artificial casing. And trust me. If you're starting out, you want to stick with artificial casings to start out.
4: Yep.
5: Natural casings are, you know, that's bratwurst and stuff like that.
4: Hot dogs
5: Okay. That's a little more technique involved.
4: It is the first my first round with it was semi successful until the casing broke.
5: Yep.
4: You know, kind of midway through. There's definitely a way to handle those things.
5: Yes.
4: You know, and making sure you got put on the stuffer properly.
5: Yeah,
4: and
5: that too.
4: The challenge for me was trying to keep push the button and keep the stuffer going
5: right.
4: Everything at the same time.
5: Right.
4: There's things out there that can simplify that, make that easier for you.
5: It's called kids.
4: Yeah. but I made waterfowl, like sausages, like Polish sausages. It actually was pretty good.
5: Yeah, I did a lot of snow geese, jerky and stuff like that.
4: Yeah.
5: It was always a lot of fun.
4: Yeah, and it's really, it does take a little bit, you know, obviously, working at Nemus, Wes over there helped me a little bit just to understand it. He goes, well, it's going to be a little bit different. You're working on a much smaller scale than this stuffer right here. You just hit it with your knee every time and then keeps piling it in there. But, you know, experiment with it. And that was, I'd say I did okay, you know, and the same thing with when you make your own sticks, you're going to use the same type of casing that you would for summer sausage.
5: Correct.
4: And that is, you know, working in a butcher shop is one of the most popular items.
5: Really?
4: You know, hot sticks.
5: Sticks,
4: you know,
5: yeah.
4: You got Landjager. You can do jalapeno cheese, Bloody Mary, you know, Reaper, Grim Reaper, whatever it is. I mean, depending on how hot you want it.
5: Right. I ain't found one hot enough yet.
4: No. I don't know. I bit into the Grim Reaper, and I tried a little piece of that, and then my mouth was on fire for a little while. But I'm not a real spice guy. Sweet Habanero was very good.
5: Well,
4: you know, there was just enough of an after bite. Jalapeno cheese? Yeah.
5: Okay. Yeah, jalapeno goes good in a lot of them, yeah.
4: And you can even make your own seasonings if you want.
5: Oh, right. That's very, I mean, I do that all the time. I mean, I grow 90 different varieties of peppers, so I mean, I'm making hot stuff all the time.
4: Yeah, so if you're a gardener and you want to make your own stuff, or you can buy it in bulk, all your seasonings and flavor it the way you want, or you can go and buy it, the seasonings.
5: Yeah, in a kit form, yeah, where everything's there that you need and go.
4: How important is it? Let's talk a little bit about cure. Obviously, that plays an impact in there. How does that work?
5: Cure is just, how do you want to say that? Curing is what's going to preserve your meat. And if you want to be safe, you're going to put cure in it.
4: Either way, if you don't want to freeze it or...
5: You know, anything long smoke. I mean, now remember, smoke cooking, which you're going to eat as soon as we take it out of the smoker and go.
4: Yeah.
5: Anything you want to preserve, you want cure. So you're curing it. You can brine a turkey and smoke it and leave it on the kitchen table for a week and it's not going anywhere. You know, you smoke a turkey. Yeah, I'm not sure I'm going to eat it.
4: Yeah.
5: Eat it on the third day.
4: So yeah, you're adding preservatives is basically what it is.
5: Yeah, and it's basically salt.
4: Yeah. I use the pink salt.
5: Yep.
4: Look
5: at a Virginia ham.
4: Yeah.
5: I mean, I don't care if it's August here and you had 90 days of it, you could hang that thing outside and it ain't going anywhere. You know, you got to soak it for a week just to get all the salt out of it, because that's what it is. It's salt.
4: Yeah. And that's, you know, that's where I was going with it. If you're smoking something, you're going to eat it right away. Let's say you're smoking tenderloins or shrimp or whatever it is, you're going to eat that right away.
5: Correct.
4: If you want to preserve it, freeze it, and keep it for on down the road,
5: right.
4: Cure is of the essence. You got to have it.
5: Mm-hmm. I mean, like, I know you've tried my dried venison.
4: Mm-hmm.
5: And antelope and whatever other animals.
4: Dried everything?
5: Yeah.
4: Mm-hmm. Dried grasshoppers, I don't know.
5: You know, that's in a smoker for 16 hours. But yet, look how moist that is.
4: Right.
5: You know, but it does have cure in it. It's that's in a basically a brine for, you know, 3 to 5 days before you even hit the smoker for 16 to 20 hours.
4: Any injection going on with that?
5: I just let it penetrate.
4: I know some people like to poke holes in it and do that kind of stuff.
5: Yeah. For pulled pork, I'll do it, but not for dried venison.
4: Okay.
5: No. I can actually, when I cut it apart or slice it, I can actually see the rings of how the cure worked. I can see how the smoke came through.
4: The iridescent color that's in there. Then you know you've gotten home with that. But and you know, smoking is not all of that complicated either.
5: No, not anymore. I mean, like you said, but the information on the internet right now is just, it's endless.
4: Yeah. I mean, when I first started, it was like, I think the first thing I did was some venison backstraps. And I did it right, but I just, too much smoke, you know? And they just let it go a little bit longer than I should.
5: I've heard people say that. I don't think I've ever, I mean, because if you go to like a true barbecue pit where they're doing wood smoke and stuff like that, most of that stuff has very intense smoke flavor.
4: Yeah.
5: If you're smoke, I mean, I guess that's why I say I never seem to have too much smoke. I guess there was probably one Bloody Mary mix that I did that might have had a little bit too much, but there's the other thing most people don't think of, you know, now you see all this smoke bourbon things and you smoke the glass. I mean, you can smoke water and make ice cubes out of it.
4: Right.
5: You can smoke, you know, I can make smoked salsa. I can make smoked Bloody Mary mix. I just chop up all the vegetables and smoke them and then make my Bloody Mary mix. It's phenomenal.
4: It is. It's gone to a whole new level. It's not just adding smoke flavor.
5: No, it is not.
4: And, yeah, it just was a little too smoky for me, and I probably just let it go a little bit too long, but that was, I only made that mistake once.
5: Yeah.
4: You know?
5: Yeah, like vegetables are, I guess, are, you know, you get past that 20-minute mark, and, yeah, you can definitely taste the difference.
4: Yeah, no doubt. And I think one of my favorite things was doing a smoked chicken.
5: Oh, yeah.
4: I'm like, okay, I'm experimented. I did brine the whole, did everything just right. And, you know, went in there and looked at it. I'm like, oh, my God, this looks like something right out of Country Magazine. You know, nice and brown, yep, and crispy and a little barky on the outside. It's like, that was like the best thing I think I ever made. You know, and I haven't done a whole turkey yet, but, you know, I think that's good. I've got some turkey from last year and a wild turkey from this year. That's going to go in the smoker. As soon as I get some time, I'm putting those in the smoker.
5: I do unsmoked turkey every Thanksgiving, so.
4: Yeah, it's...
5: That's table fare while everything else is cooking.
4: You know, and there's something so different about wild turkey.
5: Yeah, there is.
4: Smoked, as opposed to...
5: I mean, all wild game, when you look at that, I mean, all them pigs we shot. I mean, the meat for that is not white, it's red. I mean, it's really? So much more lean, it's just unreal. Huh. Flavor's the same. You know,
4: just different color.
5: It is different color. It's red.
4: Interesting. All right. Well, listen, we're going to go ahead and take another time out. When we come back, we'll have more of Fleet Farms Living the Outdoor Show right here on The Score.
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27: All right, well, here we are, everybody. This is Terry Drury. We're on WSCO, Living the Outdoors with Mark Druick.
4: All right, welcome back to Fleet Farms Living the Outdoor Show right here on The Score. Thanks for joining us tonight. Again, if you have a question or comment, 920-281-1570 on the Cease Electronics talking text line. Carl Littke is joining me here, and we were just having a discussion about during the break here about, we were talking about ribs, and then it kind of morphed into brisket. And Carl was telling us a story about buffalo chopping up some brisket and turning into biscuits and gravy. But before we get to that, ribs. Everybody likes, not everybody, but if you like smoked food, ribs.
5: Yep.
4: Usually, or brisket are some of those couple things that come right to the top of my mind. And it goes with a lot of other people. And again, you know, you and I have discussed this. I still am trying to perfect it a little bit. I'm getting better at it. But, you know, you've got a solid method for cooking ribs in a smoker.
5: Yeah. Like I was going to ask you where you were missing it. But, I mean, it's, the easiest way is 3-2-1. And I always set smoker. I set it up at 195. I want to make sure it holds the temperature. You know, obviously I prepared my ribs. I've seasoned them, whether you're covering them with mustard or just dry rub, hot, whatever's your favorite. You know,
4: sure.
5: Because everybody's got a different favorite. Some like sweet, some like tangy, whatever. So whatever your favorite is. The ribs are put in there. I lay them down. I put rib side down. They're in there for 3 hours exactly at 195. Some people like theirs a little more done. I prefer mine a little bit less. But 3 hours, 195. Now I pull them out. I wrap the ribs in tinfoil. Tinfoil works good for me. And I put a little slab of butter on them just for more moisture.
4: Okay.
5: I wrap them up again. Now I put them back in a smoker, still at 195, 2 hours. At 2 hours, they come out. I take tinfoil off. Now here's where I don't go heavy on barbecue sauce. I've never been big on it.
4: Okay.
5: So, I mean, here's the time if you want to, whether you like to smother them, cover them, not do it at all. But I'll put some type of base on it, whether it's another mustard sauce or barbecue, but very, very light for me. And then put them back in there for 1 hour. They're done after that.
4: Yeah, and another critical thing, too, what people may not realize is that you got to get that silver skin off from underneath there.
5: Yes.
4: And that can be a little bit tricky, but there are methods to get that off easily.
5: Yeah, I mean, really, once you do it once and know how to cut it so you can peel it and pull it off, there really ain't nothing to it.
4: Yeah. Yeah, I don't, I mean.
5: Silver skin is important, very important.
4: Yeah. I smoked a few with it without doing that, and that's like, no.
5: Yeah, you're seasoning your whatever, you know, whether it's wet, dry rub, however you want, it's not penetrating that silver skin.
4: Yeah.
5: Never going to happen.
4: No.
5: Never.
4: No. And you do it with the bone side down.
5: Yep. Mm-hmm.
4: Yeah, I don't know what it is, but I don't know. Mustard. I did honey. Those actually were really good.
5: Mm-hmm.
4: The spread.
5: I like honey, but I prefer a mustard. But I make a mustard barbecue sauce, so I prefer that myself.
4: Yeah, brown sugar. Yep. Do you like that? Or maple syrup?
5: Jack Daniels.
4: Yeah, I'm talking about regular food. He's talking about alcohol. But that's the beauty of learning to do outdoor cooking is
5: correct.
4: Do what you like. There is no right way to do it. There's wrong ways. But if you like something, let's say you like sage, or you like basil or whatever it is, give it. Pork can handle just about anything in my mind.
5: Yeah, I agree.
4: And still tastes good.
5: And you know, we're talking about you said your deep dish pizzas, and I told you during break time about sourdough pizzas and stuff.
4: Yeah,
5: and you want to kick that up a notch? Use your fresh spices.
4: Fresh spices, like grown in your own backyard.
5: Yeah, I mean, I have literally a spice garden that I can, it's next to the grill that I can
4: go. Yeah, absolutely.
5: Peel stuff off, but I mean, you make a fresh pizza, I am serious. Go put some basil, put some fresh parsley on it, thyme, rosemary, a couple twigs, just cut them up with a scissors and put it on top. It will blow your mind. It'll blow your nose away. I mean, just smelling it, just the aroma is just amazing.
4: Basil and oregano are growing right now.
5: Yep.
4: And I like, I buy lemon basil, and then I buy the regular basil, and I just, they need a little care. You know, I'm zipping them off. I'm zipping the flowers off of them, and they turn into bushes.
5: Yeah.
4: You know, it's amazing what they turn into.
5: What do they call them plants? We need Steve here. You know, but it's like a grazing plant. If you pull something, it grows more.
4: Right.
5: So the more you harvest, the bigger it gets, yeah.
4: Yeah, but yeah, going out there with a scissors and snipping some of that off for anything that you're making, pizza, particularly, if you've got a red sauce.
5: And pizza's just unreal.
4: Yeah. It's a game changer.

0: basil is, we don't go now a year without having.
1: No, basil's a.
0: Basil is, yeah. it's the taste, the smell is one thing, but the taste is, for me, is, mm-hmm. I can put that on anything.
1: Yeah, and there's even a difference, like in your oreganos, there's, you know, German, Italian, Cuban. Mm-hmm. Cuban's really cool because it's a meaty leaf, so it's got juices in it. It's just, something to think about.
0: Well, you know, we're gonna be wrapping up here shortly. We got one more break coming. You were talking about, you know, getting a buffalo chopper and doing the smoked brisket. Brisket is one of those things that can be a little bit
1: intimidating,
0: touchy.
1: Yeah, low and slow.
0: Again, but low longer.
1: But yes, unfortunately, I mean the size of. Size does determine some of that, but yes, it is low and slow. I am not a. I don't want to put any names of, you know, some of the grill smoking, pellet smoking out there. You know, a lot of those recipes are meant for smoke cooking. Man, you just got to understand the difference of smoke cooking versus a good brisket at low and slow, and bring it up, you know, naturally. You know, keeping your juices in and making it.
0: What temperature?
1: Again, I very seldom start anything over 140.
0: Okay.
1: I want that low and slow, and it increases as I need.
0: How many hours on a brisket?
1: It can go 6 to 20, depending on the size.
0: Okay. Are you trimming the fat off the top of it, or are you leaving it all on?
1: Depends on much fat.
0: Okay.
1: I tend to leave a little bit more. I kind of like it. I do score it.
0: Oh, you do? Okay.
1: I do score it. But I'm one that's going to leave a little more fat on.
0: When you say scoring, tell the listeners, what is that?
1: Scoring is just, you know, let's face it, our brisket's usually, you know, probably 12 inches across, and it could be, you know, what, 15, 18 inches long.
0: Sure.
1: So what I'm just doing is about every inch, I'm making a cut through the fat so I hit meat, you know, that depth on an angle, and about every inch and a half apart, and then I turn it around so that they make X's.
0: Okay.
1: As you're doing it the next way. Not only that, your seasonings, you drop down to it, you're breaking that up, you know, it. Obviously, you're going to get up to temperature where it renders some of that in, and mm-hmm. actually falls down and drips through the meat, so it is keeping it juicier.
0: So that's a, that's...
1: But I do score it, yes.
0: Okay. That makes perfect sense. You know, you're just kind of opening up that fat, because sometimes right. it's pretty thick.
1: Yeah, depending on what brisket you get or this, that, or the other thing. I mean, yeah, that could be a 2-inch cap on there, really good.
0: Right.
1: You know, I'm probably going to bring it down to 3/4 of an inch if it's too big or too thick. But yes, I'd probably leave a little bit more than some people would.
0: What's your ideal size? How many pounds?
1: You know, for me, it really doesn't matter. I don't. It's dependent on who I'm cooking for. Or what.
0: Okay.
1: It really does.
0: Sure.
1: On size.
0: And are you opening up the smoker at all at any point in time to look at it, or you just leave it in there?
1: Oh, I'm going to look. I tend now... With all the new probes that they got out, open less, just because some of the new probes on monitoring temperature are so nice, it's unreal.
0: And you can do those things right on your phone, can't you?
1: Yeah, some of them nowadays. Yeah,
0: that's crazy.
1: It's yeah. You know, we could go into sous vide cooking. I'll tell you all kinds of stuff about that too. They can do that right from the phone from 60 miles away.
0: Yeah, there's a lot of stuff you can do on your phone. Turn your lights on, turn your heat on, all that kind of stuff. But, you know, it's when you talk about brisket, I think that's one of those things. But I think you just got to do it a couple times and low and slow. And I'm with you on that. I think that's smoking, that's basically the foundation.
1: Oh, I agree. Yeah. You know, let's face it. Your meat doesn't absorb any more smoke once it gets to 145. After 145, your smoke, once it reaches that temper, doesn't absorb any more. So anything past that is cooking time.
0: Are you eliminating smoke at that point in time then, or you just keep smoking?
1: I eliminate smoke because it's not doing anything.
0: Yeah. So just get it up. Once it gets the temperature, no more smoke, just let it cook.
1: Mm-hmm.
0: Makes perfect sense.
1: And where Mark was going was, as we were talking about, I've come up with a new thing, not just biscuits and gravy. We do brisket.

0: It's smoked briskets and gravy. Much more unique.
1: Yeah. I think we're going to go take our last break. We'll come back and we'll touch base on that. So keep us tuned in here to learn more about Carl's Outdoor Cooking on Fleet Farm's Living Outdoor Show on The Score.
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4: All right, welcome back. We are going to be about a minute out here, so we dragged our last one on a little bit, but Carl, great to see you again.
5: Thank you.
4: Fun to be here. Have you on the show. It's always fun to do this show, it's just to encourage people, get out there. It's summertime. Whatever it is, you want to buy a smoker, get out there and experiment, have some fun, buy some cast iron cookware, just get out there and enjoy yourself and have some fun.
5: Yeah, I agree 100%.
4: All right. Well, listen, everybody, great to have you tuning in the show. We sure do appreciate it here, and it's always a pleasure to bring my passion for living the outdoors every Wednesday night. And remember, if you have the opportunity to impact somebody's life through the outdoors, I encourage you to take advantage of it. It will make you a better person. Thanks for tuning in tonight. Have a great evening, and live life in the outdoors.

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3: 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Edward Jones, SIPC.
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4: I hate when we discuss the officiating because it does take away from watching some great basketball. But Shai Gilgeous, the rest of his career, when his career is over, will probably look back and say, yeah, but no matter what he accomplishes, I hate that we do it, but OKC capitalizes, SGA capitalizes on this, that we will go, yeah, but he was a guy who was always flopping. He was a guy who was always, searching for fouls. Instead of giving him credit for being, right now, a two-time MVP and favored to win another championship. But you're watching, and this is on the NBA. The NBA has to be more aware of this going into next season. 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These officials don't want to be told by us that you're missing these calls.
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5: 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Here's Monsi Bolaños.
8: Game one of the NBA Finals between the Knicks and the Spurs is almost here. Everything tips off from San Antonio at 8:30 p.m. Eastern time. And Knicks big man Mitchell Robinson is expected to play tonight despite his broken pinky finger, but he will likely wear a brace on his hand for the game. In Major League Baseball, the Orioles and the Red Sox, bottom of the third inning in Boston, where the Red Sox have the bases loaded, they're also up 3-0. The Guardians and the Yankees are tied at one apiece, top of the third inning. Jazz Chisholm Jr. with a home run tying the game for New York. The Royals lead the Reds 2-0, top of the third inning, while the Blue Jays are up on the Braves 1-0, bottom of the second inning. Earlier today, the Mets defeated the Mariners 7-1, ending Seattle's 8-game winning streak. In the NFL, Packers linebacker Michael Parsons won't be available at the start of the season as he recovers from surgery on his torn ACL and damaged meniscus. He could be back in action by mid-October.
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11: Christians and Heating and
12: Low settle off around 60 tonight under mainly clear skies. Winds out of the south, 5 to 10 miles per hour. Highs level off around 87 tomorrow. Sunshine mixed with clouds at times. I'm meteorologist Paul Frobley with your weatherology forecast on 95.3 and 99.1 The Score. Currently, it's 81 degrees.
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7: 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What's the best part about winter in Wisconsin? It's definitely not the snow or the freezing cold temps. Yeah, we hate both of those things. Instead, give us a few J-Love touchdowns, some Micah sack celebrations, and let's add a few Lambo leaps to that list, too. Talking all things green and gold on The Score.
13: 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Femi Ebefe alongside Will Hill here with you guys on this Wednesday night. Game one of the NBA Finals. Tip off in about 40 minutes. We just got word Mitchell Robinson, the New York Knicks center, will play tonight. So Mitchell Robinson dealing with the hand injury will play in tonight's game one against the San Antonio Spurs. That betting market currently sits Spurs 5-point favorites, total at 217. So once again, Mitchell Robinson will play in tonight's game. Coming up, though, in about 15 minutes here on the program, we'll be joined by Aaron Halterman, our VSiN teammate, NHL betting analyst, also does great work for VSiN at the Track and Racing Dudes. Talk all things Stanley Cup Final and the Belmont Stakes later on this weekend up there in New York. But joining us right now to kick off hour number two, it is our